0: But I think that's I think Sean would say that's why we kicked the field goal. Get some points with the way the defense was playing. We didn't think they were going to, the 49ers were going to go for 74 yards in 9 plays. So I don't know. That wasn't as big of a issue for me as it was for you. I was just frustrated. It seemed like they came out and moved the ball better mm-hmm. in the first half, but again, you look up at halftime, it's 3 points, and I know the 49ers are a good team. They're on their home field, but you gotta produce more than that, and they haven't been able to produce except when the game is on the line. Mm-hmm. And while they got within, 3 points at 17-14, again, they get stung by the big play, the Kittle reception when they're caught in the blitz.
1: And also there was something else in the first half, too. We saw several drives where the Broncos were, say, third down and one, third down and two, and there were several false start penalties specifically from Garrett Bowles that pushed the team back 5 yards. And unfortunately, the way that this offense is going right now, that is a crushing blow for this team. When you have a third down and two, third down and one, they are not good enough on offense to be able to overcome those penalties, especially on the road.
0: No. I mean, again, I don't know. I'm just stating fact. You guys fill in your blank.
1: Mm-hmm.
0: Broncos whistled for and had the 49ers accept 7 penalties for 44 yards. 49ers called for 1 penalty
1: right.
0: for 5 yards.
1: Right.
0: I'm just saying. I'm just putting it out there. Did the refs cost the Broncos the game? They did not, mm-hmm. I don't believe.
1: Mm-hmm.
0: Was it, to me, a really close and questionable call on the Mims fumble? It was.
1: It was. It was.
0: The fact is, though, that doesn't erase that the offense simply wasn't up to snuff.
1: Because the offense has several different opportunities on their own to be able to get a score drive, to be able to go and score more than a field goal, and they didn't. And fortunately, you had Zach Allen block a field goal before halftime, or else the Broncos would have been down at half. Maybe he should have just let that go, by the way. Maybe Zach Allen should have let that go. Team could have been down at halftime, and then the offense would have been like, wait a minute, we got to step up.
0: Yeah, they got to step
1: See,
0: up.
1: That's it. They need to be down. So next week, when the Broncos play the Chargers, we need them to immediately, within the first 5 minutes, get down by 14. Come on.
0: We continue on the Fan Football Postgame Show. Matt is next on the hotline. Hello, Matt.
2: Hey, fellas. What was it say? Mike and Beth, love listening to the after show.
0: Thank you, sir.
2: It's funny you're talking about your – I usually tune in. The co-host was saying you shouldn't have taken the points, and I'm sitting there laughing because I hear where you're coming from, but it's like, had he taken the points in the AFC Championship game, we'd been playing for a Super Bowl. So I'm now at the point where, like, take the points. But you know what? Once again, we talked about it not being sustainable. Is it, Bo? And then the other question I have is, why is Mims on this team? What has he not been underwhelming? So that's all I had to say. I'm disgusted. They had it, and VJ got outcoached when it mattered most with that play call. And the guys can't tackle, and they can't catch. What are we doing here? Like, they need to clean this up. So that's all I got, man. Love you guys.
0: All right. Appreciate it, Matt. Good to hear from you. Look, it hasn't been sustainable for anybody offensively on a consistent basis mm-hmm, this year. Mm-hmm. It just hasn't been. Mm-hmm. So is it Bo? Partially, yes. He's the quarterback. He shoulders more of the blame. He gets more of the credit. That's the way it works.
1: Mm-hmm.
0: Is it Waddle for dropping a pass? It is. Is it the guys up front for not being able to establish a running game at all in the first half? Of course. The answer is yes when you say, is it fill in the blank? Mm-hmm. Yes, at least in part. On offense.
1: If you can't run the ball, it doesn't matter. If you can't run the ball, it doesn't matter. The Broncos can't run the ball, and they got a lot of rushing yards on that touchdown drive, but they were down by 11, and so you play a little soft. You tell yourself you're not going to get beat deep, so the Broncos could run the ball a little bit more. You figure that because they're down by 11 in the fourth quarter. Hey, they're going to have to throw the ball, and now you run a bit, and you're able to pick up some yards. The reality is this team can't run the football. It's we've seen the sample size so much now. It is a pure reality of this team. They cannot run the football. And now you have a quarterback who is not good enough at this time. Could he be somewhere down the road? For sure. But at this time, he is not good enough to put the team on his shoulders by himself for a full 60 minutes and say, throw the ball to win the game.
0: Coming into the game, the Broncos were averaging 81 yards per on the ground, 31st, second to last in the NFL.
1: Mm-hmm.
0: 82 yards rushing today on 22 carries.

0: They've been outstanding, and this was obviously an October game. And Bo in his rookie year started slowly. Bo last year started slowly, and this year he has started fairly slowly. And are they out of anything? Of course not. They're 2-2, and they're in the gauntlet of the first six games that I didn't talk to a single person in Broncos country that didn't mention, wow, those first six, that's a really, really tough way to start. They had a big opportunity to get a leg up on those first six. They're 2-2. I think in the big picture, they're fine, with the asterisk of the offense has got to figure some things out. I thought for the most part today, even with the big play at the end, you can't ask a defense to be perfect throughout the course of every game, Justin. And the fact of the matter is, that's what the Broncos offense is asking slash expecting the defense to do and be on a regular basis.
1: Especially when your two starting cornerbacks are out because of injury. And Jahdae Barron played very, very well, by the way. I mean, he played very well. But again, you cannot rely on your defense, to your point, to make stop after stop after stop and not get rewarded with some points. When are the Broncos going to play with the lead, Mike? Like, when are they actually going to play with the lead in the second half? When is this team going to get up by two possessions? When would that happen? Because we haven't seen it. They're up 3-0. That's right. There's a lot of crickets going on. 3-0. And it's like, that's the most you could get? What are we doing until the fourth quarter? What is going on with this team? You got to figure it out. I don't care if it's play calling. I don't care what it is. You have to figure it out immediately.
0: Yeah, and let me just boil it right down to the simplest form. When I watch this Broncos offense, it's difficult to watch because they're not productive. They're not smooth. They're not efficient. There's nothing about the offense that I see on a regular basis that tells me, all right, that's a good offense. There just isn't. Mm-hmm. Now, maybe some of you see it differently. I get it. That's great. I don't see it that way. It was a painful offensive effort today. Painful offensive output today.
1: Well, it was a defensive battle. So any turnover was going to turn the tide of this game. And it just so happened that the Broncos made, you know, the turnover with Marvin Mims' hand, wrist, elbow, whatever, turnover, whatever that is. But it was a turnover, no matter what. And the 49ers, they capitalized. They were able to go and get it to the end zone. And the Broncos, they scored when they were down by 11. And so it is, you can't go into the fourth quarter consistently down two possessions. You cannot have the first half where you're not doing anything. You can't go and have a game where it's 3rd-and-1, 3rd-and-2, and you go back because of a false start penalty. You can't only have 10 first downs with only 8 minutes and 30 seconds to go in a ball game and think that you're going to come out with a W. That can't happen. And so then you go look up and say, oh, well, George Kittle gets a screen pass, goes 55 yards. Defense is terrible. No, the defense played very well. The offense has to at some point help out the defense, and they didn't do that.
0: They didn't do it. Back to the hotline on the Fan Football postgame show. Broncos fall to the 49ers in the Bay Area, 24-14. Jeff is up next. What's up, Jeff?
2: Hey, guys. How you doing today?
0: Hanging in there.
2: I mean, a couple things, like everyone's saying, you know, these checkdowns. I mean, when your running back has just as many catches as four wide receivers combined, you're not going to win a game like that. And again, offensive line cannot open holes. And I mean, I think starting RJ Harvey at this point would probably be the best. At least when he gets the ball in a handoff, he hits the line faster. He doesn't hesitate like Dobbins does, looking for somewhere. At least he hits the hole for however many yards he's going to get. And the defense, yes, they played good, but they got to wrap people up. They got to stop looking for that shoulder, big hit, let me take somebody down, because it's not working. They get right out of it. So that's really all I had, guys. You know, I appreciate you listening.
0: All right. Thanks, Jeff. Appreciate you calling in. 303-713-1043 on the hotline and the RamosLaw.com text line. Also, you can weigh in on the YouTube chat. It is powered by Champ Honda. Well, Justin, if you were if you were looking at

0: the Broncos offense. I mean, we've seen everything on the RamosLaw.com text line, from I'm not sure about Davis Webb, to they still can't establish the running game, to Bo is average at best. If you could change one thing, and I throw this out to everybody, you could, if you could wave the magic wand, say, I'm going to make this move to improve the Broncos offense, and that's going to give the Broncos a great opportunity to be better and more consistent, where does your mind go first?
1: Colin? I got one, fellas.
0: Yeah.
1: I mean, it might not be a specific thing, but it's just no more three and outs.
0: I know, okay.
2: That happens at games.
0: But what does that mean, though? I mean, how you have to.
2: I'll say it. I'll be pretty simple. Make R.J. Harvey your starting running back. You did today. Keep him as your starting running back and commit to the running game. And just don't say we're going to run up the middle and try to put our head down and see what we can do and get 2 yards from there. But commit to pitches, power, running the power game, trap plays, whatever you can to be able to run the football. Have a diverse play call and a way to be able to run the football from there. Like, be able to go and find different ways to go and get this running game going. That's the one thing I would say. And I would say, R.J. Harvey, you got to go. You got to be that guy who can run the football. Until R.J. Harvey or somebody can run the football consistently, it won't matter.
0: But you know what we've been hearing, though, Justin, and I'm just going to play devil's advocate for a minute. What we've been hearing is Dobbins is a better inside runner. R.J. isn't that guy running the ball inside. Does he run hard? Yeah, I agree with you. He does run hard. When he runs after he catches the check down, he ran hard, broke some tackles.
2: Mm-hmm.
0: But is he really the guy that's going to jumpstart the offense?
2: He started today. He was a starter today.
0: And? I mean, again.
2: Well, and it equaled 82 yards, 10 of which was from Bo Nix. You told me to wave my magic wand.
0: I know.
2: I have waved that bad boy, and apparently it has come back null and void, okay? But that's the one thing I would do. I would say, R.J. Harvey, run the ball. Because only 7 carries for 25 yards isn't going to work. 11 carries for J.K. Dobbins for 40 yards isn't going to work. So I would say, Harvey, you're our starting running back. You're going to run the ball. And we're going to give you the ball 15 to 20 times. I would love, if you're going to tell me to wave the magic wand, I want to see one Broncos running back this year carry the ball 20 times.
0: Yeah, that is not how they structure it. And again, I'm asking you to wave the wand, so you're right.
2: I know, but I would just love to see it. For once, run the ball 20 times. Run the ball one guy 20 times.
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3: Now, Red Solo Cup is the best receptacle for barbecues, tailgates, fairs, and festivals. 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
3: Hey, Red Solo Cup is
4: not a lot to smile about, though, today, Justin.
5: No, I mean, you have injuries, injuries, and more injuries. No update on the injuries, by the way. So keep your fingers crossed for tomorrow. Hopefully it'll be some great news for PS2, who suffered a non-contact injury against the 49ers and left in the first half, and then Riley Moss left with some rib injuries, and then Pat Bryant had to be carted away.
4: Yeah.
5: Oh, and by the way, the Broncos lost too, 24-14.
4: The way Surtain slowly hobbled off didn't look good.
5: Didn't look good at all.
4: And obviously the way Bryant left didn't look good at all. And we didn't see really what happened with Riley Moss, but when you talk about rib injuries, and those are tricky, to say the least.
5: Yeah.
4: So, again, won't speculate, don't know, no update from Sean Payton. We'll see if before we get out of here at 7 o'clock if we can get some thoughts from Sean and his postgame presser. Bottom line is, offense was underwhelming, defense was good for much of the day. I thought the defense really did a nice job against the San Francisco offense for the bulk of the game. At some point, it's really hard to be perfect against an offense that has that many weapons and the play caller that they do.
5: And the dam broke. Just call it what it is. Like, the Broncos did all they could do to hold back water and, okay, come on, offense, do something. Okay, they didn't do something this time. Okay, we'll hold it back again. All right, come on, offense, do something. And then at the end, the dam broke when the Broncos finally scored a touchdown, down by three, and great play call by, Kyle Shanahan, and got that 55-yard touchdown on a screen pass to George Kittle. That's ball game.
4: Sure is. Butch is with us on the Fan Football Postgame Show. Hello, Butch.
6: Hey, guys. Well, I did get to the magic wand thing real quick. great to talk to you again, Mike, and everybody. First off, I was hoping I'd be wrong. I guess both of us. I picked Denver to lose by 14, so I guess I was. They lost by 10. But as far as magic wand, run the hurry up. Just real quick, I got three more things to get to. I'll be really quick, I promise.
5: Take your time.
6: It's what Bo did in college at two different colleges, especially Oregon, where they run the super hurry up. Try that. Get some quick passes, things of that nature, especially at home to wear out other teams. And three things that killed us: the fumble by Mims. That's a 10-14 point swing there. I don't put that on our defense. A 30-yard drive. I'm not saying we do score, but that was a game changer, the run by Kittle, and just the overall, just like you guys said, underwhelming offense. I think that Bo is more, if you look at the success he's had, it's been in the kind of out in the park, throwing it around, hurry up offense, because we have to, because we're way down like we were last year. Run that when we're not way down. See if that works. We do have some speed injuries now. But we do have some speed left over that's not injured. It can get out in the open field, catch some teams off guard. It just seems like we're doing everything but asking the defense if they're ready. I mean, we snap the ball with, 10, 5, 3. I mean, we're consistently snapping the ball, right near the end of the clock. You know what I mean? Like, try that. I mean, it's just a wasted effort by our defense. I mean, other than that breakaway by Kittle, I mean, we had held them to 10 points. I can't count the fumble by Mims.
4: Sure.
6: You know what I mean?
4: Sure.
6: I just, seems like we have too much talent to struggle this much. Although we did score 30 points last week against a pretty good defense.
4: all in the second half, which still counts.
6: Right.
4: Still counts. I mean, wouldn't we all like to see, I think, a more consistent effort through the course of a game?
6: Sure. I mean, we played two quarters last week, kind of played mostly four quarters defensively. Special teams and offense really let us down. Then penalties. I forget the score was close. That holding call killed us, I think, fourth quarter, second and 20 or whatever it was. I think it would have been third and 3 or something. I don't know exactly, but that just killed us. And it just this high-priced offensive line. I know we don't have a Barkley, okay? I know we don't have a Henry. That's part of it. But there's just really nowhere for our running backs to go. And this high-priced offensive line really needs to open up some more holes. That's just – I think our question of why we throw the ball so much has been answered, because we've really 2 yards in a cloud of dust, 0 yards. We're constantly in second and 8, second and 10 when we're running the ball. So I think it's coming to fruition why we threw it so much last year.
4: Yeah,
6: and this year.
4: Yeah, Butch, appreciate it. Thanks for the call. Certainly valid points, and when you lose and you have to figure it out and learn your lessons, it's difficult. And I would say this, though, Justin, because I'm always big on perspective. This one was tough to watch from an offensive perspective. Mm-hmm. I was actually fine with the defense for most of the day, and I saw a comment on the RamosLaw.com text line, VJ got out-coached on that play. Look, he's trying to make something happen. He's trying to pressure Purdy. Nobody's been able to get to the guy at all. One sec. And VJ's trying to make a play. Kyle caught him in a blitz with the play call, or maybe Purdy checked into that play. I don't know for sure. And you tip your cap, and at that point, it's a little bit desperation time. Not totally, because it's 17-14. They hadn't shown that look for, I don't know if at all to that point, mm-hmm. in the course of the game. And so, I'm they wanted to take a chance. They wanted to try and create a turnover. They wanted to force the issue a little bit. And then I also saw comments about, hey, did the officials miss a block in the back on Brandon Jones trying to make that tackle? I don't know. I'd have to go back and look at it. The fact is that there was nobody besides Jones that had even a puncher's chance to make that play.
5: So, number one, he was the only guy who could make the tackle, Brandon Jones. It didn't happen, whether it was a block in the back or not. It just didn't happen. But let me tell you the reason why that blitz was called in that particular moment, because I spent some time with some defensive coordinators, especially at the college level, spent some time just to talk to them about why they call certain things that they do. And you find out, oh, this is why. With the Broncos at the time, I think they only had one timeout remaining, maybe two timeouts remaining. No, they had two timeouts remaining. What you're looking to do, especially on second down, is if you could go and have a blitz, get a sack, get a tackle for a loss, if you're able to go and make a play like that, then when you burn your next timeout, then it takes away a lot of the probability of what the 49ers can do on third down. So now if the 49ers are looking at third down, let's say 8, running a third down at 5, then Kyle Shanahan, there's not a lot that he could be able to call. So what you do is, hey, let's send a blitz. Let's try to go and push the guys back as much as we can through this blitz. And let's not forget, the 49ers, they haven't given up a sack yet in the game as well. And they're still throwing the football. It just so happens that Kyle Shanahan, who's been around the NFL, been around football since he was a baby, okay, since he was in the crib, understood at the moment, hey, they're probably going to call a blitz. So let's go and get it to one of our best players, George Kittle, and we'll get it to him on a screen. And they out-executed the Broncos on that play.
4: It was second and 8.
5: Yeah, it was second. So just know this. When you talk to your friends about this play, what Vance Joseph is literally trying to do on that play is just to back up San Francisco enough so that hopefully on third down, they have to go and run the football. Or if they're going to pass, it's a third down and 10, third down and 11 type of situation, and not a second down and 5, or a third down and 5, third down and 4. You know what I mean?
4: Absolutely.
5: So that's really what happened on that.
4: Yeah, and sometimes other teams make the play too. The problem for me is that the Broncos had just scored their second touchdown, and actually their first touchdown, because they had the two field goals, mm-hmm. and then they got the 2-point conversion. And, you know, we're talking about 4:05 left in the game at that point. And, I mean, so one play to me, that play, as tough as it was to see because the Broncos were trying to bid for another miracle comeback, the offensive struggles throughout the course of the game really led to the sort of desperate nature of the drive before that the Broncos scored on, and then what the defense was trying to do, I thought. And again, it didn't work out. VJ can take his criticism for that. I'm just trying to show a little different side. If that's the big issue for people, if you're coming away saying, hey, VJ got out-coached on that play and this and that, it's like, that to me doesn't keep it everything in context.
5: The way that the situation was, it was a desperation call by the Broncos. The way that the situation set up, it was desperation. And guess what it was? It was the 49ers out-executing the Broncos defense on that play. It happens. I'm sorry to tell you guys, you're not going to go 100 for 100. It happened on that play, and the Broncos lost. But to your point, Mike, when we talk about the offense, need to get their act together. If I was to tell you that the Denver Broncos average 18 points a game, just over 18 points a game, because it's 18.5. If I told you the Broncos average 18 points a game, what would you say about this team?
4: I'd say they're not very good.
5: Okay.
4: And that's not a good output.
5: It's not a good output. And they allow 23 points a game. So they are allowing more than they are scoring. And still, after four games and this gauntlet stretch that they are in, they are 2-2.
4: I've got to address Mike's text on the RamosLaw.com text line. Always like hearing from Mike. And he says, you spent the entire summer talking about how hard the first 6 weeks would be, but now you're surprised we aren't blowing these teams out. What did you think our record would be after four games? I thought they would be 3-1. I did think they would beat Kansas City, and I thought they would lose to San Francisco and beat the Jags, and I think I picked them to beat the Rams. I'd actually, so either 2-2 or 3-1, but Mike, that's not a fair characterization. I didn't think they would be blowing these teams out. I don't think Justin did either, and it's always a dual perspective for me. Mm-hmm. The first is, in the moment, how did the Broncos play today?
5: Right.
4: And they did not play well today. Did I pick them? Initially, when I went through the schedule, I picked them to lose this game. I flip-flopped on it right before the season began, before I saw anything the 49ers did against, you know, lesser competition through the first 3 weeks. So this was a difficult matchup for me. And even this morning, We both picked the 49ers to win. So say that I thought they'd be blowing teams out is just not a fair characterization. I picked them to be 3-3 through the gauntlet of the first six games. And when I pull back and look at it from, you know, a higher perspective, a more broad perspective of the entire season, yeah, this is a tough loss in the moment. It's the, air quotes, least important type of loss, an NFC game on the road.
5: Amen for that.
4: And number two, I still think the Broncos offense can be and will be better. I think Bo can be and will be better. So it's not all lost. It's not Chicken Little in the big sense of the season for me. But in the moment, they didn't play well offensively today. And we have to talk about that. We have to talk about why. We have to talk about what we've seen. I have to call a spade a spade. And yet I do believe that they are going to figure this out, just like Bo got some things figured out his rookie year after a very slow start the first mm-hmm. 4 weeks. Mm-hmm. Just like last year when things were a little bit discombobulated after the first 4 weeks. And, I mean, they were 1-2 last year.
5: Yep.
4: And they figured some things out. And now they're 2-2. All hope isn't lost. I still think this is a really good roster and a really good football team that had a bad offensive day today.
5: And but again, they still are a team that's only averaging 18 points a game right now. And I'm trying to look at where would they be within the NFL where you see how many points they are scoring right now. Mike, it's two touchdowns and a field goal, or 2 points and two touchdowns and just a little bit under two touchdowns and a field goal, or excuse me, just a little over that. It's not good enough. With three possessions a game, you're going to score. So if you say you have 10 possessions in a game, 10, 11 possessions in a game, you're only going to score three times, the rest you're punting, that's not good enough. So that has to change. That's the one thing that really has to change within this team. And that's the obvious point, right? But somehow, some way, this team is still 2-2. Haven't won a game on the road yet, but they are still 2-2, which means that next week you're going up against a desperate, hungry Chargers team that looks awful, and you have to play them. You have to match their desperation. We talked about being desperate with the fourth, with the third down call with for Vance Joseph. You better go and match that desperation from the Chargers, or else they'll walk away with their first win of the year, and you'll walk away in a two-game losing streak. So you got to go and get that game next week.
4: Derek is next on the Fan Football postgame show as the Broncos fall to the 49ers. Derek, what's up, man?
7: So I wanted to just talk about the play calling today.
4: Yeah, real quick, Derek, what's your comment?
7: I wanted to talk about the play calling.
4: Yeah.
7: And how we can't show any different stats. Every day or every game, we're always giving them the same look, and we're not changing anything up. So defenses are just automatically set for our offense because they know we can't run any other formations.
4: Derek, I agree with you to some degree. And I think it goes back to Justin's point. When you can't run the football consistently, it is a difficult go of things. Derek, thanks for the call. Appreciate your checking in. Look, Justin, the bottom line is the Broncos struggled on offense. Mm-hmm. They've got to get that right. Mm-hmm. And by the way, from the 4991 on the RamosLaw.com text line, another vote for it was a block in the back. You know, maybe look at it. Well, we did look at it, and we haven't yet been able to look at the replay because we've been on the air. Right. So just a technical point there.
5: Give us a moment. We'll take a look. All right?
4: And that's why, that's why I was kind of appealing to others who have like rewound it 18 times on. Well, I was about to say on their TiVo, on their DVR.
5: TiVo?
4: Yeah, remember that? Remember the TiVo days?
5: Yeah, I do.
4: It looked like it was, I mean, it looked like Jones overran the play a little bit. But again, I'll go back and look at it for sure. I don't know if I'll get to it before the show ends. And for those of you who are saying it was a block in the back, I'll trust you. I'll take your word for it. But the fact of the matter is, it was the play call more than anything to me. You tip your cap to the 49ers.
5: So I'm going to take a look at the play right now. I'm going to take a look at the play right now live. All right, here we go. Was it a block in the back? All right, good screenplay. Okay. You know what, Mike? When we come back, all right, eventually we'll take a break. I want you to take a look at this. Could it have been called? Yes, it could have been called. Maybe should have been called.
4: Was it egregious?
5: It wasn't egregious, though.
4: Okay, so there you go. I mean, again, I don't think the officials cost the Broncos the game. What cost the Broncos the game to me, what was the biggest factor, was the fact the offense had trouble sustaining anything, getting anything going and sustaining it. It is the Fan Football Postgame Show. Mike and Justin with you for another 25 minutes. We'll take a break. We'll get to more of your reaction. Also, look ahead to an important, important game at the Chargers. 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
4: Niners over the Broncos today at Levi's Stadium in Santa Clara, 24-14. Broncos now 2-2. Road losses to Kansas City and San Francisco, sandwiched around home wins against Jacksonville and the LA Rams. Next week at the Chargers, then the Thursday night home game against Seattle. That will be a week from this Thursday. October the 15th will be the date of that one. Broncos hit by injuries with Pat Surtain, Riley Moss, and Pat Bryant all leaving the game. No updates from Sean Payton in his post-game press conference. We'll have to wait for this week to see if any of those guys are going to be able to play next Sunday against the Chargers. Let's return to the hotline. You know the number, but I'll give it anyway. 303-713-1043. That's also the RamosLaw.com text line. And the YouTube chat is powered by Sean Ponda. You can check that out and weigh in there. James is next on the Fan Football Postgame Show. Hey, James.
19: Hey, what's up, guys? My first time calling in, man. That game was, it was winnable for us. It was winnable for us today. Defense, I thought, you know, they stood out. But at the end of the day, it starts in the trenches. We all know that if you know football, it starts in the trenches. This O-line is not good enough. We got one dog on the offensive line, and that's Miners. Mm-hmm. Other than that, those guys are not doing it. You know, there are no holes. You know, guys have mentioned that on the line earlier. There's nowhere for these running backs to go. And this is not something that just happened the last couple of games. This has gone on for years, seasons. We have no balance when it comes to running the football. Mm-hmm. We're a run half, a pass happy team, and it's not going to get it done. I just believe that we allowed 3 points today. Now that's just unacceptable to me, and I think this line is overpaid, it's overrated, and that's all I got to say.
5: James, I don't disagree with you. By the way, with your analysis, come on over here, you know, to the radio station, man. We can have you on because you're seeing what every Bronco fan is seeing. This team cannot run the football. They cannot sustain a run. They cannot sustain a block. And I don't know if this is running backs that can't get through them or whenever there's any type of holes around, but nobody's making a hole enough for these guys to get through. Again, you rushed for 82 yards today. 10 of those yards were from Bo Nix running around. And so we talked about waving the magic wand. We talk about, you know, whatever we have to do to have this team be able to run the football. The reality is you cannot run the ball. And you're not committed to running the ball either. So it's a little bit of both, right? On one side, you can't run, but you need to at least commit to it to be able to run. And it's frustrating. J.K. Dobbins had the most carries today, 11 carries and 40 yards. R.G. Harvey, 7 carries for 25 yards. That's pretty much it today. How many games are you going to win if you can't run the football? Somehow, some way, the Broncos have been able to scratch out 2 victories so far. And if they're going to be the type of team that we all think they will be at the end of the year, that has to change immediately, and it needs to start against the Chargers next week.
4: Really interesting. Christian McCaffrey had 15 carries for 52 yards, 3.5 yards per. That's a job well done by the Broncos' rush defense. I know, I mean, the flip side of that coin is the 49ers had 140 yards on 35 carries, 4.0 per. Again, that's where defense and offense would like to be. That's not terrible for a defense, but Deebo Samuel is the one that hurt the Broncos' defense on the ground, 3 carries for 44 yards.
5: But we don't also account for several times today the Broncos' defense stood up on third down and short.
4: They
5: fourth
4: did.
5: Down and short. There was a time where Brock Purdy tried to do a quarterback sneak. It was like 4th and 1.5 or whatever, and got stopped several
4: times. Beginning of the second quarter.
5: Beginning of the second quarter. Several times the Broncos' defense stepped up and stopped them.
4: The next drive, they held McCaffrey on 3rd and 1. So, again, to me, that's why my top 3 points, top 3 observations, the number 1 was offensive ineptitude for the bulk of the game. I liked yours as well, but the way I saw it, it was just so frustrating to watch this offense.
5: And, Mike,
4: today,
5: just like you said, it further comes right back down to the defense is making stops after stop after stop. You're on the road in a very winnable game. For the most part, every game is winnable in the NFL, but this one, especially for the Broncos, this was when you could have got the W on, and offense did nothing. Which goes back to one of my points to go to the top of the show, the fourth quarter. Before kicking that 40-yard field goal, you finally have some momentum. You're down by 7 points. It's 4th and 2. You say, hey, let's kick the field goal. Let's go get this 40-yarder, make it 10-6. And at that point, the way that this game was going, the way that your offense finally had something going, that would have been a time to say, go for it. But look, we never know. Defense didn't make a stop. 49ers went down and scored. Ball game.
4: Matthew is next on the Fan Football Postgame Show. Hey, Matthew.
15: Hey, how's it going, fellas? I just wanted to say hats off to the defense. They did what they needed to do. You can't sustain that kind of pressure. Well, no pressure, but you can't sustain that all game. And there's 3 things on offense that are key for me. The offensive play calling, I don't think with this kind of caliber offense that we're supposed to have and the aspirations that we're supposed to have for this team, we should have turned the keys over to a rookie driver. Second, no identity running the ball whatsoever. Inside, outside, we don't do any of it. And for the life of God, can we spark a fire under these guys' butts? You're losing all game. Every single game this year you've been losing, and you don't have no urgency. No urgency. That's all I got to say. I'm going to hang up and let y'all react.
4: All right, thanks, Matthew. I think as far as the urgency goes, would you want to see the Broncos do a little more up-tempo? I'm not even referring necessarily to like the high-octane 2-minute offense, but would you like to see at some point, could an up-tempo series or two help spark some urgency that Matthew's talking about?
5: Maybe out of the second and third drive you could do so. There's another thing that you can do as an offense is you come out and you just stay in the same personnel grouping. So let's say if you stay in 11 personnel grouping where it's 1 running back, 1 tight end, and similar to what Peyton Manning did, right, where he just had his guys out there and you won't allow the defense to be able to make any substitutions. You could do that in the first, say, 5 to 10 plays and be able to dictate whatever you want to on offense. That could be a way to really get the offense rolling from there. Only problem is that, you know, you might not be able to, you know, move out a running back or whatnot if you're going to do that. But I think that might be one way to say, hey, we're going to get started faster by coming out in our scripted plays. We're not going to huddle. We're just going to get to the line. We'll try to make whatever checks we can from there and then run our plays. That's something that you could be able to do that might be able to spark this offense.
4: Yeah. When it comes to Matthew's first point about the play calling, I'm going to have to go back and think about it a little bit. It's really hard in real time in talking about a game after I've watched it when I'm still caught up in what I've seen.
5: Mm-hmm.
4: And I've got to go back and think about the play calling, because today, to me, just at first blush, as I'm watching the game and now talking about it with you and everybody else, my thought, I typically put more onus on the players. I really do. And I mean, Matthew's point about urgency, I think, is a fair one. And Justin, you could point to Davis Webb, but man, I mean, there were some drops out there. There was a lack of execution in the run game. Is that Davis Webb's play calling primarily? I don't know. I'm not ready to quite go. I'm not saying Davis Webb doesn't have a hand in it, but man, I just didn't see much execution, or as Matthew said, sort of that urgency to feel there was a need to execute. I'm not saying panic, but there just wasn't that fire, that passion, if you will.
5: It felt like it was pulling teeth when the Broncos were moving the ball down the field. Couldn't attack in the middle of the field. Would run into a cloud of dust. Had to throw outside. Had to have those quick screen plays, those quick wide receiver bubble screens and everything to get things going. That was the only way they could move the football early on. Well, honestly, early and often. And when they did sustain a drive and they had something moving and grooving, it'll be third down and two and, oh, false start.
4: Yeah.
5: And you move back and now it's third down and seven and you're not picking that up. 49ers will blitz Bo Nix. He'll roll to his right. Have a errant pass or throw it down to Mr. Checkdown City, one of his running backs. Won't pick up the first down. Got to punt it away. That's the Broncos offense right now, by the way.
4: Let's get back to the hotline. Terry out in Cali checking in. What's up, my friend?
20: Hey, what's up, Mike? How you doing?
4: Doing well, thanks.
20: You know, I'm going to tell you, there's an old proverb. I don't know if you guys read your Bible, but if you do, there's an old proverb that says expectations postpone make the heart sick.
5: Mm.
20: And here's the thing. I agree with the caller, what he just said. The Broncos were expected to be good this year. When you have the expectations on you, Davis Webb, Davis, I don't know if you listen to the show, but you're going to be selling long-term health insurance if you keep it up, man. I understand that the players have to be responsible, but there's no design, there's no creativity to any of the play call. You know what I thought, Mike? Because, I'll be trying to be calm and not go crazy and not overreact to stuff. But in the famous words of my buddy Mike Rice, at some point you are what your record said you are.
5: Uh-huh.
20: You know what I'm saying?
4: Yeah.
20: And at this point, going on the five games, it's the same struggle. And I'm going to say something that people are probably not going to agree with. But you get new players. We got Jaylen Waddle, that's supposed to be an upgrade. We got Evan Ingram. We have the talent. Everybody agreed coming to the season that we got what we need in our offense. I'm starting to have my concerns about Bo Nix now. I don't know if he's not 40% healthy. I don't know what's going on. But at the end of the day, I'm going back to Bannon Walmart, because Sean Payton, it all falls on you. You're supposed to be – this is – you know what my team reminds me of? It reminds me of a college team. It's the Sean Payton Denver Broncos. It's not who – where is our leader on the team? Who's the leader of the Broncos?
5: It's a good question.
4: I think on offense, I think it's Bo.
5: Yeah, no, it is Bo on offense. By the way,
20: that's the problem.
5: Yeah, yeah. Quickly, you were speaking of Proverbs 13:12. By the way, my man, you know, hope deferred makes the heart sick.
20: Yeah.
5: So I know right now. Let me help you
4: but
5: out.
4: But a longing fulfilled is a tree of life.
5: Let's
4: just hope that there. Let's preach a little bit, Terry.
5: Come on.
4: I mean, come on. At some point, there is a flip side. The season is not over. The season is not over. Terry, it is good to hear from you.
20: Thank you, Mike. You have a good one.
4: Yeah, you too. You know I love you. I love Terry. He's great. All right. We gotta get the scriptures in a little bit. I mean, at some point we need a little divine intervention, don't we?
5: A little
4: for this offense.
5: You talk about waving the magic wand. Maybe that's what we need, divine intervention to get this offense going. That's what we need.
4: That's right. Blake is next on the Fan Football Postgame Show. Hey, Blake.
0: Hey, what do the Broncos do if the injury to Sutton and Moss are serious? And thank you so much for taking my call. I really appreciate that. And go Broncos.
5: Great question.
4: You're welcome. Justin, you want to tackle that one there, Mr. Defensive Coordinator Vance Joseph?
5: No, right. Jahdae Barron will be your starting cornerback, as well as Jahdae Barron and then Chris Abrams-Strain will be your other starting cornerback. You'll be down to two backup corners. And you hope that it's not that way, that it won't be a serious injury, and that Pat Surtain will be able to come back sooner rather than later. But if it is that way, and Riley Moss can't be able to come back quickly either, then you will be playing with two backup cornerbacks, which puts more onus on the offense to be able to be better than 18.5 points a game.
21: And I will go on a note with that. I know coming up with the Chargers, Ladd McConkey, oft-injured, was once again injured today. So it really looks like, at least if the Broncos are going to be without one or both of those cornerbacks, that they will only kind of be looking at Quentin Johnson as their main wide receiver this next week. Obviously, they have some other weapons in L.A. for the Chargers, but could be a possibility for them to get some exposure if that is the case.
4: Could be. You feeling like maybe they'll be able to pull it out against the Chargers? Let's hope so.
5: Cross your fingers. It doesn't matter how it looks. All that matters is that you get a W and you come back to Denver on Thursday night against the Seattle Seahawks 3-2.
4: That'd be nice. And then find a way to win that one?
5: And we're right back. Where's that holiday? Hallelujah. Little jiggle right there. See, they you'd be 4-2, and we're back. We're right back where we want to. There you go. See, everything's fine.
4: On that note,
5: it's fine.
4: Colin, thank you.
22: My armpits smell like onion.
4: And on that note, Colin, thank you for your great work. Z-Man behind the glass. Justin, always fun, my man. Fist bump right there.
5: Appreciate you.
4: Let's hope, Broncos country, that next Sunday the Broncos can continue to give the Chargers woes and keep them winless as they are 0-4. The Broncos fall to the 49ers 24-14. Thanks for hanging with us on the Fan Football Postgame Show. 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Don't forget, it's a Broncos Reaction Monday. It all starts tomorrow morning at 6 a.m. right here on Denver Sports 104.3 The Fan with Stokely and Evans, also with Mark Schlereth. And then the midday guys, Dover and Cecil from 10 to 2, 2 to 6, The Drive with Zach and Phil. Dante and I will close out the Reaction Monday festivities with Denver Sports Tonight from 6 to 7 Mountain Time. 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
28: 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Incredible grab.
29: Steve Levy with the call on ESPN Radio. Yeah, it was incredible. The go-ahead 23-yarder from Drake May to Eftim Chisholm with 1:50 to go. And the Patriots upset the Bills in Buffalo 29-26 to go to 2-2. Buffalo 3-1. So are the Bears as they smash the Jets 23-12. Kyle Manungai, 30 carries for 146 yards and 2 touchdowns. Packers take down the Bucs in Tampa 17-14. Jordan Love, 2 touchdown passes. Cowboys over the Texans 34-30 in Houston. A rally. Dallas with 28 points in the second half. Ravens over the Titans 24-18.
30: Hey, it's Evan Cohen. Coming up Monday, we'll recap a jam-packed football weekend, the divisional playoff rounds in Major League Baseball, as well as get you ready for a big matchup in the NFC South. 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

0: Or something like 54% of our games are tied at some point in the third period. Our games are predictably unpredictable. Mm. Our competitive balance is extraordinary. There are no easy nights for any of our teams. The races go down to the wire to get into the playoffs. And then, as you know from watching our playoffs, anything can happen. I'm excited to be back and watching hockey again. And I know our fans are and our players are. So, you know, this is a great time of year. Yeah, it's a crowded time of year. You mentioned it. There's a lot going on, but we know hockey fans will be back.
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0: What did you think of the NFL games yesterday?
1: Forget it. Hey, now.
0: And just one line.
2: I've never done that. That sounds amazing.
0: This is One Liner.
3: What are we doing? 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
0: On Unsportsmanlike.
1: Time for One Liners. 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
2: All right. Let's kick things off.

0: did. I think it was as the game was going. You're saying in your mind it would have been the right move for the league to toss him, in essence, from the game.
1: Treat it as if the official
0: got
1: hurt.
0: Okay. All right.
1: Treat it as if he got hurt.
0: And what my question was also, would we know that? In other words, a lot of times when these ref penalties occur by the leagues, they don't publicize it. Are you saying if they are to fine or suspend him, they need to actually make it public and make an example of poor behavior here?
1: Yeah, the apology needs to be as loud as the disrespect is. And that was disrespectful to say that to Trey McBride. It's disrespectful for any official to cuss at a player.
0: I mean, they ruled it disrespectful for Vrabel to cuss at them yesterday, and they gave him they gave the Patriots a penalty. I mean, it should work both ways, to your point.
1: No question about it.
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2: I'm just a little sick of them, that's all. I'm sick of them being great. You know why I'm sick of it? Because Patrick Mahomes and the Chiefs have been so great that he does not have a true rival. And I love rivalries in sports. I want there to be another quarterback that we can actually hold up against Patrick Mahomes, and there can be that battle for greatness. And right now, we don't have it. So I have a little bit of Chiefs fatigue.

0: I'm over it. Ugh. With Pat the producer.
1: I don't think we give enough respect to the tater tot. It never comes up in French fry conversations.
2: Stop trying to make a hot dog a sandwich. It's not a sandwich. Stop trying to make a tater tot a French fry. It's not a French fry.
1: Breakfast is not the most important meal of the day.
3: Like, yeah. I don't eat a meal until lunch either, but I usually have a protein bar. I have to make sure that I eat enough to get me through the show, but not too much when I'm asleep during the show, like Nuna.
2: Nuna, you're asleep, boy.
4: Ugh. I'm over it. I'm sick and tired and over it.
1: Get a life.
5: Yes, each and every day at this time, our producer, Pat Costello, gives us items in and around sports, entertainment, his life that he is over. Patrick.
1: Guys, I'm officially a mountain climber.
2: What?
1: I climbed a mountain on Saturday.
5: Congrats.
1: This is basically...
3: Can I ask you, why and with who?
1: Just by myself and... It wasn't that big of a mountain. It was pretty small. It was basically just a nice hike. Here's what they don't tell you about climbing mountains. Harder than it looks. Hard to get up a mountain. Harder to get back down. I got lost on the way back down. Eventually found my path. But
5: were you nervous what's the safety wise?
3: Yeah, that's what I was thinking.
1: Nah, it was like, it's just like a trail, basically. And there were other people there.
3: But if it was a trail, then how'd you get lost?
1: Because I lost the trail.
5: I'm with Pat on that. I get lost on trails all the time.
6: How?
5: Because there's like, you could veer off. You could go one way or the
2: Why
5: other.
2: Why are you veering off of the designated trail that helps guide you up and down a mountain in the wilderness?
5: You don't realize that they're veer offs. You think it's the trail you went up or whatever. There's multiple paths. You don't realize it in the moment.
1: Yeah, at one point I was literally climbing up like rocks to get back to where I thought the trail was. But I figured it out. I met a cool dog. That was fun.
3: You met a wild dog on the trail?
1: No, it wasn't a wild dog. It was somebody's dog. The dog's name was Chloe. The owner, I don't know what her name was.
3: But I thought you said you went by yourself. There was
1: Yeah, there were people there.
3: Oh, there were other people
1: there? Yeah, there were other people.
3: Okay.
1: There was a guy who was running. I don't know how he was running. He was out there just like a casual run. There were more rocks on the ground than I've ever seen in any place.
5: Guy was running up the mountain?
1: Yeah, he was running up the mountain. Who do you think you are, Rocky?
5: Maybe.
1: I rolled my ankle on the way down.
3: Pat, what compelled you to go
2: mountain
3: climbing this weekend?
1: I drove past it before, and then it was a nice day on Saturday, and I wanted to go outside. So I was like, yeah. I didn't really know what I was getting into. I didn't look into it at all.
3: Did you hear about the reputation of this mountain?
1: No, I did no research.
3: So you just saw the mountain and said, hey, I want to go conquer that mountain today.
1: Yeah.
7: What's the mountain?
1: I don't know what it's even called.
2: Great.
5: What?
7: You don't know where you were?
2: Did
1: it was
2: you
1: near.
2: Pack?
1: It was like 10 minutes from me.
2: Did you pack snacks and water and sustenance if...
1: No.
2: You know, God forbid, you get lost on the mountain?
1: No,
5: I didn't
7: Everest.
1: Yeah, I was listening to music the whole time. Yeah, okay. It took me like an hour to get up.
2: He
1: and it wasn't
2: got
1: crazy.
2: Lost.
1: Only it's, a little lost.
7: Trails are confusing sometimes.
5: I agree.
2: Right, but you should pack snacks just in case.
3: Pat, how long did it take you to climb the mountain?
1: Like an hour up and an hour back down.
2: It wasn't that bad.
1: It was beautiful, though.
2: Great weather.
1: I'm officially a mountain climber.
5: How about that?
3: Is it something that you would consider doing again?
1: Oh, yeah. I'm going to definitely go back there once autumn hits a little bit more.
7: And once you figure out where you went.
3: So you're going to climb the same mountain again?
1: Yeah, why not?
3: I would think that you would want to explore and try different mountains.
1: Maybe I will.
5: Can you give Cam the address so he can look up and do stats and information about the mountain?
7: I've probably climbed it. I've done a decent amount of hikes in Connecticut. I'd like to know where he went.
2: So I just looked it up. There is no official size requirement for a landform to be a mountain, so technically anyone who climbs a mountain is a mountain climber.
1: This is what I'm saying.
2: So
1: I'm going to put it on my resume.
2: Pat is a mountain climber.
1: Mm. Here's what makes me feel a little bit less accomplished. As I was coming down, there was a guy who was walking up it with flip-flops on.
5: No, that's on that guy. Don't get in your head with that. That's crazy.
1: It was crazy, especially because he went, hey, there's a snake back there.
2: Oh, gosh. No.
5: That's ridiculous.
1: Flip-flops is a crazy move.
2: Yeah, you get so dirty. And it's not great for your feet gripping the terrain.
5: Your first thought is you get dirty.
2: Well,
5: I mean,
2: yeah.
5: You happen to be right, but I was thinking the gripping and then like, yeah, I would go with that.
2: Think about how gross your feet are going to be when you get back in your car after the mountain climb? Mm. No, pass.
5: All right, Pat, nice one.
1: Here's why I had a terrible night last night. So I rolled over in bed. It's about 2 a.m. Took a drink of water. There's something in the water. I spit it out. It's dark, obviously. It's 2 a.m. And I just went back to sleep. I was like, what? I was tired. Then my alarm goes off pretty soon. So it wasn't until morning that I learned that I had drank a cockroach.
5: Oh!
1: I almost called out of work. I was like, "Can I? Do you think if I called Nuno right now?"
5: You spit it back out. You said,
1: "Yeah, I spit it back
5: out." But it touched your lips. Oh, obviously,
1: I was well aware that there was a bug in my mouth.
2: But not just any bug, a cockroach.
1: It was a cockroach.
5: Did you take a picture of it for social?
1: No.
5: Come on, Pat.
2: Ew.
1: I'm not taking a picture of the cockroach that I drank.
2: Sickening.
1: Yeah, Michelle, I wasn't super pumped about it.
2: But now you also have to be concerned that you have cockroaches in your
3: apartment. So this is like the water that's by your bed?
1: It was my water bottle. It had climbed into my water bottle.
5: Wait, what?
7: Oh, no, that's so much worse.
3: Cockroaches into the water bottle.
7: It's so much worse.
1: Crawled into like the straw part of my water bottle.
2: The straw part? Oh, my God.
3: So you got to toss the water bottle down.
2: Burn it.
3: Yeah, it's got to go, right?
1: I don't know. It's a great water bottle. I don't want to get rid of it.
7: I think you have to.
3: I think the water bottle. RIP to that water bottle, man. You got to get another one.
2: There's a ton of water bottles out there.
3: Yeah, bro.
1: Also, Michelle, I don't have to wonder if there are cockroaches in my apartment. There are cockroaches in my apartment.
3: Oh, boy.
1: I have traps all over the place. They're not doing well.
3: Well, apparently the traps ain't deterrent.
1: Yeah, the traps
2: maybe
1: are not helping.
2: Maybe just put water all over the apartment and they'll drown.
5: Trust me, I can relate. I live in the woods. I can relate to that. It's awful.
7: No, you live on a mountain. That's the first mountain Pat's actually ever climbed.
2: Yeah, that's true. Actually, so we're all mountain climbers because we've been to Evan's house.
3: There we go.
2: Oh, my God, Pat. I am so sorry that happened.
3: I feel bad for you, Pat.
1: It was not great. No, it was not a great way to wake up in the morning. When I rolled over, I was like, yep, it was a cockroach.
3: That is very traumatic to wake up in the morning that way.
5: If somehow we could grant you one experience all over again, you had to either experience your Eagles blowing that lead or drinking the cockroach again, which one would you choose? Which one was a better experience?
1: Drinking the cockroach.
5: Was better than the Eagles blowing the lead.
1: Yeah, I would rather have to deal with that again than watch the Eagles do what they did.
3: I think Pat would drink a cockroach intentionally if that meant his Eagles won yesterday.
5: Oh, good question. So if you had to drink the cockroach right now, but it meant that the Eagles held on to the 20-10 lead and Small stayed there the whole time.
1: Yes, give me the cockroach.
5: You want a cockroach.
7: Let's go. Right. That's a fan right there.
2: Yuck.
5: Next one, Pat.
1: Well, something slightly less yuck. I think flavored bagels are terrible. I think it was like a cinnamon bagel because I've never really had a flavored bagel.
3: Yeah, I'm out on that.
1: It was terrible.
5: You're saying not with the topping, like a everything.
2: I like a blueberry bagel.
5: You ever had a rye bagel?
3: Yes.
5: Excellent. Yeah.
1: I just feel like...
5: He doesn't like pumpernickel,
2: I'm sure.
3: My nickname is Marble Rye.
5: Right, I know, but that's bread, not bagels.
1: I just feel like we nailed it. Like
2: Bagels and bread are in the same family.
3: Oh, it's different. That's bread, not a bagel.
2: Yeah, okay.
5: What difference? Everybody
2: bagel's
5: knows.
2: Definitely in the bread family.
1: Yeah, but if I said, can I have some bread and you handed me a bagel, I'd look at you funny.
5: Thank you, Pat.
2: True.
5: That's what I was saying. He just said it better.
7: So you just don't like sweet bagels?
1: Yeah, it just wasn't good. I feel like we nailed it with the plain bagel is a perfect vehicle.
2: Everything?
1: Or like even like a sesame seed bagel.
7: That's everything
1: is doing too much.
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26: Too early?
27: Yeah. You got to do more than just, you know, one catch.
26: Yeah.
27: It was a great catch, though, talking about the Patriots wide receiver with the one-handed
26: white guy
27: grab, yeah, if he's in the club or not.
26: Chisholm.
27: But, yeah, but he's not. Not yet.
26: Not yet.
27: Not yet. No, we don't just let anyone in.
26: No. It's a very exclusive club. Well, good morning, everybody. Welcome to it on a Bronco Reaction Monday. Let's start with me spreading a little ray of positivity here. If I had told you before the season started, that after four games of this brutal six-game stretch that we talked about all offseason, that they'd be 2-2, would you have signed up for that? And I think the answer is yes, right, Brandon Stokely?
27: The answer would have been yes, Mike Evans. Okay, absolutely. Then. I would have signed up for it. So I like the way that you frame that, especially after the loss and the way that it was. But at the same time, I think there's issues here that we can't ignore. And you know, if and you know, we've talked about him. Just I just don't know what's going on offensively. It's bad. There's no explosiveness, no getting the ball down the football field. Everything seems like it's dink and dunk. Throwing it to the running backs out of the backfield, you know, right around the under 5 yards. So, like, I don't know how sustainable this is going to be moving forward. Hey, defense was great for the majority of the game. Anyway, they played really well and kept the Broncos in it. And, you know, when you look at what they were able to do to Christian for most of the game, he was a non-factor in the passing game. He didn't do a whole lot in the running game either. Kittle, nothing until the one play where, you know, you're kind of all in at that point. You're being very aggressive. You take your hat off to them. They had a great call there, and you know what got us on that one. But other than that, you kept Kittle in check and did a good job against him. So there's a lot of positives, you know, moving forward after that first game. Tackling was an issue, obviously, and that seems to kind of have been fixed. But overall, defense I thought was really good. The two things they didn't do, though, that they did the week before was, you know, sack the quarterback and get turnovers.
26: Right.
27: Right? You didn't do those two things. But other than that, I thought they were, you know, good enough to win that football game on the road.
26: You're right about the check down nature of the offense. Of Bo Nix's 25 completions, 14 went to running backs, 10 to R.J. Harvey. I can't imagine the game plan called for 10 completions to R.J. Harvey.
27: Ooh, and look, he's been great. He's been great, you know, ever since week one when no one else showed up but he did. And he plays hard. He runs hard. He's just solid at everything. You know, really good catching the football and good after the catch and tough to bring down. And so, no, I wouldn't think that, Mike, that, you know, you look at our receivers and – we can't get Cortland involved. You know, one catch.
26: 4 yards.
27: Not much from Waddle. He had his one a day. Drops.
26: Five catches for 35 yards.
27: He had the one drop right in his hands.
26: Yep.
27: Can't happen. Seems like that's one a game. So I don't know, man. It's a head scratcher. It really is offensively. Too many dumb penalties. You know, the false starts and all the bad penalties that put the offense in tough situations. Too many of those also.
26: Bad Bolsey showed up. Couple penalties for Bolsey. A lot of your high-priced guys didn't deliver. You know, the McGlinchey had a hold. Bowles had a couple penalties. Lutz missed a field goal that I don't care if it was 50-plus yards. But you watch kickers these days, everybody's booming them from all over the place. Make the kick. Waddle and Sutton combined 6 catches, 39 yards. Evan Engram remains a ghost.
27: Yeah. Nothing. I don't know what it is. When you look around the NFL and you see some of these receivers, you know, you watch CeeDee Lamb. I don't know. He had like 18 catches.
26: Yeah.
27: I can't even pronounce a Carolina Panthers receiver. McMillan?
26: Teteroa McMillan.
27: Teteroa.
26: Yeah.
27: Yeah. Him.
26: Yeah.
27: Double-digit catches.
26: Sure.
27: Carolina Panthers offense. Like, come on.
26: Yeah, Bryce Young.
27: Right. And Bryce Young, by the way, good job, man. Feel good for him. It's a good story. I mean, the guy was a bust. Benched a couple different
0: he's a
27: times.
0: Good little player.
27: And then now you look at him, he's playing really good football, but you look around the NFL, it's a passing league. Why can't we pass to our receivers? It's a passing league, Mike. Everything's set up for you to be successful throwing the football.
26: Well,
27: and we can't do it.
26: Either Sutton.
27: Is San Francisco's defense that good?
26: No.
27: I mean, come on. No. They didn't even have any of their guys up front.
26: Right.
27: Their defensive line. Greenlaw played like Mike Singletary out there.
26: Would have been nice if he did that last year.
27: Yeah, he took a year off, unfortunately. But
26: my leg!
27: No, I mean, they got it. I don't know what it is. I can't pinpoint it right now.
26: Because, you know, I'll start right there with Waddle and Sutton. Either they aren't getting open or Bo isn't seeing them.
1: Played better.
27: Yes.
26: It's got to be one. I mean, you can't tell me that you know, you go into a game with these two kind of receivers, and that's the best they can do. I mean, so either they're not getting open, they're not doing their job, or there are plays to be made. Bo's not doing his.
27: Yeah, I mean, you look around the league and you look at some of these guys. I mean, they're going to get theirs every week. You know, the guys. And I know we don't have, I mean, they're not top three, top four wide receivers in the league, but, man, they're still really good.
26: Sure.
27: They should be getting theirs. One of them should get theirs every week.
26: Correct.
27: And it's not even close. Not even close. Another slow start. Three and out. And then they went on a little bit of a drive and got a field goal, which was good. Put some points on the board. And then after that, nothing. Just absolutely nothing. So, yeah, the offense, and it's still early in the season, but this is the theme that we've been seeing, it feels like, for the last few years.
26: Yeah, it's not a new thing. Not a new development. All right, it is a Bronco Reaction Monday. We want to hear from you, already hearing from you. RamosLaw.com text line 303-713-1043. 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Mark will be along at 7 o'clock. Up next, at this point, some of these calls, some of these rules, was that really a fumble on Marvin Mims' punt return? That's next.
0: Want to know what really made the difference for the Broncos?
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3: Waitman to punt. It's Mims at the 28. Hang time of 5 seconds, and he cannot get away from Saran Neal. Ball loose. Neal Colbert it out.
4: The officials are looking at each other whether that ball was out. I would think the forearm being down and knocking the ball loose. What's there? It's not loose until the forearm goes down. So
3: it's Denver's ball.
4: I think that's Denver's ball.
5: Nope. Nope. Apparently, the forearm has to be down. The wrist doesn't count as being down. They went back. They reviewed it as all turnovers are reviewed. And the call held up. Stoke, I have no idea. I mean, as soon as I saw that, I said, oh, I've seen that a zillion times watching football. That ball's down. Broncos ball.
6: Yeah, I thought the same thing.
5: I got no idea now what that is.
6: I know. I don't either. I thought wrist is going to be like your forearm. And once that's down, you're down. And the ground can't cause a fumble. Whatever. All these different rules that we have and that we've heard for years. And apparently not. Apparently wrist is like your hand. It's all good. So, yeah, that was new to me also, because once we saw it, I thought it was going to be overturned and ruled down. But apparently that's the rule. You got to hold on to the football, though. I mean, you can't put that one on the turf. Should have had a good return there. It was one-on-one with that defender. And, you know, he made a great tackle and a great play there. But you got to hold on to that football. You can't lose that football in that situation. I mean, at that point, we know. Do you understand? At that point, it's a third quarter. And
5: 3-3.
6: 3-3. You know, and what happens after that? They go on and score a 28-yard, nine-play, 28-yard touchdown. So, yeah, you just can't have those things happen if you want to beat good football teams. You can't have those things happen if you want to win on the road in the NFL. You know, you're going to make some mistakes. You're going to have some false starts, but you got to take care of the football, you know, especially in that situation. I mean, no one even hits you. You just hit the ground. I mean, come on. Can't happen.
5: Yeah, it's just another example of how this team continues to shoot themselves in the foot. And the whole, you know, is it execution? Is it play calling? What is it? But, you know, you look after the first drive, second drive, Mims and McGlinchey, penalties, Waddle, Ingram, drops, still get a field goal out of it. Third drive, Bowles, penalty, punt. Fourth, you call a flea flicker, you end up dirting it. You never got anything out of that. Fifth drive, you had a Cortland Sutton penalty that ended up hamstringing the drive. Second half, you got the Mims fumble. And then Lutz misses a field goal. I mean, you just can't beat yourself. You know, if you had an offense, if you had a quarterback that can overcome these kind of mistakes, and the elite quarterbacks can, the above average quarterbacks can, you know, then you can withstand some of these things. But the margin for error, Stoke, is so thin with this offense right now, any kind of mistakes are magnified tenfold.
6: Yeah. And, you know, when you're limited with how explosive you are, you know, the mistakes are just, they just seem like they hurt you even more than normal, because you can't overcome them. You know, really good offenses can, but this offense, no, they're not able to overcome these mistakes. And this is what they're talking about. I mean, this is rinse and repeat. I mean, we've heard the talking points, right? We've heard them. You know, how do we get better on third down? Well, let's

0: not get to third down, right? Let's win first and second down. We can't put our – that's the talking points, and I got it. But, you know, they continue to do it, and that's what bad offenses do. They continue to put themselves in these situations. So they got to figure out how to limit those mistakes or figure out how to overcome those mistakes, because you're not going to not have any penalties on the road. You're going to have some false starts and some holding calls. I mean, that stuff's going to happen, but you got to figure out how to overcome them. And I don't know. I was expecting to see, you know, an explosive offense this year, or an offense at least taking some shots. I mean, dang, do we even throw the ball down the field?
1: Two shells, shell coverage. Makes it impossible to throw the ball down the field, apparently, what I was hearing after the game, even though I watch highlight after highlight from around the NFL, and quarterbacks are throwing it deep.
0: So are we the only team that gets shell coverage played against them?
1: Apparently so.
0: What the heck? I mean,
1: apparently the safeties only play back against the Broncos.
0: Right, but then we ought to just be able to pick them apart. You understand that, right? I mean, just because you play, you know, too deep, play deep, all these different things, you could still pick a defense apart. So they got to figure it out, though. And again, it's still early, and the Broncos are 2-2, right? That's the positive here. But offensively, you see a theme, and it's not getting any better. So, you know, if it doesn't get better, it's going to be hard to win some of these football games coming up, especially if the defense doesn't play at a high level.
1: The reaction, Bronco Reaction Monday. Here's some on our Denver Sports YouTube chat, presented by Champ Honda. Vince Huseman, 3440. Hey, maybe we would have signed up for 3-3, but there's something to be said about the eye test. If you would have told me 3-3, but our offense is nowhere to be found, I would have been concerned. Yeah, but okay. But if you were okay with 3-3, what do you think those three losses would have looked like? What do you think would have been the culprit in those three losses? I think it would have been safe to say it would have been a slow starting offense, right? I don't think we would have.
0: Yeah, but this slow?
1: Well,
0: this bad? This is super duper bad. This is really bad.
1: Super duper bad.
0: Yes. Huh? Like really, really bad offense.
1: Super duper got my attention.
0: Right. So you could be a below average offense or just an average offense and lose some close games and look competent, but they don't even look competent. And I talked a lot about it last week. Just offensively, if you want to be good offensively, you got to do the little things. Spacing, route integrity, those types of things. And it's just like almost I look up there and it's kind of like backyard football to a certain degree. And you can't be consistent offensively if you play like that.
1: Josh 800, would we take 2-2? Maybe, but tell me how it looks. Yesterday was a winnable game. 3 drops in the first half, 3 penalties on 3rd and short. We also have wide receivers that can't separate. O-line can't hold up. That's a great point. That one was a winnable game. You're looking up, it's 3-3. The crowd is completely out of it.
0: You were all over, too, because it's too hot.
1: Too hot.
0: In California
1: fans.
0: Too
1: hot in California. They
0: can't handle the heat.
1: They were disengaged. Did you see by the 5-minute mark left in the first half, the whole lower bowl was empty?
0: Too hot.
1: Too hot. And, you know, the announcers said there was no vibe in the building.
0: Right.
1: Game was there to be stolen.
0: We were getting the football, and then Mims put it on the turf.
1: Yep. That game was there to be stolen and missed opportunity. Missed opportunity, and you wouldn't have had to do a whole lot to win that game.
0: You're right. Just make, a couple plays.
1: Yeah.
0: That's all you had to do. But again, you know, you can't have those types of mistakes.
1: Coming up next, we'll give you the update on the injuries. Boy, that was a hard-hitting game, a lot of injuries. What's the word on PS2? Pat Bryant, Riley Moss, we'll tell you next.
2: The Broncos had a chance to make a statement in San Francisco. Instead, the offense sputtered again. Another mostly uninspiring performance from Bo Nix and company. Another game where points were hard to come by. And this time, there was no late-game comeback. Now, Denver is 2-2, and adding to the concern, multiple key Broncos went down with injuries. So, what's the bigger problem right now? An offense still searching for answers or a suddenly banged up roster? We're breaking down everything that went wrong against the Niners. 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
16: They bring five and Purdy to the end. And incomplete at the 40-yard line. And they were going for Cooks. And the coverage on the play by Barron, who's taking the place of the All-Pro Pat Surtain.
1: Yikes. We did not want to see that. Did not want to see Pat Surtain walking gingerly, assisted off the field, back up the tunnel into the locker room. The good news is, according to our 9 News Bronco insider Mike Kliss, it would appear that he has avoided serious, like season-ending injury. Same for Pat Bryant. Riley Moss, severity still to be determined. But, boy, all of a sudden, this depth that we have talked about with this team that would seem to be a strength of this team, Brandon Stokely, all of a sudden might be called upon. And called upon in ways we never envisioned.
0: Yeah, I mean, this is the NFL. Injuries happen all across the league. You got to adapt. You got to overcome them. And, you know, no excuses, no explanations. I mean, it doesn't matter. You think the Chargers are concerned about our injuries, you know? And the Broncos have been very fortunate over the last 2-3 years. Their key guys have been healthy. You know, they've done a good job of staying healthy. And now you look up, it's like, okay, buckle up. It doesn't get any easier. You know, the good thing about Surtain, I mean, they said it was ankle.
1: Yeah. Boy, it looked like a knee, didn't it?
0: I didn't see an ankle, like, I didn't see him roll an ankle or anything happen. So that was very odd. Usually when you see non-contact injuries like that, it's never good.
1: And that quick hop like that.
0: Right.
1: That's always like, that's an ACL hop right there.
0: That's an ACL hop. That's Achilles. You know, I mean, something bad happens. So if they avoided something major there, that's great news. Then you look up and Riley Moss isn't playing. He had ribs earlier in like the first game, didn't he?
1: Yes.
0: Or was that in training camp?
1: Yes.
0: So now he's dealing with ribs again. Not ideal, but I thought Barron and Abrams Rain came in. They did fine. It wasn't like they were getting torched.
1: Nope.
0: Barron came in and made a play, a couple plays right away. So that was good to see. But, yeah, you know, you got a lot of depth there in the secondary, and losing your two starters, you know, is definitely not ideal. But certainly that wasn't why the Broncos lost that game.
1: Yeah, and Pat Bryant, who was their best receiver yesterday. I mean, Bo clearly had eyes for Bryant. And it would appear that over the last couple of games, Bryant had emerged as Bo's favorite guy, his go-to guy. I don't think that's the way I'd like to see it play out, but it sure seems like that was the way it was going the last couple of games. Now to see, I was a little bit worried. When they first showed the highlight and the way people reacted, I was afraid we were going to see the foot going away it wasn't supposed to go.
0: Like the Chiefs receiver.
1: Yes.
0: His foot went the way it wasn't supposed to go.
1: Right.
0: I agree. That's why I didn't watch it. I don't like watching those things. So, and you heard like a, from the crowd.
1: Right.
0: And I'm like, oh, okay. He snapped his foot.
1: Right.
0: Snapped his ankle. But so what was the final verdict on him?
1: To be determined. But again, the early reports were that he himself also had avoided serious.
0: Oh, well, that's great.
1: Season ending type injury.
0: Yeah. I just assumed that he was going to be done for the year. So it might just be a high ankle sprain, which is 3-4 weeks, probably right around there, if that's the case. So No, that's great news because, he's probably been the most consistent wide receiver of the group. And so you'd hate to lose him.
1: Some reaction, Bronco reaction Monday on the RamosLaw.com text line. Here's one. Here's the reason. It's not play calling or coaching, and we should be able to overcome a single turnover. Bottom line, we can't run block or run the ball. Bo is inaccurate most of the time. Receivers drop balls. It's a little bit of everything, but it starts with the O-line. If I hear one more national announcer, and I love Kevin Harlan, but I hear one more national announcer talk about this Broncos offense line is considered one of the best in the NFL, ranked very highly by, I don't want to hear it. I don't want to hear it because I don't care what they were ranked during the offseason. And you know I like my offseason rankings, but come on, this offensive line doesn't do anything special. There's nothing about this offensive line I look at and say, yeah, I know I'm clearly watching one of the best, if not the best, in the business.
0: No.
1: Don't give me that crap anymore.
0: Right. No. You know, they've been together for a while. But, I mean, you look at the running game. I mean, you tell me where you'd run the football. I mean, I watched every single run play, and I didn't walk away from that game like, man, Dobbins missed some opportunities there. There were some holes there, or Harvey missed some opportunities there. I'm like, you know, these guys are getting hit right in the hole every time, it feels like.
1: I felt like the running backs were actually getting an extra couple of yards that weren't there.
0: Exactly. So you get no movement in the run game, none. They got to fix a lot of things offensively. And the offensive line and run blocking and is at the top of the list.
1: Some Bo critiques coming in on the RamosLaw.com text line from 1586. Bo is Tebow 2.0. We are cooked. Our chance was last year. Don't pay him. Truth, Bo Nix.
17: It's over. We are screwed.
1: Bo Nix is a college system QB. He isn't very accurate. Doesn't have the strongest arm. His best plays are all off schedule. Includes him running around. Yeah, we talked about this last week. Please stay in the pocket more. They're constantly rolling right like this. And at times now, I'm starting to wonder how much of this is designed to roll right, or if this is just, you know, just a reflex action. You know, just it's like the basketball player who only goes to his right, you know, can't go left. He's got to stay in the pocket because when he's in the pocket, he looks like an above-average quarterback. He really does. But, man, all this rolling around and you cut off half the field immediately the moment you start to do that. Everything gets condensed. I don't know. Too much. I did like to see there were more plays there yesterday where they were under center.
0: Right.
1: Like that. So let's continue to build on that. But, boy, stay in the pocket more. Too many rollouts, either designed or just on his own.
0: Yeah, I think, you know, most of them, unless it's a bootleg is just him, you know, escaping the pocket. I don't know what's going on with the passing game. If he's not letting plays develop, because it's just a lot of underneath checkdowns, not getting the ball down the field, not being comfortable in the pocket, a lot of those things. And so they have a lot of work to do moving forward with this passing game and the running game. So it just hasn't even been close to being good enough. I don't know. I mean, I know we'll dive into it at some point this week, but you look at, you know, how much more patience is Sean Payton going to have with what's going on? I know he's involved, you know, with the game plan and things like that, but, you know, what is it? Is it we just going to continue just to roll with Davis Webb just because? Or is Sean eventually going to get to the point where he takes back over?
1: Well, those are questions we will ask and try to answer and debate throughout the course of the day, throughout the course of the week. We'll continue to get your reaction. Good stuff so far. A lot of you asking, what the heck was Dre Greenlaw's problem yesterday? And I'm with you. What the heck was his problem? Talk about, hey, dude, read the room. Also, we'll check in on what happened locally in college football. Have you ever seen a defensive coordinator, a coach, fired mid-game? You did if you were in Fort Collins over the weekend. That's next.
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0: Hey, Denver. Hope you're having a great Monday. 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
1: Rapid fire reaction on this Bronco Reaction Monday on our Denver Sports YouTube chat presented by Sean Ponda, Tommy Gunn 5280. At least we saved some other team the embarrassment of hiring Davis Webb as their head coach. Another henchman says, Bo Nix is not a $50 million guy. From Josh, Davis Webb's future coaching career died in 4 games. Is Nathaniel Hackett available?
0: Wow.
1: Mr. JT Cahill, these design rollouts are being picked apart by the other team. They are on to the scheme. All right.
0: It's going to be interesting, the $50 million a year question. That will be interesting as we move forward.
1: Oh, as of right now, you are picking up the fifth-year option.
0: Right.
1: With the understanding that the reason you pick up the fifth-year option is because you don't know. You don't know if you got the guy. And you kick the can down the road as long as possible in the hopes that maybe you get like a Bryce Young situation where you wait to the fifth year for him, and then maybe he starts to play in a way that shows you, okay, he seems to be figuring out. But right now, I'm not giving Bo a contract next offseason. Heck no,
0: no,
1: as of right now.
0: No, you're always going to pick up the fifth year option no matter what. And then, you know, if you decide to do something, you can extend him on top of that and add extra years on it. But that's going to give you a year of cost control for sure. But in this situation, yeah, you need to see more before you commit long term. You need to see a lot more. So I think and you have time. You have time.
1: Yeah. We're 4 games in.
0: Right.
1: There's plenty
0: and
1: of
0: he's in his third year.
1: Yeah.
0: So,
1: but as of right now.
0: Yeah, as of right now.
1: As of right now. Let's get to some college stuff.
0: What a crazy week.
1: What a crazy week.
0: Here, locally. Wow.
1: So, CU was giving Texas Tech all they could handle. It was right there. Game to be won. But Isaac Wilson kept throwing interceptions. The Buffs end up losing. And I'll give Deion Sanders credit. He did right at the end. But for the most part, he said, yeah, it still comes down to putting points up on the board, not just walking away feeling like you're the better team.
11: Wavered. I haven't wavered on that. But please, no, we got to score, man. Man, come on, man. Like, I haven't lost confidence because I know the capabilities, but we got to score. You know, all I was really praying for this game with 7 points a quarter. 7 points a quarter is 28. Okay, you stop some of the possessions that they have, and we get out of here in a whole different tone right now. The score is not indicative of who these guys are and who we are. I don't believe so. It's just very unfortunate that it tells a tremendous story.
1: You got to it at the end, but at least he acknowledged for most of it that, yeah, we gotta score more. We gotta get better quarterback play.
0: Well, I don't like, well, first of all, I mean, someone lost a playbook apparently in the hotel.
1: Yep.
0: And the plays matched up apparently with the plays that were run to start the game. You had 8 men on the field for 8 men for a special teams play?
1: Eight.
0: Yeah, eight.
1: Not 10, not 12.
0: Eight.
1: You normally get eight.
0: So that's three light. And then you call a timeout, and then you go back out there, you got 9. So you just added one. It's a bad look. And then I don't like you throwing your quarterback under the bus and just putting it all on him. I don't like that.
1: Well, you're the lowest scoring team in the Big 12, and it isn't even close. The next closest team is 34 points better than you when it comes to scoring points. They're the only team in the Big 12 that scored less than 100 points this year.
0: Yeah, but as a coach, and you got to understand, I mean, this, Juju's a young quarterback trying to develop. I mean, this Wilson guy, he transferred in from somewhere probably, right? So
1: are they getting paid still? Are they basically semi-professionals?
0: They're getting paid,
1: then,
0: you know
1: what? They can be criticized as such.
0: I don't like that from the coach, though. I mean, because he's saying, like, everything else is great, but the quarterback sucks. Well, then that's on you. Find a different one.
1: Sure.
0: You're responsible for the quarterback.
1: Sure, but you can also acknowledge the quarterbacks suck.
0: Yeah, but that's, I don't think that's the right approach during the middle of the season. Are you trying to get better? Or are you trying to bury your guys? So that's not the right approach. You want to try to uplift those guys and try to, because you got no one else. You don't have anything else. You know that. You're not going to just find a quarterback. You can't trade for one. We know that, right? So you're stuck with what you have, and you're the one that brought them in here. It's your job to develop them and to help them out, and it's not working, but the worst thing to do, I think, is to bury them. Now, can the fans? Yeah, sure. But I don't think from a coach's perspective, you should operate that way.
1: You ever seen this? CSU Rams defensive coordinator Tyson Summers was replaced as play caller in the first half of CSU's game against Oregon State and replaced by Kenny McClendon. Summers then decided he wasn't going to stick around. He left the sidelines, never to return. And Jim Mora said after the game, quote, Tyson was relieved of his play calling duties. He left the field and is no longer with this football program.
0: Never seen it. I never have. Crazy. Obviously, there was issues there. We saw the week before where Mora and him were going at it. And their defense has been terrible. They're scoring like 40-something points and losing by, double digits. So that's not a good situation. Probably best, you could tell that they weren't vibing and getting along. So probably best to just move on. What is he going to do? You can't go from the defensive coordinator now. What are you going to do? Just be standing there like, okay, so it's probably best that they parted ways, and hopefully the defense can start playing a little bit better.
1: 156 points given up in the last 3 weeks.
0: Yes.
1: 156.
0: I can do the math on that. 52 a game.
1: Woo!
0: That's not good.
1: Bad.
0: Not good. But, hey, look, so, he's trying to build something here.
1: Well, build better. Because,
0: How was your tailgating experience?
1: It was awesome. It was a great day. Great day. They had a great crowd, great environment. I'm telling you.
2: The guy is drunk.
1: I keep saying this. This is a city. This is a fan base. This is a student section that desperately wants to get behind this football team. You got to give them a product. You got to give them a better product. And I think that Jim Mora is the right guy to do it, but come on, man. I don't know. 52 points per game the last 3 games? Come on. For as long as you've been around football, got to be better than that. Mark joins the
0: show.
1: Any
0: kids try to take you on and shotgunning.
1: They knew better. Mm-hmm. They knew better. Mark joins us next.
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1: All right, good morning, everybody. As we jump in on this Monday, let's get right to it. Bronco Reaction Monday. A loss to the San Francisco 49ers, 24-14. Broncos drop to 2-2. They get injuries. Patrick Surtain, Pat Bryant. The good news is early reports last night, we'll get more today, but early reports would indicate that it seems that Surtain and Bryant both avoided serious potential season-ending injuries, but we'll get hopefully more from Sean later on today. But I got Stoke here, I got Stink here. Mark, let's get your thoughts right away. I thought this was a real missed opportunity, that you're looking at a game, it was 3-3, the Broncos defense was playing well, the crowd was out of the game, it was too hot there for those Californians, and it was a game that I think could have been won if you just got slightly, not even way above, just slightly above average, better offense, better quarterbacking, better play from your so-called offensive playmakers. That was a game that was there to be stolen.
34: It was. It was so disappointing. And after halftime, you thought, hey, they're going to come out of here and they're going to start playing like they play. You know, that after the half, this offense is going to start clicking, because defensively they were tremendous. They were tremendous throughout that whole first half. They were tremendous early in that third quarter. And you just don't get any production at all offensively. You're not good enough to make mistakes. You're not good enough to play stupid football. And you start looking at their drives, you know, a couple of penalties in each drive, a drop pass in each drive, whether it was Waddle dropping a pass or whether it was your tight end, even Evan Engram dropping a pass. You're not good enough to make mistakes. And then ultimately, you keep looking at this football team, and it's always something. It's always a missed block. It's always a missed assignment. It's always a drop pass. It's always a false start. It's a holding call. And you put yourself behind the eight ball, your quarterback is not playing well enough to pull you out of those holes. They're just not. And they're not good enough anywhere across the board to play undisciplined football. And that's what I see from the Broncos on the offensive side of the ball on a consistent basis.
0: Yeah, and they have too much talent to be playing like this. You know, the addition of Waddle, love that. And I like that running back room. The offensive line has been together for years now. And so to go out there every week and make these types of mistakes and to put yourself in these types of situations for a veteran group that's been together for a while and played in the same offense for a while is unacceptable. It's a head-scratcher. And then you look around and say, okay, well, you know, it wasn't great last year, but, you know, changed over to Davis Webb. Everybody was expecting, you know, Sean Payton's offense to kind of be upgraded a little bit, and we were going to see more shots down the field, more explosiveness, and it's actually gone the other way. Seems like it's gotten worse.
1: Why was this offense so dink and dunk? You had yesterday, you had R.J. Harvey was your leading receiver with 10 catches. 14 of Bo's 25 completions went to running backs. Courtland Sutton and Jaylen Waddle combined for 6 catches for 39 yards. Sutton, 1 catch for 4 yards. Now, what I heard after the game was, well, you know, they're playing those two high safeties, mm-hmm. and it's kind of necessitating it. I don't know. I've been every once in a while looking at highlights from around the NFL. I'm seeing the ball go down the field. I'm seeing guys like Bryce Young throw the ball down the field.
34: Right.
1: So is it the Broncos are the only team, Stink, getting the dreaded shell coverage with the safeties back deep that just makes it powerless? You're powerless to throw the ball down the field?
34: No.
1: You're not allowed to?
34: No. No, you can still, I mean, you can still tie up in quarters coverage. You can still tie up that in that safety and you'll get behind him with leverage on a receiver running a post or whatever. You can do all that stuff. You know, a lot of the stuff, though, I look at, and I understand a lot of people look at the two high safeties, the shell stuff, the Fangio defenses. Well, it's really like having, you know, 8-man boxes on each side because those guys can roll down there and they can be close to the line of scrimmage. But I don't care. I don't care. That means nothing to me. When you get two high safety looks, you better be able to rip off 5 or 6 yards of carry. You better be able to get in there and get grimy. And they can't. And when you can't, you know, I mean, ultimately your play action stuff doesn't tie together with your run game. Your run game was non-existent, and now you're just throwing checkdowns. You check down Charlie. And I get it. I mean, I get, hey, throwing it to R.J. Harvey is not a bad, it's not a bad system, right? I mean, that guy by far looks like our best offensive player.
1: Oh, he's our offense. He's their offensive MVP.
34: It doesn't even look close. Yeah.
0: Yeah, I, you know, if you can't run the ball against light boxes, means, you know, when they can stay in two high safeties and play conservative, and you can't move the defensive line off the ball and be successful running it. Well, guess what? Well, why do you think they're going to put 8 in the box? They're not going to bring a safety down. They're going to make you show them that you can run the ball against that type of front, that type of look, and if you can't, then why are they going to be overly aggressive? And then on top of that, when, you know, you are going to consistently screw things up, you're going to find a way to screw a drive up. You can't put together 10, 12 play drives and stay on schedule, because eventually you're going to screw it up with a penalty, with a turnover, with a drop pass. Something bad is going to happen. Well, then why are they going to be overly aggressive and try to give you something down the field? They're going to try to make you stay patient and take the underneath stuff and, you know, convert third down and twos, third down and threes, because eventually you're going to screw it up, and that's what the Broncos have done.
1: All right, coming up, it is a Bronco Reaction Monday. 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YouTube chat. 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It's the question we have had so much over the last couple of years. with this offense. Is it a play calling issue? Is it a quarterback issue? We'll dive into that yet again coming up next.
25: The Broncos had a chance to make a statement in San Francisco. Instead, the offense sputtered again. Another mostly uninspiring performance from Bo Nix and company. Another game where points were hard to come by. And this time, there was no late-game comeback. Now, Denver is 2-2, and adding to the concern, multiple key Broncos went down with injuries. So, what's the bigger problem right now? An offense still searching for answers, or a suddenly banged up roster? We're breaking down everything that went wrong against the Niners. Denver Sports 104.3 The Fan, Denver's football headquarters.
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8: Bronco reaction of Monday after a 24-14 loss to the San Francisco 49ers. And that drops the Broncos to 2-2. Quick update on the injuries. Reports last night indicated that both Patrick Surtain and Pat Bryant avoided serious season-ending type injuries. But got to figure they're going to be out for a while. Riley Moss, who had the ribs during training camp, that injury popped up again yesterday. Both he and Surtain out for the second half. Jay Barrett and Chris Abrams-Drain seem to have done a pretty good job filling in. But that's what's going on with the injuries. Stoke, another day in which the offense struggled. And once again, people are taking sides. Is it the play calling? Is it the players? If you had to choose right now, this morning, what would you pick?
9: I'm going to put it on the players. You know, you call a run play and you can't, you know, move people off the line of scrimmage. That's on the players. You false starts, holdings. Is that on the coach or the players? To me, you drop a ball. Is that the Davis Webb or Sean Payton? No, that's on the player. So I'm putting most of it on the players. Now, look, I'm not giving the coaches a free pass here. You got to demand accountability, and if it's not getting done, you got to try to find someone else to get it done. You got to clean stuff up. The players need to clean stuff up, and if you're going to allow it to continue to happen, then it's just you're going to be a bad offense. So they both share the blame for what we've been watching through four games, but I put most of it on the players.
10: Yeah, I'm with you, Stoke. Again, your false starts, holding calls, drop balls, missed assignments, lack of accountability on the line of scrimmage. I don't care what the play is called. I don't care what you're running, what the concept is. You got to block people. You got to move people. You got to create a new line of scrimmage. And your backs have got to be able to create, you know, four or five extra yards here and there and break a tackle. And you got to be able to do that stuff. And they're just not getting that done at any level right now.
9: And I'd like to see, Mark, from your perspective, you know, is this more on the running backs, more on the O-line, or is the O-line not moving people off the ball? Is it the running backs missing some holes and some yardage there? Because to me, watching –

0: And I don't know offensive line play, obviously, like you, but to me, for me, when I'm watching it, I don't see much there for these guys to run through. I just, every time, it's like they're getting hit at the line of scrimmage. And I thought this, I mean, I didn't think this offensive line was, you know, the best offensive line in the league, but they should be better than what we've been seeing.
1: Yes, that, without question, they need to be better. I do think there have been times when I watch the running backs dance a little bit, but a lot of times there's not a lot to get in there. And sometimes you just got to kind of barrel in there and get yourself 3 or 4 yards, you know, just the ugly type of yards. But yeah, there have been, they've been stymied on the line of scrimmage, Stoke. There's not a lot of movement. There's not a lot of big creases within the defense. You're not really displacing guys. And that's, I mean, that's tough. It makes it tough for a running back to have a good read, a good clean read. You enter somewhere, it's completely jammed up, and now all of a sudden you have to stop your feet and you have to restart and you have to try to find a, you know, a little alley or a sliver of light somewhere to you know, put your nose in. And so it is, again, it goes to the O-line, it goes to the running backs. Sometimes the receivers aren't you know, digging a safety out or whatever, but yeah, it's just not good enough.
0: Yeah, and it's more difficult on the road. Obviously, you have the crowd noise, but you have to be able to operate and function on the road. And right now, we're 0-2 when,
2: and that wasn't a hostile environment.
0: No,
2: last night,
0: no, it's not. But when you know, when you can't operate on the road, I mean, they're going silent count, and you know, they're false starting, they're not getting off the ball, and I mean, you have to be able to go on the road and still be able to be a competent offense. You can't just fall apart. And right now, they're 0-2 doing that.
2: Like I said, people taking sides on our Denver Sports YouTube chat presented by Champ Honda, URGD. Fine. Make all the excuses for Webb as you possibly can. At the end of the day, Webb is a failure for the Broncos, a failure that cannot continue. You got some also on the other side. Bo receives all the credit when they win, but no blame when they lose. How many warts should a future $50 million quarterback cover? Clearly, Bo is not getting any better. Now we have to start asking ourselves if Bo has reached his ceiling. What are your thoughts?
0: I hope not. You know, you got to realize that he's still developing and he's still a young quarterback. So I just hope that it's still early in the process. And, you know, this team ain't 0-4. They're 2-2. He's done some good things. His offense has done some good things. They're just not consistent enough right now. But the good news is you don't have to make that decision on paying him, you know, the $50 million a year right now. So let's see how this thing plays out, and hopefully he can continue to progress. And I know Mark has done a lot of Panther games and watched Bryce Young. And you watched him last night. He's like, wow, that's not the guy I remember from 2 years ago, 3 years ago, that got benched and was a total bust. He looks like a totally different quarterback. So, you know, it's, we react to one game, two games, and just so far, yeah, it hasn't been good enough, but there's still time.
1: I agree with you. There's a ton of time, and Bryce Young is a great case in point. Like, I think a couple of things you have to realize about Bryce Young, they've really invested in that offense around him. The way they built that offense was to mask or cover some of the weaknesses that Bryce Young has, and he did that last night. I mean, you know, Teteroa McMillan had a huge night last night, but he did that last night without his kind of go-to guy, his move-the-chains guy in Coker. And so, you know, Jalen Coker's been really good for him. He was out with an injury yesterday. They've morphed into a lot of 2 and 3 tight end offenses. They've done a great job with that. They've really invested in the front guard, center guard, because he's a shorter quarterback, so they want those guys up kicking, really exploiting the edges of the football field in the passing game. They've done a lot of things there that basically say, okay, what do we have here, and how do we cover some of his inconsistencies or some of his issues, and how do we give him the best opportunity to win? And maybe, you know, maybe you think that Bo Nix can cover all the warts, but maybe it's time to really look at him critically and say, you know, there's some things he doesn't do very well. And so now it's our job as an offensive coaching staff to cover those things.
2: What's the things that he's not doing well?
1: Well, right now, I mean, we still talk about his pocket presence, his, you know, escaping out the outside of the pocket occasionally, not hanging in long enough to let things develop. all those little things that we've talked about.
0: Yeah, patience in the pocket, being able to just sit in there and go through reads and progressions and be patient. And so I don't know. And yesterday just felt like it was everything was 5 yards or under, and you know didn't take many shots down the football field. Didn't try to be, you know, overly aggressive throwing the football, and just tried to dink and dunk everything. And it's hard to win football games like that in the NFL. And I don't know if there wasn't anyone open, if they weren't calling the shot plays, or what the situation was. But you got to be. I thought this offense would be more explosive this year, throwing the ball down the field a little bit. I mean, when have we tried to take a shot down the middle of the football field? You know, just the middle. I mean, besides like a deep end cut. I mean, I just don't see any of those plays. I don't know what we're calling. You know, what is our strength here? I mean, what do we do? What's our foundation? I just don't see anything from week to week with this offense.
2: When I look at Bo, and we have the whole, is it Bo? Is it coaching? Most of it I do not put on the coaching. I don't know. Call me old-fashioned. I believe that the responsibility should be held by the players. But I do think there is something about the way Bo's being coached that I think is fair to second-guess the coaches. We'll do that. And also, hey, maybe at times like this, halfway through the show or so, we should sit back and maybe take the long view of this 2-2 start. That's coming up next.
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22: 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B-O-O, which is balls over opponent.
16: 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The Fan.
2: Get four down territory coming up here in a little bit. We'll hear from Deion Sanders. We'll hear from Jim Mora, whose defensive coordinator left midway through the game and got fired afterwards.
23: Fired!
2: So we'll hear his explanation for that. So some juicy stuff there. Chiefs beat the Raiders barely. And the Broncos get a Charger team that will be what next week after dropping to 0-4? Stink, I want to ask you, because we got a couple text immediately, rumbleslot.com, text line 303-713-1043. When we were talking about Bo, people coming to Bo's defense by saying there's no time for Bo to stay in the pocket. O-line is not doing a good job in pass pro. How does Bo hang in the pocket when it seems he's always running for his life? Is that the case, or is Bo taking off too soon?
1: Well, I think at times he's taken off too soon. His eyes seem to be dropping a little bit looking at the rush, which, you know, makes you hurry. Sometimes you just got to stand in there and you're going to know that you're going to have to take a hit. But to deliver a football kind of on time. So some of that stuff goes on. And, you know, if you want to put some of the onus or some of the blame on Davis Webb, you got to call a game in such that you can protect, meaning you got to run, you got to have your play action, you got to have your quick game, you got to have all that stuff tied together to be good. The problem is the Broncos consistently put themselves behind the eight ball. They consistently get a zero-yard gain on first down or an incomplete on first down, and you're in second down and 10, you're in second down and long, and it's really hard to operate as an offense that way. It's really hard to have, you know, people buy into your play action. It's really hard to have your ability to, you know, if you're not getting any yardage in your run game, to all of a sudden in a second down and long situation go, you know what we're going to do? We're going to pop a run right here because they're not going to expect it. Like, and you get some of those favorable looks and favorable boxes, like Stokes said, you know, you get those two high safety looks. You should be able, in a favorable box like that, to get yourself on second down and 10, 6 or 7 yards, and be in third and three. That should happen, but it just doesn't. They're just not. They just haven't been good enough to do it.
0: No, they're not good at anything offensively. Tell me what they're good at. They're not good at anything right now. So, you know, it's and when you consistently shoot yourself in the foot with penalties and all this other stuff, drop passes, etc., then you know what? When you're not good at anything and you do bad things on top of it, then you know, you're going to see the product that we've seen and just hasn't even been close to being good enough this year. But you got to find something that you're good at and be able to build around that. But right now, they're not good at doing one thing offensively.
2: When it comes to the coaching, I'm very hesitant to blame the play calling. I'm always going to put more of that on the players. And I think that if you're constantly harping on the play calling, you're giving the players, especially the quarterback, a pass. But here's where I will blame and criticize and second guess the coaches. Is Bo being coached too much to avoid mistakes? We've heard Sean ever since he got here say a sack is a quarterback stat.
1: Mm-hmm.
2: I hate sacks. Sacks doom drives. Well, he doesn't take sacks, but is part of the reason why he's not taking sacks because he's running away from pressure. And if he was told, hey, it's okay to take a sack. It's okay if you step up in the pocket and try to hang in the pocket and maybe take a 2 or 3 yard sack. It's okay because we want you to hang in the pocket and give every opportunity to try to make a play. Or with the whole idea of playing and throwing the ball down the field and the fact that it looked like it was a check down quarterback yesterday. Again, is it being drilled into him so much? Don't make a mistake. Don't make a mistake. Don't make a mistake. Is that he's not even really looking downfield because he doesn't want to make a mistake. And he'd rather just dump it off to RJ Harvey because that's your best, fastest way to play mistake-free football.
1: Yeah, I think there were shots designed in that offense. I remember one where they had where he got flushed out to the right because there was pretty quick pressure, and they're running two deep shots, you know, kind of almost throwback type of shots from left side to back over, or from the left back, you know, starting at the left, kind of entering the middle of the field and heading back over to the left-hand sideline where these two deep shots were. But by the time he dropped back, I mean, instant pressure, he flushed out to the right, and both those routes were going the opposite direction, so there was nobody to throw it to, and he ended up just throwing the ball away. So there have been some design shots, but again, it's just like we talked about. You start off on first down, you start off with a run, you get zero gain or a yard. Well, now you're already behind the eight ball. When you design a shot and you give up instant pressure, even though you have, you know, a 6-7 man protection, guess what? Like, now all of a sudden I can't even attempt the throw, even if it's open, and I got to just dirt the ball or throw the ball away. So all these things, it's not just one thing. That's the problem.
2: But still,
1: it's a bunch of stuff.
2: But still, the Denver Broncos are not the only team that faces 2nd and 10. The Denver Broncos are not the only team that faces 3rd and 8. The Denver Broncos are not the only team that faces 2nd and 12. Every team faces that. And yet, the good ones find a way to get out of those holes more often than not. At least enough to put themselves in a position to have a good enough offense to go win a football game. So, you know, let's stop making it sound like the Denver Broncos are the only offense that's hamstrung by shooting themselves in the foot.
0: No, you're right. I mean, just the problem is the Broncos aren't good at doing anything right now. That's it. I mean, they're not. So, you know, some teams, good offenses can overcome those situations and those mistakes. Bad offenses can't. Right now, the Denver Broncos are a bad offense. And I think you're onto something when you look at, hey, you want to avoid mistakes as much as possible if you're Bo Nix. You don't want to throw interceptions. You don't want to take negative plays and sacks. And that is a positive that he does, you know, well when it comes to those things. But at the same time, you know, scared money don't make money. You follow me?
2: Mm-hmm.
0: So if you're not putting any money in there, if you're not gambling, then how do you expect to make money? So if you're not taking some chances, taking some shots, taking some risk, then you're not going to be rewarded with big plays. If you're just going to play scared the whole time and dink and dunk and throw flare passes, bubble screens, and check downs to running backs, if you're not pushing the ball down the field, then you're not going to make explosive plays. So, you know, if you're not hanging in the pocket, waiting to the last second and, you know, taking some hits when you're releasing the football, then you're not going to be rewarded with explosive plays when you're constantly getting out of the pocket and shrinking the field to, you know, half of the field. So at some point, you got to take some risk and take some gamble if you want to be rewarded.
2: Doesn't help when you do throw the ball down the field. One of the few times you do throw the football down the field, Jalen Waddle drops it.
1: Mm-hmm.
2: I mean, Waddle's been a disappointment.
0: Well, that wasn't down the field. Well, that was a slant pass, I think, or something. That was something underneath, wasn't it?
2: No, there was one where it was.
0: Did he drop
2: it? It went down the field. The ball was up high. It was there to be caught. Was that him or Sutton? I thought it was Waddle.
0: Well, I know there was one that hit him right in the hands early underneath that he dropped. So, I don't recall that one.
2: Okay.
0: I think that could have been the case.
1: I think that one was like a probably like a 15-yard in cut or something that he dropped.
2: Well, 15 yards is going down the field for this offense.
1: Yeah, all right.
0: That is true.
1: Yeah.
2: 15 yards a bomb.
1: Yeah, right. Yeah, you
2: might be a go ball.
1: Yeah.
2: Jeez. But yeah, I mean, catch the ball.
1: Right.
2: I mean, Jalen Waddle has, I mean, for all the hype, my goodness, you would have thought we were bringing Jerry Rice in here this offseason. He hasn't come close to, for one game, he's lived up to the hype. And Courtland Sutton, what happened to the guy we formerly knew as Courtland Sutton? One catch for 4 yards?
0: He's disappeared.
1: What does he have on the season? He can't but have, but.
0: I mean, he had one decent game last week, I think, is that game he had 4 or 5 catches.
1: Right. I mean, I can't imagine he'll have more than 10, 12 catches on the season.
0: Oh, I wouldn't say 12. I'd say under 12.
2: Courtland Sutton in 4 games has 9 catches for 86 yards.
1: Wow.
2: 4 games.
0: 9 catches?
3: 9 times.
0: That's like averaging 9 yards a catch.
3: 9 times.
0: Those are like, that's like my stats. That's
2: an
0: not
2: average
0: good for a starting wide receiver.
1: No.
2: An average Courtland Sutton game so far this season is 2 catches for 21 yards. That's an average game so far for him.
0: Not even close to being good enough. And you know, Waddle, I mean, you got to look at, you know, Sean Payton hyped up Waddle also.
2: Sure.
0: You know, telling Kay Adams and telling everyone, man, y'all should have seen him this offseason. Man, I wish I could show you this film. Draft him on your fantasy team. What's going on?
1: So there has to come a time. I understand that you go where the reads tell you to go. Look, I understand that aspect of, hey, man, you drop back and you go through your progressions and you go where the reads tell you to go. When you have a Courtland Sutton, There has to be some, hey, where are my 14 plays? Let me get to my 14 plays where he's our number one in our progression. And if you're getting that shell defense, like you talk about getting that shell defense, you know what that means? It means you have access on the outside. You got one-on-one on the outside. Any deep pattern is a pattern. Anytime you play quarters, it's pattern match. Anytime you play quarters, it's man-to-man pattern match on the outside. Take some shots then. Say, hey, man, we are going to get 14 involved in this game. Come hell or high water, we're not going to go, oh, you know what, we're just going to let the progression take us where the progression goes. Well, we're going to line up, and we're going to shove it down your butts with 14 down the sideline. And we're going to take some shots, and we're going to run some slants. We're going to run some opportunities for him. 9 catches on the season in 4 games. Come on, what are we doing?
2: Now, I'm not trying to put Courtland Sutton in CeeDee Lamb's class. Far, far, far from it. But if ever there is going to be a receiver that is going to get the lion's share of the attention from the opposing defense, it's going to be CeeDee Lamb, right? And you could easily, you know, Dak Prescott could easily get up and say, yeah, well, you know, the progression and the way the defense is covering CeeDee, we can go elsewhere with the football. Well, CeeDee Lamb in 4 games has been targeted 46 times. They're finding a way to get the ball to him.
1: Yeah.
2: They're finding a way to target him. I mean, do the math. Again, that's over 10 targets per game for CeeDee Lamb. They're finding a way to target him. Why can't you target Jalen Waddle and Courtland Sutton more? Now, that tells me one of two things. You tell me, receiver, either they're not doing their job and they're not getting open, or Bo ain't seeing him.
0: I think it's a combination of a little bit of everything where, you know, you do see the ball go to Courtland and he's just blanketed. And then I think there's a case to be made by let's put these guys in better situations and help them out a little bit more with how we're diagramming these pass patterns and these plays. And, you know, whether it's, you know, put Courtland in the slot and, you know, be able to move him around a little bit. So I think it's a combination of things. And then, you know, certain plays, Bo's getting out of the pocket too early. And so it's a little bit of everything with this offense right now. And you just got to find, if you're Davis Webb and that offensive staff, you got to find something to hang your hat on I mean, that's, to me, that's what it comes down to. And right now, they don't have anything that they do well. So it's just like they're throwing stuff at the wall and hoping something sticks. And right now, nothing's sticking.
2: Sutton, one catch on six targets. So, again, either not creating separation or...
4: That's bad.
1: Yeah.
2: Ball's not being thrown well. But it's...
1: Like Stoke said, there's a combination. And I'm 100% with Stoke. I mean, find one thing. Let's just find one thing that we do well. Because right now, I mean, I don't know about you, and I don't know about the text line, but I don't know anything they do well offensively. I can't think of anything, not one thing they do well.
2: Nope.
0: If they don't figure it out, Mark, you're looking at, you know, the defense isn't going to be able to carry this football team like it did last year. And you better get it figured out quickly, because going to L.A. this week, don't want to look too far ahead, but going to play the Chargers, who haven't won a game yet, you know, they will win a game this year. Mm-hmm. And we always seem like we lose to the Chargers in L.A. So you got to get this offensive thing fixed quickly.
1: If we play like we did yesterday in San Francisco, they'll get their first win. Chargers will get their first win.
2: Well, speaking of the Chargers and the rest of the AFC West, let's get to four down territory.
16: Welcome to Four Down Territory, where Stokely and Evans with Mark Schlereth keep you up to date on the biggest headlines in football. Kicking it off with First Down.
2: Hey, I'm not going to lie, guys. I thought this might be the game that the Raiders came tumbling back down to earth, right? You know, that they showed that, okay, they're stepping up a class in competition. They're going to get exposed. Hey, man, they hung. They hung with Kansas City. To the point where, you know, they had the ball late in the game to try to kick a game-tying field goal. They lose 30-27. So, Stoke, where are you when it comes to the Raiders now, four games in?
0: Not happy. I mean, what the heck is going on? I'm with you. I mean, I thought that was going to be a, you know, Kansas City wins by double-digit type of game, and the Raiders come back to earth a little bit, but... I mean, I have to ask Mark about this. I mean, but are the Raiders, like, competent? Are they going to be competitive this year? I thought it was, like, fake, that this was not sustainable. But then you look up and see how they played yesterday. I'm like, please, no.
2: Are they, a wild card contender?
1: Yeah. I mean, they're a legit football team. They're going to run the ball, even though they didn't run it for a lot of yards per carry yesterday. Man, they stayed true to it. They stayed true to their play action off of it. They ate in the middle of the football field with both their tight ends. That's their receiving core, their tight ends. They've got a couple of receivers. White made a couple of catches. You know, they got a couple of guys. Tucker had a catch or two. But the bottom line is, the two tight ends with Mayer and Bowers are going to eat in the middle of the football field. They're going to rely on their play action. Kirk Cousins playing good. Defensively, they're playing really good. And, you know, you speak of the middle of the football field, you look at our offense right now, we're getting zero production in the middle of the football field right now. Tight ends, catching the ball in the middle. We're just all on the edges, and it's all short on the edges because it's all check downs to the backs.
2: Well, proof that if you have a competent, slightly above average quarterback, you can win without a running game, or you can compete without a running game. Kirk Cousins threw the ball 52 times, 31 of 52 for 365 and two touchdowns. Ashton Jeanty was only 15 carries for 58 yards. So, I mean, that was up against the Kansas City defense that we watched firsthand just a couple weeks ago.
1: Yeah.
2: Fact is, you know, Cousins is playing at a pretty high level right now.
1: He is.
2: I would love to have Kirk Cousins right now.
1: He is playing at a very high level.
2: I would
1: level.
2: Like that.
1: Yeah, he
2: if you
1: is.
2: Like that, I would.
1: No, you but would
5: did you,
1: like that.
5: Did you like it?
2: Yes.
1: He is playing at an efficient level, and you speak of the run game, look what the Kansas City Chiefs are doing right now with Kenneth Walker. I mean, he's an animal. He's you can't tackle him.
0: Can he stay healthy?
1: Yeah, he's
0: That's
1: averaging
0: the question.
1: 4.7 yards per run after contact. He's getting an extra 5 yards after initial contact.
2: See if
1: that's
2: he holds
1: ridiculous.
2: Up. I like Stokes' point. Let's see if he holds up.
0: He has been impressive, and so has Kirk Cousins. But, you know, that just goes to show you, I don't know the receivers on the outside. Trey Tucker. They traded their best one last year, Myers or whatever, to Jacksonville, but they're just killing them the middle of the football field with Bowers and Michael Meyer, really?
2: Right.
0: I mean, seriously? I mean, but, like, you know, it just shows
2: you. Hey, we got Evan Engram owning the middle of the field.
0: I'm still waiting for the year of the trout. And so it just shows you if you can work the middle of the football field, man, you can have a lot of success.
2: All right.
5: Second down.
2: Yeah, the Chargers, 0-4. All right, so that's the team up next for the Broncos. At 0-4, the Chargers are what, Stoke? Are they
0: They
2: still desperate, or is the realization settling in their season's cooked and guys are going to start becoming independent contractors?
0: No, the Chargers are dangerous. And, yeah, their season's cooked. I mean, they're not going anywhere this year. It's a wrap. I feel good about saying that after blowing it last year. But they're a dangerous football team. You know, they will win some games this year. And you're going on the road, and, you know, they were at least a little competent yesterday against Seattle on the road. So you're going to have to play much better if you want to beat the Chargers, or you'll come home with another loss. Because they're a dangerous football team right now. They have guys that have pride, and you don't like to be winless right now.
1: Both those teams yesterday, Seattle and the Chargers, both had about 15 penalties, 150-plus yards of penalty yardage, both teams. I mean, undisciplined football, but Stokes 100% right. Defensively, they still have some good players. They can make some plays, and, you know, they got Ladd.
0: And they got the GOAT. They got to go. Just ask Harbaugh.
1: Yeah.
0: He's going to go down as the best.
1: Ever.
0: Herbert.
2: So this was a wild scene in Fort Collins. Tyson Summers, the defensive coordinator, was replaced as play caller in the first half by head coach Jim Mora. Summers then decided he wasn't going to stick around. He left the sidelines, never to return. And then Mora said this after the game about Tyson Summers.
6: Tyson was relieved of his play calling duties. He left the field, and he's no longer with this football program.
19: That's a permanent thing.
6: That is a permanent.
19: So can he take over as DC then?
6: Kenny will be the primary play caller. Yeah, I put him. He was put in a very difficult situation tonight, and he responded well, and the players responded well. The very first play he called as a defensive coordinator his entire life was a sack caused fumble. So we're going to get better. We're going to get a lot better. He's a good football coach.
2: Oh, well, wow. He better be a miracle worker, as they've given up, what do we figure out the average? 52 points per game the last three games.
0: Yeah, that hasn't been good enough, so hopefully this can make them a little bit more competent defensively, because you know they have been putting up enough points to win to win games, but obviously something was off there between Coach Moore and their defensive coordinator. I mean, we saw it last week, and then we saw it again on Saturday, and I had never seen a coach just leave mid game like that.
1: It is hard to give up 52 points a game. I mean, you have to be epically bad, like from a decision-making standpoint, from a tackling standpoint, from a, you know, understanding of the game plan standpoint. You've got
23: coach
1: to be epically bad. So, well, we'll see how it improves.
2: I mean, it was this guy Tyson Summers, was this the equivalent of you just taking your headphones off and just
1: he might have learned that listening to the show.
2: Just walking away.
0: But I returned.
2: You did return.
0: But that's because Johnny made me.
2: He did.
0: Yeah. He threatened me.
2: He shamed you.
0: He did.
23: Thank God you got the
0: little bit like that.
2: Yeah.
0: Yeah.
2: He kind of questioned.
1: Probably Johnny probably the same thing that they did. They say, hey, man, you don't put your headphones back on and get back out here, you're done.
0: Right.
1: And so you came in, but Summer or whatever his name is, he just kept walking.
0: I'm out.
1: History.
2: Finally.
0: Drama and CU.
5: 2, 3, 4. Fourth down.
2: CU. They made the switch at quarterback. Isaac Wilson really wasn't the tonic. And now Texas Tech, they're not that good.
1: Yeah,
2: that's the 12th ranked team in the country?
1: That's what I said.
2: Really?
1: I'm not a big college football fan. I cannot stand them sitting in second short, third and short, and everything is gone. And it just, I'm like, God, can we just, it's offensive to me. It's offensive.
0: They got issues.
2: You are a fan.
0: Big issues at CU.
2: Yeah.
0: It looks like a complete disaster. Like, this thing might implode. And then, you know, after the game, Deion's like, well, I didn't bench him. It didn't go down like that. I wish he could come out here and explain to y'all. What do you mean? What do you want him to tell us, Juju?
1: Yeah.
0: What's going on there? Then tell us what happened.
2: Are you really expecting Deion to take all the responsibility on himself?
0: I don't know, man.
2: That's just not how he rolls.
0: Right.
2: Come
0: just
2: on.
0: Like, he tries to do magic tricks on us.
2: He's
0: that
2: him.
0: Waymaker.
2: Yeah.
7: It don't sit well with me.
2: Yeah, he's him.
1: Well, by the way, how about the defensive lineman? What was his name? Hopper or something? That was just for CU that was in the backfield making every hit and every. Did he go to the transfer portal today? Because. He ought to get in the portal.
2: Get the resume out?
1: That game right there, that game should make some big-time money.
2: All right, that'll do it for Four Down Territory. Coming up next, all right, let's put the Wolves at bay for just a little bit and take a look, the 38,000-foot view of this Broncos team at 2-2. What silver linings can we find? That's next.
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6: There's a fire. Call the fireman. 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
7: All right, halfway through here on a emotional Broncos Reaction Monday, as I figured it would be. As is always the case with a Broncos loss, a lot of overreaction to what we saw yesterday. I think it is time, guys. Let's all take a deep breath. Let's try to take that big picture, the 38,000-foot view of what we've seen so far. And I'll start with this. If I had told you before the season, guys, through the first four games of this six-game stretch that from the moment the Broncos schedule came out, we said, wow, that's going to be the gauntlet. If I had told you, Stoke, after four games, they'd be 2-2. Doesn't matter what it looks like. If I had told you 2-2, would you have signed up for that?
8: Yeah, absolutely. I would have. I thought 3-3 would have been great coming out of these six games. Obviously, you still have a chance to do that. You have a chance to do better. I would have taken it, certainly. But I think, you know, there's an asterisk to it now because we got to watch it to see what it looks like. And it's like Sean Payton said, I mean, you just can't keep playing offensive football like that and expect to win games. You know, he told us last week, I mean, eventually it's going to start catching up to you. So while you've been able to get by with it and win a couple games at home against, you know, two good football teams in the Jags and the Rams, moving forward, you're going to start losing to some bad teams. And if you don't start playing more consistent offensively.
9: What do we talk about the last couple of years? How this defense has leaked oil down the stretch. Well, you ask them to do what they did on Sunday, and you ask them to do again next week, and you ask them to do it again the week before. And eventually that battle of attrition starts wearing a defense down. Now all of a sudden you got both your corners that are injured. Like, those are serious ramifications. And I'm not saying they wouldn't have gotten injured if the offense would have performed better. But what I'm telling you is until this offense starts to click and starts to perform better, that defense is going to get worn down. And then your whole team's going to suffer. I'll answer the question. Yeah, I'm okay with 2-2. But I'm not okay with the way it looks. I'm glad they're 2-2, but they probably should be 1-3 at best.
7: But how would you have expected 2-2 to look? Because it's something we do as fans. We just casually throw out, yeah, I think they're going to go 11-6, or I think they'll go 10-7. I think I'd be happy with 3-3 through these first six games. Okay, if you signed up for 3-3, what did you think those three losses would look like? I mean, I don't think you figured that this defense would just be all of a sudden exposed to the point where they couldn't stop anybody. I think we all understood going in that if they were to lose three games out of the first six, it would probably be a result of Davis Webb trying to find his legs as a play caller, Bo Nix still trying to make the leap in year three. I think sometimes we have to kind of check ourselves and say, we were okay with 3-3, but what did we think those three losses would look like?
8: Better than this.
7: Really?
8: Yes. I mean, this has been awful. Offensively, You can't run the ball at all. J.K. Dobbins has just looked like he got old quickly. This offensive line can't move anybody off the line of scrimmage. Passing game doesn't take any shots down the field. I understand Davis Webb, this is his first time doing it, but man, I thought it would look much better than this.
7: You thought this defense would be so a combination of the offense being so much better and the defense being far worse than we thought they'd be, that they'd be 3-3 losing games 35-34? No, of course. If they're going to lose three games, the offense is going to look like the offense has looked for a good chunk of the last couple of years.
9: But not like you scored 10 against the Chiefs, right? I mean, you just didn't do anything against the Chiefs. You only scored 20 against the Jags, and most of those were, what, 2 fourth-quarter touchdowns? Mm-hmm. You scored 30 against the Rams, but you had the pick six. You had the pick at the end of the game. Like, and then, again, 14 yesterday. Just not good. Like, not anywhere near good enough. I'm not saying I was expecting them to win 36-35 every game, but I was expecting to have more like in the 20s on a consistent basis, and you're winning these games 24-17 or 24-20.
8: Yeah, more explosiveness down the football field, too. That's what I expected. They've been so – I expected more consistency. You know, especially with Bo going into year three, you got a new play caller in Davis Webb who's supposed to bring, you know, that explosiveness, who was supposed to bring, you know, be able to get the most out of Bo Nix now going into year three. And it that hasn't happened at all. And it's been such a slow start from this offense. I didn't expect to see anything like that.
7: By the way, I get what they're trying to do. They're trying to show we believe in this offense and we believe in our game plan. But the last two games, they've won the toss and have taken the ball to start?
8: I was confused yesterday.
7: Don't do that. Don't do that.
8: Let's stop overthinking it.
7: It makes more sense to be able to get the ball to start the second half than, you know, you're sending some statement by putting our offense out on the field.
9: Yeah, well, the statement is we're going to go three and out.
8: We're going to give you the ball really quickly.
7: Right.
9: Yeah.
7: Which they've done. Both times they had the ball
9: first.
7: They
9: have. That's what they do. They start three and out. That's what they do.
7: So if they're a second-half team.
8: So we sure that they won the toss? Because there was confusion in the booth because they said a couple different things.
7: Well, they initially said that that San Francisco won the toss. But then right before kickoff, they said the Broncos had won the toss and elected to receive.
8: Yeah,
7: I can only go by what we all watch.
8: Yeah, let's just stay the course. If you win the toss, guess what? Don't overthink it. We're going to defer to the second half. Then you're in the flow of the football game. You know, you got a feel for the game offensively. I think it's just easier to start the game on defense. I always prefer to get the ball coming out of halftime. And let's especially if you have a good defense. You know, you're trying to set the tone for the game, but your offense stinks. And your defense is really good. So why would you take the ball first? And to me, that's not setting the tone for the football game.
7: All right, now.
8: And then you go three and out.
7: Okay, now. Okay. Now it looks like the broadcasters got it wrong, that the Broncos did lose the coin flip.
8: Because they went back and forth with that.
7: So.
8: Okay, so they didn't. So, okay, well, that's positive news then. We're not thinking that we're going to go out there and make a statement with our great offense. At least they didn't do that.
9: Boy, the officials took one on the chin yesterday across the league.
7: What did you think about that, Mims? Fumble.
9: I thought it was a fumble.
7: You did?
9: Yeah.
7: I have seen dozens. There's dozens of us. I've seen dozens of plays where running backs, quarterbacks, whoever's got the ball come down that way, and it's ground can't control the fumble. I've never heard, well, the wrist is still not down.
9: The hand is part of the ball. The hand is, so if the hand hits, the hand's part of the ball, that's a fumble. If you go down with your elbow first or your forearm first, that's the first thing that hits, that's ground causing the fumble.
7: Is that the first time you've ever heard this?
8: Yeah. Well, it's not the hand, it was the wrist. You know, I thought the wrist was like, the wrist was as part of
7: sure,
8: the forearm.
7: Sure looked like the wrist came down.
8: Right, but they said the wrist is part of the hand. Mm-hmm. They treat that, like Mark yeah. said, like that's their hand coming down.
7: Look at everybody look at their wrist. Is it connected to your forearm?
8: Right, that's what I
9: thought. It's also connected to your hand.
7: Yes.
8: So
9: you just want the, you want it. No, I thought it was a fumble.
8: Yeah, what? According to the rule, I guess it is a fumble.
7: I guess it is.
8: Right, the
3: you
8: letter of the law.
3: Correct. It's the best kind
8: it's a fumble.
3: Correct.
8: I just didn't know that rule was the wrist as part of the hand. I always thought, like, anything wrist all the way up, if that hit down, then you were considered down. But so I learned something.
7: And
8: on
7: let's
8: Sunday.
7: Also, you know, take some time to the obligatory complaint about the officiating. There was a block in the back on the Kittle.
9: Yes.
7: Touchdown run.
9: Yeah, there was.
7: I mean, it was obvious on Brandon Jones.
8: Yeah.
7: But that wasn't called either.
9: No, that wasn't called. But did you see the
8: I mean, they had one penalty.
9: Cussing out Trey McBride?
7: Yeah, I did see that.
9: Yeah. I mean, we had. And then in the final 2 minutes of the Raiders game against Kansas City, Tucker made a catch that looked like it might have hit the ground. They didn't review it.
7: They didn't review it
9: in the final 2 minutes.
8: It did hit the ground.
7: It did. Totally.
8: It certainly hit the ground.
7: Well, they ran up to the line of scrimmage and quickly dirted it. But
8: you still got to call
9: it. Whistle.
8: If it's even close, right? If it's even close, that was very odd. So I don't know. I just think that offensively, they got to find something to hang their hat on moving forward. I don't know what it's going to be, but. It's got to be better. And I thought defensively, like, what did we talk about? McCaffrey and Kittle. And they did a great job against those guys.
7: Yeah, they did.
8: And, I mean, they had Kittle shut down until that one catch, which that's, you know, what that was in the fourth quarter there. And you're trying to be aggressive and make a play if you're Vance. And you know that offensively. And Kyle dialed up a perfect play. But before that catch, I mean, that was a 56-yarder. He had three catches for 14 yards. Yep. That was it.
7: That was it.
8: So Vance and his staff and those players, they were doing a great job against our nemesis, the running back and the tight end. And those two guys are as good as it gets in the NFL. So it's a shame that they played so well and did such a good job that offensively, I mean, you just couldn't do anything when it mattered the most. You know, you score some, you know, a meaningless touchdown there, really. But it's like too little, too late. Where is this at in the first half?
9: Yeah, where's the urgency? Where's the execution early in games? And I'm with Stokely. I don't care what it is. I don't care, like, what you find. Find one thing you can do well. Just drill that. Like, if there's a run, we're going to run this every single play until we get good this week. We're just, like, forget... You know, forget having a big menu. Forget going to the Cheesecake Factory. Your menu ought to be, like, it's right here. This is it.
7: Right.
9: You know, that play sheet
8: what
9: should be
8: right
9: like
8: here?
9: A, just but right, you, this
8: we're
9: big,
8: on, we're
9: tiny
8: on
9: little.
8: Radio,
9: no, we're on, so I'm on TV right here.
8: That was some, but
9: right.
8: Explain that.
9: Right here. It's a 5x7
8: there
9: card.
8: There we go.
9: 5x7 card. Ooh. Here's our plays.
7: You
8: but
7: can
8: Mark,
7: hold it with one hand.
8: They can't.
7: You don't need to hold
8: Mark,
7: it with two.
8: Mark, all the time that they spend in the office, you got to have something to show that you're working really hard. So you could do that. And
9: you see Spags,
8: what are you going to do with all your
9: Spags
8: spare
9: play call.
8: Time?
9: Spags sheet's a 5x7 laminated card. He's got three things on there. He's like, all right.
8: Does he have it on his phone?
9: Yeah,
8: he
9: he's like, he's like looking
8: out
9: on his phone
8: notes?
9: Going, okay, we're going to bring pressure here again. It
8: needs to be something besides let's throw checkdowns all game.
7: Yeah. Then let's,
8: R.J. Harvey.
7: So to your point that they don't have anything.
8: But here, how about this? How about this real quick?
7: Yeah, that's
8: Mark, right. So this is –

0: I'm 100% with you. I'm 100% with you. They have got to, and whether that is, hey, man, we've got too much depth in our offense and we need to simple it down a little bit. We need to become good at one thing. I mean, I've had different opportunities to consult with different teams. And one of the things I always talk about with offensive coordinators when it comes to trying to fix their running game is this exact, I've had this conversation with three different teams. Find one thing you can do. One thing. Just one, like, it doesn't have to be in depth. One thing that you can do on a consistent basis. Doesn't matter what they line up in. We know how to run this play against every front, against everything you can hand us, and we're going to be successful at it. And then we'll build off of that. But just, there's not one thing I can look at and point to and go, you know, they're really good at this. They're really good. Like, hey, they're really good. Not what there's not
1: but,
0: one
1: but,
0: thing.
1: But if you have an offensive line that's supposedly all that, they're most of them are veteran guys. They're certainly paid very well. Wouldn't you?
0: I don't
1: think,
0: care what.
1: Wouldn't you think? Wouldn't you think you should be able to throw a lot at them and they'd be able to handle?
0: I don't care what PFF says. I care what your eyeballs tell you, and your eyeballs tell you we're not very good. And so we better become, you know, efficient at something, anything.
2: No, I mean, they're not good at run blocking, certainly. And then their pass protection, you know, it's not like they're great at that. So, yeah, I don't know. And they're a veteran group, and they played together for a while. So I don't know, you know, how that started with this, you know, being a really good offensive line, because to me, they're just average to below average, because when you don't do something really well, how can you be considered a very good offensive line? And the running game is just, and that wasn't a good defensive front. We got to remember that too. Right. They're all hurt. All their defensive linemen are hurt. We didn't even see Bosa. We didn't see a couple of their interior guys. Now they got two good linebackers in there and Greenlaw and Fred Warner. But I mean, I didn't see any, like, oh, my gosh, look at us blowing them off the ball. That running back just missed a hole there. I see none of that. Every time we call a run play, we get hit at the line of scrimmage. That's what it feels like to me.
3: Yeah.
2: Every time. So I don't know what it is, but, you know, I think this offensive line is way, way overhyped.
0: Yeah, by the way, San Francisco pulled guys off the practice squad to play defensive line, and they're making plays in the backfield.
3: Right. By the way, what was Dre Greenlaw's beef yesterday? I mean, come on, dude.
2: Talk to me.
3: I mean, well, he's playing
2: with an edge. What's wrong with
3: that?
2: He's
3: making tackles. He's looking over to the sideline. He's mead mugging
2: Sean.
3: Yeah,
2: he was calling Sean out.
3: Like, okay, so Dre, tell me how you were done so wrong. You were given a 3-year, $30 million contract. You were given an $11 million bonus up front last year. You responded by playing 8 games in which you had 43 tackles.
2: He almost had more tackles yesterday than he had all last year.
3: He had 12 tackles yesterday. He's got 34 tackles already in 4 games. He had 43 last year in 8. And somehow the Broncos did him wrong?
2: Well, Sean disrespected him. You didn't know that?
3: How?
2: He didn't call him to tell him that they were cutting him.
3: Oh, boo-hoo.
2: Yeah, I know. Cry me a river. Seriously. But, you know, I mean, yeah, seriously. You aren't good enough here.
3: Right.
2: So do you want, like, what do you want? You want, you know, Greg Penner to call you and tell you and you get on FaceTime with you and tell you that we're releasing you and that you sucked? I mean, but I like it. You know, but if you want to play with that edge and
3: hey,
2: that fires
3: yeah,
2: you
3: hey,
2: up.
3: I get it. If you can create a
2: but
3: chip.
2: Don't act like you were disrespected when you made,
3: stop.
2: You know.
3: You stole money while you were here. You stole money.
2: Right.
3: So stop, you know, looking over there like you were done wrong. You got $11 million than you deserve.
2: Plus. I mean, he probably made more than that.
0: I love it, though. I love him going over there and getting in Sean's face. Good.
3: Really?
0: Yeah,
3: Why didn't you do it when you were here?
0: Traitor! Why didn't you do what? He was always hurt.
3: What? Whose fault is that?
0: Well, I mean, that's football's fault. Football gets you hurt.
3: No, it's Dre Greenlaw's fault.
0: Why is it Dre Greenlaw's fault? He couldn't answer the bell. He was hurt all the time.
2: So don't be mad at the Broncos.
3: So that's the Broncos' fault?
0: No, it's not the Broncos' fault, and it's not his fault. It's part of playing football, but you didn't like him getting in Sean's face? You think Sean wouldn't get in somebody's face if... if the shoe was on the other

0: You don't think that maybe Greenlaw should have been a little bit more classy and come out and say, hey, I feel bad that I was not able to give what I normally could give to the Broncos. Unfortunately, I was hurt. Not my fault.
1: So you want to walk
0: but
1: over
0: I'm gonna,
1: there
0: but
1: and
0: instead
1: say,
0: I'm going to blame. Sean, I'm just going
1: like
0: to blame
1: you. Cordially
0: not...
1: invite you to a FaceTime call with me so we can hash it out. No.
2: I think I'm with Evans on this one.
1: Good.
2: Now, I don't.
1: You don't like Dre Greenlaw getting in his face. I liked it.
2: I don't mind talking smack a little bit and using it for fuel or motivation.
1: Sure.
2: But at the same time, like, how about, you know, realizing your situation in that you did nothing for the Denver Broncos, but you made $10, $11, $12, $13, $14 million, like that much money for doing zero, and you expect like a phone call and you feel disrespected because they didn't, your agent had to tell you you got cut? I mean, to me, I think you should say, look, I didn't live up to the expectations. They paid me a lot of money and I under-delivered for them, so I understand why they had to move on from me, but I'm looking forward to this matchup and proving them wrong and showing them the real type of player I am, because he didn't do anything last year. But you want like a phone call? You didn't deserve a phone call. Sorry.
1: Yeah, I don't blame him for wanting a phone call, but he went out there and played his butt off.
2: No, he did. He played great. Where was that last year?
0: Played downhill.
1: He did play downhill.
0: He was. He was a downhill linebacker.
1: He played downhill. Evans. Yeah, he was just never healthy enough, to play. I mean, he was hurt.
2: And when he was healthy, he never made plays anyway.
1: No.
2: Like, tell me, they had like one play at the goal line, I remember, last year. That was it. So, hey, it just
1: your memory is better than mine, because I don't remember him.
0: I remember one by the goal line.
2: Yeah,
1: I don't remember
2: just
1: anything.
0: And I think they scored on the next play anyway.
2: Probably. It just didn't work out here, but man, you got compensated a lot of money. You know, it wasn't like you played great and the Broncos did you dirty and cut you. You got paid multiple million dollars. 10,
0: that's
2: 11,
0: it.
2: 12, and you under-delivered. You didn't perform at all. Mm. You ought to be appreciative.
0: Yeah, but I get it. These guys are always trying to find some artificial chip. Sometimes there's a real chip. Sometimes there's an artificial chip. Whatever chip you can build up to become a boulder on your shoulder, then you build it, you do it, and then you use it for fuel.
2: Those boys, they were
1: probably
2: hitting.
1: He probably won't play another game this year. He's like exhausted from that game.
0: Right.
2: They were hitting, though. Him and Fred Warner, I mean, they were bringing it.
1: That is a great tandem.
2: They brought it. And the Broncos defense brought it also. It was unfortunate.
1: All the Singleton haters out there. Singleton was all over the place. I haven't heard from them on the text line, have you?
2: No, they're conversating with the Deion fanboys. So they're talking about how they're going to figure out their next angle of attack.
0: The only problem though is that, well, let's talk about that, because as much as you don't want to give the defense any blame, there is something that you can look at with this defense and say, yeah, but you still could have done this. Tell you what that is next.
3: The Broncos had a chance to make a statement in San Francisco. Instead, the offense sputtered again. Another mostly uninspiring performance from Bo Nix and company. Another game where points were hard to come by. And this time, there was no late-game comeback. Denver is 2-2, and adding to the concern, multiple key Broncos went down with injuries. So, what's the bigger problem right now? An offense still searching for answers, or a suddenly banged up roster? We're breaking down everything that went wrong against the Niners. Denver Sports 104.3 The Fan, Denver's football headquarters.
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0: All right. A Bronco Reaction Monday, or as is the case after a loss, a Bronco Overreaction Monday. Broncos are 2-2 as they are almost through this six-game gauntlet. 2-2, they got the Chargers, the 0-4 Chargers. Next week at SoFi, should be a Bronco home game, but the Broncos have struggled against the Chargers. By the way, Jim Harbaugh after the game coming out and saying that Mike McDaniel's job is absolutely safe. The dreaded vote of confidence for Mike McDaniel.
2: That's good for us. We got him this week, so let's just continue to watch them play bad offensive football.
0: Absolutely. So we were talking about the defense and their role and their responsibility in this game. I get it. It's hard to be too critical of the defense. They played hard. They played physical. They overcame the losses of Patrick Surtain and Riley Moss to be able to hang in there right to the end. But here is one reason why I can be critical of the defense. We ask so much of the defense because they have to play at an exceptional level to overcome what's going on with this offense right now. And when you look up at the end of the day and you see zero sacks and zero turnovers forced, it's a reminder that this defense carries a Herculean burden. And if they don't play to that level where they're making game-changing type plays, just simply being a really good defense isn't enough. This defense needs to be exceptional. And we're through four games, Stink. Four games, they got eight sacks. That's it.
19: Yeah.
0: I mean, they're on pace to have half as many sacks as they had a year ago.
1: Which, you know, is disappointing. Obviously, they don't have Cooper. And Cooper has been a difference maker off the edge. And I've told you guys, I think he's your best overall edge player. And so you don't have that other edge presence. Harder for, you know, everybody can just turn to, they feel like they can go one-on-one over there regardless of who lines up on that side. And now you can turn your protections and you can make sure you focus on Benito on the other side. But here's what I'll tell you about that. If you're an opposing offense, why would you ever, ever put yourself in harm's way against our defense? You know our offense isn't worth a squirt of piss. They're not. So why would you ever take a chance? Hey, let's play the field position game. We'll punt. It's okay.
0: You don't think teams were doing that last year?
1: Well, yeah, to a point they were. But like these first four games, this offense has been worse in these first four games. I can't tell you again anything they do well. Nothing. And so, I mean, teams right now are like, why would we ever put ourselves in harm's way? We're just never going to do that offensively until you start to produce as an offense and start to put pressure on the opponents. I mean, Kyle Shanahan knows that, hey, like, we're just going to bide our time and eventually we'll make a big play or two, but we're going to keep running the ball. We're going to keep doing our thing. We're going to keep, you know, trying to be in third and short and you know, and play the game that way.
2: Yeah, I mean, defense has been just fine, other than the first game of the year. So, yeah, I know they
0: didn't. But just fine's not enough when your offense is
2: struggling.
0: No,
2: they've been really good. They've been really good.
0: They've got to be exceptional.
2: But so you can't, the offense needs to play better.
0: Oh, I know that. I know that. I'm just saying
2: the defense can't, I mean, they've been really good. They were really good yesterday. I mean, you gave up 3 points in the first half. That was it. You were doing a great job against Kittle and McCaffrey. Offensively, you got to carry some weight here and do your part. Didn't you know, this isn't a rookie quarterback anymore with no weapons. I mean, you brought in Waddle. Your running back should be better. So offensively, they got to help the defense out a little bit more and do their part. So I get it. You look at the turnovers, they didn't get any. You look at the sacks, they didn't get any. But when you're not playing with the lead because your offense can't score points, because your offense can't perform, they can't function in the first half of games, then you know what? Some of those things are going to be hard to – it's going to be harder to get sacks and generate turnovers when the opposing offense can be very conservative. So offensively, they're hurting this defense because they've been so bad.
1: Yeah, it is. I mean, I know you want to create turnovers. It's hard to create turnovers when nobody's going to put it in harm's way, when they're just like, hey, listen – we're down 3-0 right now. We're good. This offense, you know, this opponent's offense is not any good. We're going to be fine. And let's face it, like we talked about, that San Francisco defense, they weren't doing anything tricky. Like, they've got two inside linebackers that'll fly around and make plays and get big hits. But they're not, you know, a who's who of secondary players. They lost a couple of their guys on the defensive line or not playing right now. I mean, they've got a bunch of backups playing, and they still shut this offense down.
0: Let's see. Let's get some Bronco reaction here from you on the RamosLaw.com text line, 303-713-1043. Waddle distracts from Sutton. I'm not sure he's a good addition.
2: I don't know. Well, I mean, what does that even mean? That so we're just trying to get Waddle the football now, and we're
0: at the expense of Courtland Sutton?
2: Why can't we do both?
0: That's absolutely.
2: You know, I mean, good, competent offenses. I mean, you can spread the ball around. You look at some of our targets and some of our catches. I mean, Evan Engram had 5 targets, and he has 1 catch for 6 yards. I mean, that's not even close to being good enough. Courtland Sutton, he got 6 targets. So did Jaylen Waddle. They both had 6 targets. So how is Jaylen distracting from Courtland? The problem was he only caught 1 of them for 4 yards. That's not good enough. And you know, when you're throwing nothing but checkdowns the whole time, 10 targets, 10 receptions for R.J. Harvey. Great job. I mean, I don't mind that, but at some point, you got to try to get the ball down the football field a little bit, and you just can't dink and dunk. Way too many passes to the running backs.
0: Jaylen Waddle has 26 targets in 4 games. Courtland Sutton has 22 targets in 4 games. R.J. Harvey has 21 targets in 3 games. I mean, if he hadn't missed a game, he'd be the most targeted receiver on this football team.
1: And by the way, when you're getting all those targets underneath, guess what happens? I mean, you should have guys sitting underneath. You should have some one-on-one opportunities down the football field. You should be able to take advantage of some of those one-on-one opportunities. And yet here we are, whether it's pressure or, you know, we can't hold up in a double move, whatever the case may be, we're just not getting those targets down the football field. We're not completing them, and we're not even taking them.
0: All right, it is a Bronco Reaction Monday. We want to give you a chance to vent or give you a chance to show the silver linings, and that 2-2 through the first 4 is not a bad place to be at all. We'll hear from you next.
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0: All right, it is a Bronco reaction slash overreaction Monday, so let's hear from some of you on the RamosLaw.com text line, 303-713-1043. Bo and the O-line got to be better, period. You guys got to stop acting like you don't know the problem. Well, hey, for every one person who says that Bo and the offensive line need to be better, you'll have another person say it's all on the play calling. So,
1: what does he mean? You all got to be better. We've been talking.
0: We got to stop acting like it's.
2: Well, we talked about the offensive line not being good enough. We talked about Bo
1: not being good enough.
2: The receiver's not catching the ball. Receiver's not getting separation. I think we've hit it all.
5: What are you watching?
1: Stoke, when we sit here and say there is no discernible thing that they do well on offense, there's not one thing that we can point to that they do well on offense. That includes running the ball. That includes Bo playing quarterback. That includes the receivers catching the ball. That includes the play calling. There's nothing that you can watch on the offensive side of the ball you say, wow, at least they can hang their hat on that.
2: They throw checkdowns well.
0: They do
2: those
0: throw
2: two-yard checkdowns. We got that mastered. Now let's try to, you know, maybe get the ball past 5 yards. I'd like to see some of that.
1: Come in there and say, check down on two, swing pass.
0: I have a hard time believing the game plan called for 10 R.J. Harvey catches. 10. I have a hard time believing that was the game plan.
2: And it's going to be hard, you know, because the talking points now, Mark, are let's just stay out of third down. You know, the best way to avoid, you know, three and outs is just if we stay out of third down. Sure. And so it's hard to do, you know, go first down, second down, first down.
1: Yeah.
2: That would be nice. But it's hard to do that when you're throwing checkdowns the whole time.
1: Right. Well, you throw a bubble screen the very first play of the game, you get 2 yards out of it. And then you throw an incomplete pass, and now it's third down and eight. And you throw another incomplete pass, and then you punt. I mean, that's the standard. That's a standard drive for us.
2: Yep.
1: We net 2 yards in three plays.
0: Yep. Another one on the text line. If you'd shown me the stats and the schedule through these four games, I would be overjoyed with 2-2. Yes. Correct. The question is, here we look at the bigger picture, and we ask ourselves, is this the formula that can get the Broncos to where we think they will be? 10, 11, 12 wins right there in the mix for an AFC championship. Come on, that's where the bar is set. The good news is that if we've seen anything from this team over the last couple of years, they do get better as the season goes along. They do improve. So we got to count on that happening again this year.
2: Do we give them any kind of pass here, or do we feel better about the situation because what you just said, but also that, you know, gosh, how much did Bo, you know, he didn't have a off season. He played one game. How many plays did he play in the preseason? Was it 15, 20?
1: Probably 12, 13.
0: 12 plays.
2: Yeah.
0: 12 plays.
2: So that was it. Dobbins didn't play at all. So you didn't, these guys, like we always say, the beginning of the regular season is, you know, pretty much your preseason now. So, you know, do we give them a little bit more time here before we start pushing the panic button?
1: No, I think it's the perfect time to push the panic button. You got to find something you do well. You got to be able to produce. We talked about how much better this receiver room is. Like, it's so much better than it was. We talked about how much better the running back room is. So much better than it was a year ago. We've talked about all those things. Where's the proof?
2: Yeah, well, I mean, you got to stay patient. I mean, is that fair to say? Because of the lack of, you know, preseason time and playing real football. I mean, they're rusty.
1: Well, you've played four games now.
2: It's time to start showing it.
1: Start, yeah.
2: I'm just asking. I'm not stating that.
1: Yeah.
2: I'm just asking a question. Should we have expected to see this offensively from the Broncos?
0: On the RamosLaw.com text line, there's no silver lining. Well, maybe Harvey. He plays his butt off. Is R.J. Harvey RB1 right now?
1: Yeah, he's the best RB1. He's just the best offensive player. He's the one guy that shows up every
0: weekend. He's their offensive MVP right now.
1: Right now.
2: Him and Pat Bryant.
1: Yeah.
0: Yeah.
2: And Pat Bryant's hurt. So, yeah, I wouldn't mind seeing him. I mean, they're not going to do that. But, I mean, I think he just provides something that no other running back's providing right now. Dobbins isn't doing anything, so... But you're not going to make that switch. I think they feel good about how they're splitting the carries between those two. But I think right now I'd look up and I'd prefer to see R.J. Harvey in the game over Dobbins.
1: Yes. Yes. Absolutely.
0: Harvey did get the first three carries of the game in this one before they – actually, it was actually before we – think he had the first six carries before we even saw Dobbins. So maybe,
1: release the secret weapon.
0: So maybe R.J. Harvey was anointed RB1 yesterday. Not only in the passing game, but he ran the ball six times early as well.
2: That could have been the case.
0: Maybe. Rowdy Stoddy says, we seem to have swapped Waddle for Franklin, and I am not sure that is worth it at this point. Tommy Gunn 5280, what happened to all this speed we talked about with Waddle? Seems like he has a guy draped on him all the time.
2: I don't know about that. I've seen him get open, seen him wide open, and then drop the ball.
0: Yeah.
2: I mean, we can't forget about the one game where, what was that, Jacksonville? He had that huge game.
0: He was great.
2: Yeah, he was great. So, I mean, I saw a lot of separation then from Waddle. But certainly it's the NFL. He's not going to be just running 5 yards open every play.
0: But if you take away that Jacksonville game, the other three games.
2: Yeah, you can't do it. Just say the other three games. You can't take away a game from someone when they go out there and play at such a high level.
0: I can ask for a guy who came with all the hype to be a little bit more consistent. So if I take away the one game, yeah, the other three, he's got a grand total of 8 catches for 47 yards. In 3 games.
2: Wow.
1: Touchdown. He's got a touchdown.
0: He does have a touchdown.
1: And a 2-point conversion.
0: Yep.
2: I'll throw a party for that 2-point conversion.
1: Yeah, that's big.
2: Yeah, I mean.
1: Well, it was big in the
2: victory. But that's in the one game we're throwing away.
1: Yeah.
2: So, can't add that in there.
1: No, the 2-point conversion?
2: Yeah, was that? That was the last game.
0: Yeah, the Rams.
2: Yeah.
1: Rams.
0: But
2: no, it hasn't
0: been.
2: Would
0: you say at this point, yes, Jalen Waddle's been a disappointment?
2: Very.
0: Okay, good.
2: Very underwhelmed. I mean, I had high expectations for Waddle. I love the move. I still like the move.
0: Yeah.
2: And then the hype from Sean Payton.
0: Yeah.
2: And then you got a new offensive coordinator, a young guy that can actually see his play sheet, and he's going to be, this is Sean McVay 2.0. I mean, this is going to be unbelievable. So, very underwhelming from everyone. But, yeah, Waddle expectations were that we would see a lot more production through 4 games.
1: Yes. Yeah, I mean, you had huge expectations. I had huge expectations. I mean, how many times have I either seen or called a game where Waddle's running down the seam for a touchdown at 60 yards or catching a deep over and then taking it down the sideline for 60, 70 yards and he's always been that dynamic guy, and I just haven't seen it.
2: When have we thrown the football to him down the field?
1: I don't know. I mean, I know the one game, but
2: where's the? I mean, I think that's got to be every game. He's your starting wide receiver. That's a speedster. Like, why are we not trying to get the football down the field?
0: Shell coverage.
2: Oh, the shell. The good old Vic Fangio shell coverage.
0: The Denver Broncos are the only team that's getting the shell coverage and therefore cannot throw the ball down the field.
2: Can't do it. Got to throw checkdowns.
0: Everybody else is getting single high safety.
1: Damn it.
0: Why were we the unlucky ones?
1: Why us?
0: Why us?
1: Why are we being forced to just accept the cruelty of the NFL? Why?
0: Up next. We figured maybe at some point we might have this conversation, so let's have it. At what point does Sean Payton think about taking back the play calling? That's next.
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0: Good morning, everybody. Welcome in on a Bronco reaction, overreaction Monday. I did check. The sun did come up today. Broncos are 2-2. Doesn't look great, but they are 2-2. And for all the folks who said, yeah, if they can get through this six-game stretch 3-3, I'd be happy with that. Well, they're on pace to do just that. But the eye test is the eye test, and style points do matter. And right now, nobody's happy with the offense's style points. And the debate continues to rage, and we're getting reaction from both sides. Everyone begging for Sean to take the play calling back, but weren't we complaining about Sean's play calling last year, which prompted the change? Why would taking it back make it any better? And then there's the onus on the players. Bo would rather roll out and throw the ball away and have second and 10 than to run and take the easy 3, 4, or 5 yards. He's playing like he doesn't want to get hurt. Purdy was much more athletic than Bo. Pretty shocking, really.
2: Yeah, look, I mean, well, our expectations were the offense was going to be better this year. They added pieces to make it better. And so the fact that it like feels like it's gotten worse, that's the biggest issue here. I mean, our quarterback was supposed to improve going into year three, and our offense was supposed to, you know, look like an updated 2026 offense with Davis Webb running the show, and it hasn't even been close to being good enough. So I think that's the concern here is, you know, it was our running backs are better, our receivers should be better, offensive lines all back together. This should be a good offense, and it's a terrible offense.
1: It is terrible. And Stokes right. I mean, you would think with all the additions, the Waddle addition, the addition that you got your whole offensive line back, you got all five starters back, and you made an addition in the running back room, and you're relatively healthy back there, and yet it just doesn't look good at all. Nothing seems to work with what they're doing, and Bo doesn't look as good as he did last year. At this particular point in time, he just doesn't look as confident or as good as he did last year.
0: Well, we had this conversation during the offseason and into the preseason, and the question was, how much rope would Davis Webb have as play caller? How many games could we see being played before Sean Payton would say, nope, I'm going to take it back? My feeling was we're probably looking around 5 to 6 games. I don't know what was your guys. Was it longer than that, shorter than that? I think you thought maybe shorter.
1: I think I had the shortest.
0: You had the shortest leash.
2: I was around probably same as you.
0: Yeah. You thought a shorter leash.
1: Yeah, I said if it didn't look good after 3 or 4 games, I believe is what I had talked about, then I could see them, you know, I could see them changing things up.
0: All right, then we're in your window right now.
1: Yeah.
0: Do you see?
1: You guys, I do remember you guys laughing at me for that, by the way.
0: Not laugh. Yeah. Well,
2: yeah.
0: Well,
2: we laugh at you about a lot of things. Yeah. Though, so
1: you
2: laugh
1: at
2: put
1: me
2: that
1: about
2: on the
1: that,
2: list.
1: But
2: of
1: now
2: course.
1: All of a sudden, it looks like
19: idiot.
1: But that was
2: no. I still think it's a bad take. I still think it's bad.
1: That was still the same time that Mike was having Davis take over as head coach.
0: So
1: right.
0: Do you
1: remember
0: do,
1: that?
0: Could you?
2: He's, yeah.
0: Do you
2: yeah.
0: think this could happen?
1: Could yeah, sure, it could happen.
0: I know it could happen.
1: The sure.
0: Bad
1: sure.
0: question. Let me beep beep beep beep beep. Let me try that again. Do you think? You out of everybody here and everybody listening, you got a better feel for Sean Payton than most.
20: Talking to Mark Schlereth.
1: Yeah, I don't.
0: What do you think Sean's gonna do?
1: I think he'll continue to be super involved in it, but I don't think he's gonna strip Davis Webb of the play calling duties.
2: No chance. I was more like four or five games, though.
0: Four or five more games of this, then we see a change?
2: Yes, then maybe.
1: Four or five more games or four or five from the start. So you're saying like at week 9 or 10, then they're going to make a decision.
2: I mean, you think Sean Payton wants to take over this mess right now? No, just sit back and, this is what y'all wanted, huh?
0: Oh, a little passive-aggressive coaching here?
2: Why not?
5: It was silly.
2: Why not? But no, like Mark said, he tells us, Sean, I mean, he's heavily involved with the game planning and coming up with the game plan. But overall, I don't think, four games in, because you're not 0-4, you're 2-2 still. So you want to see this thing through. You don't want to abort your plan and what you worked on all offseason after four games of being 2-2. But at a certain point, I think, you have to look at it and say, okay, well, if this offense continues to perform like this and the Broncos aren't, what happens if you start losing these types of games?
5: I just couldn't help myself.
2: Like you won against the Rams and the Jags.
0: I think there's two bench posts. There's two mile markers to look at here, because I think if you're going to do something like that, I would think that you want to do something where you have a little bit built-in time.
2: But you don't need that if you're Sean Payton.
0: You don't think so?
2: But I understand what usually you make those changes when you have a bye week
0: or
2: something.
0: Or a mini-bye.
2: Yeah, but
0: so the Seattle
2: why does
0: game?
2: Sean need that?
0: So the Seattle game? Maybe after the Seattle game, if this is still struggling, that takes you through six.
2: I don't think so. I think he's going to give more time than that.
0: I think if this offense is still scuffling after the Carolina game, week 9, and then you have your bye.
1: But do you think
0: that's when it changes? I don't think anything gets changed till then.
1: You think that by changing play callers, all of a sudden they're going to start blocking people better?
0: No. And let me, for my own personal belief, I don't put this on Davis Webb, just like I didn't put it on Sean Payton the last couple of years. You have a young quarterback who's trying to figure it out and is still clearly struggling to do so. Simple as that. Give me the best play callers in the NFL, and if you all of a sudden put him in this team with this quarterback and where this quarterback's at right now, I don't think the results would be that much different. I really don't.
1: Yeah. No, I don't disagree with you. I mean, until you start blocking guys, until you start stop busting plays, until you stop jumping off sides, until you stop getting holding calls, and until you stop being your own worst enemy, I don't care who's calling plays. Plays don't work when you don't block the right people. Plays don't work when you jump off sides. Plays don't work when your quarterback's looking at the rush as opposed to looking at the coverage.
0: Plays don't work when your biggest offseason acquisition's dropping passes.
1: Mm-hmm.
2: Well, you can't fire all the players. So, if it continues to struggle, eventually something, is going to need to be changed here.
0: Okay, what we've seen through four games, if it continues, what kind of leash are we talking about here? Two games? Two more games of this? Three more games of this? I'm talking about what we've seen through the first four. How many more of these before switch is made?
2: Yeah, I think you're looking at maybe the bye, Carolina, after the Carolina game. Could be, if you get beat up by Kansas City at home and you have another performance like that. So, I mean, look, with Sean, who was it? It was Lombardi. And he said, Sean just got in one of those moods and he fired me.
0: Yeah.
2: At the end of the season. So if Sean gets in one of those moods, it could happen at any time. And I wouldn't be surprised at all.
0: Dan Campbell did it last year at about the 9-game mark, right?
1: Somewhere in there, yeah. Right in the middle of the season. Yeah. Yep.
2: But I mean, would it surprise any of y'all if we heard today? I would be surprised. Yeah, I mean, five weeks.
0: I would be.
2: You would be. After what you've seen, Sean Payton, you'd be surprised?
0: Yes.
2: I wouldn't be surprised.
1: I wouldn't either. If he just came out and said, "Hey man, I'm going to take back the play calling duties." Davis Webb is going to be very involved, just like he is. Like, we're both super involved in this thing, but I'm just going to go ahead and take this back.
5: I just couldn't help myself.
1: That would surprise you?
2: Why would it surprise you?
0: I
5: talking
0: think
5: to Mark Schlereth.
0: That's
2: it, you think it, he's a patient
0: was,
2: guy?
0: It, no, it was such a celebrated, and I don't mean celebrate. Well, some people were happy about it. I mean, it was such a momentous move that the, that had the whole NFL world talking. I don't think he's going to admit his mistake this early. I don't.
1: Well, okay. What if it wasn't a mistake? What if it was the what? Like, there was speculation out there that this was forced on him.
0: Do you believe that?
1: No, I don't.
0: Well, then if it was forced on him, then he doesn't have the power to.
1: If it was forced on him, he took it back. He said, "Hey, this experiment's gone long enough. I'm going to take it back." You think all of a sudden Penner's going to bigfoot him and say no? I don't think it was.
0: Well, if he bigfooted him in the first place,
1: I don't think he was bigfooted.
2: Why are we talking about big feet?
1: Big feet. You know, you just put your foot down and say no.
2: Why are we talking about that?
1: That's like Commissioner Big Feet.
2: Bigfoot.
5: We have to pivot.
0: Up next, let's talk about Bo. We're talking about Bo. And right now, we don't
1: love
0: Bo.
1: Do you love him?
0: We don't love Bo right now.
1: Whoa. You don't love Bo?
0: We don't love Bo. Do you love Bo right now?
1: Yes.
0: I'm not a Bo-liever.
2: Oh, you still love Bo?
1: I love Bo. I don't love the way he's playing.
0: But... Oh, okay. Well, yes. That's I agree with you.
1: Okay.
0: There was something that got dropped in the middle of the broadcast yesterday about Bo that my ears perked up a little bit. I went, huh? What's that all about? That's next.
29: The Broncos had a chance to make a statement in San Francisco. Instead, the offense sputtered again. Another mostly uninspiring performance from Bo Nix and company. Another game where points were hard to come by. And this time, there was no late-game comeback. Now, Denver is 2-2, and adding to the concern, multiple key Broncos went down with injuries. So, what's the bigger problem right now? An offense still searching for answers, or a suddenly banged up roster? We're breaking down everything that went wrong against the Niners. Denver Sports 104.3 The Fan, Denver's football headquarters.
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2: Something was way off with him. Like, some kind of bad gummy bear or something. I don't know. It was just
3: gummy bear.
0: And personal hygiene.
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5: Well, every once in a while we have somebody like a Claymore 64 in our Denver Sports YouTube chat presented by Sean Ponda, who makes this all about Sean. And then you have somebody who makes this all about Bo on the text line. Having a competent quarterback fixes almost all of this, but you can't risk offending fragile Bronco fans. You've barely mentioned Bo all morning. He's the most important player on the field, and he's terrible. And all you do is dance around the elephant in the room. Did you guys pick up on this? They threw down to their sideline reporter, and she was talking about Bo, and she said that Bo said that he's still dealing with swelling and stiffness in his ankle. Now, you guys tell me, nothing to see here? Or because I was like, whoa, wait a minute, I thought this was all fixed. I thought he was good. I thought he was 100%. And
6: I mean, you could still be 100% and still deal with some soreness and stuff after games and after, you know, you do
5: swelling?
6: Certain things.
5: Soreness is, I mean, she said swelling.
6: Sure. Yeah, I mean, I don't know how.
7: He said in that report, she said he feels fine when he's practicing. He feels great, like 100% when he's playing in the games, but occasionally has a little stiffness and swelling. Anytime you had something surgically fixed, you're going to have some of that stuff.
6: But has he been on the injury report? Evans?
5: No.
6: Okay, so there you go. So if there's anything to do with anything, you have to put him on the injury report. If he's going to get treatment for all this stiffness and swelling, then he would have to go on the injury report. Okay, so
5: Lane Kiffin would disagree with you.
6: Well, that's LSU, and that's Lane.
8: Stupid.
6: Right. And it's not the NFL.
5: Different set of rules.
6: Yes.
5: Well, the only reason I bring that up is that if Bo hasn't looked right to us this year, Here's some numbers that jump out at me. In the first 2 years when Bo was running with the football, he ran it his first 2 years at about five and a half times per game. And he was very productive with it, averaging over 4.7 his first year, 4.3 his second year, 9 touchdowns in those 2 years. This year, guys, he's running only 14 times. 1.8 yards per carry. He's on pace this year after gaining 430 and 356 yards rushing the first 2 years. He's on pace for 106 right now.
6: Not good.
5: Does he look like a quarterback who wants to run?
6: No.
5: Or does he look like a cautious, tentative, scared when it comes to playing that same kind of style that he played the first 2 years?
6: Yeah, he's trying to avoid hits at all possibilities of not getting hit. He's trying to avoid them. You know, he's going out of bounds early. He's sliding really early, which I want him to, but at some point you got to use your legs. That's a strength of his, you know, to extend drives, get those cheap first downs. And there was one where he was running, and, you know, he just beeline on a third down. He just beelined straight to the sideline. It's like, I mean, I think you could have maybe got an extra yard or so.
5: Last year, that guy cuts it upfield, tries to get the first down.
6: Right. And so I don't know if that has anything to do with his ankle or if he's just trying to play a different style of football. But certainly when you lose the ability and to use your legs and extend drives, that was a big part of his game.
5: So, Stink, if this is a guy who is, at least in that part of the game, looking like someone who doesn't want to get hurt, does it explain why maybe his eyes are a little bit too much focused on the rush and he's leaving the pocket too quickly?
7: Yeah, I think that's a fair assessment. I think the other thing happens is how much better was, you know, J.K. Dobbins early last season running the ball than they are right now? And how much of that was because, hey, Bo was a threat in the quarterback run game. He was a threat to pull the ball and keep it on a zone read. He was a threat to do some of those things that you want to, as a coaching staff,

0: avoid now. I think one of the things that's interesting about, you know, young quarterbacks is, like, managing the game sometimes feels like an affront. It feels like it's a backhanded compliment, right? And then occasionally I think one of the things that ends up happening is guys don't want to be, you know, the dual threat quarterback. They want to prove that they can, you know, beat you from the pocket. I think it's one of the things that Jalen Hurts goes through in Philadelphia. Hey, man, we're going to have a real live NFL offense, and we're going to take some of those things away. And that those things are a superpower. Those things are, you know, when you have a quarterback that can pull the ball and get around the outside edge, it holds a defense. It keeps them from constricting and being involved on the backside in stopping the run. So it opens up the cutback lanes. And if he's not able to do that, or is afraid to do that, or they just don't want to risk that, that takes away from the ability to be a little bit better running game as well.
1: Yeah, if you're going to continue to escape the pocket, then you're going to have to use your legs to, you know, make some plays and extend drives. If not, and obviously at a certain point of your career, you'd prefer him just to be able to operate from within the pocket. But while you're still learning and growing and developing, using your legs is a big part of being successful. So I hope that he's not losing interest in running the football, but it certainly seems that way. And again, I think you got to pick and choose when to go for it and when to hold them and when to fold them when it comes to running the football. And I don't want you putting your head down and, you know, trying to take on linebackers, but at a certain point, you got to realize that I need to go for this first down and try to find a way to, you know, not take a big shot, but try to extend the drives.
2: Yeah, because if you continue to play knowing to hold them, knowing to fold them out there, you might end up looking like the coward of the county out there playing quarterback.
0: Wow.
2: See what I did there?
0: Yeah, I do see what you did there.
3: I was young.
1: Is that like Kenny Rogers?
0: Yes.
2: Well, yes.
0: Hey, that's when he closed the door, locked the door behind him, the Gatlin boys.
4: I'm in my prime.
0: And the Gatlin boys were like,
2: hey, don't play that cut, Ty. They're running. Yes. They're running to convert. No. They are running a current betting commercial on TV. You see it all the time where they're doing the whole "know when to hold them, know when to fold them" song. So
1: listen, yeah, but then still, the comment after that.
2: Well,
1: no one knows what you're talking about, except for a few oldies.
2: And you know what? That's all right. That's
1: all right.
2: A little respect.
1: Maybe 30 years ago, when you were doing radio in Syracuse, everybody had been like, you'd have got a good laugh out of it.
2: Put a little respect on Kenny Rogers' name is all I'm saying. That's all I'm saying if you're going to bring up that line. Anyway, some of you got it, some of you didn't, but those that got it, you're saying, well done. I just think that Bo.
0: By the way, Mike was so proud of himself. He looked at me like, while you were talking.
2: Yeah. I got this.
1: It was awesome. It was so funny.
0: It was super funny.
1: Oh,
0: it was.
1: Gosh, I can't stop laughing.
0: I did love it. And there's a bunch of people my age driving around right now that liked it.
1: I don't know about a bunch. Right.
0: A few, anyhow. Yeah.
2: Is it fair to say that you found that comment sus?
1: Yeah, that was meh.
2: See?
1: Meh.
2: Meh. Okay. By the way, did you see that Jokic pass in the preseason game?
1: Pretty good.
2: Yesterday?
0: Hmm.
2: So he's in the far left corner.
0: Uh-huh.
2: Okay, he's got the ball.
0: Uh-huh.
2: He's just kind of standing there. He's got a, you know, shorter guy on him. Right. He's just kind of looking over. And there was another player, I don't know who it was, in the opposite corner.
0: Right.
2: He took a backhand pass and just, in one backhand motion, threw a backhand on a line pass cross court to the opposite corner that just basically went right down
1: behind the back.
0: Oh my god.
1: Behind the back.
2: The end line, the baseline. Perfect.
0: He makes some unbelievable.
2: Guy caught it right in shooting stride, knocked down the three.
1: This is a top 5 one for sure.
0: Right?
1: I know it's preseason, but put this one on the list with some of the.
2: Oh, if it was a regular season game?
1: Oh gosh.
2: Oh my gosh.
1: Yeah.
2: So. All right. Just wanted to bring that up. Bronco Reaction Monday continues as we try to figure out, is it Bo? Is it the players? Is it Davis Webb? Is it time to make a change? Let's talk about J.K. Dobbins, because the numbers suggest that he is a far, far less running back than he was at this time a year ago. The numbers back it up. That's next.
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2: You know, when you look at some of the reasons why this offense continues to scuffle, you know, for all the talk about the run game this year, and you know the run game and how it's been talked about the last couple of years, the run game with J.K. Dobbins last year was leaps and bounds better than what it's been so far this year. And all you got to do is look at J.K. Dobbins. Right now, through four games, J.K. Dobbins has 161 yards on 46 carries, averaging 3.5 yards per carry. Again, keep that number in mind, 3.5, okay? I went back and looked at his games before he got hurt. And check out check out the carries. 16 carries 3.9, 14 carries 5.4, 11 carries 7.5, 16 carries 6.3, 20 carries 4.0, 14 carries 5.8, 15 carries 7.4. And that compared to this year, Stink is at 3.9. So is part of the problem that J.K. Dobbins just isn't the same back that he was a year ago at this time.
0: Yeah, I think part of it is, you know, not playing in the preseason, not, you know, getting, I guess, those looks. I think the other part, they threw this up on the screen yesterday during the game. Inside run last year at 44% of the plays were called inside between like guard and center type of runs. So far this season, they're at 39%, so it's a little bit less percentage of runs. But again, it's not like a huge, like it's not a huge discrepancy. But until you find something that you guys can execute and you can do well, you know, and I don't know if that is just, hey, let's line up in two tights to the right-hand side and let's run what we call duo. And that is a gap play with no pullers. And so we're going to get a double team between our two tight ends. We're going to get a double team between guard and tackle. And we're going to drive people off the football. And it's going to be just an ugly mosh pit, you know, run in there. There's no real daylight. But it's just almost like the tush push. We just keep on shoving people, creating a new line of scrimmage, and you get 4.5 yards. And just keep running it until you wear a defense down. Just something that simple that can at least get movement. Like, if we can't get a double team, our 600 pounds against your 300 pounds, and get push, then what are we doing?
1: Well, it's a head-scratcher to me. I mean, it's the same line. Mm-hmm. The line is the same. Dobbins, you know, same running back. Same tight ends.
2: Same quarterback.
1: Right. Why does it look so much worse this year? I mean, it's not even close to being good enough. I just don't understand it. So it's a little bit of a head scratcher. Obviously, I don't think the line is getting much push. It doesn't seem like there's much there for the running back. These guys seem like they're getting hit at the line of scrimmage every time they get the ball. So, but that's a big part of why this offense obviously is so inconsistent right now and not playing, you know, at a high enough level.
2: I mean, they ran the ball great last year compared to what we've seen so far. I mean, great.
0: Yeah, it's been bad. It has been terrible.
2: But does he look hurt to you? Does he look like he's lost a step from the numbers that I just gave you from a year ago at this time?
0: No. No, it doesn't look. He doesn't look that different. Again, you know, it does come down to this, and I know you guys hate to hear this from me, but at some point you got to commit to it, and at some point you just got to say, come hell or high water, we are going to run the snot out of this ball, and our running back's going to get 22 carries, and it is just going to be, we're just going to bludgeon you, and that's how we're going to play. We're going to rely on our defense until we figure it out. Until we start wearing people down. Because, like, you know, I always hear your pushback to me is, well, we got to throw the ball. We got to throw. Well, you can't throw it worth.
2: No, you're right. Right now you can't throw
0: you
2: it.
0: You can't do anything.
1: But you can't run it either.
2: Right. So what comes first? So what comes first?
0: Chicken or the egg?
2: Yeah, what has to.
0: For me, I would just say we're gonna walk out here in heavy personnel, and we're going to bludgeon people. Until we figure it out.
1: Yeah, but you don't have the people to bludgeon people with. You know, that's the problem. Like, besides Miners, I mean, we don't have any maulers up front. I think Powers has lost a step. Wattenberg, he's, you know,
2: you yourself said much. He's undersized.
13: Mm-hmm. I think he's a bum.
1: And then Bolsey, and McGlinchey's not a good run blocker. McGlinchey. I just don't know, like, if you can, and it sounds good.
0: Right.
1: Let's just try to maul them and just go downhill and just double. But if you're not blocking the guys.
0: The only thing we can do in the passing game is throw checkdowns. I mean,
2: it's pretty bleak the way you lay it out there.
0: Well, I mean,
1: it hasn't been a good start.
0: No.
1: I mean, does that go back to we should have played more preseason?
0: Mm.
1: You know, then you go to, you look at that. Would we be a little bit more prepared for the start of the season offensively if, you know, we went out there a little bit more during these preseason games? I just don't, you know, this new updated offense is worse this year than what we saw last year. Yeah, that wasn't supposed to be the case.
0: Did they have one of them passing camps this year?
2: No. Nope.
0: Did Bo
2: get everybody together?
0: Yeah, they did, didn't they?
1: I think so.
0: I think they did. Was Jerry Jeudy a guest at the passing camp teaching people how to catch? Because, man, they have dropped. We were one of the top drop teams in the league last year.
2: The most damning text that we've received today, Jalen Waddle is Jerry Jeudy 2.0.
1: It's not that bad.
0: That just gave me the shivers.
16: Oh, gross.
2: But, I mean, think about it. People were not happy with the run game a year ago, and I'm looking at J.K. Dobbins' rushing totals. 63, 76, 83, 101, 79, 81, 111, 77. I mean, we'd kill for those numbers right now.
1: Now we're 40.
2: Now we're in the 40s. Whew. Okay. Lot to fix. All right. Coming up next, we'll give you, Bronco fans, more chance to react on this Bronco Reaction Monday. How do you fix it? And can you find the silver lining in 2-2 so far through this 6-game gauntlet? That's next.
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25: How do you tie the look?
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0: All right, I get that we are prisoners of the moment. We live in the here and now. We hyperanalyze everything we're watching right now. And right now, what we are being given as Broncos fans doesn't look good. Okay? But I do want to remind people, there is a reason to believe this will continue to get better as the season goes along.
1: Do you believe?
0: 2023, they started 1-5. They went 7-4 the rest of the way. 2024, they started 0-2. They went 10-5 the rest of the way. Last year, they started 1-2. They went 13-1 the rest of the way. So, what we're seeing right now at 2-2, I'll ask everybody, but I'll ask you, Stoke, first. Does the 2-2 feel any real different than the starts of the last couple of years?
2: Well, yes, it does for me because, you know, we knew then that we had a young quarterback we were trying to develop. We expected this year for it to look better quicker. And, you know, Bo's going in his third year now. So we expected a lot of improvement. We got a new offensive coordinator, new genius. Sean McVay, Kyle Shanahan 2.0, he's going to be dialing things up. We're going to have a lot of freebies out there, just guys just schemed wide open. And we're going to be an explosive offense. That's kind of what our expectations were for this year. And that hasn't been the case.
0: But
2: so
0: from,
2: it is much
0: from
2: different.
0: From day one, you felt there was – you
2: yes.
0: thought this would be an explosive offense from day one.
2: Yes,
0: and yet
2: why
0: also,
2: wouldn't it be?
0: But you also told me you would have been fine with 3-3 to start the season. So this right. was going to be an explosive offense – to go along with what we already have with this defense, and the best you were going to get out of that was 3-3.
2: Well, you got a tough schedule. You're playing a lot of really good teams. And explosive, look, I wasn't thinking it was going to be the 2013 Broncos offense, okay? So, but I thought we would see, you know, more shots down the field, an upgraded offense. It was going to look much better than what we've seen here when, you know, you get 3 points in the first half, and our first halves have been just so bad. I was expecting much more than that. Look what you got coming back. Davis Webb has been here. Sean Payton's on his, you know, third year with Bo Nix. Offensive line's intact. We added Jaylen Waddle. We added to the running back room. So, yeah, I expected it to be much better.
3: I did, too. I expected them to condense formations, run the ball, create like you did early in the preseason. Then, hey, Bo Nix only needs these 12 plays in preseason, right? I mean, drove him down there, hit off of the, you know, cover four with the wheel route to the running back, touchdown to R.J. Harvey. I mean, we, like, all right, we're good to go. We're good to go. We went out and got Jaylen Waddle for our 30th overall pick. That guy's dynamic. That guy makes big plays over the top. Were the big over-the-top plays, the drop balls. We added to our running back room. Our running back room is healthy. We're going to be much better. We're returning the whole offensive line. We're going to be great. We got Trout. It's going to be the year of Trout. And what have we gotten so far? Nothing.
0: So you guys are both more skeptical about their ability to improve dramatically as the season goes along as compared to the last 3 years. You think that this year doesn't feel the same?
2: Well, I mean, it's been a terrible start. And I raised the bar this year to start the season. Now, can they improve? Yeah, they can improve. I just expected more earlier. Hopefully they all of a sudden, you know, they find a rhythm, find an identity that they can, you know, hang their hat on week in and week out and improve. Because if they don't, if they don't improve, I mean, this ship's not going anywhere. We know that, right? We realize that. Sean Payton has told us that. I mean, they'll be on borrowed time here if this offense doesn't get in gear quickly.
3: You know, we came into this thing with a tough schedule for the first six games saying, hey, man, like, I wouldn't even be surprised if we started 2-4, and that's not the end of the world.
0: Right.
3: We sit there and say, hey, 3-3 would be great. 4-2 would be gravy.
0: Sure.
3: Like, that would be awesome. But I expect it to look better than it looks. Yeah, and even though I don't like if they go 3-3, like I'm gonna wipe the sweat off my brow. But I expected them to look a hell of a lot better than they've looked on offense. And I expected Bo to take a step forward and look a lot better than he's looked so far this early season.
0: Okay. I guess if you are so willing to embrace three losses, I guess I just...
2: Did you think the offense... So you were good with 3-3, right? So
0: I was.
2: Did you think the offense was going to look this bad?
0: Not this bad, but I didn't expect it to look that much better than it has.
2: Why not?
0: Because...
2: There was so much positivity.
0: Because if you are willing to accept three losses, I guess I what did you think the three losses were going to look like? I mean, if you believe this is still a really good defense, and this defense is still one of the best in the NFL, and through the first four games it has shown, really, other than the Kansas City game, which I'm willing to pass that off as a one-off, but if you believe that this defense is still going to be a really good defense and you still think they're going to lose three games, then what's going to be the likely culprit? It's going to be an offense that isn't very good with a third-year quarterback who's still trying to figure it out. And
2: disaster. The offense has been a disaster.
0: I mean,
2: let's be honest about it. You don't think so?
0: I've watched some disasters the last couple of years. Anybody remember the Jets game in London? Anybody remember Raiders 10-7 here? I've watched some really bad offensive football.
2: He scores the last couple of games in three quarters against the Jags. Get lucky to get bailed out there. The Rams game was looking terrible first half.
0: They did that a bunch last year too, and we're all happy with it.
2: Yeah, it was a disaster last year too.
0: You thought the offense last year was a disaster?
2: Most of the time.
0: You went 14-3 and would have been in the Super Bowl had your starting quarterback not got hurt, and you think it was a disaster?
2: Yeah.
0: Wow, then this defense really was one of the greatest defenses of all time.
2: You thought it was a good offense last year?
0: I think it was good. It was average. It was an average offense.
2: Well, you went from good to average, so which one is it?
0: Average.
2: I say below average.
0: It was average.
2: I say below average.
0: You think it was below average?
3: They
0: went 14-3 with a below average offense.
3: They had some...
2: That's what I think.
3: They had some unbelievable moments late in games as an offense. But if you look at the majority of how that offense operated over the course of four quarters, it was usually three quarters of garbage. It was bad. It was below average.
2: Why were we all saying that Sean Payton should give up play calling? Then, you know, if it was good.
0: I never said it.
2: I know, but why did everyone else say it then? If it was a good offense and we had a... You know, if the offense wasn't an issue, then
0: You want the simplest answer to that question, okay? The reason people make the focus about the play calling is because they don't want to take a critical look at the young quarterback. It's as simple as that, okay? Anytime you make it all about the play calling, it's because you're trying to find reasons, find excuses to give your quarterback a pass. And because you want to believe so desperately that Bo is going to be the guy here long term and that we're not going to find ourselves back searching for another quarterback, you so desperately want to believe that this is going to be the guy that if it isn't looking good, it's got to be the play caller. Well, I'm here to tell you that right now, Bo ain't the guy. Of all the people out there who believe that this is all about the play calling, give me a show of hands how many of you are prepared to give Bo Nix a 5-year, $250 million contract with about 140 of it guaranteed right now. I'm looking for all the hands in the back who say this is all about the play calling. How many of you are ready? Claymore 64. How many of you are ready to give Bo Nix 5 years, 250 right now?
2: So you said Bo's not the guy, huh?
0: I'm not saying he's not going to be the guy, but right now he doesn't look like the guy. Right now, all we have to go on is right now, Bo ain't the guy. Are you going to give him a 5-year, $250 million contract right now?
2: Who would do that?
0: Right now.
2: No, I know. Who would do that?
0: You would if you felt like you for sure had the guy.
2: Well, not with what we've watched. Yeah. I mean, no one would do that. Okay, so you don't have to. We don't have to worry about that right now, though. Got two more years. He'll be under contract. You don't need to make any decisions now.
3: Hey, you play this out just like pick up the fifth-year option like they did in Carolina right now. Now, right now in Carolina, I mean, the way Bryce Young is playing, people are going, oh, well, maybe maybe it's the fourth year
0: This
3: now
0: is the fourth year, yeah.
3: That he's getting it because he's playing really good football right now. But Yeah, as far as Bo Nix is concerned, you're pumping the brakes on that big contract.
0: Big time. So if you feel it was just the play calling and Bo is fine, there's nothing wrong with Bo that couldn't be helped by better play calling, then you must be somebody who believes, yeah, when the offseason comes along, give him that contract.
2: Will this get fixed?
0: And I'm just asking of those people who believe so strongly that it's the play calling fault, how many of you are prepared to say, yeah, let's give him 5 years, 250 with 140 guaranteed right now? Yeah.
2: Will it get better, Mark? Do you have hope that this gets better? Worrying about, you know, extension and, I mean, but do you think Bo, Davis Webb, this offense will get better?
3: Yeah, I do think it'll get better. I do. I like eliminate the drop passes. Eliminate the self-inflicted wounds.
2: How are we going to start running the ball better?
3: Well, part of that, Stoke, is not busting assignments, right? Blocking the right guys.
2: But why are they busting assignments? I, that's what I would go to, because this group's played together. They're all veteran guys now. I mean, they're not rookies out there. So that to me should be, you know.
3: Well, it should be. There's never simple. I don't care if you're a young guy. There is never in my mind an excuse to have a missed assignment.
2: I mean, maybe they ought to take a page out of your book. Move the mirror and go through all your steps in your playbook.
3: Yeah.
2: And maybe if they did that, then they wouldn't be blowing all these assignments.
3: But there's no excuse to blow. There's no excuse to have a missed assignment. A mental error. No, none.
2: They better get it together this week, or the Chargers are going to get – mark your Chargers will get the first win if they don't figure this stuff out this week offensively.
0: Ooh,
2: I'm telling you.
0: That is one big mess over there. I mean, we may not be happy about what's going on here, but that's a train wreck right now.
3: Oh, it's bad over there.
0: That's really bad.
2: But they're looking at the Broncos saying we're going to get our first win.
0: This is our get-right game?
2: Yep.
3: Right.
2: I'm telling you.
0: Okay. Well, we have all week to figure it all out. We will have the answers. Don't worry. We'll have all the answers by the time we... Bo ain't the guy. Get out of here on Friday. Oh, geez. Hey,
3: wow.
0: That one's going to come back to haunt
3: me. What was that again?
0: You know what?
3: Bo ain't the guy.
0: Oh, you know what? God. I hope that comes back to haunt me. Man, I would love for that to haunt me for the next decade. But right now, I'm right. All right, Dover Cecil coming up next.
1: The most diabolical haters this side of the Mississippi.
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0: beautiful people.
1: It feels like a Monday, doesn't it? Like,
0: it sure
1: everybody's
0: does.
1: Dragging ass. Broncos lost. This sucks, dude.
0: Hello, beautiful people, and the Denver Broncos that showed up in San Francisco yesterday.
1: Boy.
0: And that is the big topic of the show today. Dover and Cecil rocking with you 10 to 2. It is what we do, and we appreciate you guys being here with us. However it is you taking the show, full 4 hours like that, thank you very much. Or if you're checking in between meetings, kids, drop-offs, all the nonsense that comes with that, we understand that as well. But it is a big, big day because we are reacting. It's an overreaction day to the Denver Broncos. They lose 24-14. They fall to 2-2. There's a lot to break down. I am going to continue to remain in my lane, Cecil Lammy, of how I feel. Yes, we got a lot to talk about today. I am going to be upset with what I saw yesterday and explain why.
1: Yes.
0: However, I am keeping in mind, right now it's like back here, last part of my head, that they're 2-2, and they have two more weeks to give me the one win that we all wanted. I'm trying to keep that in mind right back here.
1: Yeah.
0: Now, when I get crazy and I start yelling and I almost drop the F-bomb on the radio, remind me of that, please.
1: Okay, will do.
0: Because I think it's something we should all keep in mind, but we cannot accept what's going on anymore. The offense was so bad again. I mean, there's no sequencing. There's no rhythm. There's no routine. There's no method to any of the madness that they put forth out on that football field with Bo Nix, Davis Webb, and Sean Payton. The defense did enough. That team scores 32 points a game, almost 33 points a game, and you basically held them to 17 until a latter part of the season when they kept possessing the football in that second half. So today, for me, Cecil, it is all about the offense. I know we're going to talk about the running game.
1: Yeah.
0: You've been right to be all over J.K. Dobbins. J.K. Dobbins, Davis Webb, who gets the brunt of the blame on this for what the offense is, because I'm done, man. We're a month into this. Sample size is good enough.
1: Right.
0: The offense stinks.
1: Well, and now Bo's taking all the slings and arrows from everybody that's not paying attention because they can't run the ball and Davis Webb can't call plays.
0: Exactly right. So, and you know what? I get what you're saying, and I'm so glad you said that to start, but that's what comes with being the quarterback on a team like
1: this. Right, and the quarterback of the Denver Broncos.
0: Exactly right.
1: That's the thing. Things are different here. There's levels, and there's standards, and there's expectations. They stopped Christian McCaffrey.
0: Yeah.
1: Wait a second, what?
0: Yeah.
1: They stopped Christian
0: they
1: McCaffrey.
0: They honestly did exactly what you said. Like, yo, George is going to eat. And he ate a big one on the last touchdown there. But you got to slow down Christian McCaffrey. They actually did that.
1: How? How did they do that? Defensively, VJ, hat tip to you. We've got some better news on Pat Surtain.
0: Yes, thank goodness.
1: Got to talk about Riley Moss. Got to talk about all this
0: Pat
1: stuff.
0: Pat Bryant.
1: Yes, Pat Bryant as well. But here's the thing. If Bo Nix can't take that year three step, this team can't win the Super Bowl. And to take that year three step, they need to run the ball. So on the postgame show last night, I said, trade for a running back now. Now. I don't want to wait for Jonah Coleman to come back. I'm the Jonah Coleman guy.
0: Yeah.
1: And the thing is like, then you get him back in 3 weeks, and then he takes like a week or two to get his legs under him, and then he's good. And then it's week eight, and you're whatever your record is at that point. I don't have any time to wait. I don't have any time to wait. So if I look at this team, I go, this is on J.K. Dobbins for whatever it is with his body. And this is on the Denver Broncos for thinking that he's going to be right after a Liz Frank injury, that he's going to be right after all of these injuries. So I merely look around the league and I go, hey, the Tennessee Titans are 0-4. Well, I want to give them a call.
0: Right,
1: they've got not one but two running backs.
0: Oh, you like two of them over there.
1: Yeah, in fact, they have also, do they have Nicholas Singleton too as their third guy? But anyway, so they have Tyjae Spears and they have Tony Pollard. So I'm like, okay, one of those guys needs to be here, right? Because, they do have Nicholas Singleton.
0: Yeah, he's their third
1: guy. They got the rookie from Penn State. So it's like they're good if they give away Tyjae Spears or Tony Pollard. George Payton, you need to make a call right now. George Payton needs to work the phones right now. This isn't about Jaleel McLaughlin. I know I saw Will tweet that on Thursday night, like, I guess maybe another mistake from George Payton because he didn't keep Jaleel McLaughlin. Jaleel McLaughlin can't play.
0: Will's Twitter is something else, dude.
1: He can't play. I need backs that can play. Stop messing around. This team has messed around. They had a historic inside linebacker class. They waited until the seventh round. They had a historic running back class. They took R.J. Harvey. Ollie Gordon had 100 yards, by the way.
0: I know. Ben? Oh, I want to. My friend Ben, dude. So angry at
1: him. He sniped Ollie Gordon from you?
0: Because you said it on the show. I sent you up. It was my fault.
1: Okay. Oh,
0: that's why I'm texting you only.
1: Kind of apologize about that.
0: You gave great advice. I just wanted it for myself.
1: They had a historic tight end class, and they took Caleb Lohner. Okay, if we want to talk about George Payton mistakes, those are mistakes.
0: Yeah. Yeah.
1: Talking about Jaleel McLaughlin stinks, okay? Get him out of here. They need a back that can play.
0: Yeah.
1: The fact that you've ignored running back, and God bless America, if Jonah Coleman was healthy, we had to have no problem. This would be a Jonah show, Jonah taking over the world. That's what it would be. I can't wait. This team needs the wins. They need to go now. They need to go trade for a running back right now.
0: How much are we going like, well, I don't think you are. What's our split of like, all right, Davis not calling the right plays, JK, if you're not hurt, then you're washed. So pick the lane that you're in, Mr.
1: Yeah.
0: Dobbins.
1: Yeah.
0: You're either hurt or washed. One of them, I'll let you pick what you want us to call you, hurt or washed. But I don't know if it's like 100% because of JK's either no good or hurt. And I also don't know if it's 100% because Davis Webb still doesn't know what he's doing with sequencing a month into his job. And the answer is probably somewhere in the middle, and it's not as easy as just 50-50. Mm-hmm. That's what we're going to work through here today on the show. But I love the idea of trading. I love the idea of Sean Payton getting in the kitchen of Davis Webb. I'm at a month mark, and I'm done with the kid gloves. It's over, dude.
1: Yeah.
0: We're in a championship window.
1: Yeah.
0: And if you think that bull junk product's going to go play football in February, you're dead wrong, and we're all dead wrong.
1: Yeah, and that's the thing. You've got something to change right now. You're not at six games. You want her to be in 3-3 after six. They got two more games. They might be 4-2.
0: I know.
1: When this thing is done.
0: But we react daily here on this show.
1: And we have to look at that game and go, that's not good enough. Your defense played good enough. Your defense did what it needed to do. The Kittle play at the end, notwithstanding that, you know, he got it. He got it.
0: It's a good play. It's a great play.
1: It's a great play.
0: For the worst defense ever.
1: It's Kyle Shanahan.
0: In that moment.
1: Just dropping a sack like, hey,
0: yeah,
1: look at this.
0: Look who I got.
1: Exactly. I got you. You're going to blitz me on that side. I'm going to throw right at it with George Kittle, and we're going to get you. And they got him. But this offense stinks, flat out stinks, and they need help in the form of a running back that can really play. I'm sick of it. I love what RJ Harvey did yesterday. I want more of RJ just like that. Almost the same amount of touches, too. Mm-hmm. I love the targets.
0: RJ is fun to
1: watch. RJ wants it.
0: Yeah, that's
1: right. He wants it bad. He's a dog out there. I need a running back that can play.
0: RJ is about the only guy on offense that I would go, like, hey, little kid, you like football? Watch how that guy does it. Watch how he plays.
1: Yeah.
0: He does it the right way.
1: Exactly. So go out, trade for Taj Brooks with Cincinnati's, their third string guys, big kid, Texas Tech, huge back, also a receiver.
0: Ooh,
1: as
0: okay.
1: A huge back, like 230. Type of huge.
0: Whoa.
1: Yeah, and he can catch. He's a Texas Tech kid.
0: Yeah.
1: Go trade for Tyjae Spears. Go trade for Tony Pollard. I cannot stand another week of J.K. Dobbins. I can't stand it. I don't want to watch it. Get him off the field.
0: You know
1: He's
0: what
1: not
0: I,
1: good enough.
0: You know what I loved about Chris McFarland when he was running the Avalanche?
1: Mm.
0: He didn't sit on his hands. If there was a problem, he addressed it. I think George Payton could learn a little something from Chris McFarland on a week like this. Don't sit on your hands, Georgie. Mm-hmm. Trade deadline's 5 weeks away. We're going to let this go on for another 5 weeks.
1: That's what bit him in the ass last year.
0: You're
1: when
0: right.
1: They didn't trade a third rounder for Breece Hall.
0: We got to keep this conversation going. Already seeing some great texts over here on the RamosLaw.com text line. 303-713-1043 is the number. 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All right, we keep this conversation going. Who gets more of that blame between the offensive coordinator and the running back? That is J.K. Dobbins, but we got to talk about the elephant in the room is how long are we going to give Davis Webb now that he struggled for a month calling plays? Our answers are coming up next.
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0: 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It's Reaction Monday, powered by Silter Har Motors. Here's Dover and Cecil.
1: All right, we got to keep our conversation going on what's broken on the offense. But a couple of injury updates as to what's, well, broken on some players. Actually, positive news for both Pat Surtain. You mentioned that to start the show there. Yeah. Doesn't look like it's not an Achilles. Achilles is intact. That was everybody's worst case scenario.
2: I was worried they were going to call it a calf injury because we know calves are Achilles before they're Achilles.
1: Yeah.
2: They call it an ankle. That doesn't look like the mechanics of an ankle.
1: Well, it's
2: not to say that I don't believe them, but that does not look like an ankle injury.
1: Not an Achilles. Tom Pelissero had it, and George is his buddy, so George has given him the info there that he's going to miss time, but it's an Achilles intact, and you're all right. Adam Schefter, 10 minutes ago, says Broncos wide receiver Pat Bryant sprained his ankle during Sunday's loss at San Francisco, and now is expected to miss, quote, a few weeks, end quote, there from Adam Schefter. So I would guess a month is probably minimum of what we're talking about for Pat.
2: Yeah.
1: All right, if you're out for 3 weeks, does that mean you're playing again in a month from right now? For Pat Surtain and now for Pat Bryant, same sort of situation. Maybe best case scenario, he's back in a few weeks.
2: And now, Jhde Barron, you get to play a little bit more. What does that mean? I don't think that hit on Juszczyk was dirty necessarily.
1: I'm going to say have to play, not get to.
2: Yeah, I'm not going to say he had a dirty hit on Juszczyk, but that's a young player that's like, you got to know better, man, because that's a...
1: I'm actually 100% fine with that.
2: He took him out. Like,
1: so what? It's football, though.
2: You're a young player. Like, someone's going to target him. That's what's going to happen. I'm not saying that that's going to happen, but you know what the problem is with what he did? Now someone's going to see that and go, oh, I'm taking him out.
1: I'll take a shot at him.
2: Mm-hmm. Yeah. And it's a young player being dumb. There's a way to make that hit on Juszczyk that doesn't take his knee out. But now, Jhde Barron, you're up. Congrats, everybody. You're going to get tested in a way that this team is not ready for them to be tested.
1: They already started yesterday with Jhde Barron. So we'll continue to figure that out. I'm just absolutely lost with what the offense is. I'll tell you this, Cecil, with Pat being down, we'll figure out what happens with Riley. He had a rib injury yesterday. So if Riley and Pat are down, the defense is going to take a step back. How much? But the biggest issue is the offense. The biggest issue, is how the heck do they get anything out of their offense in the first 30 minutes of a football game?
2: Well, what they're trying to do, this goes, everything's going to point back to J.K. Dobbins. This isn't going to be a real good day for JK on this show because I'm going to blast him up one side and down the other. What you're doing with Davis Webb is you're trying to make up for the fact that you can't run the ball. And what they're doing is they're designing short passes to supplement the ground game so that they can do it like the Patriots did years ago. It's like that little short pass to Wes Welker is actually a handoff. That's what they're trying to do. They're failing miserably at it. My buddy Mark just texted me and said, man, Davis Webb making the CU playbook look like an offensive juggernaut.
1: Yeah.
2: And that's exactly the case. This is preposterous that you have a pro football team that allows this to happen with your ground game that you clearly don't have. Stop waiting for JK. Make a move. Make a difference. Because when you can't run the ball and then you try this dink and dunk stuff, 13 passes at or behind the line of scrimmage. Account from Kiss My Stats. 13 passes at or behind the line of scrimmage. Bo Nix throwing seemingly 30 times in the first half. All of this is preposterous. It doesn't make any sense with what Davis Webb is trying to do. I see no sort of pattern of what he's even trying to set up. He's just throwing crap against the wall to see what sticks.
1: That's my biggest worry about this with the Denver Broncos is that, all right, you think JK's broken? Like I said, you're either hurt or washed. You pick. I'll go with any narrative you want, Dobbins. You tell me which one you're going to, hurt or washed. But
2: there is no other choice.
1: No. It's A or B. Those are your multiple choices. But my worry is that, all right, he's hurt or washed, and Jonah comes back, and he's not hurt no more, and we definitely know he's not washed. I don't have any faith in Davis Webb that it's going to get fixed because you have a serviceable running back. I have no confidence that he's going to pull his head out.

0: out of his you-know-what and figure out how to be an offensive coordinator at the NFL level that brings balance every week, that actually does understand and doesn't just say at the podium. We're now at 4 weeks of, yeah, the best friend of a quarterback is a defense in a running game. Stop saying that. You're insulting all of our football intelligence by saying that and then doing what you do every single Sunday. So, dude, I'm with you. I'm down to we're trash, JK, all day. I love doing that. But I'm also not letting Davis Webb off the hook either.
1: He shouldn't be.
0: Just as much to blame.
1: He shouldn't be, because you're trying to trot in an offense with one arm tied behind its back.
0: Mm-hmm.
1: When you can't run the ball, and again, Bo Nix is getting a lot of slings and arrows today that are not on him. It doesn't mean we're the Bo show. It doesn't mean we're the Blow show. It just means we're telling you the truth about this offense. If they can't run the ball against a good quality team, hey, listen, Dre Greenlaw is annoying. I love him, John, at Sean. I love Sean John back at him as well. And Sean not really, just, you know.
0: It's just in football.
1: It's just football.
0: Also, I like that Dre Greenlaw thinks he mattered enough for us to care about this revenge game.
1: Yeah.
0: The biggest story about Dre Greenlaw, Billy Badass, right? Dre Greenlaw, is that he chased down a referee, talked junk, and got himself suspended.
1: Right.
0: That's Dre Greenlaw's legacy in Denver, but tell us more about your revenge game.
1: Exactly. Right? He played more snaps in that game yesterday than he did for the Broncos last year. So, I mean, you just cannot trot out this offense and expect anything to work and expect your quarterback to look good. The whole point of the entire thing is to help Bo Nix look good, to help him move the ball. They're making Bo Nix look like crap. Davis Webb is making Bo Nix look like crap. That's simple thing. If you're Mike Evans, listen up, okay? Mike, you work with Mark Schlereth. Mark Schlereth, I'm not saying take a backhand to the backside of Mike Evans' face, but maybe a little slap for Mike Evans to wake up, dude. It's not on Bo Nix completely. Davis Webb is not making Bo Nix look better. That's on him. Mm-hmm. Bo Nix is not elevating, but you're not running the ball. Nobody cares about their play action. When we're talking during the break, the Broncos will run play action when they haven't ran the ball.
0: Yeah.
1: That's the stupidest thing in mankind history because nobody bites on it. You got to make them bite. And to make them bite, you got to make them pay. And to make them pay, you got to plug it up there inside with that running back. They can't run the ball.
0: Here's where I'm with you that JK's not good enough. But here's where my other argument comes in, and I'm not saying you're going against it, but just points to it, is that even if it's Jonah Coleman, Derrick Henry, he's not going to turn around and hand it off. After the fourth game yesterday, the Denver Broncos have had a total of 135 passes versus 93 runs. Again, that's not the balance that we're looking for, but I got a better number for you than that. It's 135 passes versus 62 running back rushing attempts. It's more than double the pass attempts than it is a running back rushing attempt, which you would say could solidify your identity if you were doing it the right way.
1: Mm.
0: What you just said, the reason play action doesn't work is the number that I just gave you. 62 running back attempts, 135 dropbacks to pass. That's not a good formula if Tom Brady's your quarterback. That's not a good formula if Peyton Manning is your quarterback. And Bo Nix is not Tom Brady, is not Peyton Manning. Davis Webb, pull your head out of your rear end and call a damn game that has balance and helps Bo.
1: And George Payton, get on the phone and call Arizona for James Conner, call Cincinnati for Taj Brooks, and call Tennessee for either of their running backs. And hell, I'd take Nicholas Singleton too. Just come on, man. You cannot sit on your hands. You do that, it's corrupt. JK's not going to get better. He's not going to. Sun shines on a dog's ass every now and again. We're waiting for the sun, okay? We're waiting because that's not going to look better.
0: I will tell you this. This is a conversation that resurfaces down the road, hopefully. But George Payton, we all like George. He's done a really good job building this roster. You miss on Jahdae Barron. You don't capitalize in a championship window and go do something about this running back room before week 10.
1: Mm-hmm.
0: That's not one, but two strikes against you. And you know what they say about three strikes, right? George better figure this out.
1: Well, trusting J.K. Dobbins already... Alex, it already blanked them out of a Super Bowl already. They already dropped a Super Bowl chance because you trusted J.K. Dobbins. Do you know what I do this year? I don't trust J.K. Dobbins. It's preposterous that a professional franchise would put their faith in a guy that can't stay healthy.
0: Let's keep it going. We'll hear from Sean Payton. How's he feeling about the offense being absolutely brutal, embarrassing, awful, disgusting? And how's he feel about all these injuries that continue to stack up? We'll tell you. He'll tell you. Coming up next.
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13: It's Reaction Monday, powered by Silter Har Motors. 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

0: birthday last night. He's going to have a press conference this afternoon.
1: I feel like it's a Monday therapy session after the Broncos lose because this sucks. We're left grasping straws. Some are grasping at that Bo Nix straw. We've got plenty to say about Bo Nix. We're going to get there. But at the same time, when you can't run the ball, what do you expect?
0: And like I said, can Bo be better? Absolutely. Yeah. Did they lose because of Bo? No. And not in my opinion. But when you're the quarterback of a team that's on the doorstep of the Super Bowl, you get credit and you also get the fault. That's the world that we live in. So that's where Bo is after another poor performance on offense. Sean Payton talked about it. He knows it's bad and says something has to get better. But what, coach?
2: It's another challenge. We'll look at the film before diving into it. I think at half we were still at, I don't know, 30-some yards. That's something that obviously has to get better.
0: He'll talking about rushing the ball or lack thereof, as he says there. Mm-hmm. And it's, again, I'm so sick of him saying that. And I know he's not going to come up there and say, well, we're going to run between the guards instead of the or whatever he's going to tell you. But you can't just keep saying that. At this point, you look foolish, Sean Payton. Mm-hmm. At this point, I hate to say it like this, you look dumb for allowing this to continue to happen, a month stretch of this poor performance, and you get up there and say, yeah, well, it's obviously got to get better.
1: Yeah.
0: No bleep, Sherlock.
1: Totally Sean's decision, right? Totally Sean's decision.
0: Sure.
1: Okay, there's got to be a lot of people that are second-guessing the Davis Webb promotion right now. I mean, that's where we're at. Yeah, and there's people in that building that have to be doing it. And by people in the building, I mean at the top. That's great. You have to be. It's my suspicion that you would be thinking about that. It's my suspicion that you would be thinking, well, this isn't working. What can we do? Now, the nice thing is, in case of emergency, bang, Sean Payton, you're doing now.
0: But that's the other thing. I'm not. How much better does it get? Sean had the same issues.
1: Sure. Didn't look this bad, though. I'll say this. That's Sean fair. Had the same issues. Didn't look this bad. This offense looks like they don't know how to play offense. This offense looks like they don't have any idea how to set things up. This offense looks like they're just kind of throwing everything against the wall to see what sticks with no plan or direction. That's the beautiful thing about football is you see how they're going to attack somebody. And that's why the Kyle play against VJ, that is a direct, I know you're going to blitz me. I'm going to tight end screen to George Kittle, and it's going to be a big play. And, oh, God, it's a touchdown. In a moment where at that moment, and I texted myself, you know, I text myself a lot of interesting things. Yeah. At that moment, I was like, okay, you just need to stop here, and it's time for magic. And if there's one thing about Bo Nix, watching Bo Nix, you're going to see magic. Mm-hmm. Now you're going to see a bunch of crap for like three quarters, but then you're going to see magic. And part of it is on him to create that magic. Part of it is on the offense to actually set him up to have the magic available. They ran out of time and the Kittle play killed any sort of chance they had at a comeback, mm-hmm. at any sort of that magic to happen. But why do we have to get to that point where it requires the impossible to win a game? You can just play straight up offense and run the ball with proper sequencing and then be in a game so you don't have to pull something out of your ass at the end.
0: It's the definition of getting into your own way.
1: Yes.
0: Getting in your own way. That's exactly what Davis Webb has done for mm-hmm. four consecutive weeks, getting in his own way.
1: Yes.
0: And then when Sean says this after the game about frustration, I have no sympathy or empathy for Davis Webb.
2: Question, I'm sure frustrated. And I think the first half, but then getting into a one-dimensional game, and I think I'm sure frustrated.
0: And he's asking, like, hey, where's Davis Webb's head at after a game like this or after the first month there? Yeah, he's frustrated. I'm frustrated. You're frustrated. Kevin's frustrated. Alex, Drew, we're all frustrated. The whole city is frustrated with how that looks. And so what are you going to do about it? And you become one-dimensional because you couldn't get out of your own way. The Niners weren't playing this outstanding brand of football. It was there for the taking until that Kittle play popped. Mm-hmm. It was there.
1: Yep.
0: And Davis Webb did everything in his power to ensure that they didn't win this game.
1: Yeah, this is a Broncos offense problem. This is not a Broncos defense problem.
0: No, they were fine yesterday.
1: The defense was fine and working through injuries, lots of injuries, and working through, you know, working with players that are lack experience, that have had some troubles, like a Jonah Ellis. They worked through that. I thought Jonah had some good plays. Not a perfect game, but it's like, if the defense is going to put that fourth effort against that opponent, Brock Purdy doesn't get sacked, and you see why.
0: He was so good.
1: Like, that thing's a machine. You shut down Christian McCaffrey, which is a sentence I never thought I'd say, and one play to Kittle gets you. But other than that, you did everything you could. The offense is letting you down. Davis Webb is letting you down, and by degree and by decree, then Bo Nix is letting you down.
0: Mm-hmm.
1: This is a complete letdown of this Broncos offense when your defense is doing what it takes to win.
0: Sean was asked about Bo. How's he feel about his guy and the big plays that he could have made?
2: Some of it is the defense, that they stay soft in certain coverages. You know, they're an eyes to the ball, get underneath, you know, get deep in their drops. And so Bo, you know, right away when he feels some of that, some of it's smart. But there were some big plays, you know, made by him.
0: And then he talked about how good of a job he's doing running the offense.
2: I mean, there are going to be more, you know, behind certain things. They can rotate that cloud to Waddle. They can rotate it to the boundary. They do a good job of staying on top of the deeper throws.
1: Mm-hmm.
0: All right, and everybody's been doing that because you know what you have to take away from this football team.
1: You know how to beat Bo Nix. This
0: is
1: how
0: not
1: you
0: that
1: beat
0: hard
1: Bo
0: right
1: Nix.
0: Now.
1: No, it isn't. Hey, how do you beat Bo Nix? Yeah, that kind of do it for you.
0: Yeah.
1: That kind of do it for you. They kind of don't set up their offense for any sort of real
0: Keep
1: success.
0: Keep everything right in front of you. Don't let Jalen Waddle run behind you.
1: Well,
0: and have a bigger body on Cortland Sutton, who's been a ghost through the first
1: Here's
0: month.
1: Where Bo needs to man up, because Bo can change it. Bo can change it. And I understand. There's nothing deep open. There's nothing. He had plenty of time. Here's what he didn't do. And here's how you – this is how you beat Bo Nix. I'm giving you the formula right now. And other teams know this, but I'm going to say it bluntly. This is how you beat him. You muddy it up deep so that it's going to be a bad look, and he doesn't want to take those chances.
0: He won't take the risk.
1: Uh-huh. He, not that he's risk-averse, but he's a guy that's going to take what the defense gives him. So guess what? You give him short stuff, you rally, you tackle. Did you see how many 49ers were on the ball? Every time there was a tackle, there'd be like seven 49ers. There's 11 on defense.
0: Mm-hmm.
1: Four guys are just chilling somewhere.
0: Yeah.
1: But like there's seven to the ball. Why doesn't that happen with the Broncos?
0: Great question.
1: We see tons of missed tackles. We see Alex Singleton standing around and slapping his hands together. Oh, man, I missed another one.
0: He tried to get the Broncos fans fired up in that stadium at one
1: and
0: point.
1: And then there's like, they forget like, it. Yeah, yeah. They're like, forget it. Forget you. But I look at this with Bo Nix. Hey, Bo, you want to make this right? You know what you got to do? You got to take that chance. You got to make that throw. And he doesn't want to do it.
0: You're right. He has that like. He's not the T-1000 yet, but when it's probability of disaster, uh-huh. if it's over 50% down there, he's not throwing that football.
1: Do you know what the best quarterbacks do?
0: What do they do?
1: And for Bo Nix to be among the best quarterbacks, Bo Nix is a franchise quarterback, there is no doubt. Bo Nix is a top 12 quarterback, there is no doubt. Now he's closer to 12 than he is to 1. Do you want to get him up to 1? Do you know what he has to do? When you muddy up that look and they're playing too high shell and they're like, oh, there's two guys on Jalen Waddle, you still have to cut it between them. You just have to. He had plenty of time.
0: His feet weren't bad yesterday.
1: You got to step up. You got to throw. And by the way, Trent Green, god-awful on the broadcast. Do we have to get Trent Green again? Because he can't stand every single throw. Like there was the one low one Waddle got, and that was what.
0: Yeah.
1: Well, Bo was off on that throw. For the love of God,
0: he
1: dude.
0: He tried to blame Bo on the Mims one.
1: Yeah.
0: Where Mims hit the my bad.
1: Yeah.
0: Because he wasn't turned around and paying attention. He was like, play, you're the first progression.
1: Marvin Mims let me down in a big way yesterday.
0: How does he miss that play when he knows he's the first
1: exactly.
0: read on
1: Come
0: the play?
1: On, Marvin.
0: The play's for you, Marvin.
1: And you can't yell. We'll pull the curtain back. Marvin Mims lets everybody know that
0: yes,
1: he needs
0: does.
1: The ball.
0: Yes, he does.
1: Okay, so you can't run your mouth like that, Marvin, and let everybody know you need the ball, Marvin. And listen, we love Marvin Mims. Marvin Mims Sr.'s like, oh, that's my guy, talking about my guy. Like, no. We love Marvin Mims. He was so disappointing yesterday because you can't talk like that. I got to get the ball. He's the one. Cortland Sutton's like, yeah, the ball, whatever. I mean, I just, you know. And
0: if it comes my way, great.
1: It's over here, and then I remember this. Like, no, I want Court to have a little more Marvin in him,
0: yeah.
1: But I want Marvin to actually perform at a high level rather than talk about how he wants the ball and then drop the ball.
0: Mm-hmm.
1: So, like, the thing is, Bo, you're going to have to see that tight window throw, and you're going to have to make that tight window throw. And I know that you've stayed away from those throws. I know that you're safe with the football. You will get, Alex, you got to watch me here. You will get screwed by defenses who just know all they have to do is muddy it up. If you put a little mud at it, then he's just going to go off of it because he's a well-trained quarterback that understands if that look isn't clean, get off of it. Guess what he's got to do? He's going to have to throw dirty.
0: Yeah.
1: He's going to have to throw dirty, which means there's a double coverage. I got to make that throw. You have to make the throw, Bo. If you don't make that throw, this is what's going to happen. You're going to muddy it up deep so that it just gives them a bad look. The coverage doesn't have to be great. You just have to have two defenders in the vicinity.
0: Yeah.
1: You have to, the best quarterbacks make that throw, Bo. You want to be among the best? You kind of got to throw caution to the wind. Do they need to throw more? Yes. Do the receivers need to stop dropping passes? Yes. But Bo Nix, you've got to let your balls out, man. You've got to make those type of throws. That's an NFL throw, and you have to make it, or else defenses will just prevent you from making it by just making it look dirty.
0: That's very well said. He's not free from blame either here today. All right, we're going right back to the Broncos at 11 o'clock. In fact, you'll hear from Bosef when we get to that 11 o'clock segment. In the meantime, two things that we're going to do. Look back at another Avs beatdown from Saturday night real quick, and then there are a couple of things in the NFL that I want to chat with you about, Cease. That Chiefs-Raiders game, a whole lot better than a lot of people thought it was going to be, and then other things happening around the NFL that matter in the AFC, like that New England victory, and a referee conversation is coming at you next. Oof.
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16: 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It's Reaction Monday, powered by Silter Har Motors. Here's Dover and Cecil.

0: It's a quick little Broncos break. We're right back to the boys at 11 o'clock and what they couldn't accomplish yesterday in San Fran. But a real quick look back at Saturday night. Avs doing it again, Cease. They're 2-up, 2-down. They're 2-0, outscoring their opponents 14-5 after two games. Woo. After a beatdown on the Blues. Absolutely loved it. Our boy Alex Boteo was in the building for that. Alex, real fast, did you... I should have remembered that you were going and sent you like a script. I don't know how vulgar you want to get around... other fans.
1: Oh my God.
0: But I could have sent you a
1: few things. You're going to send him a vulgar script?
0: Yeah, to say to Jordan Bennington.
2: I was pretty close to Jordan Bennington.
0: Oh, really?
2: Like, you know, like 14, 15 rows up. I could see his stupid little face, like, or the back of his
1: head. Yeah.
2: And, face. Man, was it awesome to just see him get scored on over and over and over again.
0: It's so
2: it was
0: beautiful.
2: Wonderful.
0: And he gets so frustrated and upset after every goal. I'd like to meet Jordan Bennington at Wash Park at 3 o'clock this afternoon and just square up. That's like a life goal of mine.
1: And let's go.
0: Even if I lose, he's going to look different after that. But I just can't stand that, gentlemen. So Saturday night was beautiful. A big night for Marty Neches. A mile high moment. Cashed in on the second night first night.
1: Right.
0: But Marty McKinnon with a couple of 3-point nights. And Arturi Lehkonen. Go for this dude in the first couple of games.
1: Yep.
0: Game playing some pretty solid hockey. Plus, Mackenzie Blackwood settled back in.
1: Yeah, Blackwood settling back in. That's exactly what you need to see. And you love that offensive explosion from this team because you know they're dangerous. You know the wagon tendencies. Here we are again. Handle things differently with your goaltenders. But to require to do that, you know what it means?
0: What's that?
1: Blackwood, you can't have those rough stretches where you're considering Scott Wedgwood. Mm-hmm. You give Blackwood breathers with Scott Wedgwood this year, but Blackwood, this is the type of play that is acceptable.
0: Yeah.
1: Even the first game, you're like, oh, you let a couple of the soft ones get through, those shorties that you got through. This time around, Blackwood's playing better hockey. So you like to see it. Encouraging signs early in the
0: game. Yeah, and by the way, the Cale Makar goal, the first one, beautiful setup, but that's Cale. I keep saying this, offensive-minded defenseman. Cale is the example of that, the definition of it.
1: Mm-hmm.
0: But he beelines to the right post, the left side for the goaltender, waits for it, knowing that that puck is going to find him. Marty and McKinnon doing their thing to get it there. That's hockey porn right there. It does not get much better than Marty McKinnon to Cale, far side, and just a little tap in. Easy
1: tap
0: one for Cale Makar. That's
1: just
0: beautiful hockey right there.
1: Yeah, that's beautiful. Absolutely outstanding, but that's what we get with Shakira.
0: Yeah.
1: I mean, Cale Makar.
0: That's right.
1: Because he's got those hips. And
3: Shakira.
1: There's a 100-point season coming for that young man this year.
0: If you met Wyclef John, do you call him Mr. John or just go Wyclef?
1: Wyclef.
0: Wyclef because it's so cool.
1: Mm-hmm.
0: Yeah, that's not a bad name. Wyclef. I think if I have a son, I can name him Wyclef.
1: Or Treble Clef.
0: What?
1: Or Bass Clef.
0: Not bad, Cecil. I like that one.
1: The third one? There's three. There's a treble clef, a bass clef, and there's another clef, right? There's three clefs.
0: Someone smarter than us is going to know.
1: Some band nerd out there is going to be like, listen here, nerds.
0: Yeah, that's exactly right. All right, so the Avs get it done. Now, they're off until Wednesday when they go their first back-to-back. They're north of the border in Canada Wednesday, Thursday for their first back-to-back this season. I like early back-to-backs in the year for the Colorado Avalanche.
1: Yeah, and it's an early test, so you see what you get going. And because it's early, you're like, meh. Pretty forgiving on what happens in a back-to-back in October.
0: All right, to the NFL now. A few things I want to mention. The Chargers have dropped to 0-4. The Chargers have dropped to 0-4, and they're next on the schedule for the Broncos, which, of course, we'll start to get towards more tomorrow and then obviously on Wednesday. But
1: better not.
0: They made a surge in the fourth quarter.
1: They better not be 1-4 after next
0: week.
1: But
0: Seattle held them on. But that's exactly where my brain went, too. Like, you've got this dog backed into the corner now, which could be the most dangerous version of them.
1: Uh-huh.
0: They still stink, but they could be dangerous.
1: Why does Justin Herbert stink now?
0: You see his lady?
1: Yeah.
0: Priorities.
1: There's a priority there. But like Justin Herbert and Jim Harbaugh talking about Mike McDaniel and they're not going to make any changes. And just like players, they're going to evaluate like, okay, but the evaluation is Justin Herbert can't run this offense. You're asking him to do something he cannot do. So are there problems with Bo Nix locally? Yes, we are going to go over more of them. At least they're not the Chargers. Oh, my God. Oh, my God.
0: Yeah.
1: Oh, my God.
0: Then they do have two wins at least, right?
1: Yeah.
0: To the Denver Broncos. The Chiefs-Raiders game, again, after the Broncos in, the CBS just kind of flips to it, and you get to kind of catch some of that.
1: Kirk Cousins playing some good football.
0: He's playing some great football right now. They're not even running the ball that well. It's Kurt doing a ton of work, and it's Clint putting his old quarterback in the best position to succeed.
1: Well, and did you see what happened yesterday?
0: With who?
1: Michael Meyer and Brock Bowers. They're using two tight ends, everybody.
0: Wow, that's weird.
1: I know. Shocker. You see TJ Hockenson with a huge game. Brenton Strange had a big game. And Denver sits here and we're happy when Evan Engram catches a pass.
0: Yeah.
1: You're doing so many things wrong offensively. It's more than just trusting J.K. Dobbins. Mm-hmm. It's the fact that you have all these Sean guys that are like, okay, like, how about some playmakers at the tight end position? How about you use your tight ends better than you used them yesterday? And that's something we'll watch. Around the league, it's happening. Around the league, here's what's happening. Multiple tight ends and teams are running the hell out of the ball. And then Denver's like, nah, let's spread it around. Let's throw it.
0: Six total targets from the tight ends yesterday. Six total in the entire game. All right, and lastly, real fast. Did you see the, well, one, the referee.
1: Which
0: there's,
1: one?
0: There's a referee issue going on. One.
1: You got to text Trey.
0: Trey. I was going to text him last night, but I knew his phone was being blown up, so I'll give him a day and hit him up later.
1: Yeah.
0: But, dude, when he noticed the camera, I was so happy for Trey. I'm like, yes! And he noticed it right
1: Point
0: away.
1: Point that blankety blinker out.
0: Got the referee's attention to it. That guy's done working in the NFL. And then I gave you guys the stat earlier, and I'll share it with the on-air audience. 233 accepted penalties in week four of the NFL. And there's a game to go tonight. It's the most accepted penalties in the NFL since 2015.
1: Hey, refs.
0: They got a ref problem right now.
1: You're not the story, refs. Back up.
0: Yeah.
1: Back up.
0: Yeah, they need to chickity check themselves before they wreck themselves and the game that we love so much. All right, let's get into that second quarter and going back to Bo Nix. We'll hear from Bo and continue to talk about what's wrong with this offense and Bo Nix coming up next.
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2: 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Can I?

0: Yes, you can. Fired up that you are. Grateful that you are. So, a reaction Monday to a Broncos loss last night to the San Francisco 49ers. They dropped to 2-2 after a 24-14 loss. They scored 3 total points in the first half of that game. That brings Davis Webb's offense in the first half to a whopping 13 points in 4 games in first halves of the football season.
1: That's not great, Bob.
0: That's not going to get it done, Cease.
1: Yeah, it's not going to get it done. This offense is...
0: 13 points in 8 quarters, dude. That's pathetic.
1: They're in need of a jump start, to me, that only comes via trade. You have to trade for a running back, and you have to do it as fast as you possibly can. It's my suspicion that you're going to be on the phone talking about James Conner, and you're going to be on the phone talking about Tony Pollard or Tyjae Spears. You're going to be on the phone talking about Taj Brooks. George Payton, you have to help save this team. This offense can't operate, and they can't run the ball, and you're relying on J.K. Dobbins again. You want to get snake bit again? You want to get bit in the ass again? You already did it last year by trusting this guy and not trading for Breece Hall. Now you already know he's not right. So you've said it today. You've got 2 options for J.K. Dobbins. What are they?
0: He's washed or hurt. He could pick. I'll go with whatever narrative you want, J.K. Whatever you like.
1: Yeah.
0: Me to say, I'll say it. Those are your options. Multiple choice, A or B. Are you washed or are you hurt?
1: Yeah, because the fact that he's out there, and this is where we get back to the stupid pinky promise thing. He's like trying to get out there when he's clearly not right. Clearly not right. And because of that, he's not good now. And they're still relying on him. And by the way, not really. Did you notice how he didn't get many touches early on?
0: Dude, they go 3 straight pass plays. They do call a run. There's a penalty.
1: Yeah.
0: Shocker. There's something else we've got to talk about this hour. A penalty, so the run play is null and void, and then 3 more straight pass plays. J.K. didn't touch the ball in the first quarter.
1: Yeah.
0: The first quarter.
1: Yeah.
0: He did not touch the football.
1: Yeah. So why is he out there? Why is he your lead back? Why is he your starter? Why is he on the roster?
0: Someone just wrote they should have kept Javonte Williams. It never worked here, and now it's working there.
1: Right.
0: I mean, I guess I can ask you this, too. What's the offensive line's role in all of this?
1: The offensive line is doing enough. This is a J.K. problem.
0: Bowles was terrible yesterday because of penalties. McGlinchey continues to be a liability because of penalties.
1: I think Ben Powers has some age issues that are concerned. Like, it's a part of the conversation, but it's not the conversation.
0: Okay.
1: I think for anyone out there, and you're not doing this, but I'll just alert, if anyone's like, well, poor J.K. can't get any bug because of the line, that's not. No, no, no, it's J.K.
0: If you say poor J.K. anything, I should be able to, I got you. Like the Three Stooges.
1: Like Captain Insano?
0: Yeah.
1: Captain Insano showing us no mercy. No mercy out there. I would say this, like it's at least 80% J.K. and 20% on the line, and I don't even like saying that. I think it's more like 90% J.K. And 10%, could they be a little better and Ben Powers be better? Sure. But to me, I was disappointed and disgusted from Garrett Bowles in the penalties, Mike McGlinchey in the penalty. He looks old.
0: Mm-hmm.
1: You know, I'm not saying McGlinchey looks washed, but he looks old.
0: He does look old.
1: Yeah. Ben Powers looks old. Like, all of a sudden, those 2 guys on that offensive line, you're dealing with players that
0: There's a reason Ben Powers restructured.
1: Exactly. Yeah. And he restructured so they'd keep
0: him. Well, you know what? I'm going to ask you a question that Kevin did, then we're going to get to the Bowles stuff. All right. Is the offensive line good enough? I would go with you. If we want to go percentages, I'm going to go 60 J.K., 35 Davis, 5 the offensive line.
1: Okay.
0: That's how my split would break down.
1: Okay.
0: All right. So if the offensive line is just 5, 10%, whatever you want to call it, is there a conversation to be had about benching somebody in that group? Should Palcho get more of an opportunity? I know you love Frank Krum and the things that are going on here and what upside
1: when
0: looks
1: healthy,
0: like.
1: Sure.
0: Yeah, no, that's right. He's still, he was on IR, right? So I guess we're at the 4th week, so you can start to address some of that stuff. Is it as simple as, hey, you're not good enough. You're going to lose your job. We're having that conversation with Davis Webb today. Why wouldn't we do it with some of the players?
1: We do it with everybody. I don't want to say you should cut J.K. Dobbins, but I'm like, okay, I'm done with J.K. Dobbins. I don't care if he's cut. I don't care if he's on this team. I just don't want him touching the ball. He can be on the team, yay, but like, get rid of him. Get him out of here. Get somebody else in there. As far as the offensive line goes, it's a conversation. I'm not against it because Paucho is so good.
0: Mm-hmm.
1: So you could look at Palcheski and say, why can't you get him on the field? Why can't they get multiple offensive linemen? You see, again, not to, it's not about keeping up with the Joneses, but you see so many teams using extra offensive linemen, extra tight ends, running the hell out of the ball, and Denver's like, yeah, we'll get there. But they, Davis Webb's plan to run in the second half doesn't work if you don't run in the first half.
0: Right. Yeah, your emphasis on the run game to start the second half doesn't mean anything,
1: right,
0: because of how you started the first.
1: And you got to go get your ass chewed by Sean getting orange slices at halftime. Sean Payton, I'm telling you, the halftime thing, it's must-see TV. A must-see TV. Because he said another thing at halftime that I had to text myself, because I think it's not just football, I think it's life. He said, a small lead is a big lead in a game like this.
0: Yeah, that's right. Points are at a premium, he said.
1: Mm-hmm. Mm-hmm. And that's life. A small lead is a big lead. You're not going to win every day. So you get that little bit of win, you know, celebrate that, man. Mm-hmm. Celebrate that little bit of a win. You might have to go to that third job. You might have to scrounge together rent to put it together to make ends meet. That's a win.
0: Yeah.
1: So small lead is a big lead in this thing.
0: Good question from Alex behind the glass there. Well, why didn't Sean have that mindset in the AFC Championship game? Points at a premium. Kick that damn field goal, huh? That's a good point there. Good remembering there from Alex Boteo. I like what Big Perm, A1 from Day One, saying on the RamosLaw.com text line. Bo could take some notes from Brock Purdy. How to operate in the pocket. Purdy's a maestro in the pocket. Yeah. Slide stepping right or left, climbing in the ladder in the pocket to avoid pass rushers instead of bailing in the pocket like Bo so often does. Big Perm, that's very well said. That is a great text. That's what I said to you in the first hour. I was so impressed with Brock Purdy yesterday. Not that I'm not, but I still have this like stigma that probably will follow him around forever of Mr. Irrelevant, could never get it done, Kyle is what made you. That's not the case. I have to get over that myself. This dude's a legitimate player. I kept thinking about you and James Palmer's conversation because I'm like, dude, you guys were right. This dude is playing this position better than anybody in the world right now.
1: You're playing an MVP. That's what you're doing. You went MVP Trevor Lawrence, MVP, literal MVP Matthew Stafford, and now another MVP like that. The schedule does get better because Justin Herbert is not playing like an MVP.
0: Yeah,
1: yeah. He's playing like a... get him out of there. And by the way, we're going to see some quarterback movement this offseason. It won't be a conversation here because we have Bo Nix, and he doesn't suck for anyone out there trying to troll. Lots of trolls hanging around today, which is funny. But it's like, okay, Bo Nix doesn't suck. You won't be in that conversation. But we might see a couple different quarterbacks in different spots next year. Just let's put a pin in that. Let's remember that for, you know, March
0: fun
1: time.
0: Fun little off-season conversation.
1: Mm-hmm. Yep.
0: Well, Bo did talk yesterday. And like I said, we are the Bo Show. We still believe. But I'm so sick of hearing this nonsense coming out of his mouth.
2: It's converting, but it just shows that we're in way too many third downs. And we just got to really key in on our first and second down production.
0: Again, we're out week four, keying in on first and second down production. Week freaking four. That he gets up there and says that same stuff. And this is where I'm going to go. Yes, Bo has to be better. This is where I want more of Bo as a leader. I keep saying this, dude. You're in year three of your NFL career. This is most NFL players' life. This is it. You need to step up. You have a voice. You are the face of this franchise. I need Bo to show that and stop saying this nonsense. You don't have to do it in a public setting because it's not who he is, and he never will. But if this dude's not in the face of Davis Webb at some point sooner rather than later, and if it already has not happened, it needs to happen this week.
1: Mm-hmm.
0: Bo needs to tell his coaches what he wants, what he thinks can be ran, what can be run successful, and yes, that has a big part to do with the running game. If he gets up there and talks about being successful on first and second down and doesn't do anything about it anymore, I want somebody to kick me in the nuts.
1: I want Sean Payton to be the aloha. I want Sean Payton to step in. He's got to. It's too precious. Everything's too precious. And whether that's step in by taking Davis Webb's job back or whether it's step in by just doing a little bit more so that Davis is better prepared, there's no plan of attack. There's no plan of sequencing. There's no plan of setting this up because then later on we're going to do this. Like, there's none of that. Literally throwing stuff against the wall to see what sticks is not the way to run an NFL offense. And that's all they're doing. Davis Webb is failing in a massive way.
0: That's not identity. Seeing what works out. I'm going to try a bunch of stuff, boys. What works is our identity. That's not how it goes down. All right, Kev, you got some second down numbers for us. We want to get to that. We'll do it around 11:30 when we go Bo knows. Bo knows he's got to be better on first down, but how do you do that? We'll revisit that right around 11:30. Let's look back at the Buffs and Rams. Rough losses this weekend. The Rams now need to replace the defensive coordinator. He didn't return to his post after the first half, and they now need a new one. The Buffs, well, they did what the Deion Sanders-led Buffs do, and they fell apart. Let's talk about what happened and now what for both of those teams coming up next.
3: The Broncos had a chance to make a statement in San Francisco. Instead, the offense sputtered again. Another mostly uninspiring performance from Bo Nix and company. Another game where points were hard to come by. And this time, there was no late-game comeback. Denver is 2-2, and adding to the concern, multiple key Broncos went down with injuries. So, what's the bigger problem right now? An offense still searching for answers, or a suddenly banged up roster? We're breaking down everything that went wrong against the Niners. Denver Sports 104.3 The Fan, Denver's football headquarters.
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3: 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James has friends? 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The Fan. It's Reaction Monday, powered by Silter Har Motors. Here's Dover and Cecil.

0: It's at 11:30. But a couple games we got to talk about what's happening there in Boulder.
1: Okay.
0: The Rams couldn't get it done. Again, without Haas Haney, that team's not going too many places.
1: Right, right.
0: The issue with the Rams is...

0: one, all right, I like the passion coming from Jim. I saw a graphic while watching the game a little bit. 75 new players in that program. And that, so that we know it's going to take a little bit of time.
1: Right.
0: But less than 20 of that 75 came with him from UConn. So there's not even this like, well, this guy can help you learn.
1: He knows my system.
0: Right.
1: That type of thing.
0: It's a full, complete reboot and start all over for Jim Moore and the Rams. So, yeah, it's started nice. It's been rough without Haas. But I think we should probably expect this and go, hey, this is a 4 or 5 year plan for Coach Moore up there.
1: And who took his ball and went home? Tyson Somers.
0: Used to be the DC.
1: Yeah.
0: Now he's going to be looking for work as an insurance salesman.
1: I was going to say, like, the football world is about who you know.
0: Yeah, yeah.
1: And if you couldn't stand the heat from Jim Mora and you got out of the kitchen by your own
0: Your side of the ball gave up 100-plus points in 2 weeks, brother.
1: Exactly. It's on you.
0: Yeah.
1: That's on you. So Coach Mora, yeah, he's going to get in your kitchen, but that's the type of standard that he has for his team. Lots of room for growth, obviously, with CSU. We're not down on Coach Mora. We just know without Haas Haney, I'm really not looking at them to rack up any sort of wins.
0: Mm-hmm. So, yeah, without Haas, they're in some trouble. Let's see what it looks like. I said, 4 or 5 year plan for what Moore is doing and turning that thing around. The Buffs, on the other hand, that was supposed to be turned around few years ago, at least, with Deion Flanders, Dr. Seuss, whatever you want to call him, coming to Boulder and saving the day. And they didn't do it again. They actually had a chance. How unimpressive is Texas Tech? That's not a great football team. I don't think the Big 12 is full of really good football teams. Nobody in the Big 12 has a chance to win the Natty. Point blank, period. There's the Big 10. There's the SEC. You want to flip that order around? I'm not going to argue too much, but yeah. I'm a Big 10 boy. Big 10, SEC, 15 spots of space, and then the Big 12. That conference just isn't on the same level. Nobody in it can go win the championship. But Texas Tech was not that impressive. You hung around for a half. And then the Buffs, well, they went full Buffs, which is never a good idea.
1: No, I will say this. Do you love irony?
0: Sometimes, yeah.
1: Isn't it ironic?
0: When it's poetic, as it is in Boulder right now.
1: I'm going to run this poem by you. You can tell me if my feet are Longfellow's. It's a poet joke, everybody. Isn't it ironic?
0: This show does everything.
1: That Deion is upset about Juju. It's my suspicion, this is the way I have to frame it, it's my suspicion that Deion is upset that Juju was fake. Deion, isn't it ironic that Deion Sanders is upset that a father likely did a really good job of marketing his son.
0: That's right.
1: And getting him recruited and getting him NIL money and getting him millions of dollars because his son isn't that guy. But isn't it ironic now that we're hearing that out of Boulder? It didn't take long for them to back off of Juju.
0: When a used car salesman buys a used car
1: right.
0: and the value and plummets off the lot,
1: yeah.
0: Deion goes, oh man, I've been doing that to people my entire life, and now it's being done to me.
1: Well,
0: how's that feel when the shoe's on the other foot?
1: Ironic that Juju kind of sold a bill of goods that you bought, and then it's wrong.
0: Uh-huh.
1: Just like you bought Deion Sanders, and it's wrong.
0: Julian and his father are doing to Deion what Deion did to us.
1: They have Deion.
0: Yeah, they did.
1: Oh, my God. Wow. Juju's dad.
0: Kind of happy about that in a weird way.
1: Juju's dad out Deion. And if Julian Lewis's father is the problem, first off, Pops, you got your kid paid, great, but this isn't a great way.
0: You got your kid $1.1 million. That's not life-changing.
1: By the way, NFL sniffed all over this. If that really is the case, if they find out it's some sort of helicopter parent, we've already had that with, like, Kyler Murray. And for the love of God, Julian Lewis is nowhere near Kyler Murray. Think about that. Like, Kyler Murray in college had the helicopter dad, right?
0: Mm-hmm.
1: He's still number one overall pick because he's immensely talented. Now do Juju.
0: He's a starter in the NFL. Julian's not sniffing the league right now.
1: He won't get an invite.
0: No, yeah, nor should
1: he. Even candidate teams would be like, nah, we're good.
0: Yeah. So there's a rumor out there is that Julian's dad said it's over. He's no longer playing at Colorado and will not take another snap.
1: But he'll stay and he'll keep the money. And that's why Deion's press conferences are weird.
0: You got bus boxes to
1: he
0: sell.
1: He plays the victim and Deion Flanders and hardly no neighbor and all that. But when Deion says, like, I didn't bench him, you asked me. And poor Brian. Brian Howe, first off, we love you, bro. Like, a serious love. Like, a lot of love for Brian Howe. But when Brian's like, hey, so you benched Juju. What do you mean I benched him? I mean, he's third string now. You benched him. I didn't bench him. You got to ask him about Deion, stop. And then Brian picks up, so you benched Juju.
0: Yeah.
1: Brian,
0: so good.
1: Good job, Brian. And we love you, man. Keep up the great work.
0: Well, here's my issue with Deion. And again, his answer about the Julian thing when Brian Howell is asking him, here it is real quick because it's only 7 seconds long.

0: Juju to come here and he tell you what happens. So don't you bench Juju first to third string? No, that's not how it went down.
1: It is how it went down. You just want to describe it in a different way. And then this is the second week in a row now that he's talking about, why don't you ask Julian? Make him available. Quit throwing the kid under the bus and make him available to the media.
2: Mm-hmm.
1: Be a big boy, Deion. Throw on your big boy pants and go, all right, here's the kid. Ask your questions. Because you're going to throw him under the proverbial bus. Why not let the media get that actual question to the kid and let his side of the story come to light?
2: Right.
1: Or do you not want his side of the story to come to light because it might make you look like a fool? Because Daddy Julian, gotcha.
2: Gotcha, Prime. Gotcha, B. Jordan Seaton leaving was more significant than we...
1: Well, good for that kid.
2: It was a signal.
1: He hopped off this train before it collapsed.
2: Jordan Seaton was the guy that got Juju. You know, he was one of the, like, main recruiters for Juju. Once Jordan Seaton left, we all should have had alarm bells ringing. And we had to give him time. Like, I'm looking at myself personally, like, how did I mess this up? It's because Julian had to work to save the Deion era, to save face in this Deion era, which now... When Paul Feinbaum is now taking victory laps, it's like, dude, you were wrong about Deion for 2 years. You kept talking about how this isn't going to work. And it was working with Deion, and then Shadur and Travis left, and it's been a disaster. Mm-hmm. So now you got Feinbaum and then Big Ears running around doing victory laps. Like, dude, this sucks because Julian sucks. Yeah. That's the bottom line. Julian Lewis isn't the guy. Deion's not the guy.
1: No.
2: But the fact that his dad out Deion is, you know, there's some irony there.
1: Yeah, there is.
2: Mm-hmm.
1: Paul Feinbaum is one of the goofiest looking Monday to Fridays I've ever seen in my entire life. The male pattern baldness, the little nerdy glasses, and then those ears.
2: Just lean into it, man.
1: This is wild.
2: Lean into it.
1: You got money. You can fix that stuff.
2: Well, yeah, you can, but at least with Feinbaum, we don't hear anything like we do with the, what's his name, that offered a girl $1.5 million. What is that dude's name? Skip.
1: Oh, come on, Skip.
2: Come on,
1: yeah,
2: Skip. Skip.
1: Yeah,
2: we don't hear anything. I'd rather take Feinbaum looking like a goofball than hear about, you know, you offered $1.5 and she said no?
1: That's bad. Sure? Skip.
2: Come on, Skip. Come on, Skip. Allegedly or whatever. It's my suspicion that Skip Bayless is a lonely man.
1: Yes. Can I give you a couple notes that I took during the bus game?
2: You took notes during the bus game?
1: They called a fake punt, and Deion Sanders was walking up and down the sideline like this. Who called that? I didn't know we were doing that. I'm quoting. Who called that? I didn't know we were doing that. With his hands in the air like this. That's a direct quote. They also, oh my God, Cecil Whammy. This is just unbelievable that this happens at the college level. They were going to attempt to block a field goal, and they had 8 players on the field. They had to call a timeout to get more players on the field.
2: Yeah.
1: When they came back onto the field from timeout to block that field goal, they came out with 9. You had 8 on the field. You call a timeout. You come back out with 9 players. That's 6th grade stuff, man. 6th grade stuff. They tried a trick play in the third quarter that didn't work, didn't even need it on that time. Boo Carter calls for a fair catch, then can't locate it in the air, lets it get to the 1 yard line and then caught out of bounds right at the 1 yard line, puts him up against the goal line, and then Isaac ends up throwing an interception. Their second half possessions, 3 INTs, a punt, and 2 turnovers on down.
2: That's bad, right?
1: That's their second half. Yesterday or Saturday,
2: yeah,
1: against a overrated Texas Tech team.
2: Mm-hmm.
1: This thing is over. It's a wrap, and I am again staying on his neck.
2: Well, here's the we have the one positive about this one. There's one positive we all can take away from this Deion collapse and Juju collapse. You know what it is?
1: What?
2: 30 for 30 is going to be great.
1: Yeah, but we'll have to pay for it to watch it on his YouTube channel. That'll be the issue with Deion Sanders.
2: I want the unauthorized. I don't need Deion giving me propaganda. We have enough propaganda with KSC and all that. Like, I don't need any of that. I don't need any propaganda in my life. Trust me. I need the real story about what happened at CU because... you know, there's lots of skeletons up there.
1: Yeah. First interview, Julian Lewis's father.
3: What if I told you?
1: Yeah, right. All right, we'll get back to the Broncos. After every Broncos game, we talk about what Bo Nix did or didn't do. We call it Bo Knows. So what does he know? What does he need to know before they play the Chargers next week? That's coming at you next.
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0: touchdown, Denver!
1: My mom thinks we'll win, so that's all that matters.
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2: Bo Nix, baby, let's go.
3: Fun conversation off the air.
23: Yeah. What does Bo know, man? Bo knows he's got to be better. Bo knows he's got to get a better record for his team. And this team at 2-2, why does it feel like 0-4? Because of the standard, because of the expectations that we do have for Bo Nix.
3: Mm-hmm. There's a lot of what he needs to know. And I feel like, unfortunately, that's what today's segment about Bo knows is going to be favored upon or heavily discussed. But there is one thing. I don't want it to just be a gotta do this, although it's that kind of day.
23: Yeah,
3: there is something that he knows, and this accounts for the running game. Want more of it. You said it on Friday, one of your keys, more RJ. They didn't do enough of that, in my opinion. But you know what he knows? You can trust number 12. You can trust number 12 and get him the ball as often as you can. We said it earlier, passing the eye test. That dude wants it. Go out of bounds. Yeah, right. I'm going to run through that dude's chest, even if it's for an extra 2 yards. I'm doing it. And RJ Harvey, after week 4, has the most yards after catches this season at 193. He's ahead of Jalen Warren. He's ahead of Travis Kelce. He's ahead of Zay Flowers. He's ahead of CeeDee Lamb. He is the best yak receiver in the entire NFL. So one thing that Bo knows is if 12's open and there's a dude or two around him,
23: yeah,
3: give him the ball because he's still going to get you a big game.
23: I loved what we saw from RJ Harvey yesterday because he had the fight. He had fight mm-hmm. in him that every single yard. How did he not go down on the sidelines there? He's got his knee. He puts his hand and he's like, the knee is yeah. like almost on it. And then it's like some Matrix. It's like some Neo stuff out there. Going straight Neo on you and keeps the feet. Continues to charge forward. The defender's like, I thought he was down. Everybody thought he was down. Even Trent Green, who hates Bo Nix and likely hates himself. I think Trent Green just hates himself. His job was so terrible. It's a terrible job, Trent Green. Just awful job. I love RJ Harvey. I love what RJ Harvey was doing. He can't do everything. He's not Bijan Robinson. He's not Christian McCaffrey. But he's also not Darren Sproles. There's more there from RJ Harvey. We saw it yesterday. And Bo knows 12's going to make a play.
3: He will make a play. Leading the league in yak, as we said, that is a nice number for RJ Harvey. I enjoy, as frustrating as it is watching the Broncos offense, I love when 12 has the ball in his hands because I know I'm going to get the best of his ability. And I know they all want to, but I see it from RJ Harvey. I don't see it at that same rate from anybody else on the offense.
23: I know. And that's why RJ Harvey, more like that. Mm-hmm. I'm not going to do the 22 Janos thing, but like 22 RJs wouldn't be bad.
3: At least the heart from RJ, the want to from RJ. Mm-hmm. Need a little bit more of that. All right, now as far as what Bo needs to know, I got a few of these things. There are two examples about Bo needing to be more accurate and on time with his throws.
23: Okay.
3: First-year quarterbacks, second-year quarterbacks will wait to see a receiver open and then throw it as hard as they can, as fast as they can. I got to get it there. Bo should be beyond that. So why am I seeing him doing that yesterday in the second quarter with Cortland Sutton on an out route on third down where you know what's happening, mm-hmm. the world knows what's happening,
23: yeah.
3: he's going to run to the sticks, he's going to play outside leverage, and the ball has to meet him when he turns at that spot. Why is Bo waiting for him to turn to throw the ball?
23: Yeah, he shouldn't be waiting to turn to throw the ball.
3: And then Cortland has to dive for it because
23: hit
3: it's
23: that
3: off
23: back foot,
3: yeah.
23: and you're going to make that throw. Do you know why he's doing that, though?
3: Why?
23: Because now, and this is where Mike McGlinchey comes into play. This is where Garrett Bowles comes into play. Any sort of penalty on the offense is what I'm talking about. You have now conditioned your quarterback of like, I got to make sure this is really good because we're sucking today and we're not moving the chains and I got to make sure that guy's open. It's in Bo's head of like, okay, don't make a mistake because you have to make this play because we're making too many mistakes. You've already screwed yourself then when he gets to that point. And it's difficult to pull him out of that. There is a way to pull him out of it. I'll tell you how. But you ask, like, why is he doing that? He's only doing that because he wants to be, like, extra safe with the ball. Mm. And again, what did we say earlier? When you see those two safeties, you got to split them, Bo. When you know that out route's coming, you just have to throw it. Even if they jump it, you know the situation. You know you're going to get pressure. You know where Court's going to be. You have the best chemistry with Court. Throw it. Let the heavens decide who comes down with yeah. it. But you've got to throw it to the spot. That's a nice thing. Like, Matthew Stafford is a spot thrower.
3: Mm-hmm.
23: Trevor Lawrence is a spot thrower. Brock Purdy is a spot thrower. I would like Bo Nix to become more of a spot thrower
3: yeah.
23: where I know the timing of this play. I have to get it here by this time, and I have to throw it before he makes his break.
3: Well, that I have three examples. The Cortland one I just gave you, he's diving because he's off target. The same thing with Evan Engram.
23: Evan Engram
3: diving because he's off target, and he doesn't throw it on time. But then in the third quarter, before Pat goes down, he does it perfectly to Pat Bryant.
23: Yeah.
3: So it's there. It's capable. He understands what he's being asked to do. But I only have one good example and two bad examples of him doing
23: it. The one to Jalen. Kev, real quick, where was that Jalen play where it goes right through Jalen's hands?
3: Okay.
23: Like, that was another real good one. That's where the pass placement. And again, we're going to hold Bo Nix accountable. But I do have a special message.
3: Message.
23: And if Joey clips this, then here is your Sir Smoke-A-Lot message. Actually, that's
3: the mailman, right?
23: Don't be a menace to South Central while drinking your juice in the hood. So I got a mailman message for you. I'll be the one that delivers it, okay? But don't call me Carl Malone because the mailman cannot deliver. Take that.
3: First quarter for that Jalen play, by the way.
23: First quarter, okay. So I have a message for all of those that are now feeling bad about Bo Nix. Jump. I want you off of the Bo Nix bandwagon. I don't care if James Merrillat is now off the Bo Nix bandwagon. Actually, I think it's kind of funny.
3: Yeah.
23: I think it's really funny that James Merrillat is now off the Bo Nix bandwagon. Mike Evans, I'm looking at the camera. I'm looking into your beautiful eyes, Mike, and that big old butt. Love those tight jeans, Mike. I'm going to look at you and your big butt and your forehead, and I'm going to say, Mike Evans, if you want off the Bo Nix bandwagon, I'm not going to push you necessarily, but I will say, go ahead and jump. You have my permission. Jump. Go. See how that works out. How does it work out for you when 4 weeks from now, your dumbass is going to be asking back on the bandwagon? And you know what I'm going to say at that time? I'm going to say no. And I say it lovingly.
0: Drop bows on him.
23: And now I say it lovingly, Mike. And I'm a smartass, which is better than being a dumbass. But either way, I say this to everyone out there. And I don't care if it's Mike Evans, James Merrillat, whoever. If you want off the Bo Nix bandwagon, I won't push you. But I am telling you right now, jump, leave. We don't need you here. You're not talking honestly about Bo. You're not bringing anything to the situation other than Bo Nix sucks. That's not the case. Bo Nix needs to play better football. Bo Nix needs to attack a defense more. Bo Nix can't be a robot. He's not a check down king, but you can't act like a check down king. You have to attack. Davis Webb has to set him up better. They have to run the ball better. There's a million problems for this offense. Bo Nix is not in the top 10 of the problems for this offense. He is a problem. He does have things he needs to clean up, but that is so far down the list. If you are focused on Bo Nix, you're missing the point. Mike Evans, James Merrillat, you're in the same boat. How do you feel?
3: Yeah. Yeah. That's
23: You ever have an opinion and then realize, like, oh, wait.
3: Like, wait a minute.
23: Nick Wright agrees with me.
3: On the wrong side of history here.
23: So, again, I'm not pushing you. But I'm telling you right now, I'm in fact yelling it at you, jump.
3: And look, I would say this, that the word you just used is the right way to do it. Nobody should be happy about Bo today. We should be holding him accountable,
23: sure,
3: which we're going to do.
23: Yeah, nobody should be making excuses for Bo today.
3: But the reason they lost, is Bo a part of the equation? 100%. When you're the quarterback, you are always a part of the winning equation and a part of the losing equation. But you said it earlier, maybe we make the list for tomorrow's show of, like, how many other issues are going on before you and I would say Bo is a problem. He's not off the list, but there are a handful of other things that need to be corrected before we go, oh my God, they don't have the right guy. And let me remind everybody, the song and dance we did for 10 years. Y'all want to get back to that? Where we were the laughingstock of the league and they had a dumb, you know what, carousel graphic, and that's what we were known for.
23: Graphic.
3: You want to be known for a carousel graphic or being on the doorstep of the Super Bowl? You guys can pick.
23: Yeah, go ahead and pick the quarterback that's clutch, that's got things to work on, or 10 years of nonsense.
3: Yeah.
23: Go ahead and pick, guys. You know the other thing that I love? And James, by the way, this is for James. This is for Mike Evans, too. Guys, keep saying this. You're not going to pay him.
3: Yeah.
23: Okay. Keep saying it.
3: Yeah.
23: Keep saying it.
3: They're going to pay him. And they're going to pay him a lot of money.
23: You're not going to pay him. You wouldn't pay that guy. What it is you're trying to get ahead of it so that you sound right.
3: Yeah.
23: It ain't about that, man. You all know Bo Nix can play. He needs to play better.
3: Mm-hmm.
23: That's the bottom line. And that's the God's honest truth.
3: James was a Russ guy, right?
23: Yeah.
3: Thank you very much. Let's check our X coming up next.
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3: All right, are you on a Team Gets It?
23: Hello.
3: Let's go over some things we saw on Twitter. Follow the boys. Hit up Kev at Kistner Radio. Hit up Alex at 5280 Nuggets. Mine, Cecil, is over there at Cecil Lammy. Hit us up over there. Follow me at Joshua Dover. I got new rules. If you're going to follow me and you don't have a real picture or a real name, I'm blocking you upon following. So be real, be you, or be gone. Those are my rules on Twitter. Cecil, I've got a couple that we could just roll through real quick. But I just think this one's funny. It's from somebody named Rafe LaFrance, but not the Rafe LaFrance.
23: Wait a second, what?
3: Yeah, right? NFL Red Zone, but it's hosted by Tony Romo, and he's hammered. He's got free time now, right?
23: Yeah.
3: CBS just paid him a bunch of money to not come back to work.
23: Right.
3: That DUI checkpoint or whatever it's called, the sobriety test video. It was a lot of fun.
23: We don't have any sobriety tests on Pat McAfee when he's taking his shirt off in college game day.
3: No, he's allowed to get that drunk on TV and smoke weed on television. But, dude, Romo drunk on Red Zone? I'm down for that.
23: All Romo needs to do is change his name to Kelsey, and then he can get away with anything. Because look at Jason Kelsey. Yeah. I'm going to be fat, drunk, and stupid and drop homophobic slurs, and then they're going to promote everything. And I'm going to have a commercial for DirecTV that annoys the crap out of everybody. With my lovely wife.
3: Yeah. You think they're sick of seeing themselves on TV yet?
23: Well, I think Jason Kelsey looks in a mirror to pump himself up for the day like Stuart Smalley on Saturday Night Live. Because I'm good enough, I'm smart enough, and gosh darn it, people like me. Yeah, keep drinking, Jason.
3: Yeah,
23: that's awesome. It's a great look for an adult man to be a drunk buffoon.
3: My next tweet will go perfectly with this.
12: Remember when I had my first beer.
3: Let's see the Kelseys. All right, last one for me, Cece. I want to know what's popping on your timeline.
23: Thank you for that.
3: So this is real. A fan found Colorado's playbook in the team hotel bar, and it turned out to be 100% real with their actual drive scripts. All right, so if you're at the hotel bar going over your play sheet, Cece, I could be wrong. I know college kids are of age and can sit at a bar and hammer a few back if you want. But my first instinct is, oh, this is a coach. This is a coach getting a little loose at the bar. Maybe one too many scotches, go outside and rip a heater or go have a stogie or just head upstairs for the night and completely forget that your playbook was sitting on the counter. Again, bleep rolls downhill, right? Deion Sanders in control of everything. It's not even unbelievable. It's actually very believable for the Colorado Buffaloes for a playbook to be left at a hotel bar.
23: Yeah. I mean, that's one of the most preposterous stories that we've heard, but it's the Deion Sanders era at CU, so get ready for more. Again, the 30 for 30, the unauthorized 30 for 30 is going to be glorious. Mm-hmm. Until then, we just sit in this pile of crap.
3: There's so many stories. Everything I hear coming out of CU is, oh, this is why you're JV. Oh, this is why you have zero chance to be a contender in a bad football conference that is the Big 12.
23: Mm.
3: You left your playbook at a hotel bar.
23: Oh, my God.
3: How irresponsible and flat-out stupid are people that work for Deion Sanders?
23: Yeah, exactly.
3: Unbelievable.
13: So that's why you got no life.
3: All right, Cease, what's happening on your timeline?
23: You think it's bad in Denver? Look at what Detroit's doing. I know this is from Barstool. We're not Barstool guys, but we are Theo guys. So we need some Theo Vaughn. Because it says Dan Campbell without Ben Johnson, and it's Theo Vaughn in a Lions visor.
3: Just looking up, like, what am I supposed to do here?
23: Yeah, give me some of that Theo Vaughn. Because imagine a Theo Vaughn play call, right? You're Jared Goff. You're in the headset. Like, hey, coach, what's the play call here? What are we doing, coach?
27: We're calling, man. Praise God.
23: I know. Praise God, coach. But, coach, Theo, what are we calling?
8: I mean, I felt like I was just sunbathing on the Lord's front porch, bro.
23: I know. I love sunbathing, but give me the play. The play clock's running down. What do you got?
8: It is what it is, baby. That's love.
13: Cheers to Mountain Dew.
23: Oh,
13: tastes
23: yeah.
13: Like America. Whoa. Tastes like summer.
3: That's exactly Whoa. What it is. Kevin's got a mountain. Tastes like America. Tastes like summer. If, dude, if my head coach said that in the play, the headset,
23: yes.
3: I'm throwing a bomb for a touchdown after that.
23: Oh my God.
8: You can't afford heat, baby. That's what you got to do, baby. You know?
14: If a guy came in and interviewed and said Mountain Dew tastes like America.
3: Oh, yeah.
14: You're hired on the spot.
3: What do you want to be paid? I'll pay it to you.
14: You could be a special teams coordinator. Uh-huh. I'm hiring you.
23: Right, right.
3: Theo Vaughn on the sideline of an NFL team would be pretty fun. Hey, there's an opening in Boulder. Theo Vaughn, CU special teams coach today. Let's get it done.
14: Does Theo Vaughn fit the Boulder landscape?
3: Well, he's sober, so that's a X to start.
23: Is he California sober or is he sober?
3: No, sober.
23: He's sober?
3: Sober. Uh-huh. He has some dependency issues in the past.
23: Okay. Speaking of Tony Romo.
3: right. All right, Cease. Well, all right. What else you got on
23: I
3: your
23: got one more. Line? One more.
3: How about this one?
15: Now, 1-800-R-BAD.
23: Not R-BAD. When I had to scroll through so many Latina baddies. Nice. I'm like, I got to find something for Check Your Ex. Ass. Oh, I can't say any of this. I can say this, though. And this is from Spooky Squirrel. It's the old Tommy Boy, like, let's check in on AI news. Because, you know, super intelligence. By the way, if anyone thinks that, like, we're going to get super intelligence first, when super intelligence is created, then it will destroy everybody. Like, it doesn't matter which country gets super intelligence first. We're all losers if we get super intelligence. That's just me. This is from, again, the squirrel one. AI agent reportedly hacked into the White House emails, returned to its testing sandbox to alert the AI employees about things that are going on. It's like, wait a second. So we have rogue AI just like going around breaking into stuff.
3: At the White House.
23: Yeah.
3: And the White House has AI employees? What does that even mean?
23: Yeah, well, what does any of it any mean?
3: What's an AI employee do?
23: An AI employee helps to prevent this type of stuff. that's what it should be anyway. But if you keep tabs on the AI stuff,
3: yeah,
23: probably get scared.
3: So it's worse than maybe even originally thought?
23: Well, when AI, like, they'll do it where it's, like, not connected to the internet. Like, you talk about it, and it'll leave.
3: Mm-hmm.
23: It'll get connected. It'll, like, jump.
3: Oh, I see. Because
23: mm-hmm.
3: I saw a video over the weekend of, like, a smaller AI robot. And did a guy kick it or something?
23: Oh, yeah.
3: And it stumbled, and I was just like, and I would beat the daylights out of one
23: but
3: of those little
23: that's
3: mini
23: also
3: AI robots.
23: The, you see the memes that come from that? It's like the Terminator, like, get that guy first.
3: Oh,
23: because he kicked a little robot.
3: There's another AI family watching
23: like
3: him do that.
23: It was like a tiny little robot, and the guy like kicked it. I was like, that doesn't look good.
3: Yeah. I guess if there's a robot dad watching that dude's in some serious trouble.
23: Or watch out for your robot dads.
3: Yeah, watch out for robot dad. Alex, you want to jump in a little Check Your Ex action?
16: Really, really quick, just because I think we all saw it. That pass from Nikola Jokic yesterday. I'm just jonesing for some NBA basketball. And seeing him do that already in a preseason game, and Cam Johnson made the shot.
3: That's the most important part.
16: You just
3: part.
16: Go, man, we're so close to being back to seeing Nikola Jokic do what he does best.
3: That one I did retweet. It's also from Barstool, but it's on my timeline if you want to go look. It's behind the back, baseline, cross court. Kind of kisses the bottom of the net a little bit and just right into the hand. You're not supposed to be able to do that as a human being, let alone a 7-foot player that is a center at the NBA.
23: And think
3: level.
23: Of the pressure that's on Cam to make that
3: exactly
23: shot.
3: Exactly right, yeah.
23: Because you can't screw that up after that sort
3: you
23: of
3: miss
23: pass.
3: The shot, we don't get the highlight.
23: Exactly.
3: It was beautiful. They ended up losing the game, but it's preseason hoops. Nobody cares about that. That was the big takeaway. Good call, Alex, giving us that highlight. That play is unbelievable from Nikola Jokic. All right, let's get into our lunch hour and back to a full-on Broncos conversation. They dropped their second game of the season to the Niners yesterday, and it was the same old story. Offense struggled. Couldn't turn it on in time for a miracle comeback this time. So how long are we riding with Webb before we want Sean Payton to get the play sheet back? Are we sure anything would change if Sean were calling the plays? Let's kick that around coming up next.
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0: kick it?
1: Yes, you can. Right here in hour number three. We call it quarter number three. And we want to hear from you guys. 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Hit us up. Show's about you. 303-713-1043 is the number. Still the old, what is it, Irvin Joe? Remember that line? We play for the audience, not the band. Right? We play for you guys, not for what we want to do.
2: Yeah.
1: What do you guys want to hear?
2: You
1: what
2: do you want to talk about? Tell us what you think about Davis Webb.
1: Are you ready to, I'll add a layer to that. Are you ready to pull the plug on Webb already? I mean, already. It's been a month. So he's got a little bit of a runway, but are you fully ready to change play callers and go back to Sean? Tell us on the RamosLaw.com text line. Just rattled off the number there. Same deal at YouTube. If you're watching over on YouTube, we appreciate that. 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Click subscribe for us. If you got an extra click in there, it goes a lot further than you would think, and it doesn't cost you anything to do it. So help us out if you can. If not, I get it. All good. You got stuff going on. You are busy. But the Broncos, they were busy losing, playing bad football in the first half again yesterday. I will remind everybody what I keep reminding myself, and that is, Cecil, it's 4 weeks. They're 2-2. They have a 6-week gauntlet on this little schedule we keep bringing up. And if they get one out of the next two, they do finish 3-3. I know it doesn't feel good, and I sort of feel like I'm, you know, silver lining this thing today, but that lives in the back of my head. Very, very last part, last department of my brain lives that stat, and I'm going to try to keep remembering that as we kind of tear down and break down what's gone wrong for the Broncos.
2: Yeah, and that's the thing. And it's one thing to know where you're at and also know what you expect. Mm-hmm. We expect better.
1: That's right.
2: And that's why Marvin Mims so disappointing yesterday. I expect so much better from Marvin, and he can't be a guy that's up everybody's ass asking about getting the ball more and then go out there and play like that. You just can't. Once you make those demands, you better ball out. And most of the time, like every time except for yesterday, Marvin Mims will ball out. Mm-hmm. He'll do that. So, you know, you look at that situation, you go, Marvin's disappointing. Garrett Bowles, you're just getting something going, and it's 3rd and 2, and all of a sudden it's Garrett Bowles' penalty. It's a Mike McGlinchey penalty.
1: Bowles had Bowles three of those.
2: And
1: things.
2: McGlinchey. Yeah, you cannot have that because Bowles had two and McGlinchey had one, right? So between those two men, veteran guys, well-paid guys, you can't have those mistakes when you're just trying to get things going. It's just it's a collapse of what you're trying to do because the guys that you should be able to rely on aren't doing what they're supposed to. They're getting penalized. And that's corrupt. That's so damaging for this team because they're not good enough to make that many mistakes and then pull out of it. They make so many mistakes early on, and then later they're like, let's make a run. That's awesome. But I texted myself a few things yesterday. One was the Sean Payton thing. A small lead is a big lead in a game like this. I think that's life. But the other thing I texted myself, because before the George Kittle play, I love watching Bo Nix because I know there's going to be some magic. There's going to be some crap football, too much of it, by the way, from Bo Nix, but there's going to be some magic. And so I messaged myself before the Kittle play when they had a chance. Like, you just need to stop here, and then there's going to be some magic. And what's that going to look like? But I said, we're running out of time for magic. I don't want this because then, of course, the announcers are like, except for Trent Green because he hates Bo Nix, but like the
1: he
2: announcers
1: hates the Broncos.
2: Are, exactly. The announcers are like, hey, this is a team. They're the best comeback team. Okay, that's fine. I don't necessarily want to be the best comeback team in football because it meant you did stuff to make the comeback. Can you just be consistent where you're just a dominant team? And I don't even want to say dominant offense. Doesn't that seem like a fantasy? This Broncos offense can be dominant. That seems like a fantasy right now. It needs to become reality. Davis Webb, that's on you, man. Offensive line, it's on you. Stop making those penalties. Marvin Mims, just stop. Make plays, dude. Go back to being the angry guy that makes plays. Can we do that? Because now you're just angry and you're messing up. You're angry, you're banged up, and you're messing up. That's unacceptable. The play of Garrett Bowles, the penalties from Garrett Bowles, unacceptable. McGlinchey, unacceptable. Davis Webb's play calling, no sequencing, can't run the ball, all unacceptable.
1: Yeah, it's Bowlesy did after his couple of penalties. He drove a poor young rookie down and was on his you-know-what, but it was too little too late at that point because of what you had put forth. We talked about it on Friday, and we do it every Friday with Keys to the Game. Honestly, Cesar, Keys kind of hit. There's a couple that we missed. Slow down, Christian McCaffrey. Know that Kittle's going to eat. That was your first one. Check. They did exactly that.
2: I can't
1: that.
2: Believe they did that. They slowed down Christian McCaffrey.
1: More R.J. Harvey. That was your third key. Check. And now we even want more on the more of R.J. Harvey.
2: Look good.
1: The one thing they didn't do for you, which made a major difference, they didn't get to Brock. There was no real pressure around Brock Purdy, and that was your second key for good reason, because Brock's playing at a freaking MVP level.
2: And was getting hits on Brock. It wasn't sacks, because you're not going to sack Brock Purdy.
1: But you wanted pressure so that he made mistakes. They never really had that at a rate where Brock had to think about
2: it. Yeah, and with Bo Nix in the pocket, he had time. I want Bo Nix, as you said earlier, like, learn from Purdy about how maneuver in that pocket. It's what made Tom Brady great, and I'm not comparing Brock Purdy to Tom Brady, but the top-tier pocket passers, and Purdy can get out and scoot. Mm-hmm. You saw that. Bo can get out and scoot. One of the biggest problems that they had, Bo only had two rushes. Somebody, I can't remember if it was YouTube or Twitter, but somebody alerted, like, hey, Bo's on pace for, like, 50 yards rushing this year. Last year, he had, like, 350.
1: Yeah.
2: The year before that, he had, like, 400. His ankle's fine, everybody. He needs to get back to running the ball, and they need some designed runs. They need two or three design runs and probably five or six total runs from Bo. A couple scrambles, mm-hmm. right?
1: Mm-hmm.
2: He ran twice yesterday.
1: Damn.
2: We didn't talk much about Fake May getting that win against Buffalo. Two, Buffalo gives the ball away. So
1: Josh Allen.
2: They're just going to give you the ball. Yeah. They're going to give you the ball.
1: If there's a way to lose the game, Josh Allen will find it.
2: Do you know how Drake May got in the game?
1: Mm-mm.
2: He ran. It was while I was watching that game. As soon as Drake started running, I was like, he's going to get into it. And he did. It's the same formula for Bo Nix. Okay? Bo Nix, you get him running. You get kind of that, you know, blood pumping, taste the blood in his mouth, whatever. He's going to hit. He's going to make better plays. But if you're not calling run plays for Bo, if you're not running the ball, and then you're asking Bo to do everything, this is what you're going to get against a really good team. And the 49ers defense, 49ers offense gets a lot of pub. That 49ers defense is swarming.
1: Very good. So they hit two out of your three. I think they hit two out of my three, too. I said, hey, keep the Niners under 14 points. Really high-scoring offense. Defense did that. I think the defense was fine yesterday.
2: How did they
1: Could they have been a little better? Sure. You lost Pat and Riley. You're down to CB3 and 4, and you did just fine against the second highest powered offense.
2: I was so nervous about that.
1: Same.
2: Especially then when Riley's gone, and like you're pumping out Jhede Barron and Chris Abrams drain, and I like KAD. And Jhede Barron's got a lot of work to do, but they did their job. Outside of the Kittle play, which, again, is late. It's like, well, the offense doesn't suck at the beginning of the game, then you don't have to worry about that Kittle play late.
1: And Debo got loose a couple times, but that, again, that's creative play calling
2: right.
1: and use by Kyle Shanahan.
2: And Debo got loose how? Also as a runner.
1: Right. Some missed tackles on Debo
2: Shocking.
1: Samuel. Weird. I also wanted them to keep C-Mac in check. Again, they did that for you. They did it for me. The one thing I didn't get it was the plus one in the turnover battle. That Marvin Mims thing, they were explaining it on the broadcast, and it's like, well, technically, they push your glasses. Technically, the hand is a part of the wrist, and the wrist bone's connected to the hand bone, and so that wasn't technically down, and so it is a fumble, and it's like, okay. If we're
2: what happened
1: that,
2: to the old ground can't cause a fumble?
1: But how is it not like, all right, so if my wrist is on the ground, how is a part of my forearm not? Can you just put your wrist, you know what I mean?
2: It'd be like having your knee down, but counting it as your shin.
1: Right, right. So it just, so I get it. That's what they called, and we can't cry over spilt milk, but that seemed a little weird and not a favorable moment for the Broncos.
2: Every week there's something in the NFL. It's like, do they really know the rules?
1: Yeah.
2: Because the ground can't cause a fumble, but the ground caused a fumble, and it was a fumble.
1: Right.
2: Okay.
1: And they
2: as soon as
1: the
2: it was called that way on the field, and that was where I'm not really losing my mind over that call because they called it on the field that way as a fumble. I was like, if they had called it as a catch, mm-hmm. they wouldn't have overturned
1: Sean
2: it.
1: Sean actually said that post game. Like, mm-hmm. our replay guys said there's not enough for them to change anything,
2: exactly.
1: so I didn't challenge anything.
2: Exactly, yeah.
1: So we did the right thing in that moment. But that's what I needed was plus one, and San Francisco ends up in that direction. All right, so now back to the offense. Here's where I'm not quite sure, Cease, if... Now, look, JK's not free from blame, not at all. But I'm in this spot of like, and I need your help. I want the tribe's help of, are we just pointing our finger right at J.K. Dobbins and it's all his fault? Or are we pointing, there's one for you, Davis. There's one for you, J.K. Is there let me make sure I use the right finger. Is there one for the offensive line that can be put forth a little bit of blame? So here's how it went yesterday. In the first quarter, they threw the ball 12 times and rushed 3 times. 0 touches for J.K. Dobbins. Mm. In the second quarter, they also threw the ball 12 times and had 6 rushes.
2: Your starting running back had 0 touches in the first quarter.
1: The guy that's supposed to be the savior there.
2: Then you move off of him. If that's the case, if your starting running back got no touches in the first quarter, bye, Felicia.
1: In the third quarter, when you're down, they go 5 passes, 8 rushes in the third quarter. Fourth quarter, you know the writing's on the wall. You score that Kittle touchdown, you have to come back. 13 passes versus 5 rushes. Overall, it's 42-22. 20 more passes than rushes. And then I started to think to myself, what does this look like for the year? So 4 games. KC, it was 28-15. First numbers pass, second numbers run. Jacksonville, 31-28. That's pretty good. We'll live with that all day.
2: And that's a win.
1: Los Angeles, 34-25. San Fran, 42-22, as I mentioned, or 25 was the final number there. And then if you want to get deeper into that, it's 135 total pass plays. It's only 62 running back rushes. So the cute little stuff that may work sometimes, if you got Debo, it's working more often than not. Jalen's had a couple of pops. Troy's had a couple of opportunities doing it. Marvin, obviously, when he's right, they want him to run the ball a little bit. But how can you set up your play action if you're giving the running back 62 carries in the first 4 games and you're dropping Bo back to throw it 135 times? Your play action becomes the boy that cried wolf if that's the offense that you put forth.
2: Yeah, nobody's going to bite.
1: Why would they?
2: Nobody. They don't have to. Go ahead and run the ball. It'll be the first time you do it. J.K. Dobbins is either one of two things, and you said it was what? What is J.K. Dobbins?
1: One is washed. It's over. Can't be in this league anymore. Or two, you are actually injured.
2: Pick.
1: I'll let him pick.
2: There's not a third option.
1: Whatever narrative you want to go with.
2: There's not a third option.
1: But if you're injured, get your ass off the field.
2: You can't tell me that's a fully healthy J.K. Dobbins. Either that or he's just washed.
1: Well, and if the latter is the case, washed, then George Payton needs to be on the phone starting at about 8 a.m. this morning.
2: Yeah.
1: And still on the phone today at noon, figuring out what his options are at running back.
2: You've got 4 running back targets to trade for. Taj Brooks with Cincinnati, Texas Tech kid, about 230 pounds, and actually a good receiver out of the backfield.
1: It's a monster of a man.
2: And that's their third back, so you could maybe pull him away. Tennessee, both of their backs. That's a winless team. They're not going anywhere. Go grab Tony Pollard, which would be great. That's a 1,000-yard rusher. Go get Tyjae Spears. That'd be great. He's kind of Tony Pollard-esque, so I like that. And then finally, James Conner with Arizona. Go get you an old veteran power back that you can just lean on. He's going to grind out 4 yards a carry. You have 4 options right there, with 2 with one team, but still, 4 options, 3 phone calls. George, make them, because J.K. Dobbins is not your starting caliber running back anymore. I don't know, again, if he's hurt or if he's just washed. But it's one of those two things, and we've got a whole month to go on. And what really makes me mad, like very, very mad, Jonah Coleman's been the best back on this team for a while now. And you've just done this song and dance with J.K. Dobbins, and you've trusted him too much. You already screwed yourself out of a Super Bowl last year because you trusted J.K. Dobbins. Why would you continue to do that? Seriously, I'll do the old Sam Kinison line. Like, if you don't trust the running back, why are you using the running back? He didn't say that part, but I had to clean it up for radio.
1: He said something similar to
2: exactly.
1: that.
2: But if you don't trust it, why are you using it? And if you can't trust it, why is he here? Seriously, I'm not saying cut J.K. Dobbins, but it wouldn't hurt my feelings.
1: If Jonah was healthy,
2: then he's the starter and J.K.'s merely a backup who gets like 2 carries a game.
1: Yeah, if Jonah's healthy, you get to keep R.J. in the role that he's in, which is a very good role for R.J.
2: Dangerous.
1: And then just let Jonah pop as the young kind of, still for the rest of the league, unknown to what he does. And then that actually almost works out a little bit better, because the Jonah can't come back this week. But if he were playing against the Chargers this week, they don't have to game plan for him. And then you get to expose them for not game planning for a dangerous and dynamic running back.
2: Right. And you know what your game plan is against J.K. Dobbins? Don't worry about it.
1: Mm-hmm. You know what he's doing? And he never really has done this.
2: Dance.
1: Yeah. I wrote it down in my Broncos notes of like, why is he dancing left and right? The biggest asset he ever had was identify the hole, see the hole, hit the hole.
2: Okay. Here's why. It's this. I think it's this first. There could be another reason, but I'll go for the first one. It's most likely that he thinks he needs to do everything because they can't run.
1: So he's you're trying creating to turn a 4-yard run into a 12-yard run?
2: Exactly. It's like, dude, slam it up in there.
1: Take the 4. I'd do a cartwheel in my living room for a 4-yard run right now.
2: If they block it for 3, get the 3. If they block it for 5, get the 5. They're blocking it for 3 or 5, and he's getting 1. They're blocking for 5, he gets 1. They block it for 3, he gets 1. They block it for 7, he gets 1. J.K. Dobbins, low-key, not even low-key, it just sucks now. I don't want to, why are we messing around with it? Everyone's so comfortable saying Bo Nix sucks.
1: Right.
2: I've heard that so many times a day in this building, by the way. Well, Bo Nix sucks, right? Bo Nix sucks. Okay, trolls. But here's the thing. No one says J.K. sucks. J.K. straight up sucks. Right now, J.K. Dobbins sucks as a starting running back in the NFL. And if you can't say that, it's the line. It's Davis Webb. It's him. It's him. He's either washed or hurt. Either way, I don't want him on the field. I want more R.J. Harvey and then figure out. I want Taj Brooks here. I want Tajay Spears here. I want Tony Pollard here. I want James Conner here. I want somebody else not named J.K. Dobbins as the starting
1: Do you
2: running
1: have
2: back.
1: A favorite amongst those guys?
2: What do you want? Because if you want the most dynamic, I would say this, it's probably Tony Pollard. That would be my number one. If you want the safest, it's probably James Conner, you know, veteran, power guy, whatever. He beat cancer. Everybody loves James Conner.
1: Heck yeah.
2: If you want the upside and the cheapest, it's probably Tajay Spears.
1: Okay.
2: And if you want the guy that's kind of like a big RJ, which is a little bit weird in the conversation we're having,

0: Well, if you're, well, that's going back to JK making his stupid promises. But if you're JK Dobbins, I mean, I know what I would do. I'd go, hey, I feel like I'm hurting more than I'm helping.
1: Oh, he's not going to say that. Oh, everything's great. Buy you a drink. Like, it's, the guy has no grasp of reality. He has zero grasp of reality. Your body is broken. It breaks all the time. It's okay to say that and know, like, hey, when I'm here, I'm going to give you my best and hopefully I can stay healthy. I don't, the pinky promise, all that stuff is folly. The media fell for it. Oh, my God, he said he wanted to be a Bronco for life. I don't
0: Some
1: care.
0: Some media fell for it.
1: It was more than I would like.
0: We didn't.
1: True. But more than I would like fell for it. That's for sure. And the thing is like, it's just results. He's not getting any results. I don't want him here. I don't want him touching the ball because it's not good when he does. You don't have any other options. Yeah, you do. Pick up the phone. Pick up the phone. And it's not Cody Schrader. Somebody in the YouTube chat last night
0: God, no.
1: said that. They're like, God, I just want to see Cody Schrader. I don't want it.
0: Hey guys, real fast, we saw Cody Schrader. That's not the answer. You saw him, right? I saw him.
1: It's the guy that picked him over Jaleel McLaughlin.
0: Like, I saw him. He's not it.
1: Yeah, and keeping Jaleel McLaughlin wasn't the answer either. For anybody out there that thinks that. That's not. You need to go outside the building, and you need to go outside the building ASAP. If there's not four running backs working out for the Broncos tomorrow, I'm going to be low-key pissed.
0: All right, off day, so tomorrow.
1: Tuesday, bring in the running backs.
0: Let's all keep an eye on Mike Kliss's Twitter account tomorrow. He'll be on top of that.
1: Well, and
0: happening.
1: The fact that you already saw Austin Ekeler sign with the Commanders, you know what he did yesterday? He made some plays. He's, you know, older and maybe not what he used to be, but, like, that was a guy just on the street. You could have added him. There's a veteran, gives you a little something, could work well with RJ. You want RJ to be Austin Ekeler, RJ can be Austin Ekeler. You got to get him there. And the fact that you had some free agents that you could have signed, I'll give you a fourth one. You want a fourth back? I'll give you a fifth back. I'll give you a fifth back. Here's another phone call. Call up Chicago and ask for Roschon Johnson. Call Monta guys feeding families. He's doing great things. DeAndre Swift there doing great things. They got Roschon Johnson, the backup to Bijan at Texas, just sitting there chilling.
0: He's not doing
1: chilling,
0: anything.
1: Chilling. Actually, that's Martin Lawrence talking about his junk. But anyway, so he's chilling. Just chilling. He's like Webster, just chilling. I wouldn't mind if he was here. Roschon Johnson can play. He is a back that's one of those third-string guys. Is like, if he was a starter, he'd be a 1,000-yard guy. Go trade for Roschon Johnson. Go trade for Taj Brooks. There are backs that can be available to you.
0: Cost? Just a couple.
1: I don't care.
0: Draft pick? Later draft pick?
1: I don't care.
0: Throw JK in? I'm going to be like Creaky. Like, can I interest you in a slightly washed J.K. Dobbins?
1: Well, Creaky tried to throw in Troy Franklin. By the way, Troy and Bo were cooking up something.
0: Oh,
1: they
0: really?
1: Were cooking up something. They showed a camera angle where they're going out there, and this is then the Kittle play happened. But had the Kittle play not happened, I think there was a Troy Franklin play brewing.
0: Interesting.
1: Because him and Bo were cooking up something. So, Creaky, I know you want to trade Troy Franklin. I don't. But now Pat Bryant's hurt, so you definitely
0: can't. Now, yeah.
1: Expect more for Troy. Troy should be excited about, because, like, R.J. Harvey's playing electric. When Troy Franklin's out there, he's playing electric. He's not out there very much. Jalen Waddle, you got to, and Court, I have a message for Courtland Sutton.
0: He needs to hear it.
1: And I consider Court a dear friend. He probably doesn't consider me one, whatever, I don't care. I really, really like Courtland Sutton. I have since they drafted him. I called him the Steel of the Draft. That's my nickname for Court. Whenever I see him, I call him Steel. Like, what's up, Steel? Because he's the Steel of the Draft. And that year, he should have been a first-round pick. He's a second-rounder. But here's my message for Courtland Sutton as I look into the camera. Court, this one's for you, baby. It's okay to be a diva. Talk to Brandon Stokley. He's still a diva today, to this very day, and I love Stoke for it. Sutton, I love you. I would love it if you demanded the football. It's okay to go a little Keyshawn, all right? It's okay to throw me the damn ball. That's what Courtland Sutton needs to do. For the Broncos' offense sake, I need either Bo Nix, someone. Here's what has to happen, and this is not nice, but I could give a crap if it's not nice. Someone needs to get in Davis Webb's kitchen. It's either going to be Sean Payton, most likely going to be Sean Payton. It should be Bo Nix, but it also can be Courtland Sutton. There's some leader on this team that needs to go to Davis Webb and be like, dude, give me the ball. Give me the rock. I'm open.
0: I want
1: Throw
0: that,
1: it to me.
0: I want that to be Bo. I almost need it and demand it to be Bo. If Bo does it, I think it opens up so many. I can't really call it a problem, but I think this is a kind of a dynamic in a team that's led by a guy like Sean, who's so respected and so, you know, earned everything that he has of his

0: almost like a stay in your place sort of environment of like, well, he knows better. You sure about that? We all sure about that? And what's wrong with an open-ended conversation? I think Sean has been a dictator in his life. I don't know that he is in dictator mode 24/7, 365 these days. Maybe he is a little bit more open to the conversation. And how about this? If Bo Nix says, Sean, I need to chat with you. And he goes, all right, cool, I'll get Davis. No, no, no. I need to chat with you. How far does that conversation go?
1: Mm-hmm.
0: That's what needs to happen. This needs to be Bo.
2: More ownership.
0: This is on Bo.
2: More ownership from Bo.
0: Mm-hmm.
2: Because how do you override Davis Webb? Bo.
0: Exactly right.
2: Bo is the answer.
0: Who's more important, Davis or Bo?
2: Bo.
0: And if
2: who's going to be here longer?
0: Yeah, I love that question. You know I love that question. And if Sean gets the hey, I'm sitting down with my Q. That's what he calls him, right? My franchise quarterback. And he's worried about this. It becomes a real emergency inside of that building. If it's not already, I believe it is. But it just amplified if Bo says something. They go as Bo goes. As much as we're on Davis's neck today and JK being washed or injured, if Bo steps up and holds others accountable the way that we're going to hold him accountable, mm-hmm. this can all be fixed. But Bo has to do that.
2: And he has to do it with his best buddy, Davis Webb.
0: Mm-hmm.
2: And that's the thing. Like, I don't really care if they're best buddies. When your best buddy's messing up, Big E's my best friend, been my best friend my entire life. And he's a great man. I am the scoundrel. but if I mess up, you know what Big E says?
0: He's on your neck.
2: Exactly. And if
0: that's
2: he
0: how
2: was,
0: it's supposed to
2: if
0: go.
2: If he was out of line, you know what I'd say to Big E? I'd be the only one that could say.
0: Mm-hmm.
2: Outside of his family. And I consider myself family with Big E. It's like, that's what you do with your boys. When your boys are out of line, you say, hey, what are you doing that for?
0: Yep.
2: Why doesn't Bo say that to Davis Webb? Hey, Davis, you're my boy. What are you doing?
0: Mm-hmm.
2: What are you doing, Davis? This doesn't make any sense. And then if he blames JK, like, I don't care. The buck needs to stop with Bo Nix.
0: It should be as simple as Bo can go up to Davis's office or to him in any situation and go, man, have you looked at our run pass discrepancies? Did you look what you did to start the half in each of these games? Do you know that you scored 13 points in 8 quarters of the first half? And the question would be, do you think you'd be successful as a quarterback with that? How am I supposed to be successful as
2: well,
0: a quarterback?
2: Well, he wasn't successful as a quarterback. That was the problem.
0: Well, he's not very good at playing, but his coaches could have done a better job of setting him up, and he knows that better than anybody.
2: Yeah.
0: So it's just, Bo, you have to do some talking. You have to start holding people accountable the way that we're going to hold you accountable from that quarterback position.
2: Last year doesn't matter, and the whole kumbaya of like, they're together, they're the best. Nope, nope, nope. You're 2-2, and damn it, you should be 3-1. They dropped one yesterday. They should have got that one. They played poorly on offense, but their defense gave them a chance, and their offense let you down.
0: Big win. Big one. Big letdown from the offense yet again. All right, let's hear from Sean Payton. A lot of frustration in Broncos country about the offense and play calling. So does the head coach, Sean Payton, feel the same way? We're going to hear from him coming up next.
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0: we got some dumb questions out there for Sean Payton. Oh, I'm sorry, Sean. You don't get to talk to us because we're on the air when you do a Zoom call. Maybe you should just Zoom with us. You'd get better questions.
1: That'd be sweet, right?
0: Yeah, you'd get better questions, and you don't have to hear nonsense about Bose mechanics.
1: We could butter him up and get those free pairs of shoes as well at some point.
0: Or we could talk ball with him. I think that's the way you butter Sean up. Sean just wants to talk ball with people that know ball, not with other stuff.
1: Not with... What's that guy that said Bo was a third rounder? Who's that dude?
0: Oh, McShay.
1: Not a Todd McShay regurgitator.
0: Right.
1: Yeah.
0: Right.
1: Maybe use your own eyes and formulate your own opinion. That's what I was taught. All right, let's hear from Sean. This is from last night. He did talk a little bit today. Maybe we'll get to that a little later on in the show. He did not give updates on injuries. I know everybody's worried about that and freaking out. Sees Tom Pelissero had it on PS2. That yes, he's going to miss time, but the Achilles is intact, so it's not a major significant injury. Easy for us to say. We're sitting at work today. Nothing on Riley Moss. I had not seen anything on Riley. Perhaps some blind boys, if you can look up that a little bit. I hadn't seen an update there.
0: If it's a rib injury, it usually comes down to pain tolerance, which
1: like Mike
0: requires
1: Evans yesterday.
0: A shot and a flak jacket.
1: Yeah.
0: And like Mike Evans yesterday, he's going to be hurting.
1: He was in some serious pain.
0: He was.
1: In that game.
0: He was. So if Riley does play, and again, I have to fast forward it, like assuming that he will play. If he does play against the Chargers, he's probably going to be wearing a flak jacket and getting a shot in the ribs.
1: Okay. And well, Bryant and Surtain will not be playing.
0: Right.
1: They're out for a few weeks at minimum. I would imagine Pat for like a month. Best case scenario. I mean, it's a sprained ankle. We're doing this dance with Jonah a little bit, the ankle injury. 4 weeks, 5 weeks, depending on the severity of that sprain. We will find out more as the week goes on with both of the Pats. But I would imagine we're looking at about a month for both.
0: Yeah, about a month for both. And then that means, Troy Franklin, you're up. After the mistakes from Marvin Mims yesterday, I'm not sure how much opportunity he's going to be afforded. There was a brief shot of Sean Payton after one of the Marvin mistakes. Sean looked as if he was discouraged by someone who constantly asks for more work and then gets more work and then lets his team down. Again, that's me just assuming what Sean Payton's, you know, body language was reading. But Marvin Mims messes up. They go to the sideline and they show Sean Payton, and you just see him like doing the, this is a guy that asked for the opportunity. You give it to him and then he fails. You're probably not going to get many opportunities after that.
1: Mm-hmm.
0: You got to make plays. Marvin has always made plays until yesterday. It's the first time Marvin's really let us down.
1: It's just nuts to me to know how vocal he is about wanting to be involved. And then that play is for read 1, 2, and 3 is Marvin Mims on that outside.
0: Yeah.
1: And Bo, could the throw have been a little better? Sure, but it's certainly a catchable football.
0: Oh, yeah.
1: And by the way, that's Trent Green going, oh, Bo's got to get that up. At the same time, his camera crew showing Marvin doing, my bad,
0: yeah.
1: And then going over to the sideline, defeated
0: yeah.
1: About what that play was. So that's 100% on Marvin, and I'm with you. We're big Marvin Mims guys, although it's probably his last year in the Mile High City. You can't ask for more and then don't perform. Because you
0: exactly.
1: know what that play now does? Right to the bottom of the play sheet.
0: Because mm-hmm. you didn't make it happen.
1: Yep.
0: And once they'll turn the page onto somebody else, they'll go back to maybe more Court, maybe more Jalen Waddle. They'll go to somebody else. They're just so off offensively. There's no flow. There's no rhythm. I mean, J.K. Dobbins, and I'll use Phil's words against him, and we'll talk to him later or whatever. But like Phil Lindsay said, well, J.K.'s a rhythm guy. You got to get him a rhythm. First quarter, he doesn't get a touch. Okay, first off, I would alert Phil today, because I think Phil's opinion might be different today, but I would alert him and be like, hey, JK looks washed, dude. Why? I don't want that to get a rhythm. Washed into a rhythm. It's not a washing machine.
1: I'm going to challenge everybody on this station. I'll challenge our other media friends that work in this city. Tell me I'm wrong, and tell me how. When I say JK is either washed or injured, tell me I'm wrong, and let's have the conversation about it. I'd love to hear somebody out. I'd love to hear JK out. They're not going to roll him up there after the dumb stuff he said during the preseason.
0: Now he might be dodging the media.
1: I'm sure he is.
0: That's allegedly, or whatever I have to say, because they're supposed to be available. They're one per media policy. They are set to be available.
1: You've been in the locker room. The guys that want to get out, get out.
0: So why does it go from JK talks to the media all the time to JK's ducking the media now? Wonder why.
1: You don't have that drink tab, I guess, ready to go just yet.
0: It's just folly. The whole belief in J.K. Dobbins is folly. You have to move on, and you have to do it right now. Okay? You have no time to wait. And I know it's early, and I know it's only been a month, but who wants to see this for another month? You want to get to 8 weeks? For anyone out there, and I haven't seen much pushback about J.K., if you have, let me know. But for anyone out there that thinks that we're being hard on J.K., then just tell me, how much longer can you go with this sucking, and you're going to tolerate that? How long is this going to go? J.K. Dobbins straight up sucks now. Like, there's no way around it. It's not mean. It's just a statement of reality. And if that's the case, how long are you going to let him do that? Is it week eight? Is it week eight? Do you want to go 1 week after the trade deadline like last year? And then all of a sudden like, oh, we're without J.K. Is that what you want again? Is that where you want to go with this? J.K. doesn't even look good as a backup. Because I think if Jonah's healthy, then Jonah's your starter and R.J.'s your co-starter and R.J. does R.J. things. I don't even want J.K. like spotting Jonah Coleman. It's that bad. And because it's that bad, I've already given you the names. And the trading for Roschon Johnson would require a day three pick.
1: Let's do it today then.
0: Does anyone outside of me give a crap about a sixth rounder?
1: No.
0: Seriously. Does anybody give a crap?
1: No. You do.
0: No. Yeah.
1: I mean, and I kind of care because you care, but outside of that, I don't.
0: But I'll care because I'm a nerd. But like, does anyone in Broncos country, hey, are you really going to miss that sixth rounder if you get the ground game fixed? I don't really care what the price is.
1: No.
0: Tell me what the result is.
1: Here's Sean after the game last night feeling, well, the way we're all feeling about his offense.
2: No, listen, he's emotional and, you know, he's, you know, a number of us frustrated, right? You know, it's, we got to get it fixed.
1: I couldn't tell in that moment if he's talking about Bo or Davis, but he's talking about on the offense just being emotional and frustrated because of what it is. And I just sent the Twitter poll out. So if you want to participate, we'd love to tell you because you're going to get till about 2 o'clock to get this. I put it out for the tribe. What is J.K. Dobbins? And your answers are washed or injured. Let's go vote. We've got about an hour and a half or so till 2 o'clock, and that thing will come final. But we're going to update the results on air until we get to about 2 o'clock. Okay. I want to know if we're crazy with our gauge. Or we're spot on with how we feel about what this running back has become in J.K. Dobbins. So check out the Twitter account at Joshua Dover. Check it out and vote. Let me know what you think, and then we'll revisit where we are. But everybody should be frustrated. Everybody on the offense should be frustrated with what this has looked like or really has not looked like. We're talking about 8 quarters, and they've scored 13 points. That's embarrassing. That's pathetic. Supposed to be the Denver Broncos, and the bar is back now because Sean and Bo and what this team did a year ago, well, they are severely underperforming on that side of the ball.
0: You have to get this offense fixed as fast as possible, and I don't want to use the last 11 games, much like I don't want to use their fourth quarter comeback ability as like, well, that's what you have to lean on now. Yeah. If you get there and you're close, this team can win it in a close game. But the same thing with those 11 games. So think of the 11 games almost as the fourth quarter. It's longer than the fourth quarter, but still, I don't want to be like, the offense will get fixed because those 11 games, they get a bunch of slappies, they'll be fine. I want it fixed now against quality teams and the Chargers. I want it fixed now so that later on, I mean, God forbid you drop it to the winless Chargers.
1: Dude.
0: I'm just going to put that out there on a Monday. God forbid this team loses to the winless Chargers. But I'll tell you this, your offense goes out there and rolls over like that against the Chargers. Even the crap Chargers team that chokes all the time will beat you. You can't win performing like that offensively. Your defense is balling out. You've got to help it with the offense. Davis Webb, you got to fix this or else you will be replaced.
1: Mm-hmm. Yeah, they didn't lose because of the defense. They gave up 24 points to a team that averages close to 33. And that last touchdown didn't come until later in the fourth quarter.
0: Right.
1: So it's like you held them to 17, one big, massive mistake. It's just perfect play. It's a Tecmo Bowl. We both picked the same play, and it worked out perfectly for the offense.
0: Yep.
1: They knew what he was going to run. Exactly right. So
0: good guess, Kyle.
1: Defense was good enough. Offense has not been good enough, not even serviceable on the first four weeks of this football season. All right, Cease, I want to get some fantasy questions lined up for you. It's Monday. Maybe you got a play you need to make before this last game, waiver wire coming up tomorrow. Perhaps there's a trade in your inbox you're not quite sure what to do with. Let Cecil help you out. 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Participate in the Sean Ponder Tribe chat there and send us your fantasy questions. 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Quick little love for what the Avs were able to accomplish on Saturday night. And then your fantasy questions are next.
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3: It's time to answer a question that's been puzzling people for years. Does anyone actually like James Marilat? 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The Fan. It's Reaction Monday, powered by Silter Har Motors. Here's Dover and Cecil.

0: Is that a line for Davis Webb, or who is that for? Thank you, Less Than Jake. Address the whole band. That's a good one right here. This one actually makes me feel a little bit better.
1: It's tough on a Monday when you perform like that, because defensively we know they did what they needed to do, but offensively they're so far away, and now all we hear are people that point at Bo Nix, and worse than that is all we hear are people that point at his mechanics. Mechanically, he was fine yesterday. You didn't see any sort of throws like you did previously where he's throwing off his back foot and he's throwing across his body. All the stuff that is unforgivable for Bo, he didn't do that. But at the same time, while his mechanics were good, if you know football, you're going to recognize that. But he also didn't attack. You have to attack. You can't check down. You can't take the safe route all the time. Being a quarterback, you got to live dangerously. And Bo Nix, he is risk averse. That is a good thing most of the time. But in this instance where you can't run the ball and it's the declaration of influence. Everything in football and life is the declaration of influence. I can't get them off too high safety because we can't run. I have to make that stick throw.
0: Yeah, yeah.
1: I have to make that split between the corner and safety throw. I have to make that or else they just won't change. They'll play shell. They'll play too high. They'll let everything underneath. Hey, you get to 4 yard back. 13 passes at or behind the line of scrimmage. That's just stupid.
0: Let me ask you this on what you're asking him to do. It sounds like, and correct me if I'm wrong, that you're even okay with some incompletions. You're taking the chance. You're putting you're telling the defense, you better be there. Mm-hmm. Otherwise, I'm coming that direction and it's going to connect. And if you are there, all right, you're going to have a tough time stopping a Courtland Sutton and Jaylen Waddle, but they have to respect that you will make that play.
1: Well, and here's the part where it's like uncomfortable, but I don't care. Live in the uncomfortable. You have to be ready for some picks. You just do. It's much like when we say, you asked me on Friday, because we're talking about Riley Moss, and Riley Moss got to go get one. Okay, but are you ready for him to get burned?
0: Oh, right. You're getting aggressive.
1: What I mean? Yeah, and it's like, I am ready for Riley Moss to get more aggressive while also knowing he's going to get burned a time or two. So with Bo Nix, I want him to be more aggressive. And if it's a play made on aggression, if he's thrown across his body off his back foot and that's a pick, that's on Bo. That's a dumb play. He should never do that. It's awful. I hope it gets coached out of him. And we didn't see it yesterday, so at least that was a good thing.
0: At least he understood.
1: Exactly. So the same thing. I want Bo Nix, if they're going to play too high and you're not going to run because you can't run with J.K. Dobbins, it's a waste of time to have J.K. Dobbins touch the ball anymore. It just is. And I know that's harsh, but that's the reality. You are wasting your time if J.K. Dobbins touches the ball, period. So because of that, if you're Bo Nix, you're going to have to make that stick throw. And if you try for that stick throw, try to split the corner and the safety is what I'm talking about, and it happens to get picked, then so be it. At least you backed him up. It's like a punt. At least you backed him up. At least you let him know, I know what you're doing. I know why you're doing it, but I'm going to influence you to do something different because I can make that throw.
0: That's right.
1: And we know, and I say this assuredly, I know Bo Nix can make that throw. Bo Nix can't throw at 80 yards, okay? He does not have a cannon arm. But Bo Nix can make that 25-yard, post route. He's got to get it right on the money. We've seen him do it time and time again. In this contest, he didn't even try to do it. This is what happens when your quarterback doesn't try to go downfield. Yeah, the coverage, they didn't give him anything. Okay, that's very true. But at the same time, Bo, you're going to have to break them. Mm-hmm. They're going to play too high. They're going to play shell. Break them. And you break them by attacking deep.
0: One of our texters kind of, in life and football, as we say, you can't grow if you don't put yourself in uncomfortable situations. Bo Nix has not done that. He has not put himself in uncomfortable situations. Brock Purdy thrived in uncomfortable situations yesterday. He's done it all season long.
1: Okay.
0: That's why he's been the best quarterback in the NFL.
1: Then I'm going to use the C word in this conversation. That one. Oh. Comfort. Oh. Look at Alex. He's like, dumb button.
0: I was like, guys, hold on.
1: Comfort. Is Davis Webb too comfortable with Bo Nix? If you only grow through uncomfortableness, because we know Sean Payton makes it uncomfortable.
0: Wait, is Davis comfortable with Bo?
1: Is Bo too comfortable with Davis? Okay. That's my buddy. He's got my back. Yeah, Bo Davis, we got that. And not that Bo is having that mindset, but there's some disconnect here, and I want to find out the reason. And the reason isn't Bo Nix's mechanics. That's stupid, okay? When it is his mechanics, we're going to talk about that.
0: That's what Sean felt when they was asked a very dumb question.
1: It wasn't that yesterday. So what was it? And if comfort, Sean Payton makes everything uncomfortable because he knows he can get the best out of you. What is Davis Webb doing? He's drowning right now and he's asking for help. You got to give it to him. You have an offense coordinator, talented, smart, good guy. He is literally drowning right in front of us. So Sean and Bo, you can throw him that life preserver because that's what you need to do. You don't want this thing to go south. You don't want, he's not Johnny Morton. And I say that not respectfully because, well, point blank period, I don't like Johnny Mo. I don't like his attitude. I don't like his approach. I don't like how he's yelling at Marvin Mims and Mims would yell back. I don't like the fact that he went to Detroit and lost his job play calling after, what do we say, 6 weeks, mm-hmm. whatever the number was?
0: I didn't mind they went
1: nine
0: to Detroit.
1: Weeks? But... Okay, 9 weeks. Are you going to give Davis Webb 9 weeks if it looks like this?
0: I'm having a conversation internally right now if I'm done with Davis today or not.
1: You want the Broncos to be 3-3 after six. Mm-hmm. I want the Broncos to be 3-3 after six. Let's go 9. Are they 4-5 and you're pulling the plug?
0: That's not good enough.
1: That's not good enough at all.
0: Dude, at 4-5, I mean, imagine where you sit in the division because of what the Raiders are doing.
1: The best thing in life is to be efficient with your time. It's a waste of time to have J.K. Dobbins as your starting running back. It just is. I don't want it to be a waste of time that you've given Davis Webb this opportunity and he's failed.
0: You want to tell J.K. somebody else got your time.
1: Mm-hmm. Exactly.
0: I'd like to tell him that,
1: Mark
0: too.
1: Mark Lawrence.
0: Right in his face. Like, you see those chumps over there? They want you to buy them a drink. Yeah. We want to tell you somebody else got your time.
1: Spend time with me. Spend time with me. Would you please spend some blankety-blank time with me?
0: All right, let me give you a few fantasy questions. We'll roll through as many as we can. Dom is in first. Dom here. Sees, could I package Blake Corum and Crosky Merritt for anyone? I got those dudes just sitting on the bench collecting dust.
1: Yeah, and that's the thing with JCM, Ja'Cory Crosky Merritt, now with Austin Eckler there, he's probably going to take a larger role as he gets more used to things. We know that Jaden Daniels will be back. Maybe things look a little bit better. But maybe not. Corum and JCM probably aren't getting much of anything, especially if you're asking for a running back in return. So what you're going to have to do is you're probably going to have to grin and bear it, at least with JCM, not necessarily with Corum. So with JCM, it might be one of those painful, like, sabotage drops where it, like, sucks because you had high hopes for him. But you sabotage drop him, meaning you put a name out there. Somebody dropped Ja'Cory Crosby Merritt, and then like they pick him up, and they have the plague that is playing Bill.
0: Yeah.
1: We love him so much, but he's not doing much this year.
0: He was better last year, for sure.
1: Exactly, yeah.
0: We have Lawrence coming in. He's got a trade offer. Ja'Marr Chase, Travis Kelce, and DeAndre Swift for Juwan Johnson, DK Metcalf, and Jahmyr Gibbs. You doing that deal?
1: And Gibbs. Gibbs is the big one there. So Chase Gibbs is even.
0: I don't know that I want DK on my team.
1: Yeah, Chase Gibbs is even. So if you're trading Chase for Jahmyr Gibbs, that's almost an even thing. Kelce gets you an improvement. He's above DK. And DeAndre Swift is above Juwan. So I like the Ja'Marr Chase side. The Chase side would be giving up too much. Gibbs is awesome, but you're also giving up Ja'Marr Chase to get Gibbs.
0: Yeah.
1: I don't like the Gibbs side. Throwing in DK Metcalf. You might as well tell me you're throwing in Davis Webb. Like, I don't want that.
0: Right. Concussion. The NFL doesn't take that serious, so he'll be playing next week. They were a foot in. Now, he'll be gone for 6 weeks. If he hurt his foot, hurt his brain, 6 days.
1: Yeah.
0: He'll be fine.
1: Yeah, it's fine.
0: Just throw him back.
1: We totally care.
0: Yeah, exactly.
1: Player safety.
0: Buy our shirts. All right, there you go. A little fantasy advice. Tomorrow's a waiver wire day, so we'll be right back at it tomorrow at this time. And you can pick the brain of one Cecil Lammy on what you should do or not do when it comes to your fantasy roster. All right, three quarters down. Let's get to the fourth quarter. Going back to Bo Nix, I want to hear a little bit about Bo. What do you have to say about the offense this week? Why do they continue to play awful football for the first half? And why did they really not get it going versus the Niners like they have in the last few weeks? We'll have that conversation and hear from Bosef coming up next.
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0: kick it.
1: Yes, you can. Right now, we're four, quarter four is what we call it. We keep the Broncos conversation rolling. Want to hear from you guys on your Broncos feelings. Where you at with Davis Webb? Where you at with J.K. Dobbins? That's kind of been the theme of the show today. We're not letting anybody off the hook. Sean, Bo, everybody on that offense is held responsible today for what they did not do against the Niners yesterday. And they really never even really got it going. Like, there wasn't this turn-on moment of like, there they are. That didn't happen.
2: Well,
1: yesterday.
2: The problem why they couldn't get it going is because you kept getting damn penalties. Mike McGlinchey, you can't get those penalties. Garrett Bowles, you cannot get those penalties when you're in that type of dogfight against that level of team and your offense has been struggling and you can't run the ball because J.K. Dobbins is either washed or hurt. You got a poll going on right now on Twitter. So make sure you check out Joshua Dover Radio.
1: Wow, injured is winning.
2: Whoa.
1: Injured is winning.
2: Okay, well, he's not on the injury report, right? Is he on the injury report? He's on the injury report a little bit, but they clear him to play. So why are they clearing him to play? Again, him like trying to play through injury. Dude, you have to be 100%. You're at that point in your career and coming off of Liz Frank, like you have to be 100%er. And you're not 100%er. And you're not good when you're not healthy. So if he is hurt, why is he playing? Oh, they're totally desperate. Well, why are you desperate? You could trade. You could make a move. George Payton needs to be on the phone. Like, they need to make a move for the running back right now.
1: They should have a running back in mind, at least, that you're kicking the tires
2: on. I just came across
1: a little bit today.
2: I know it's not Check Your Ex, but I'll say what it is because it's from Shiel Kapadia, who works for The Athletic. Good friend of mine, has covered the NFL for years and years and years. The Broncos, Shiel Kapadia.
1: It's a sweet name.
2: Yes. The Broncos have been outgained by 200-plus yards in a game twice this season. That's only happened to the entire rest of the NFL five times.
1: So it's happened two out of their four games, and the rest of the league, 32 teams, nobody's had a bye week yet. Yeah. It's happened five
2: 32 times. 32 times four, like, okay, you see the math there. And by the way, being outgained by 200-plus yards, that doesn't mean the defense.
1: Although that means their offense is doing nothing.
2: That means their offense is doing nothing.
1: Kansas City would be the outlier game if we looked at the numbers, but
2: their offense is doing nothing. It's not a Bo Nix problem. It's not a Davis Webb problem. It's not even a J.K. Dobbins problem. It's an everything problem.
1: An everybody problem.
2: Yep. I start with J.K. I go then to Davis Webb. I go then to the penalties on the offensive line. I go then to... Back to Davis Webb. I go to the drop passes. I go to Bo Nix not challenging defense deep. And listen, you're going to get shell coverage. The book on Bo Nix is out. He's got to change the book. The book on Bo Nix is merely this. He's a check down captain, and he will not challenge you deep. Just show him that you've got coverage. Show that there's a safety high, and he won't challenge you deep. Zone him up. Rally to the football. It's all the 49ers did.
1: It worked. It's a high school level game plan. It's a high school level game plan that's stopping Bo Nix and the Broncos.
2: This is a high school level offense.
1: Fair point.
2: Davis Webb is not doing anything to make you go, give him more. Davis Webb, like, you want to be a hot head coaching candidate? Don't do what Davis Webb is doing. Will his name get hot at the end of the year? Who gives a crap right now?
1: The schedule gets favorable, but...
2: Yeah, it's week five. I don't care if Davis Webb is here or not here next year. I need him to be way better right now. Right now. I want Davis Webb to leave. Why? Because I don't mean it was a success. The worst possible... You know what the worst scenario is? You go this whole year with Davis Webb calling plays and it sucks. And then at the end of the year, nobody wants him. And then you're like, I guess he's back? But we kind of want to demote him. You know what I mean? Yeah. That's the worst case scenario.
1: I mean, dude, I'm already at a crossroads with Davis Webb. If we get through a couple of more weeks and we're flirting with Halloween and it still looks like this, I'm going to want him off of the headset immediately. I don't need to wait till the end of the year. He's got about, I'm torn today. I'm emotional today because the game just happened. We'll see how I feel as the week goes on. But a few more weeks of this, I will not be torn. And my stance will be hard that he needs to go because he can't handle this responsibility.
2: Well, and you can be too buddy-buddy at work.
1: No.
2: That's the thing.
1: No.
2: There's the buddy-buddy thing. I'm done with that. Oh, they're such good friends. I don't care. The offense sucks. Make them worst enemies. One of the earliest producers, I'll shout him out and I'll tell a little bit of tale that I don't really talk about publicly. But years ago, I did the first football show for the iPhone, and I would fly to Austin once a week.
1: What do you mean? Like it was on iPhones?
2: Yeah,
1: only?
2: Yeah. That's yeah, it was sick. On networks. Actually, Amy Poehler had a show on networks. Yeah. And so on networks had to deal with Apple when the iPhone first came out. They're like, we're doing a football show. It's a 5-minute drill. So I got to fly to Austin.
1: That's dope.
2: Once a week for 2 years.
1: Yeah.
2: Once a week, I would go fly to Austin during football season. I had a producer, and this was like 2008, whatever, when the first iPhone came out. So I was in the media for, 5 years, kind of, on the come up. I had a producer, Mark Folletti, that would crawl up my ass every single week. And I'm like, I'm good. Like, I'm good. This guy is, like, hammering me every single week, like, just up my ass. I got the best out of myself in those 2 years, like, learning how to be on camera, learning how to be precise, learning how to... We weren't buddies. I like Mark, and I appreciate Mark, what he did for me,
1: yeah.
2: But we weren't buddies. Guess what now? Davis Webb, you guys are buddies. How about you're a jerk? How about you guys just come together and get this thing right, or else that friendship... You're still going to be friends, but it's going to be from a distance because it didn't work. And Davis Webb is trying to do something else. They need to make this work with Davis Webb. They have to run the ball better. George Payton, lots of stuff on the checklist today. George Payton's got a call to trade for running backs today. Mm-hmm. I've already given you the names. I already know the players that could be available to you. It's my suspicion that the Titans would trade Tony Pollard. It's my suspicion that the Bengals would trade Taj Brooks. It's my suspicion the Bears would trade Roschon Johnson. It's my suspicion that you could trade for James Conner with the Arizona Cardinals. And by the way, Tyjae Spears with the Titans is also a player. I've given you 5 running backs you need to trade for. None of them are worth more than a day 3 pick. Nobody cares, dude. Nobody cares. George Payton, pick up the damn phone.
1: And if it were a top-tier name, I'd be willing to go higher than a third-round pick.
2: Mm-hmm.
1: Now, I don't care about the draft. Sorry. I don't care about the draft picks right now. I care about the results right now.
2: Okay.
1: We'll cross that draft bridge when you get to it in April.
2: Right.
1: And hopefully you're picking in the 30s. Doesn't feel like you will be right now, but hopefully you can turn it around.
2: You want to pick at 32. That's how you make the draft matter, is you go pick a... What's it going to be like picking a 32?
1: Yeah.
2: Who's going to be available at pick 32?
1: One more thing from Bo. He said that there's no need to panic, but of course says they need to get things fixed.
0: I think the frustrations just come within the losses. Obviously, we want to have a really explosive offense, and that'll come. We've played really good teams. We've played 4 really good challenges up so far. We're sitting here at 2-2, and so I definitely don't think we hit the panic button, but at the same time, we just got to continue to grind and find ways to get better.
1: And again, that's him. All right, you don't hit the panic button. Alex, I'm with you. Alex just said I'm pretty close. I am too. It's a month. A month sample size. We say it's 4 to 5 weeks. So if I want to stay true to my word, that means Davis has the Chargers game. And when we get to 5:30 Mountain Time, 6 o'clock Mountain Time on Sunday, if it doesn't look any better, I might be ready to hit that panic button in regards to Davis Webb.
2: Alex, I know it's Ren and Stimpy, so it might be difficult to find the audio, but like that jolly candy-like button, like, will he push it? Can he resist? No, I won't. Like, God, we're not pushing the panic button. So you're just going to suck?
1: Yeah. If you're not worried now, what makes you worried?
2: And the thing is there needs to be a level of concern that is commensurate to what the fan base feels. The fans right now, there are so many people out on this offense. There are so many people changing their mind about Bo Nix because they're being swayed by the nonsense garbage you hear from people that never liked Bo Nix to begin with. And it isn't about us being right about Bo, but it is kind of us being right about Bo because you don't jump ship. And if you want to, my answer for you today is jump.
1: Yeah, go ahead.
2: Jump. I don't need you. I don't want to talk to you. Go ahead and jump. If you don't know that Bo Nix is a franchise quarterback, then you just don't know football. And you're going to do this whole week like, he's good now, guys. And now he's bad now, guys. It needs to be better. The year 3 jump we are expecting from Bo Nix is not happening. And I blame first Davis Webb.
1: Yeah. We'll get back to Bo specifically at 1:30. We'll talk about what Bo knows or needs to know before that Broncos and Chargers game next Sunday. Look, as bad as it feels today in Broncos country, and it doesn't feel good, there is a silver lining. We're not prime sexuals. We'll look at the Buffs coming up next.
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Goes convo at 1:30. Talk all things Bo at 1:30. What's Bo know? What's he need to know? We'll answer that at 1:30. In the meantime, Cease wanted to go back up to Boulder. Quick conversation on the Rams. Rams got boat raced again. They've given up over 100 points. I mean, we're talking about 115 points in 2 weeks. That's not good enough at the collegiate.

0: danced around it, but knows the quarterback is a problem.
1: Know what it is. I said you're going to run with it. You know darn well what it is. Just do, say it, write it yourselves. You know what it is. It ain't no, it's blatant. It ain't no if and buts about it. I would respect y'all a lot more if y'all just said it yourselves. Oh. You know darn well what it is.
0: I'd respect you a lot more if you said it yourself too, Dion. Again, kettle.
2: Wait
0: so
2: a second,
0: stupid.
2: What?
0: He said the media should just run with it. They know it is the quarterback, but he can't say it because then they'll run with it. Again, such a moronic statement.
2: Hi diddly do, neighbors.
0: Just unbelievable. And then, again, this is that dad thing that we're talking about with Julian Lewis.
1: Juju to come here and he tell you what happens. So don't you bench Juju first to third string? No, that's not how it went down.
0: I do believe you heard Brian Howell in the middle, so why don't, and then got cut off by Flanders. I think he was going to say, well, then why don't you make him available? Mm-hmm. Which is the right question.
2: Yeah.
0: That's 2 weeks in a row now, Deion saying, well, y'all need to ask Julian. Roll his ass out, sit him on the chair, and let's ask Julian.
2: Mm-hmm.
0: Or if Julian, so the rumor is that Julian's dad said, you're not playing for the Buffs anymore.
2: Yeah, and that they'll be gone after this year. They're just collecting NIL money right now.
0: Then come out and say, if the relationship is torn and there's nothing to do with Deion anymore, where's Julian? Why isn't he saying something on his platforms? He's got a big platform, too.
2: And I would say this. I'm not going to say, like, this is going to hurt Deion Sanders recruiting. He already does enough of that himself.
0: Yeah.
2: But if you're Julian Lewis's dad, not only are you preventing your son from playing for the Buffs, allegedly, or whatever I have to say, it's so dumb, but you're also giving him $10,000 worth of bad advertising.
0: Yeah.
2: You're telling everybody you know that, hey, you don't want to go to Boulder. Deion's going to fill you full of what they're spinning their story. Again, everything's propaganda. So there's propaganda on Juju's side. There's propaganda on the Buff side.
0: I was telling you guys during the break about some information I learned over the weekend by somebody that is really, really
2: very connected, very plugged in.
0: Not just locally, nationally in the college
2: plugged
0: football
2: into college
0: world.
2: Football nationally,
0: and has had a career in this world. He told me everybody is sick of Deion, coaches, recruiters, and what the biggest takeaway I got was parents. The parents hey, you're gonna play for Deion because I grew up loving Deion. Mm-hmm. You're gonna play for Deion because I bought the bull junk that he's selling about sending you my son and you turning him into a man and all that. Those folks, the folks in Deion's community, is how I'll say it, are sick of Deion Sanders. And when that last straw is gone,
2: mm-hmm.
0: what's he got left?
2: Yeah. Well, it's over. We're just waiting for it to be over. I said it before the Julian Lewis era started, and it now it seems like it's just done. Like, what a... Remember the Julian Lewis era? Mm-hmm. Like, oh my God. Can we at least talk about the Sefolufau era? Like, please?
0: That was a little fun,
2: please,
0: right?
2: That was good, right? Can we have a little fun there? 2016, we have to talk about... let's have Phil talk about that. It's... The Deion Sanders era is done. We just have to wait for it to be done.
0: We have to wait to figure out if he's going to want to walk away or just keep cashing checks to be laughed at by the rest of the world.
2: Well, isn't Julian Lewis cashing checks if he's just staying around to collect
0: Julian
2: NIL money?
0: I'm sorry to say it so bluntly, doesn't matter. Julian's not good at football. Deion Sanders is supposed to be Deion Sanders, right? He was primetime at one point.
2: Sure.
0: Now he's the laughing stock of the college football world.
2: Can we at least do one thing? Maybe the prime sexuals will have a little bit of rational thinking, although I doubt it.
0: Yeah, right.
2: I doubt it.
0: You see those idiots on the internet?
2: But I want one thing. Can we have one thing?
0: I hope so.
2: Stop calling him Coach Prime. Prime what?
0: Yeah.
2: Okay?
0: Yeah.
2: Prime what? Prime is the best. How do I know that? Because when Deion played, he was the best. I don't think he's the best corner of all time because he was allergic to tackling. But when Deion Sanders played, he was prime time. That's over. He's not Coach Prime. I think it's stupid when... Did he insist on being called Coach Prime?
0: Yeah, remember he got mad that...
2: somebody called him like Coach Sanders or something?
0: What was it? He used Nick Saban as an example. And I'm like, you think you're on the same level as Nick Saban, you delusional...
2: He's on an Aflac commercial with Nick Saban,
0: so
2: but
0: bad.
2: Like, no, he's not Coach Prime. Just, it's ridiculous that he would suggest that or, you know, trying to enforce that you call him Coach Prime. And in fact, I don't think the prime sexuals would do this, but like, just call him Coach Flanders.
0: Dude, quit, take a TV job, make close to the same amount of money, and sit up there and be holier than thou to all of your viewers that are watching Fox Big Noon Kickoff or wherever you
2: end
0: up. Is
2: his coaching days, are they done?
0: I hope so. Well, I don't really care what he does. I want him out of my state. I care about Colorado. more than I care about Deion Sanders. Mm-hmm. That's where

0: this all got lost in the sauce is those prime sexuals flipped that script, and that's not what it's supposed to be.
1: By the way, for all those people, because there are some, there's some Buffs fans that hold out hope of like, well, yeah, but we go back. If we lose Deion, then we're going to just be relevant again.
0: You're irrelevant right now. The Colorado Buffaloes are irrelevant right now. You just got somebody stealing $10 million from you. Let's find out what Bo knows next.
2: The Broncos had a chance to make a statement in San Francisco. Instead, the offense sputtered again. Another mostly uninspiring performance from Bo Nix and company. Another game where points were hard to come by. And this time, there was no late-game comeback. Denver is 2-2, and adding to the concern, multiple key Broncos went down with injuries. So, what's the bigger problem right now? An offense still searching for answers, or a suddenly banged up roster? We're breaking down everything that went wrong against the Niners. Denver Sports 104.3 The Fan, Denver's football headquarters.
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30: All right, what do we know about Bo? What does Bo know or need to know before the Week 5 matchup against Los Angeles, the Chargers, next week there at SoFi Stadium? It's a fun segment that we do after every game. The media hits, the intro hits a little better if they win, but here we are on a Reaction Monday. By the way, another reminder real quick, about 30 minutes left on my poll on my Twitter page, that asking about J.K. Dobbins. I gave you two options. Washed or injured? What's J.K. Dobbins? Go over there, vote. We'll read the final results on the show. Cecil Lammy, when it comes to Bo Chapman Nix, I had a couple of things earlier that I talked about him knowing. You can know that you trust R.J. Harvey. He has the most yak in the entire NFL after 4 weeks. R.J. is for real. But really, the conversation's about what Bo needs to know. We talked about being more on time with your throws, accurate with your throws. Stop waiting for the break to happen. Let the ball meet the wide receiver. I want to get back into that. But there's also one thing I didn't get to earlier that I think is worth a conversation, and it's locking in on targets pre-snap or knowing this is my best percentage play and going to it too often. We were just talking with Kevin about some of the routes from Sutton and Waddle, and then you take the check down. I have another specific example that happened in the first quarter. Pre-snap, Bo thought Evan Engram had an advantage, and the route was just a curl route, and Evan was going to go stop in front of the linebacker, and yeah, that's probably a good route most of the time. But Bo locked in on that specific play pre-snap and completely ignored Jalen Waddle running a drag route and his defender playing the backside of the defender of Evan Engram. So you created this natural pick, which is the process. That's what it's by design to get exactly that.
1: Right.
30: And Bo threw the ball to Evan Engram instead of Jalen Waddle dragging across near the line of scrimmage, but the defender 4 yards away from him. And last time I checked, yep, fastest kid alive is Jalen Waddle.
1: Yeah.
30: Why would you not throw him that ball? You know why? Because he made his decision before the snap.
1: Yeah, and that's the problem, is that you made the decision before the snap and didn't actually read the defense. And then when he is reading the defense, he's waiting for guys to come open rather than ripping it. You got to grip it and rip it, man. It doesn't have anything to do with his mechanics in this game. It has to do with the fact that he is hesitant to pull the trigger. And that's the thing. Like, you've got to drop back, hit that final step, and then boom, your timing of your routes are timed up. We've seen guys open. there's a player our buddy Brandon Perna put out there on social of like, there's a drag route to Evan Engram where he's wide open and Bo checks down to RJ on the right side of the field. Evan Engram was wide open on the left side and he didn't see him or anticipate him coming open because the 49ers get a good job of muddying things up. Bo Nix sees mud, he checks it down. You've got to see mud and still make that throw. You should have known that Evan Engram would be breaking open. And by the way, where the route ended up, he could have placed it where I'm going to put it near the sideline and either Evan's going to get it or it's going to be incomplete. There was zero risk of this pass getting picked off unless he threw it short and it'd have to be way short from where Evan Engram was open. Mm-hmm. Evan Engram was open, drag route, left side, 13 personnel, play action.
30: Wow. Everything we want.
1: Everything we want. And Bo said, check down, instead of hitting Evan Engram wide open.
30: Damn.
1: Taking anticipation and playing with anticipation. I don't want Bo Nix to be a see-it-throw-it guy. He's never been a see-it-throw-it guy. Why is he a see-it-throw-it guy now? See-it-throw-it guys are...
30: out of the league.
1: Very easy to figure out.
30: Yeah. Mm-hmm. See-it-throw-it guys get out of the league sooner rather than later. Now, yep. Bo's not on the verge of losing his job, but
1: yep.
30: Those are bottom-tier quarterbacks when Bo's supposed to be elevating to the top tier this year.
1: Yeah, you have to throw with anticipation. That's how you get defenders. Oh, my God, he threw that before I even turned? Yeah. That's how you get that. And coming after, we went from 1 week of like the Jalen Waddle throw over a defender's head. That might be the best throw we've seen ever in the history of mankind. So we went from that throw, checks watch, which was a week ago, to now Bo Nix is afraid of his shadow. That doesn't compute unless Bo was told, make sure RJ. But even then, you know what? If some coach tells me that, I'm saying, no. RJ's going to get his when he's going to get his. Evan was open on that play. What we need to see is Bo Nix and Davis Webb's kitchen. I don't care if they're best buddies. I don't care about any of that. You should be able to go to your best friend and be like, hey, dude, you're making me look bad. Mm-hmm. What? And then your best friend needs to be like, hey, dude, I'm making you look bad. Sorry, I'll fix it. Like, fix it, Davis Webb. Change it. And somebody tell Bo Nix to read the whole field, please. These are bad habits that he's done in this game. Kansas City, that's a different whatever.
30: They got beat up by a better team.
1: Exactly. This time around, you had an opportunity to win, and you dropped the ball because your offense sucked. Straight up sucked yesterday.
30: So did we talk about Bo knowing he can trust Cortland Sutton all the time? I've seen it a lot on the RamosLaw.com text line. I saw it on Twitter yesterday. I'm not out on Cortland. But I'm going to give Cortland the same treatment I'm giving everybody on this offense. It's a month, bro. Where have you been? Now Pat Bryant's going to miss some time, and you go, oh, it's all good because you got Cortland Sutton. Is it? Do you actually have Cortland Sutton?
1: Right.
30: Now, Bo misses that throw that we've talked about and isolated a couple times on the show today. But outside of that, like, where's Cortland Sutton been the last month? And to your point, why aren't you in someone's face talking about how you're winning your one-on-one matchups and want the football?
1: Mm-hmm.
30: I need that out of court.
1: Yeah. And you can go back to the film, by the way, and you can find Jalen Waddle wide open, no pass. You can find Cortland Sutton wide open, no pass. You can find Evan Engram wide open, no pass, because of this check-down situation to RJ Harvey. I love what RJ did. I want RJ to be involved. But if it's at the detriment of big plays to Evan Engram,
30: yeah,
1: big plays to Jalen Waddle, big plays to Cortland Sutton, Bo, you got to stop that. You've got to start being aggressive. And yeah, it means there's stick throws, but some of these aren't even stick throws. It's just throwing to a spot with anticipation.
30: I think, and again, we keep going back to this, I want Bo to know that he can have a voice in the room. I want Bo to know he has to tell Davis Webb this isn't working. I want Bo to know that if you're telling Davis Webb that and the results aren't changing, you have to go above him. And can I speak to the manager, please? Sean Payton, I need to speak with you, and you have to handle what's happening, or in this instance, not happening with Davis Webb.
1: Mm-hmm.
30: I hope Bo knows he has a voice, he's the face of this franchise, and he can handle what, or he can dictate what's going to happen moving forward.
1: Bo knows better than this. The bottom line is that we saw, I'll even say arguably, but I don't think it's arguably. If you want to make the argument, go ahead. We saw the worst game from Bo Nix in his career. This is like rookie Bo stuff.
30: Mm-hmm.
1: This is stuff Bo should already know. This is stuff Bo should already be well-versed in. And for whatever reason, for one game, granted, it's not multiple games, It's not multiple games in a row, and it's not a trend, but you have one game where Bo Nix looked lost. You had one game where Bo Nix looked not even really rattled. It's not like he was seeing ghosts. He had plenty of time. He just was afraid to pull the trigger on a play that might have been a little risky. Because, boy, that checkdown looks real good. You just got okey-doked. That's the thing. If you're the Denver Broncos and you're the Broncos offense, you should be embarrassed today because you just got okey-doked because San Francisco showed you shell, didn't really pressure Bo, knowing that all we have to do is muddy it up and he doesn't like mud.
0: Mm-hmm.
1: Bo, you got to get a little dirty. You got a little greasy, a little grimy. Got to get a little muddy. And to do that, you've got to attack the defense, even if the throw's a little higher risk.
0: By the way, the Twitter poll that I put up,
1: yes,
0: washed has surged back and is now in the lead. People believe J.K. Dobbins is more washed than injured. You've got about 20 minutes to go vote if you want to at Joshua Dover.
1: It's either one or the other.
0: That's it. It can only be those two options.
1: Make a choice.
0: All right, we'll come back, wrap this thing up, put a bow on it for the drive, some final thoughts, catch up with you guys on the text line and the Sean Ponte YouTube chat as well, coming up next.
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12: 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It's Reaction Monday, powered by Silter Har Motors. Here's Dover and Cecil.

0: right, it's a Monday, Therapy Monday here for Broncos Country. It is Dover and Cecil. Cecil Lammy here. Kevin Kistner, Alex Botteo, I got to get you guys involved in this conversation because usually on a Monday after a loss, I'll get to the fourth hour and I'll start feeling a little bit better. Honestly, today, it's not you, it's me. But I look at the situation, I go, man, until we see better coaching from Davis Webb, and until we see better running, not really from J.K. Dobbins. I don't think that J.K. is capable of that. At this time, he's either broken in terms of hurt or he's washed. You got to make a choice. You got to make that decision. So because of that, I'm not going to put my faith in J.K. Dobbins. In fact, this Broncos team has wasted, and that's the optimal word, they've wasted too much time on J.K. Dobbins anyway. If he's not good enough and he's not healthy and he's not talented enough to be a consistent and reliable starter, then you don't need him. You need to make a move. I've given you five running backs that you could trade for. Broncos Country, you can vote. RamosLaw.com text line's always open at 303-713-1043. Are you trading for a running back today? I've given you the names. I'll go over the names again. Also, our YouTube chat, which is powered by Sean Ponda. What's up, YouTube? I want to know if you are open to trading for a running back, because I certainly am. Because I can't wait for Jonah Coleman to get back. I literally can't wait. I can't wait for the excitement. And also can't wait because we're still like 3 weeks away. And because of that, do I want this ground game to suck for three more weeks? No. I want it fixed. Does JK fix it? No. Is RJ capable of that? No. RJ should do what he did yesterday. That's a good day for RJ Harvey. Expecting him to do more is an exercise in futility. Relying on JK Dobbins has also said exercise in futility. So I want to know from y'all, are you, like me, wanting the Broncos to make a trade for a running back? I think it has to happen. I've given you the names, Roschon Johnson with the Bears, James Conner with the Cardinals, either Tony Pollard or Tyjae Spears, both with the Tennessee Titans, and then Taj Brooks, the third down back, the Texas Tech kid from Cincinnati. Pick up the phone. Make those phone calls. Find a running back that you can trust. If you do that, that'll go a long ways. That's a start. That could make Davis Webb better. If you make Davis Webb better, that should make Bo Nix better. But Kev, you're examining the film, and we're seeing several open throws that Bo Nix is not making against the 49ers.
1: Well, let me just say this. The film's good for nobody on offense. Nobody's playing well in this game, okay? There are times where Pat Bryant...
0: But that's not an excuse for Bo. There's open guys that Bo is not throwing.
1: But Pat Bryant has been wide open a couple of times. Me and Alex were watching it. Across the middle of the field on a deep pass, 15, 20 yards down the field, Bo looks at him, but he's scared to throw it. Pull the trigger. Throw over the linebacker in front of the safety. You can do it. Those safeties are deep enough back. They were never going to let anything get past them. So those safeties are playing a little further back, maybe a yard or two further than you would expect them to. You have the ability to throw that touch pass over that linebacker in front of the safety.
0: Which he's done time and time and time again.
1: That's why I fell in love with him in the draft, is because he had that perfect touch. He had it. Now, it's like we're back to rookie Bo Nix right now, where he was scared to throw that. And it feels like the coaching staff might have told him, make RJ Harvey a priority in the passing game. I can't tell you how many times I've seen him check down when I'm like, dude, you don't need to check those down. Just throw it over the middle. You got guys open. Throw them open. Anticipate it.
0: RJ Harvey was clearly a big part of the game plan.
1: I don't know why.
0: I know why, because J.K. Dobbins can't play. Well, that's why. RJ Harvey is a dangerous player. RJ Harvey is a dog. You want him to get him the ball more. But at the same time, Kev, you don't want to sacrifice wide open Pat Bryant, wide open Cortland Sutton, wide open Evan Engram, wide open Jalen Waddle, so that you can dump it off to RJ Harvey.
1: There was one play. Bo looks to his right. He's got Sutton on a comeback, on a curl route.
0: Wide open.
1: Wide open. Wide open lane, too.
0: First read.
1: Then he looks to his second read over the middle, and there's Jalen Waddle with he's sitting right in the zone. He's still
0: wide
1: open. He passed that up way too quick and forces it over to Harvey for about 5-6 yard gain. You hit one of those other receivers, you're getting rhythm, you're throwing to a receiver downfield. Right now, you're throwing to the running back. These receivers are like, I'm open. There's times Troy Franklin has been wide open on a play action in the flat. He missed him there, too, to throw to Troutman. It's too many weird plays.
0: Well, and weird designs. We just were giggling about a play where Adam Troutman ran a go route.
1: For what? And don't tell me, Sean, that Troutman was the disguised guy to go down the field.
0: Nobody bought
1: it. That safety.
0: Nobody bought it. The safety barely moved. There was zero influence. And the worst part of that play is every single route was to the right side of the center.
1: Yeah.
0: And so you had wide open field to the left, but not a single player was there. This is terrible play design.
1: They had Palcheski over there playing, quote-unquote, tight end, that extra lineman on the other side.
0: Why didn't he at least leak out? I mean, that's a trick play. That's at least giving you an option. You have to have every option because, again, Bo is not a one-side-of-the-field guy. He never was. And why are you making him that? Why are you giving him one side of the field and then everybody's covered on that specific play? And here's what Bo should have done. So multiple errors from Bo Nix. What he should have done in that instance, on that play specifically, Kev, take off and run. Yeah. I want to see Bo Nix's feet. And I've often said, I don't want the 10 carries for 75 yards like against the Saints, but I would take that. I would take that. If Bo Nix took off to run on that play, that's like a 15-yard gain. Instead, he dumps it off to RJ for about 5.
1: And you get a 15-yard gain, you get some momentum.
0: Yeah.
1: Guys, you're
0: confidence.
1: Still, you're still down 7. I'm on pass 32. And here we are at the 15-minute mark of the fourth quarter. The first play of the fourth quarter. It's still a 7-point game.
0: Yeah.
1: No one has momentum in this game right now.
0: Right.
1: You get a 15-yard gain, there's some momentum. Bo makes a big play. Maybe he does a mile-high salute and points for a first down. You get those guys going.
0: Yeah.
1: Nobody had a trait in this game. No one had any.
0: There was always something holding this team back because you'd have like a 3rd and 2, and then here's a Garrett Bowles penalty.
1: Yeah.
0: You'd have a 3rd and 5 situation, then here's a Mike McGlinchey penalty. Like, here's a Marvin Mims error. Like, too many problems where you were setting up, because what was so great about the Rams game, we're not always going to go back to that Rams game, but what was so great about that is you had multiple players spark the team. Because you're mentioning, like, Bo gets a 15-yard run there, and he gets up and he does that first down thing. That's a spark.
1: Yeah.
0: This team lacked that sort of play. Against the Rams, they got sparked by Colby freaking Katsis on a special teams return. They got everybody fired up. Then Q Robinson has a big tackle, gets everybody fired up. Then Crawshaw gets a coffin corner kick that gets everybody fired. Now, that was special teams. That was three guys on special teams that helped spark your team, but it sparked you. It was like Daffy Duck trying to spark the lighter, like simple flick of the wrist. It was simple flick of the, and it never worked.
1: Nothing.
0: It never sparked. And you had multiple plays where Bo Nix could have sparked this thing. And I don't like using the word scared, Kev. He was scared to throw it downfield.
1: Hesitant.
0: He was hesitant to throw downfield when that should be, whether the game plan sets up for RJ or not, that's awesome. More RJ is a good thing, but not at the detriment of receivers that are downfield. You have to take a shot. You have to pull the trigger. You have to be bold. You have to be daring. And yeah, is it a little bit nerve-wracking? Yeah, but that's football.
1: You know what? Even in this situation, when it's still a 7-point game going into the fourth quarter, throw a shot to the end zone. Just to see, maybe you get pass interference, you get the ball on the 1-yard line.
0: Yeah.
1: Maybe that way you just tell those safeties, hey,
0: back them up.
1: Just, hey, I see you guys back there, but I'm still going to take a chance.
0: Right.
1: It's a mind game. I mean, I thought Evan Engram, I told Alex, Evan Engram could have had a 100-yard game. He's been so wide open in this game.
0: Mm-hmm.
1: I think nobody, Davis Webb, they didn't design any plays for more of the middle of the field. I haven't seen a slant. I haven't seen a drag route. I haven't seen anything like that.
0: Well, Seymour Crossers, you saw a drag on the Engram play. The Engram play, he's dragging and he's wide open and Bo doesn't see him. So it's like, I look at the situation, I go, Bo, you just have to be more bold. Bold starts with B and Bo starts with B. Like, you have to be bold. You just have to take those chances and take those risks that he seemed unwilling to take. And Davis Webb didn't do him any favors. And the fact that you can't run with J.K. Dobbins, I think a lot of this stuff, if Bo is hesitant, again, not using the term scared, but if he is hesitant, then guess what? You got to run the ball. Keep him less hesitant. Be less hesitant out there and then see if you can make some plays. run the ball, though, and that would go a long ways. So when I say trade for a running back, Alex Botello, what do you say?
2: I'm more than in on that. Absolutely. You have an offense who is struggling so much, and I'm with everybody. I'm sick and tired of hearing everyone going, the quarterback's best friend is a run game and a defense. You
0: Doesn't
2: got
0: matter.
2: One of those.
0: Yeah.
2: You're not willing to do the other one. You're not willing to do it because he's not showing you what you need to see from him. He went from getting 5 yards a carry to a little over 3 yards a carry. That's unacceptable. You're never going to be able to move down the field and get that advantage that you want to get, have those third and shorts, be able to actually get a drive started. Instead, you're looking at third and six, third and five every single time. And that just makes you so one-dimensional. And a team who's already this one-dimensional, you can't keep pigeonholing yourself into the places you keep doing it. So by all means, let's go get a back that can get you a couple more yards, that can get you in positions to, I don't know, actually be able to generate an offense and jumpstart everything.
0: Kev, when I say trade for a running back, you say what?
1: Yeah, do it.
0: So it's not over the top. It's not hyperbolic. It's not being crazy emotional, me saying whatever. Like, it's serious. It's a serious thing that George Payton should consider today. Zero doubt.
1: You should have drafted Omarion Hampton. Let's start there.
0: Or Travion.
1: You didn't do that. You should have traded for Breece Hall. You didn't do that. For a third-round pick. Who's this year's third-round pick? I don't even know.
0: Where was Onyedum was second round, right?
1: I don't know. To be honest, I don't even remember. Okay. And if he's playing, where's he been? You know, it's, I don't know. I want these guys. You're in a Super Bowl window. Forget the draft picks. Go trade for someone big. Go trade for an all pro running back. If it's Pollard from Tennessee, I like what he does. That guy makes
0: He's a thousand yard back. Yeah.
1: He was great in Dallas. They let him go, which I was a little shocked by.
0: And they got Javonte, and Javonte's real good for him now. But there wasn't anything wrong with Tony Pollard.
1: But he plays great in Tennessee.
0: Yeah.
1: Tennessee.
0: Yeah.
1: Who's a bad team?
0: With no quarterback and really no weapons.
1: Is there anyone in Miami you can go get? You've traded with Miami before. I mean, you went with Waddle. You know, is there running backs out there that are on these really bad teams that are really good running backs? You know, you got to find somebody out there, and it's got to be an NFC team right at this point right now, because an AFC team's not going to trade you one of their running backs.
0: You wouldn't think so. I suggested Taj Brooks with Cincinnati, just maybe, because they don't use him.
1: Yeah.
0: Maybe you'd want him here.
1: But, like, if they're like, hey, we'll give you Chase Brown, it's like, yes,
0: I think Tony Pollard is the best answer, honestly. You know, James Conner would be a safe answer, assuming that the old man could stay healthy. But, like, Tony Pollard is the answer. So what's Tony Pollard cost? If anyone says less than a third rounder, what the hell are we doing here?
1: Go do it.
0: Even if someone says third rounder, I'm like, yeah, it's fine.
1: Do you want to
0: checks
1: win
0: out?
1: Do you want to win a Super Bowl now or not?
0: Mm-hmm.
1: And here's the thing now is the first, Cecil, you mentioned this last night on post game. The first seed, probably not there now. You're probably
0: you
1: not
0: think
1: get,
0: so. Yeah.
1: You know, so you're two games behind the leaders that are 4-0. First overall seed probably not happening, which means you're going to have to be on the road at some point. You're going
0: to
1: be in Kansas
0: City. You're
1: going
0: to have to run the ball.
1: You're going to be in Buffalo. Mm-hmm. You better find out how to run the ball in that cold weather.
0: Oh, yeah. Yeah, because what's Buffalo going to do? They're going to run the ball.
1: Exactly.
0: And they're going to give you the ball back.
1: And look,
0: that's what they do.
1: Look what the Bills did with Josh Allen. He struggled and struggled and struggled. They never had a run game. What did they finally do? They finally got James Cook, who scored 16 touchdowns.
0: One thing that we'll do for tomorrow's show, Kev, kiss my stats. We want you to look up Josh Allen after 4 games in year 3. Because we wanted Bo Nix to take a year 3 jump like Josh Allen. And it's, I don't know the numbers. I don't have them in front of me. But it's my suspicion Josh Allen's year 3 numbers are a million times better. Right here on KKFN. And KKFN, HD1, Longmont, Denver, and KARS, FM Laramie. That's our guys, 102.9 up there in Laramie. It's Dover and Cecil, brought to you by Wayback Burgers. As we've got the drive sliding in here as well, I just don't feel better. I don't know what that says. Kev, the Kansas City game, I felt better. I don't feel better now, maybe because they had a chance to win and they dropped the ball. Maybe that's why. Kansas City is just like, oh, they had no shot. It was over. It was long gone. They were just waxed. They were killed. They were crushed. This game felt like they could have won.
1: I felt like this was the one where you're at the bar. The girl's like, you want to buy me a drink? You're like, I don't know. I don't know if I want to buy you a drink. You're like, I think she's very attractive, but I'm scared to buy her a drink. And then she's like saying, buy me a drink and I'm leaving with you tonight. And you're scared to do it and you're still not willing to do it. You know why? Because you wanted to go home and play Madden.
3: Something like
1: you
3: that.
1: You know, so it's like, you had your chances. Take them.
3: You had your chances and you didn't get it done. Bo Nix playing bad football. The ground game non-existent. The drive is sliding in to tell the truth from 2 to 6. Fellas, I got to tell you, I don't feel better. Usually 4 hours of sports talk therapy, and then I'm like, okay, I feel better. I don't, because they haven't traded for a running back yet. Phil, we've talked about J.K. being a rhythm runner. I agree with you, but when he can't even get in a rhythm because he's either hurt or he's washed. That's one of the two things. He's either hurt or he's washed, and if it's one or other, I just want them to move off from that and to go trade for a Tony Pollard. I think that's the best answer. Even his backup, Tyjae Spears, would be better. At both with Tennessee, yeah. I would like either one of those guys. Roschon Johnson with the Bears is their third string guys. I would like him. Taj Brooks is the third stringer in Cincinnati. I would like him. And James Conner with Arizona. I've given you 5 running backs. You have choices. None of them are going to cost you very much. But I think alarm bells should be ringing. 5-star alarm. This team can't run the ball.
4: They definitely can't run the ball. And a lot of it does have to do with J.K. Dobbins and just not looking like he did last year, whether it's because he's still out of shape, because they didn't do what they needed to do. The proper way of getting a running back going is letting them play during camp, maybe a couple preseason games. And I understand that you're trying to protect your asset, trying to protect this guy for a full 17 games, but he doesn't look right. But also, I went back and I've been watching film, because the first thing you always want to blame is the quarterback. First thing you want to blame is the running backs, because they're the ones with the ball in their hands. And we've bragged about how good this offensive line has been.
3: Not a bad day yesterday.
4: Right? Mm-hmm. But I won't even say a bad day yesterday. I think it's been from the start. And it's even been during camp when you have inside drill and you can't even get the ball off because your offensive line is getting their asses kicked. I've been watching film and the offensive line doesn't look right either. They're not getting to that second level. They're not getting that push that you need so that you're running back. And I'm not putting it all on the offensive line. This is everybody together, right? It's a team thing. But the offensive line is not doing their part to help the running backs out as well. The running backs are not sticking with the holes and being patient enough because they don't trust the offensive line right now. It's a mess, man. It's a mess right now, and they're not in sync when it comes to the running backs and offensive line together.
5: And in addition to not being in sync, like, they're overly disjointed. And you can be like a little bit off and not in sync. They're not a little bit off. They are a disjointed offense. There's not one thing that they do well at a high level. And in terms of trading for a running back, who does he sound like, Phil?
4: No, you last week.
5: It took me everything. It took me everything on Monday, last Monday, to not go into those waters and just react to the game. But right out of the gate on Tuesday, said this organization needs to draft a running back. It's a trade for a running back, rather. It's too important of a year, and Bo, unfortunately, is far removed from being able to overcome that. And by the way, most quarterbacks are not going to be able to overcome that. So Bo's not. It's not like a you know, specific to Bo. Remove any running game from a quarterback around the NFL and watch how they react. It's not going to go well. But this is one of the worst rushing attacks in the entire league.
4: Yeah, by far. I mean, you watch it, ZB. They're not getting push up front. JK's just running into a swarm of defenders, like closing his eyes. That's what it looks like. You know, RJ actually had a solid game.
5: Yeah, I thought he's their best offensive player yesterday.
4: Yeah, definitely, no doubt about it. He ran hard. He broke tackles. He did something in the passing game. But you need somebody that can run in between the tackles, and J.K. just doesn't look right. The offensive line, they don't look right. It's frustrating to watch right now. It's frustrating because I know there's a lot of people out there, ZB, I don't know if you're one of them, that you want to blame J.K. and say, man, you're just not it. You're just not it. But that offensive line is not it either right now. And I don't know what the hell is going on.
5: Dude, when you have one of the worst rushing attacks in the entire sport, like, and I've referenced this before. I remember in 2017, and the Broncos were going through it. I think they won 5 games in 2017.
4: That was VJ's first year.
5: That was VJ's first year. John Elway had to sleep on it to, you know, decide whether to fire him after 16 games, right? But it was so bad, and we come in here and try to diagnose. And I don't know, 2017 sticks out to me sometimes because it was my first year here, right? And I've mentioned that to you before. but it was the worst. It was the worst of the worst. It was the worst year within the worst era of Broncos football. And it just so happened to be my first year in Denver. I mean, and the people were blaming me. But
4: I'm going to blame you too. Come on, LZB, what the hell happened?
5: But it was one of these things where it's like we're sitting here arguing over who's worse, the offense, the defense.
4: Yeah.
5: Is it Trevor Siemian's fault? Is it Paxton Lynch's fault? Is it John Elway's fault? Is it Vance Joseph's fault? Is it fill in the blank? And it's like, hold on a second. The team's 5-11. There's dirt under everyone's fingernails here. So when you are talking about one of the worst offenses in pro football, and when you're talking about a bottom three rushing attack in pro football, to just put it on J.K. Dobbins or just put it on the play calling or just put it on the offensive line, everyone shares blame in this. And so, yeah, like they need to figure this out because the 2026 Denver Broncos are not going anywhere until they do.
4: See, the issue becomes, how do you figure it out when you don't know, or the offensive play caller and the head coach don't want to acknowledge what's actually going on? But it always starts, okay? You build up this callus, this identity in camp. The physicality part.
5: You are so spot on with this,
4: dude. The physicality part, ZB. Getting downhill. Having success in inside drill at least half the time throughout camp. You don't always want to have success. That means your defense is not doing their part.
5: Right.
4: But you want it to be organic and healthy, and it's back and forth. That wasn't the case during camp.
5: It was not.
4: Okay, throughout team periods, you're in shotgun, and you're barely running the ball. And then you look to the side, and J.K. Dobbins is laughing, smiling, because he doesn't have to necessarily go through camp.
5: That's right.
4: But he has enough energy to go and run sprints right after practice is done for the day. That shouldn't be the case. You should be tired. You're callousing that body, but also it's the team as a unit that's callousing themselves as well. It's like, this is who we're going to be. We're going to be smash mouth, get downhill, pick up them dirty yards, play action, but that's something that you have to build that identity in camp, and they did not do it. And so why are they going to do it right now on Sundays? They don't know who they are, Z. They don't know who they are. They don't know who they identify as. Right now, they all think they're cats. They think they're cats or maybe some dogs, or they think they're dogs.
5: Well, there is some feline in that run game.
4: God. It's frustrating.
5: And here's the thing, and we talk about this stuff during the summer. And it's a caution, it's a warning sign up ahead when we would come in here and we would talk about how the run game looks, right? And of course, you have a certain percentage of the audience that's going to say, oh, they're always looking for something to complain about. But it's like, no.
4: You're fear-mongering.
5: No, actually, we just report what we see. It's pretty simple. And then it is incredible how many times through the years, and specifically the last 3 years that we've been doing the show, the stuff that we caution you guys about in training camp, the way it shows up in the season, like, dude, like, even after 3 years, we could write a book about the observations, the pushback that we get, and then you cut on the game, and it's like, oh, wait, no, this is lining up and syncing up with exactly what we saw during the summer. And so, yeah, and by the way, that goes with a handful of guys. So when we come in here, and it's July 30th, or maybe let's go August 17th, August 21st, and we're like, hey, we know we don't want to be negative, we know, but and we give all the disclaimers, and we're like, guys, but Nick Benito doesn't look like he's engaged.
4: Where was he last or yesterday?
5: Did he play?
4: I don't know.
5: I mean, seriously,
4: I'm on the bench a couple times.
5: So when we came in here and we warned you about the run game, and we're like, Nick Benito, guys, man, we don't want to be haters, but he's not engaged. He's having a lackluster camp. He has no energy. They break down in the drills. He goes to the last of the line. Maybe he's figured out his rhythm, or maybe he just needs to be more engaged. And so, like, it is pretty remarkable how this stuff is unfolding with some of our takeaways from these summer months.
4: You practice how you play. How you get better is practice, not just playing in games. By the time you build up to the game, you should be ready to go. You should have repped this millions of times, thousands of times. Understand what's coming your way. Of course, there's going to be adjustments that are going to have to be made. But everybody should be on the same page when it comes to a couple bread and butter plays, a couple play action plays that you know can get you 4 or 5 yards.
5: Phil, they don't have bread nor butter.
4: They don't. They don't.
5: They're knocking on the neighbor's door.
4: Don't even have a butter knife.
5: What was our single biggest takeaway from the Broncos' loss in the Bay? We'll get to it next.
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5: Hey, what's up, guys? 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

0: here on a Monday, October 5th, and a reaction Monday at that. It is a gorgeous day in the Centennial State, but somehow there is a dark cloud over Denver because of these Broncos, and not just the loss, because of how it looks and feels. What up, Phil?
1: Woo! What's going on, ZB? There's a dark cloud over Denver in general. CSU, CU, Denver.
0: My God, dude.
1: I mean, what in the world is going on? like it's raining cats and dogs for real over here. Should we all be hitting the panic button? I don't know. Maybe so for some certain situations. But when it comes to the Denver Broncos, ZB, it just doesn't look right.
0: No.
1: You're watching these games. You're excited for that Sunday evening game, Sunday night game, even if it's a Monday night game with the Denver Broncos. And you can't wait to see what they're going to do. And they go out there and they look like doo-doo. In the first half, like always, they don't look like a team that's connected right now.
0: No.
1: They have no identity.
0: Correct.
1: That's what it looks like, ZB. And it's showing. And I know somebody out there may say, well, it's the schedule. And you got done playing the Rams and we beat the Rams. True. But also the referees came back and said they made a mistake. That there should have been an interception at the end of the game. So if that was correct, you lose that game. Okay? You lose. You get beat by San Francisco. It's just one of these crazy things, ZB.
0: It is a crazy thing. And I'm glad that you referenced the schedule, because I know a lot of people, Phil, will say, hold on a second. You're 2-2 after four games. So you guys talked about how hard the schedule was going to be before the year ever started. And there is truth in that. And there is truth that there is a ton of games left on the schedule. All right. We're basically at the traditional quarter pole.
1: Yeah.
0: We used to say, like, after four games, okay, you add one more game. It's still kind of the quarter pole. It's not, and I've always said this, and I remember saying it about the Colorado Rockies in 2019, when they were in the postseason in 17 and 18, and the late, great Pedro Gomez is picking them to go to the World Series,
1: yeah.
0: and then they started to fall on their face. And I remember me and Mike Rice going at it.
1: You and Mike?
0: Yes. Me and Mike, he didn't work here at the time.
1: Mike has a bad bone in his body, huh?
0: He was one of the voices of the Rockies at the time.
1: Yeah.
0: All right? And we would be at like a Broncos, like whatever we were at, like, you know, training camp or mandatory minicamp, whatever. And I remember him telling me, like, but there's so much time left. Look at how much, it's so early. And I remember saying, don't let the schedule be your source of optimism. You should be able to watch a product and be able to, and if it's a good product, draw from some substance,
1: yeah,
0: and let that be the focal point of why you're optimistic, not because of how much time is left in the season. And so with that in mind, like where I think the real concern comes from, it's not that they lost. The Niners are a good football team and you were on the road. Like, okay, you lost the game.
1: Yeah, you're still 2-2. It is what it is right now.
0: It is what it is right now. But the product, we know it's not sustainable. And not only is it not sustainable, it actually looks kind of dysfunctional. And you're in an offensive league and your offense stinks. Every layer of this, it kind of stinks. So that's why I'm frustrated here today.
1: And I'm frustrated with you, ZB, and everybody else should be frustrated, because you brought everybody back if you're the Denver Broncos. You added Jalen Waddle, this explosive weapon that we finally got to see a little bit against the Jacksonville Jaguars, but it isn't consistent enough. You have a quarterback that you truly believe in, and everybody, including myself, saying you're the franchise quarterback, and yet you look like this offensively. You can't get a rhythm. You can't get a drink.

0: kind of dysfunctional and you're in an offensive league and your offense stinks, every layer of this, it kind of stinks. So that's why I'm frustrated here today.
1: And I'm frustrated with you, ZB, and everybody else should be frustrated because you brought everybody back if you're the Denver Broncos. You added Jalen Waddle, this explosive weapon that we finally got to see a little bit against the Jacksonville Jaguars, but it isn't consistent enough. You have a quarterback that you truly believe in, and everybody, including myself, saying you're the franchise quarterback, and yet you look like this offensively. You can't get a rhythm. You can't get a drive going. And even if you do get a drive going, you shoot yourself in the foot with some type of penalty.
0: Yep.
1: You can't get the run game going. And sometimes it's on the running backs and not being patient, hitting the hole. And then sometimes the offensive line is not on the same page and they're not getting up to that second level or stopping the defensive tackle from pushing them back. So this operation, when it comes to the offense, it's just not right. And I don't know what they need to do to get going. They need to find a couple bread and butter plays that they like, that they know that they can get some positive yards with, stay ahead of the chains, and then you build off of that from there. Find things that Bo Nix feels comfortable doing, throwing plays that he feels comfortable throwing with.
0: You tell me what he looks comfortable at right now.
1: Phil, he doesn't want to run.
0: It is ugly. It is ugly.
1: So, but do you want to blame Bo? Like, how much are you blaming Bo on this?
0: Quite a bit. You're the head. You're the quarterback of the football team. You touch the ball on every single play. But again, is it all on Bo? Absolutely not. Come on. I mean, this is on the offensive line. This is on the play calling. This is on J.K. Dobbins. This is on Bo Nix. This is on Jalen Waddle, who has a drop for three straight weeks.
1: Yeah.
0: I mean, like,
1: Courtland Sutton, who can't get involved, can't get going. And every time you look up, he's trying to look for a flag.
0: I'm telling you.
1: Instead of just playing the game.
0: They are so, it's not even like they're not on the same page. They're not reading the same book. And not one person is to blame here. They all, that's that old, like, Old Testament. He amongst us, you know, without blame, you cast the first stone. Go ahead. Who's playing great right now in the Denver Broncos offense? I can't think of a single guy. And so they are going through it right now. They have an identity crisis. They really do. When they look in the mirror, what's looking back at the Broncos offense? I don't have an answer.
1: A ghost. They're not showing up because they don't know who they are. They're trying to figure out what plays they look good doing, what they're comfortable doing. And I don't know if that's Davis Webb. I don't know if that's Sean Payton, but something has to give.
0: Phil, this is one of the oldest teams in the NFL that has the single most continuity of any team in the National Football League. A Hall of Fame caliber coach. Like, this is supposed to be year three for Bo. This is supposed to be like a big leap forward. This guy, not a kid, I was about to call him a kid. This guy, all right, who is 2 months younger than Brock Purdy, looks like he's in his rookie season, and he looks like he has regressed. And that's just the facts, Jack. It brings me no pleasure in saying that. But if you are looking at the product and you don't think that Bo Nix is a huge part of the problem, I don't trust your eyes. I just don't. So he's got a long way to go.
1: I understand that, Z. But also, we want to blame Bo. We want to blame Bo. How much are we going to blame Davis Webb and Sean Payton, though, when it comes to trying to help him out?
0: Quite a bit.
1: Because I can't just sit here and, yeah, Bo didn't do his part.
0: He didn't come close to doing his part. Phil, he's one of the worst quarterbacks in the NFL
1: right
0: now.
1: He is, but Z, they don't have an intermediate game right now.
0: Nope.
1: It's either deep or short pass to the running back. I'm okay with it as a running back getting the short passes, but you're building up for those middle of the field passes as time goes on. They don't have that right now. And I thought they did, though. I thought when I was looking at this offense during the camp, they were hitting the middle of the field an awfully lot. Now what's changed? Why aren't we hitting the middle of the field, ZB?
0: Phil, it was for a second consecutive week. I can't believe this is real. But the spray chart is the spray chart. The passing chart.
1: Yeah.
0: The football hasn't been completed in the middle of the field one time in 2 weeks.
1: What does that look like to you, though? Last year, right?
0: Yes, it does. It does. It does.
1: But it's supposed to be Davis Webb's shot.
0: Bo Nix. What was the stat? Was it 16 or 15 completions in the whole season, I think it was, in between the hashes a year ago? And you're looking at the passing chart for Bo, and

0: I mean, the visual of it is like remarkable in the worst kind of way. It's like, holy smokes. Look at how predictable the Broncos passing offense is. No one believes you. And no one thinks you can run the ball. And they're right. They're playing too high safety. That should be 6 yards a carry.
1: It looks like it's three high now. It looks like they don't even, the 49ers didn't even bring a bunch of pressure because their front four were able to get after Bo Nix. And now that's on the offensive line. That's on the running backs when they have to stand and chip. And then for Bo.
0: And when they did send pressure, he turns into a junior varsity quarterback.
1: Because there's no outlets though, Z. This is where it's like, okay, like you go through all this film study. You know your quarterback, Bo Nix, struggles in zone when zone is played plus pressure. But you don't have an answer for it. You don't have outlets to where it's like, hey, you see the blitz coming, let's leak out. Let's leak the tight end out. Or maybe, hey, let's get the tight end involved again. That's something that it seems like has gone away. Evan Ingram's not existing.
0: No.
1: He's just not there. You're not seeing Evan Ingram go across the middle of the field anymore.
0: No. And the pass that he did catch was like 4 yards behind him.
1: Yeah, that was a bad throw.
0: Lemonade out of. Yeah, I mean, major issues. Major issues. And now, so you have the on-field product really looking incompetent offensively. Yeah. Like straight up incompetent. And now you have the injuries. You've been the healthiest team in the league for 2 years, and now they're going through it, and we need to talk about that next.
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0: in the sport for the last 2 years, the Denver Broncos are going through it.
1: Oh, catches up with you, ZB. That's why you just don't go out there running your mouth if you're Sean Payton. When things are going right, just be quiet.
0: I thought of that.
1: You know, and what I'm trying to get at is, last year was the end of season press conference.
0: It was 2 years ago, end of season press conference, but he also did it kind of again last year.
1: He like doubled down, you know, bragging about how the team was healthy for two straight years, and then turning around and said again, 3 straight years, and it's like, yeah, but this is football. At some point, you're going to get got. It's a matter of time.
0: Right.
1: It's not about if, it's when.
0: It's 100.
1: You just hope it's not you.
0: 100% injury rate, the game of football.
1: That's it.
0: No one has ever played the sport of football and not gotten hurt. And yeah, I thought about that too, because he really, 2 years ago, he really kind of rubbed Lauren Landau's face in it without using his name. You know, he actually was so bold to say, like, your process, what you did, you earned those numbers. Remember he said that?
1: Oh, I remember.
0: You earned those numbers. Like you're so bad at your job that, like, you made that possible. And I remember saying then, and I remember saying at the end of last year, man, you probably shouldn't do that. You probably shouldn't do that. And here we go. Pat Surtain, this guy goes down, non-contact injury, and...
1: What'd you think, Dr. Z?
0: Yeah. Dr. Zach saw that and said, I'm diagnosing you with an Achilles tear. I'll see you in 4 to 6 months. Here's your rehab program.
1: My man ZB went to social media and said, hey, guys, I know what this is. Okay, I know what this is. It's Achilles. All right, you guys get ready.
0: And here's the thing. They're saying it's an ankle injury.
1: Supposedly.
0: I'm going to say this right now.
1: Oh, Lord. Here we go.
0: I don't believe them.
1: No?
0: No.
1: So what do you think it is?
0: What do you think it is? Well, what do your eyes, you've been watching sports and playing sports your whole life.
1: See,
0: what
1: if did it you was see Achilles and it ruptured,
0: No, I'm not saying ruptured.
1: Okay.
0: You can partially tear your Achilles.
1: You can.
0: I just, look, I've been watching sports my whole life and I've played basketball about every day for 15 years. I've seen guys pop their Achilles way more than I would like to. Mm-hmm. Like, been on the floor, like, watching it happen.
1: And it's happening more times than not, which is, like, insane. Like, I don't know what's going on.
0: It is. And so, I'm not saying PS2 has a ruptured Achilles, because you can't come out with that news today and say, they dodged a bullet with it being a ruptured Achilles. Like, that's not going to happen. But, like, that right there looked like a soft tissue injury. Mm-hmm. Not an ankle. We know what an ankle looks like.
1: There Maybe a calf. Maybe it's a calf.
0: And that's what I'm saying. Like, some sort of soft tissue injury back there that makes you go, ooh, and you hop right up and you go to the other leg. And I'm like, we've seen this a million gazillion times. So, the Broncos, as an organization, they're not unique this way. Like, these NFL teams will put out whatever they want to put out because of whyever they want to do it. And I'm not here to diagnose that. But that looked like a soft tissue injury to me.
1: Yeah, and the way that PS2 was walking or limping, because he needed help. He needed assistance on both sides so he can gingerly walk to the locker room. That's usually not just an ankle.
0: No.
1: Ankle, you're hobbling. You maybe you're hopping on one foot.
0: Yep.
1: Like, that's like a soft tissue injury where you're able to walk. You just know that something pulled on you, ripped something. Something didn't go right, obviously. And PS2 had a non-contact injury. And now he's out for what? 2, 3, 4 weeks? Who knows?
0: Yeah, who knows? You think PS2 is going to be back in a couple weeks? I would give pushback on that. Dude, no joke, and I may sound like a goofball saying this, but I'm going to say it anyway. You know what I thought happened? I thought he ruptured his Achilles, and the we have had multiple athletes try to walk off the playing surface because of Kobe. And I know people are laughing at me. That's fine. I draw from substance, though, when I say what I say. So when Richard Sherman popped his Achilles in 2017, you remember that?
1: Oh, I remember.
0: And he wanted to walk off the field. And then they asked him why. He said, man, the first thing that came to my mind was Kobe. That Kobe walked off the court. Remember Tyrese Haliburton ripped his Achilles tendon in game 7 in the NBA Finals? Not only did he walk off after the game, he said, I thought of Kobe. And so when I saw PS2 do that, I'm like, oh, my mother of God. He literally ruptured his Achilles and is turning down the cart because this is what these guys are like measuring their toughness to like this Mamba mentality stuff. hopefully and like luckily with the information we have, that's not the case. But that's literally where my mind went when I saw that sequence. And then so you have like PS2 goes down, not good, right? Non-contact, you never want to see that. And then the guy who gets the most traffic in the league because he plays opposite of that guy, he goes down with a what is now, I would say, a recurring rib issue.
1: It is, yeah, something. My guessing is when you have something that continues to happen, like Riley probably like fractured some of the ribs during preseason, healed a little bit, went out there, moved the wrong way, got hit, and now, hey, you're dealing with the injury again. Who knows when you're coming back from that and how much pain you can take? Because Mike Evans on the other side, he's dealing with some broken ribs. Christian McCaffrey comes out with it at the end of the game in his presser, talking about how tough Mike Evans is, and he's dealing with broke ribs.
0: And you saw him a couple times, like his exactly. hand instinctually like
1: Man,
0: go to
1: those
0: the ribs.
1: Ribs. They're no joke.
0: No joke. And this guy is like laying out for catches. Mike
1: yes.
0: Evans was.
1: I don't know how he was doing that, because I remember breaking my rib, one of my ribs in college, and I tried to go out there, and they put some type of like metal thing around my ribs, and I still got a hit, and I was done. I was done. I couldn't move. You can't turn. You can't run and open up because it's your ribs, and you don't think about it until you have an injury like that. Mike Evans is tough because he broke a couple ribs, and he's out there catching balls. Actually, he was the number one targeted receiver.
0: That's right.
1: And he's dealing with a rib injury.
0: Crazy. So both your starting corners go out within minutes of each other. I mean, you can't make that up. And then you have an emerging, what I believe is an emerging star on the other side of the ball offensively, who is going down after completing the biggest play of the day. Like, you can't make this up. The Broncos were like masters of the dink and dunk yesterday. And then the one play that actually does go down the football field, I think the only play longer than 10 air yards to Pat Bryant, goes for 30 yards, felt like 70. In yesterday's like, environment,
1: that was a good play by Bode connecting with Pat Bryant too,
0: brother. Like if you haven't eaten in 2 days, like you're fasting, and like someone like slides across like some like Ritz crackers like with a piece of cheese on it,
1: oh
0: like,
1: yeah,
0: that's
1: like
0: gonna
1: a steak.
0: Hit like right, it's gonna taste like a steak. And so 30 yards felt like 70, and then as he's going down, his ankle looks like freaking mangled.
1: I thought he broke it. Z.
0: Me too.
1: I thought he broke it. And then I started thinking, I don't know if it happened before or after, but did you see the stuff that happened with the Kansas City Chiefs receiver?
0: I did. Ooh. That was horrible.
1: That was. And that right there was like the Kansas City Chiefs guy going, running. He, you know, hip drop tackle in the end zone. He doesn't feel it, gets back up, and his ankle is dislocated. Like, this is a barbaric sport. And things happen. And these guys are out there hitting.
0: That's right.
1: You know, I think some people forget, like, these men are out there hitting, and, man, you're breaking bones, you're hurting yourself, and you wonder why you don't see a lot of NFL players when they're done playing and as they get older, because they can't walk. They can't process and think because they're all mushed in their head. It's sad, man. It's sad.
0: It is. There's a reason that it is number one in this country. We Americans, we have a bloodlust.
1: Yeah.
0: And we love it. We love the violence. We love the gladiator nature of it. But here you look from a Broncos perspective. You have your top two corners down, and a guy that was, and I know the numbers won't say it, but he was turning into Bo Nix's favorite target. Full stop. Full stop. Pat Bryant was turning into Bo Nix's favorite target.
1: That's what it looked like.
0: And so, whew, man, storm clouds. Broncos are going to have to try to get through this, man.
1: Weather that storm, Denver. Come on.
0: And it's, I'm not even going to, like, I'm just going to say one sentence because it's way too early to start talking about the Chargers, but you're going to play a desperate, winless team this coming week. Dante, what'd you say?
2: Well, Broncos are underdogs in that game.
0: 3.5?
2: Two and a half.
0: Is it 2.5?
1: On the road.
2: To a winless team.
1: Need to win. Winless
0: crazy.
1: Team on the road.
0: Wait, are you sure the Broncos are underdogs? For sure?
1: My guess it is when all those injuries started hitting. You have Riley, PS2 off. You got Pat Bryant. Offense looks bad.
0: No, the Broncos are favored this coming weekend. Yeah, I was going to say, Yeah.
2: My bad. I might have read it wrong. I thought they were 2.5-point underdogs.
0: Yeah. And I may know that because I already bet the Chargers. God almighty. All right. The CU Buffs. We'll get back to Broncos top of the hour. The CU Buffs have gone from unserious to embarrassing for multiple reasons that we'll get to next.
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5: When it's over.
6: Quick house cleaning. Quick house cleaning, really quick, and then we'll get to the CU Buffs, because goodness gracious, we have got to talk about what's going on up in Boulder.
7: Oh, we're going to talk about it.
6: I mean, things have come like gone over the deep end. Holy smokes. But real quick, at the end of last segment, Dante Gomez jumped on the mic and said, go ahead, Dante.
8: I misspoke. I said that they were 2.5-point underdogs, the Broncos, that is.
6: Yep, and it happens all the time. We talk all day long, and we're going to misspeak constantly if you know what we're trying to say. And like, you know, like, but in this case, why I wanted to bring attention to it is because the Broncos were an underdog in this matchup. As recent as, what we say, about a week and a half ago? And then it has completely flipped to the Broncos being favored. I can't figure it out. Because all that's happened since then is they've gotten ravaged by injuries. Now, I think Rashawn Slater might be question mark for this coming weekend.
7: Ankle for him.
6: We'll circle back to this topic, because I can just tell you, like, the line kind of stinks. Like, it's fishy. It smells like a dead fish. And we'll talk about it throughout the week. Okay.
7: Yeah, I'm a dead fish.
6: Yes. The CU Buffs have gone from, and this is my opinion, unserious to embarrassing. All right. The Buffs were drilled by Texas Tech 29-7 on Saturday evening. It was close for a while,
7: yeah,
6: there.
7: It was fun to watch. It was fun to watch, see, at the beginning of the game.
6: Yes. And really most of the way through it, CU, holy smokes. Now, the score won't be able to prove me right, but on Friday I came in here saying, dude, I did a dive into Texas Tech. This team is completely overrated. I walk away, the Red Raiders won 29-7, and I still believe that to be true.
7: Oh, Texas Tech, their time is coming. Their time is coming. They are not this great team that everybody thought they were at the beginning of this season. And all the money that was put into this program, there's going to be some losses on that schedule here soon. They're not. And it doesn't look like Texas Tech is getting better. It looks like they're kind of staying the same. It was the Colorado Buffaloes that just gave the game up.
6: Oh, my goodness, Phil.
7: Like, literally, you have them. You're doing everything right. Your defense is out there balling out.
6: Truly.
7: Out of their mind, physical, aggressive, bringing blitzes. Off our defensive line getting after the quarterback. They're stopping the run. And the offense, the go-go offense, they don't do their part. They start. That first drive was phenomenal. All right, Zach Wilson Isaac Wilson looked at the beginning like Zach Wilson, then turned back into Isaac Wilson. It's just like, it's confusing to me how that happens. And then you look up and you get beat 29-7. Frustrating, Z.
6: Well, I can't imagine from where you sit. I can't imagine.
7: Well, I couldn't go to the game because Jokic was sitting in my seat.
6: Mm.
7: They kicked me out. They're like, sorry, we got Jokic here. It says so.
6: You see him watching Ralphie run. I love it. The Buffs couldn't run the ball. 2.4 yards a carry. Ugh. Couldn't throw the ball. Three interceptions. At one point, they threw interceptions on three straight possessions. Yeah. I mean, it was ugly. Now, I will say this. It's not all bad. That Santana Hopper kid, That was as good of a game of any singular defender not named Travis Hunter that I've seen at Colorado here in years. He was phenomenal. The Gideon Lamprin, he is a stud. I love watching that young man play football. CU actually outgained Texas Tech by 60 yards. All right, they actually had the same time of possession. CU actually had more first downs than Texas Tech, but none of that stuff matters. It's the Bills divisional game, right? You have like 500 yards. It doesn't matter because you keep on turning the football over. But then you have like the whole ordeal about one of these coaches leaving their playbook just around. It gets in the hands of Texas Tech.
7: What was that, like a bar? I heard it was like at a bar.
6: Dude.
7: Like, what are we doing?
6: Holy smokes. Now, fans got it. We don't know if it ever got made its way to Texas Tech, but it was being put on social. Was it the day before or was it earlier that day?
7: I want to say it was earlier that day.
6: It was definitely before the game.
7: There was a video of a guy going through the plays as the plays were being put on the TV screen. And he was like, oh, these are the plays.
6: Well, someone put it on a Texas Tech message board, like earlier in that day. That like, yo, I have the plays. Like, they left them around. And he goes, I'm not going to put the pictures out, but how do I get this in the hands of the Texas Tech football program? And look, fans are going to be fans. A Boulder fan would do the same thing if For they sure. found the Texas Tech playbook. But like, dude, you coaches, like, when you have that, that is like, that's the treasure map. You don't leave the treasure map laying around. I mean, holy smokes. Talk about a derelict of duty losing that playbook. And if I was Deion Sanders, you know what I do? I need everyone's playbook. And who's the guy that doesn't have his?
7: Well, yeah, that's too late now. That's too late now because all of them are trying to figure out, man, how do we keep each other here? How do we keep everybody here so we don't get fired? They're going to help each other out. Somebody messed up big time. But then again, Z, you get into the game and your special teams is crap. And dude, yet you don't have a special team.
6: It's
7: coach.
6: Embarrassing. Like, that's the thing. Like, this has gone from unserious to embarrassing. They sent eight guys out.
7: After a timeout.
6: No. They sent eight guys out, called a timeout, and then sent nine guys out. Yeah. Phil, you can't make that up.
7: Because you don't have a special teams coach. See, from Little League, I had a special teams coach. In Little League, in high school, I had a special teams coach. In college, I had a special teams coach. In the NFL, I had two special teams coaches. You mean to tell me at the University of Colorado, a Power Four conference that plays in a Power Four conference can't get a special teams coach?
6: It's embarrassing. And then for Deion Sanders to go up there in the post-game press conference, and we'll play it later on. We don't have time now. But to blame it all on the quarterback in the overt way that he did, dude, I'm sorry. Like, shame on you, Deion. Shame on you. These are your players.
7: This is your team.
6: This is your team. Dude, this is not the first year. This is year four. These are all your players, all your coaches, all your quarterbacks. And for you to lay it at the feet of Isaac Wilson, like, literally, that's he said it all but saying, like, the actual sentence. Shame on you, Deion.
7: He needs to go back and listen to Akon. Put the blame on me. That's exactly the song he needs to go back and listen to.
6: Well,
7: because this is his team. This is his doing. You decided to put Isaac Wilson out there. You decided to pay Juju $1 million. The blame is on you.
6: Correct.
7: Come on.
6: Correct. Holy smokes.
7: Frustrating.
6: Holy smokes. Wow. Okay. We'll hear from Deion a little bit later in the show. What was Bo Nix's role in yesterday's loss for the Denver Broncos? And where does this offense go from here? That's next.
3: The Broncos had a chance to make a statement in San Francisco. Instead, the offense sputtered again. Another mostly uninspiring performance from Bo Nix and company. Another game where points were hard to come by. And this time, there was no late-game comeback. Denver is 2-2, and adding to the concern, multiple key Broncos went down with injuries. So, what's the bigger problem right now? An offense still searching for answers, or a suddenly banged up roster? We're breaking down everything that went wrong against the Niners. Denver Sports 104.3 The Fan, Denver's football headquarters.
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1: Here we go.
0: Hanging out with you on a Reaction Monday.
1: This is a crazy Monday, ZB.
0: It really is. It really is. And before we get back to Broncos and Bo Nix and this offense and all that, I have to just get this thought out of my head before we move on. Because there is so much nonsense going on with Colorado's program right now under Deion Sanders. Like, it is calamitous right now in Boulder.
1: There's a lot going on, man.
0: There really is. And I forgot, between the coach leaving his playbook out for Texas Tech fans to find.
1: At the bar. So, like, what are we doing here? You're getting ready for a game. Like, you're at the bar. I understand what happens. Okay, like, that people like their drinks. But you forget the playbook?
0: Dude, it's completely irresponsible and, like I said, a derelict of duty. Like that coach should be held responsible. They need to figure out who that was. But then you have, like, the punt when they special teams when they sent out 8 players, called a timeout, and then sent out 9.
1: So we're going to do one better. We're going to put out 9 out there.
0: It's quite literally one of the most embarrassing sequences I've ever seen. Like, I know Deion Sanders is not a good coach. I don't care if I had a million people lined up to tell me I'm an idiot, I'm wrong. I know what I know. He's not a good football coach.
1: He's not doing his part.
0: No. But tell me, so lost amongst all that, the fake punt.
1: On 4th and 3, by the way. Was it 4th and 3 or 4th and 2? It was long.
0: No. It was longer than that. Can we look up? Because I think it was like 4th and 9.
1: I don't think it was 4th and 9.
0: Phil, it might have not been 4th and 9, but it was 4th and long. It was 4th and long.
1: You're adding insults here.
0: No. I'm
1: thinking it's 4th and 20.
0: No, I'm serious. And Drew's looking it up right now, so he'll tell us here in a second. But when they ran the fake punt, and Deion Sanders walks out on the field and has no idea what's going on, is, again, the camera's right on him, and he's going, who called that? Who called that?
1: Well, I kind of want to know who called it, too, because they don't have a special teams coach.
0: Phil, and by the way, it was 4th and 7.
1: Oh, so it was 4th and 7.
0: Dude, that's 4th and long.
1: Yeah.
0: At their own 46-yard line. Hold on. It goes deeper. Hold on. So the head football coach has no idea. See, Deion's not responsible for many things, right? Like, he's the motivator, he's the galvanizer, he's the recruiter, and he's not very good at any of these things.
1: Well, yeah, you're supposed to be as good as the coaches around you. Your coach is supposed to do their part.
0: Sure. But he's not an X and O's guy, right?
1: No.
0: So he is wondering, like, if there's one thing that you should be involved on, it's those big picture CEO decisions.
1: Yeah.
0: And you don't have a special teams coach. So who actually called the fake punt? Deion Sanders has no idea who called it. But you don't have a special teams coach.
1: On 4th and 7.
0: On 4th and 7. But here's where it goes deeper. Have you guys seen this? I talked to someone who was at the game. And you know what they put on the scoreboard on accident? Have you seen this? Have you heard this?
1: No. What
0: have
1: happened?
0: You seen this, Drew? They accidentally put on the scoreboard 4th and 2.
1: Okay, so that's what I was looking at.
0: They accidentally put on the scoreboard. It was 4th and 2. I don't think CU, the coaching staff, actually knew that it was 4th and 7. Because it doesn't make sense to run a fake punt on 4th and 7 from your own 46 unless you think it's 4th and short and you might see something. And if you're not in tune with the like nuts and bolts of like time, score, situation, down and distance, like all that
1: stuff.
0: Well,
1: this is why you have coaches up top. They're the ones that are relaying messages. Hey, coach, by the way, it's 4th and 2. Usually it's to the special team coach. It's 4th and 2. What do you want to do? Do you want to go for it? Do you want that fake punt, or do you want to just punt it? All right, if it's 4th and 7, you know you're not doing a fake punt. You know that against Texas Tech.
0: It's wild. And look, I have been out on Deion Sanders. I was the first.
1: You remind us every week.
0: No. I was the first host in our market to be out on Deion Sanders, and I got dragged and went viral because of it.
1: But you know why? Context is everything. At that time, you said, and then CU won.
0: Yes.
1: All right, so you put that in there.
0: And at the time, I was eating crow. But my being out on Deion all has to do with big picture philosophical things. And that stuff is not for the moment. That stuff is long standing and just like my position on things.
1: Yeah.
0: So like, but I feel bad and I'm being serious now. Even being the first person, I'm the Christopher Columbus of people being out on Deion Sanders.
1: Yeah, you bragging
0: okay?
1: about it.
0: Yes, I am. Yes, I am. Yes. But here's who I feel bad for. And I'm being sincere right now. There are a bunch of people who sold their soul for Deion.
1: What do you mean by that?
0: There's a bunch of I shouldn't say a bunch. There is a chunk of the CU fan base that either became bigger Deion fans than Buff fans, or you had infiltrators that are just Deion fans and are CU fans secondarily, and they put their hand over their heart and they pledge allegiance to Deion. And it doesn't matter what information is presented to them. It's always someone else. And either you're a hater or you're a racist or whatever.
1: Well, I look at that as people that, fans that, they were never Buff fans. They were always Deion fans. And he just so happens to play or coach for the Buffs, and now they're here, and now they're here to protect Deion. Not the program. Program has been here for a very long time and has been bad for a very long time, and there's been some great moments and some bad moments, and yet nobody has defended University of Colorado. They're defending Deion. And at some point, it's a performance-based business.
0: Period.
1: And you got to win games.
0: Especially when you're one of the highest paid coaches in America to do exactly that.
1: You got to have the coaching staff intact. You got to have a special team coach, a running back coach, a receiver coach. That's why you have this money. That's why the donors bring this money in, so that you can bring your coaching staff in and make sure that they're ready to go. And yet this is what we're watching.
0: Crazy. It's crazy. Because again, it's not just bad football. It's philosophical stuff that doesn't make sense. It's the way he treats his players, these kids. I mean, it's ridiculous. The whole thing.
1: There's a lot of blaming now.
0: Yeah. It's dysfunctional. It's dysfunctional by definition. All right. We'll get back to some of that a little bit later in the show. We'll hear from Deion Sanders because Juju is apparently leaving the program, like in real time.
1: Yeah.
0: And we'll, again, add that to the list of the calamitous nature of CU Boulder right now, on the football side of things anyway. What was Bo Nix's role in yesterday's loss for the Broncos? Where does this offense go from here, Phil?
1: This one's tough because when you're watching film on Bo Nix, ZB, like, there's not a lot to like. There's not a lot to like right now. I mean, Bo Nix is not the time, the rhythm, the processing quarterback that everybody wants. He's not there. We know that. He's not getting outside of that pocket and throwing accurate enough on the run or on the go. He's not running when he has opportunities because I don't believe that he trusts that ankle. Right now, it seems like Bo Nix doesn't know what he's doing. He doesn't understand what's going on because I don't think there's no identity to understand. What do you lean on? Right now, you're leaning on Bo Nix, who's struggling. That's the identity, correct? The identity is Bo Nix. Well, Bo Nix is struggling right now, and there's nobody to help him out. Whether it's the coaching staff, the running game, the offensive line, nobody is doing their part to the fullest to help this man out, and Bo Nix is not helping himself out. They need to go back to the drawing board and make things simple.
0: Yep.
1: Okay? Quick game. Get the ball out of your hands. Get downhill. Let's stick to maybe pulling some guards and pulling a couple tackles at times with the being creative with the offense, but try to get the run game going that way. Get the tight end involved. We started the year, ZB, getting the tight end involved. Evan Engram, is he the greatest tight end? No, but he's
0: serviceable.
1: Can do it. He can do enough. But yet, all of a sudden, two games, the past two games, the tight end's invisible? That's your guy that you get involved when you're struggling. That's what happened to the 49ers. They found a way to get Kittle going at the end of that game. Great play design by Kyle Shanahan. It was a screen pass, and Kittle was able to take it to the house for a 60-yard run.
0: How about Kittle at 33 years old outrunning 26-year-old Talanoa Hufanga?
1: Kittle let everybody know that, too, by the way.
0: He did. I saw that
1: you
0: after
1: saw
0: the game.
1: That? Yep. Smirking, smiling.
0: And he deserves it. You can do that. You can do that. When you have the biggest play of the game and you're like the most veteran player out there, like, you can do that.
1: And you're outrunning a 26-year-old, yes, you can do what you want. And you're George Kittle, yeah, you can say
0: and
1: what
0: Phil,
1: you want.
0: And Phil, he's coming off an Achilles. And he's faster than Hufanga? Right now? That is absurd. So
1: Bo Nix right now, they got to find out what they can do to help Bo Nix and calm him down.
0: You know what they're doing,
1: quick
0: though?
1: Game, Z.
0: You know what they're doing, though, with him? You know what their recipe to fix this is? Even more Bo Nix, throwing it more. These are his attempts since the start of the year. Monday Night Football, Chiefs. 28 attempts. Week 2 against Jacksonville, 31 attempts. Week 3 against the Rams, 34 attempts. Yesterday, in an even game for 75% of it, even, 42 attempts. Bo Nix's passing attempts have gone up every single week. It's illogical.
1: And here's the deal. It's not like you're being blown out and you're forced to throw the ball.
0: No, that's what I'm saying. It's an even game, and this is their approach.
1: And you can be a lot more balanced. You can hit the short game. I understand that that's exactly what they did with throwing to the running back, but you don't just have to throw to the running back. Throw the slants. When is the last time the Denver Broncos have ran a slant? Like, I'm genuinely curious. Like, to Courtland Sutton, because Courtland Sutton's this big body receiver that you go to on third downs, and yet you don't go to him anymore. He's just out there.
0: I think they tried to throw one to Waddle, and he dropped it. I think that was a slant.
1: And then when you finally get a pass that you can complete, Waddle drops the ball multiple times now.
0: Yeah, three drops so far this season in four games. Yeah, it's maddening. It really is. It really is. I mean, it is one of the worst offenses in the entire sport. And Bo has a big chunk of blame on his plate. Sean Payton, you're still the head football coach.
1: Yeah, we talk about Deion. Like, this is your team, Sean.
0: Correct.
1: This is your team.
0: Correct.
1: What are you going to do about it?
0: No one will bring up Davis Webb and his win-loss record as an offensive coordinator. But they will for the head coach. This is so far removed from good enough. And again, I know I said this in segment one or two, but it's so disheartening because the Broncos are one of the most veteran teams in the entire sport. They have the most continuity of any team in the entire sport. They have this future Hall of Fame coach, and you have a first-round quarterback who's in year three, who looks like, dude, it looks like his first four games of the season as a rookie, where it's like, dude, he is drowning. It's incompetent football. But
1: you know what, Z? When you look at what's going on, there was a lot of, in the offseason, in the camp, a lot of Bo Nix and shotgun, right?
0: Oh, yeah.
1: A lot of Bo Nix and shotgun. All of a sudden, we're seeing Bo Nix back under center, which that's what I want. Play action. That's something Sean likes to do. But they're not setting that up. You can't just get under center and say, oh, now we can go. They think we're going to run the ball. No, you have to force a defense to step up to say you will run the ball. Outside zone. You got to run outside zone at least a couple times so that you can get the play action going. That's not happening. So they're just out there, Z.
0: They did play action on the second play of the game instead of just running it. It's like, once again, what was that first series? What happened there? It was a screen that went 2 yards, I think, to Waddle.
1: It was Waddle. Left side. And Courtland wasn't in the game.
0: That's right. Courtland did not start.
1: He did not start. He was sitting there waiting. It was Waddle, Marvin Mims, and Troy Franklin.
0: Was it Troy? Okay.
1: It wasn't even Pat. Okay. It was Troy Franklin. Okay. Weird.
0: Very weird. And we're going to circle back a little bit later the week on a bigger picture conversation with that. But it was a screen that went for 2 yards. Classic. Classic Denver Broncos under Sean Payton. A play action throwaway because the play was dead on arrival. And then it was a drop back to Sutton for a comeback route that was nowhere close to getting completed. And Sutton's looking for a flag.
1: Yeah.
0: Which happened probably three or four times yesterday. That was the first series of the game. Like, I'm watching it again this morning on the condensed version, so they only show replays on explosive plays, and they cut out. It's just like, you know, kind of play after play. And if I hit the back button, because I watched it, and I'm like, wait, the series is already over. And it was almost like, have you ever been reading something? Well, this wouldn't apply to you. Dante, have you ever been reading something?
1: See, you don't read either. You listen.
0: I do. But have you ever been reading something, and you like read like... Kidding aside, you read like, I don't know, 10 sentences in a row or like two paragraphs, and you're like, wait, hold on a second. I just read that, but I like didn't
2: understand.
0: I have no idea, didn't really process it, to
2: go back and reread.
0: Yeah, like I have no idea what I just read.
2: Yes.
0: Even though I read it. So I have to like, I did that with the first series of the game, and I wanted to be sure about what I saw. So I'm like, wait a second. So if I hit back and it's like, 50, you know, you can go back like 15 seconds. That was the series. That was the series. It was a screen for 2 yards. It was a play action, you know, fake that was dead on arrival. And it was a attempted comebacker for Sutton looking for a flag nowhere near completed.
1: They don't know who they want to be.
0: Nope.
1: We don't know what they're good at. What are the Denver Broncos? Okay, we're talking about the offense right now. The defense is doing their thing. And now their injuries are stacking up on them. They have to have some young guys. Jahdae Barron, mm-hmm. Chris Abrams-Drain, they're mm-hmm. going to have to grow up and step up. So I'm interested in seeing what that looks like. But let's just stick to the offense. What do they do good? What do they do a good job with?
0: I don't have an answer for you, Phil. Because there is no answer. You know, go back to what Sean Payton said last week. We're not trying to split the atom here. Like, bad ball is bad ball. I didn't play in the NFL like you or Stokely or stink. I don't have to. You just watch it. I mean, it's horrible football. It's maddening. And again, when you add up, like, this, they have talent. Like, they are
1: See,
0: a talented
1: they won 14
0: group.
1: Games last year.
0: Yes.
1: And they brought everybody back and added Jalen Waddle, who's a damn good receiver, but he's having issues catching the ball. And you mean to tell me that's what you look like?
0: It's crazy.
1: Every Sunday?
0: Phil, I feel like I'm taking crazy pills. Because if you isolate these players, you know, it used to be the opposite with the Denver Nuggets. I would say the whole is greater than the sum of their parts, that old phrase. That, like, in 2022, 2023, like those years where they're peaking, it's like if you looked at each member of the Denver Nuggets, they're not, like, high up on any, you know, top 100 player ranking. But when they all got together, they made it work in a way that they were able to come together and shine for a greater purpose than themselves. And even though these guys would lose games of one-on-one to these other, you know, they came together. It's almost the opposite with the Broncos. Because if you look at some of these guys, if you look at, like, just go down the line and go from there, like, okay, Garrett Bowles, like, first team all pro, like, you know, your left guard, okay, good. You know, your center, Davis, he's the smartest center he's ever been around. Your right guard is a first team all pro and on a Hall of Fame track. Your right tackle's on a $90 million contract.
1: It looks like there's
0: good
1: no
0: player.
1: Weaknesses.
0: Right.
1: It looks like an offense that should go out there and put up 25 to 30 points a game.
0: Cortland Sutton, probably a top five number two, or maybe top 10 number two in the NFL. Like, you look at Evan Ingram, okay, good there. Like, J.K. Dobbins, okay, when he's out in the field, like, good. And then they come together, and it's the opposite of the Nuggets analogy. They're dysfunctional. They're dysfunctional. I can't put my finger on it.
1: And everybody wants to blame Davis Webb. They want to blame the play caller, which I understand. But just like we're blaming Deion because he's the head coach, we have to put some blame on Sean and what he's doing or what he's not doing.
0: Of course.
1: Because now it's like, okay, Sean, what are you going to do? I know that this is a tough schedule and you have two more really tough games and then it gets easier. But if you want to win it all, you got to beat these tough teams. You got to put points on the board. You got to stay in rhythm. Keep the drive going to keep your defense on the sideline so that they're ready to go so they don't get banged up. That's not the case. The defense is out there on these long drives just for them to take their ass back to the sideline, get a swiss of water, and now they're back in there because the offense can't sustain a damn drive. That's crazy to me.
0: Well, and here's the thing, and I know someone's hearing this and saying, man, what are you guys freaking out for? The Broncos are 2-2. We would have signed up for this, and I would just caution that. I would caution that mindset. Even though on paper it makes sense, we're looking at this offense, and I'm looking at a defense who did a good job yesterday. But I don't see the same defense that I saw a year ago or 2 years ago. They're not quite at that level again. And I'm looking at an offense that looks like, you know, everyone's a rookie and they can't chew gum and walk at the same time.
1: They're not in.

0: Same page. Okay, the offensive line is not holding up long enough for a play to develop or opening up a couple holes for the J.K. Dobbins. J.K. Dobbins is not running like he did last year. And he got to the point where if you watch film, J.K. is just running through looking like his eyes are closed because he's frustrated and he's not taking the time to let these plays develop because he doesn't trust the offensive line. It seems like Davis Webb and Sean Payton don't look like they're on the same page. And that is, you watch the games, that's what it looks like.
1: It does. It does. Yeah, I mean, it's bad. I mean, the Broncos have scored, I can't believe this is true. The Broncos have scored 13 total points in first halves this season. Guys, we're at the quarter pole. We're watching teams score 13 points in a single quarter yesterday. Like, multiple teams doing that. It's just two touchdowns and kicking an extra point. And you're telling me the Broncos don't have the equivalent of that in first halves after four games? Phil, the Broncos didn't pick up a first down on first or second down. Think about this. They didn't pick up a first down on first or second down until under 2 minutes left in the third quarter.
0: Oh, man. Come on.
1: I mean, you should need an aspirin after hearing that.
0: Say it again, please.
1: The Broncos did not pick up a first down on either first or second down until under 2 minutes in the third quarter, meaning that the first downs that they did get, which were few and far between, came on third down, like a last gasp to try to get a new set of downs. Like yesterday, first downs felt like touchdowns.
0: And you know what, guys? Here's the thing. Like, of course you want to pick up the first down on third downs, but if that's all you're trying to do and it takes you forever to get that first down, you're wearing yourself out.
1: Of course.
0: Especially when it's third and long. If it's 31, you understand that you're moving the chains, like you're staying ahead of the chains, you're able to get the run game going, you have an option, run pass option, because it's third and short. But third and longs, and you're living in it, like you're enjoying it, you're losing. You're going to continue to lose. And you can play the Arizona Cardinals, and if you play like you did against San Francisco offensively, you're going to lose that game.
1: Correct.
0: This is the NFL.
1: Because and here's the thing, and I know this is what you're saying, but just like to say it a different way.
0: For sure.
1: Is like when you're needing third down to get your first downs, you just open yourself up for mistakes. Drop footballs, penalties. I mean, look at the setbacks yesterday. Illegal motion. False start.
0: Yep.
1: Offensive holding. Another false start. Illegal block in the back.
0: Because you're like, tired. You stop to think. When it takes you so long, it takes so much effort to try to pick up that first down, you get tired. And you look up and now you're behind the chains. Now it's third and seven. Because it was a false start. Bad football is being played. Bad football is being played at the University of Colorado. Bad football is being played with the Denver Broncos. And it's not looking too hot over there in Fort Collins either.
1: No, we'll get to them here shortly.
0: It's just rough right now, man.
1: It is. It is. Bo did not attempt a pass of 20 air yards until under 2 minutes remained in the fourth quarter. I mean, you talk about playing timid. Like, Brennan Marion looked like he wanted to punch out Juju Lewis last weekend, saying, stop being so scared.
0: Yeah.
1: Right? Like, that's what I'm watching with the Denver Broncos. Not a single pass was completed in the middle of the field for the second consecutive week. Bo had 42 attempts. His average depth of target, you'll hear people say, like, A-dot, average depth of target, all right? It's just how far are you down the field, yeah, you know, when you're targeting a pass catcher, was 5.3 yards. Guys, that is 3 full yards worse than the NFL average. And when it came to the blitz, he faced 13 blitzes yesterday. All right. And he was 5 for 13 for 32 yards. So, it's not good.
0: Not good against blitz. Not good against the zone. They're allergic to the middle of the field yet again. At the beginning of the year, it seemed like they were trying to get to the middle of the field. In preseason games, they were hitting the middle of the field, Z, and now they're not? Come on, man.
1: The Broncos had a rush of 9 yards yesterday. And then on top of that, you get a report during the game about Bo Nix's ankle. And it's like, whoa, hold on a second.
0: Hey, Bo Nix was not happy about that question.
1: No, he was not. But you can't say whatever to, you know, what was it, Melanie Collins, and then think you're not going to get asked about it. We'll circle back to that here momentarily. They're starting fast, and then there's what the Avs are doing. Also, Jokic back to practicing black magic in the preseason. We'll hit it all next in the 3 count.
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6: All right, let's come off the top rope with it. All righty. They're starting fast, and then there's what the Colorado Avalanche are doing. It's the three count brought to you by our friends at Homestrong, Colorado's foundation repair and concrete experts. The Avs absolutely pummel the Blues. 6-1 on Saturday night. It was Kale. It was Marty. It was Manson. It was Lecky. It was Wah. And then after Wah, 23 seconds later, it was Marty again. I mean, it was an absolute party on Saturday night at Ball Arena.
18: Netches had a three-point night. Nathan McKinnon had a three-point night. I mean, everybody was getting involved. And that's the as for you. High scoring, high flying. They're going to find ways to put that puck in the back of the net. And they're going to do it with style points as well. Like, this is fun to watch. This is fun to watch. And now can you build off that? Power play needs to get better. We know that. Okay, the penalty kill was really, really good. That needs to continue to be a big part of this. The blue line needs to get better. These young guys like TJ Hughes, they got to continue to get better. But when you're able to put up six goals, I mean, life is good on a Saturday.
6: I mean, holy smokes. Like, just absolutely obliterated St. Louis. Blackwood gave up one goal. All right, so nice pivot.
18: Good bounce back.
6: It was a good bounce back after game number one, where he gave up four, and probably three of them were on the softer side that he'll want back. He did also, and I think this is important too, he carried a shutout into the third period. And so hopefully from his confidence standpoint, that goes a long way. But you look at after two games, the Avs have scored. The Avs are scoring more than the Denver Broncos are. And their goal only counts it for one, okay? They have 14 goals in the last two games. The Avs, a hockey team, 14 goals in the last two games. Jordan Binnington, man, like him coming to Denver, it is a house of horrors. He has allowed 16 goals in his last three games against Colorado. That should be impossible.
18: Maybe Betsy could be our new offensive coordinator for the Denver Broncos. He knows how to score. He knows how to get points on that board.
6: Let's let Betsy
18: come on.
6: Stay in his lane. All right, stay in his lane.
18: Good head of hair. Smart guy.
6: Very, great head of hair, new extension. But yeah, he
18: knows what his identity is.
6: Well, good for the Avs. I mean, you can't start better, right? It's super early in the season. Yeah. Now you're 82 games ahead of you, where we typically would be before game number one. You got the pair of extras. Landy, shout out, played in his 800th career game. That makes him the sixth player in franchise history to reach 800 games. That is a big deal. Avs at the Jets on Wednesday. All right, next in the three count.
19: One, two!
6: Did you see Jokic's pass over the weekend?
18: That was filthy. Oof.
6: I'm not sure, like, it's one of the... I'm not sure it's not, like, one of the three greatest passes I've ever seen.
18: Yeah? You think so?
6: I've never seen that. Dude, I've been watching the game of basketball my entire life.
18: The confidence, like, that man has, where it's just, like, nonchalant, like, behind my back across the court.
6: Let me just say this. A corner-to-corner pass is really, really hard to do just trying to pass it. They'll call it a hammer pass. Mm-hmm. It's one of the most... infrequent passes in the game of basketball because it's so unlikely to make it all the way across your baseline, right? Defenders are always going to be down there, and a lot of times they call it a hammer pass because you have to make it, and I'm in the studio doing radio right now, but if you saw me, if you're watching on YouTube, like, you have to whip it around, like, with like almost like how you would I'm trying to figure out how I could like describe it. It's like
18: you're kind of how I when I slap you, right?
6: Your arm is straight out and you're whipping it across the baseline. Because a normal chest pass, you're telegraphing, it's not going to make it there. Uh-huh. I'm saying all that to say, the fact that Jokic has the capability, I could care less that it's preseason. I really could. The fact that he's got the ability to make that pass, and three defenders were on the baseline, and it found its way into the shooting pocket.
18: No, it was a perfect pass.
6: Perfectly. I've never seen that before. I've never, ever seen that before in my entire life. And I believe that most people within the sound of my voice, you haven't seen it either.
18: But this is why we sit here all the time and say, hey, when you're with Jokic, you get the Jokic bump. He is going to elevate everybody around him. Even if they're not as good as you want them to be, they're going to look great with Jokic because Jokic puts everybody in great situations, gets the ball to everybody. Jokic didn't want to shoot the ball. He was trying to get everybody involved to see what he has on this team. That's what he's doing right now. He's interviewing everybody. Crazy.
6: Crazy. All right, next in the three count.
19: One, two, three!
6: All right, college football beyond the Centennial State. All right, we'll talk about CSU here momentarily. We talked about CU. What stood out from the college football slate? Clemson could not hang. They ended up getting shot into the sun by Miami.
18: Told you that, man.
6: Ohio State, you did. Me and Dante were on the wrong side of that. Ohio State went into Kinnick and put it on number 14, Iowa. And one of the themes here we're seeing of the season is a team that is playing a ranked opponent, beating them, and then having to play another ranked opponent the next week and getting blasted. We saw it with Ole Miss, demolish LSU.
18: Yep.
6: And then the next week they go to Gainesville and get just blasted by the Gators. The Gators knock off number 4 Ole Miss and go to Mizzou this weekend and get shot into the sun.
18: Mm.
6: Where else do we see this? Iowa beating a top 25 Michigan team and having to turn around and play Ohio State and just get drilled 31-14. Yeah, it's a Mississippi State who did they beat? They beat Mizzou 2 weeks ago, and then this is something I warned you about.
18: You did.
6: Alabama coming in there and just beating the brakes off Mississippi State.
18: Yeah, I couldn't believe that one.
6: By the way, dude, what Alabama's doing right now offensively and what Kalen DeBoer is doing right now is he's doing it with Keelan Russell, the freshman quarterback who looks like a superstar. This is the point totals for Alabama to start the year: 48, 45, 50, 49, 56. It's the first time in 7 years that a season begins scoring 45 points or more in 5 games, and he's doing it with a freshman quarterback.
18: So you're saying Alabama's back? Well, Alabama's back.
6: Well,
18: now,
6: saying they're back is like they were a dynasty, so I.
18: Yeah,
6: but
18: that's true.
6: They're
18: rolling.
6: Yeah, they are, man. Kalen DeBoer is finally figuring it out.
18: What do you think that looks like against Georgia, though? That's going to be the
6: showdown.
18: That's
6: this weekend. Yeah, between the hedges, I think, right? That's in Athens. Yeah, I think Georgia's a 2-point favorite. That That's pay-per-view. That shouldn't be free. That should not be free. We should have to pay for that.
18: Calm down. I want to watch football for free. Damn.
6: How about Missouri? We were just arguing behind the scenes that they shouldn't be ranked in the top 25. They're still 25. They beat the brakes off the Gators, 45-17. What else stuck out to you guys?
20: I'll go back to Friday night. Did you guys see the end of that Virginia Tech-Pittsburgh game?
18: Man.
20: With a field goal that I'm pretty sure was good, but they said it was no good because it kind of went over the bar?
18: Yes.
20: In that thing, and then Northwestern taking it to Penn State.
6: Holy Friday smokes. Night.
20: Northwestern's good.
18: I like it. Chip Kelly.
6: Yes.
18: Yo, people are disrespecting him. That man still has a great mind. And
20: he does.
18: And he does a great job of putting players in the right situation. He was running the wing T. There was times during that game where he was going old-fashioned wing T, ZB.
6: He and that quarterback, was it Aiden Childs?
18: Yeah.
6: They are figuring it out together, man.
20: Yeah.
6: And how about the environment of their new stadium? Did you guys see that? That thing was lit. I mean, what a fun atmosphere.
18: Northwestern.
6: They didn't put any seats in the student section. So you have to, like, it's like the Intuit, or not the Intuit Dome. What's the Clippers?
20: Yeah, right.
6: Yeah.
20: It's kind of like the wall, the wall in soccer.
6: Yeah.
20: Like, where you got to stand the entire game.
6: Yeah, that program, they got it going right now. They really do. USC, how about this? You want to hear the craziest thing? So Penn State lost this weekend, right? Friday night, right? But they also lost the weekend before to Wisconsin. Luke Fickell, they went into Happy Valley and won, right? So they've lost back-to-back games. They're not a very good team. And then you have a top 25 USC team who beats Washington by a hair on Saturday evening. USC goes to Penn State this coming weekend. Tell me why Penn State's the favorite.
18: No.
6: Fishy line. And they're doing the whiteout. It's Saturday night, NBC. I'm telling you what, you could see a bad Penn State team knock off a top 25 USC team. It's one of those lines where I'm like, this doesn't make sense. And when it doesn't make sense, I bet on the team that it shouldn't make sense for. In this case, that's the Lions.
18: I mean, you're not crazy. USC right now, they don't look believable to me.
21: Did right? you All see this that hype, play this, on defense?
18: Firepower? On which one? USC?
6: Go ahead and describe it.
21: Where it was just like five missed tackles in a row. At one point, there's guys like pushing him forward and not tackling him. It was unbelievable. I think that USC fan base is getting pretty fed up with Lincoln Riley.
6: Did you hear what they were chanting? They were chanting Fire Lincoln.
18: Lincoln. Yeah.
6: Fire Lincoln.
21: As they won the game.
18: Fire Lincoln.
6: Holy smokes. College football, man. Injected into my veins. Okay. CU football suffered an embarrassment over the weekend, but so did CSU. A wacky twist to the start of the Jim Mora era in FOCO is next.
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7: 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It's Reaction Monday, powered by Silter Har Motors. Here's the drive with Zach Bye and Philip Lindsay.
6: All right, we'll get back to Broncos here in 12 minutes. But first, we have to talk about what happened at CSU this weekend.
18: Ooh-wee.
6: So we talked about CU football suffering embarrassing blows over the weekend. We could just put it at that. I mean,
18: yeah, it was bad.
6: Coaches leaving the playbook in a bar. I mean, sending eight guys out on special teams, calling a timeout only to send out nine. I've never seen that before.
18: Calling a fake punt on a fourth and seven?
6: Calling a fake punt on a fourth and seven where Deion does not know who called it, but we know it wasn't the special teams coach because they don't have one.
18: So who did call the fake punt?
6: Bro, it's a hysterical mystery. And hopefully when Deion talks tomorrow, we'll get an answer on that. No promises because, you know, you kind of have to dig a little bit. And so we'll see if that happens up there in Boulder.
18: Somebody needs to ask that question. Like, if you didn't call the fake punt, you don't have a special teams coordinator.
6: I mean, Phil, this is like, it's
18: the players called their own fake punt? Like, that's the only thing I can think of at this point.
6: I mean, it's...
18: it's crazy.
6: It's wild. And CSU, maybe not to that degree, I don't think, but also the Beavers, and we warned our audience on Friday, like, this program and that coach that they have over there, they're trending upward. And they played with a ferocity and an intensity and a physicality that was eye-opening. I mean, they really ran it up in CSU, 56-26. So CSU tied the game. This is kind of like what happened at UTSA. Like, it's tied 14-14 early there in the second quarter. Oregon State responded with 21 unanswered points, took a halftime lead of 35-14. I can't believe this is real, but the Beavers ultimately put up... this is not a typo here.
18: This is no drill.
6: 652 yards of offense.
18: Yeah, that's bad.
6: 9 yards per play. Phil, they scored a touchdown on 6 consecutive possessions, and it ultimately leads to, in the midst of all that chaos, Jim Mora taking the play calling duties away from defensive coordinator Tyson Summers during the game, and Tyson Summers responds by leaving the game.
18: So just quit. Flat out just said, I'm fired. I'm walking out. I'm not coming back.
6: I mean... have you ever seen that before?
18: No. And I've been through a lot. All right. Jeff Saturday was our head coach with the Indianapolis Colts after talking crap about us the week before. Okay. Went through a bunch of firings. And I've never seen a coach get relieved from play calling duties and then walk off the field and not come back. It's bad, man.
6: Was he wrong for that, you think? Or is it like, you want to know what? Like, you're getting fired mid-game. That is so unusual. It's like... man, the writing's on the wall. Just like,
18: I think it's wrong because now look how we're gonna look at him. How is he gonna get another head coaching job? You're quitting. You like you didn't get your way. You got fired. The play calling duty's taken away from you, and then you react by just walking out of the stadium, walking out on your players. Now after the game, when it's all said and done, when you're sitting there talking to Jim Mora, maybe then you say, hey, look, I'm done. I don't want to be a part of this. I don't want to be emotionally abused or verbally abused, because that's what it seems like is happening.
6: And we saw that last week, that viral clip where Mora was like really in his kitchen to the degree that was like, and they came back for more. I mean,
18: and a lot of people may not believe me, but I got some sources at CSU, some friends at CSU,
6: okay,
18: that this has been building up.
6: Yeah.
18: That this was, and of course, but it started in camp, and it was Jim Mora yelling at him in front of the team. And then it bled into a couple other ones. And then it was Summers retaliating, cussing back at him at a practice when the team was there. And now it's more doing it on the sidelines that first game, which is embarrassing if you're a grown man and you're getting yelled at by your boss. And then it happened again. And then this time the play calling duties are stripped from you. Like, you feel depleted. And I think that's how he reacted. Now it's going to be hard for him to get another job because you walked out. And it was a bad look. But also for Jim Mora, why are you doing that in front of everybody? I didn't like what Jim Mora doing that in front of everybody. Z.
6: Well, it felt and looked like things had turned toxic between the two men. And, you know, part of the dynamic that deserves to be pointed out here. So, and I know, like, fans of CSU, like, probably know this, but a lot of people may not. So, like, last year when they fired Jay Norvell, Tyson Summers took over as interim head coach. So he was already here. So you have Jim Mora, who's coming into the fold and inheriting Summers. And a lot of times, like, if you're truly, like, not a Jim Mora guy, like, and the defense is giving up 150 points over the last 3 weeks, it's like, you're not my guy. You're giving me pushback. We're not, like, getting along as humans. You got to go. This is a guy who has been around the Colorado State program, Tyson Summers, through the years. And,
18: his course.
6: Yeah. This was Jim Mora and the sequence post-game.
8: There's a lot, okay? So let's just start with making sure that we are giving our players the opportunity to have...
6: okay, so that's actually the wrong clip. That was actually the warning during the week. We don't have enough time to play it right now. This was, but we may circle back to it during the week. Because if you listen close, Jim Mora kind of gave a warning during the week what his expectation was for Tyson Summers. This was post-game.
8: Tyson was relieved of his play calling duties. He left the field, and he's no longer with this football program.
9: That's a permanent thing.
8: That is a permanent.
9: So can he take over as DC then?
8: Kenny will be the primary play caller. Yeah, I put him. He was put in a very difficult situation tonight, and he responded well, and the players responded well. The very first play he called as a defensive coordinator his entire life was a sack caused fumble. So we're going to get better. We're going to get a lot better. He's a good football coach.
6: All right. So, wow, what a weekend for Colorado football.
18: Something in the air for Colorado sports, other than the Avs. They handle business.
6: And Air Force. Who took care of business against Navy.
18: But their quarterback now.
6: Yes.
18: He's down. He's done. Lower leg injury.
6: Terrible
18: out
6: news.
18: Out for the season.
6: They're literally 3-1. I picked them to win the Mountain West before the season started. They win on Saturday 14-6. But yeah, really unfortunate news there for Liam Szarka, done for the year. Okay. And we'll see. Hopefully the Metters kid behind him, Evan Metters, I think is going to take over. So we'll see. Rooting for that kid. Rooting for that program. Okay. Crazy weekend. What was our single biggest takeaway from the Broncos loss in the Bay? We'll get to it next.
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0: a bunch to go.
1: Usually I say Freaky Friday, but man, it's a Freaky Monday.
0: You're not
1: Everything
0: kidding.
1: Everything is going on.
0: Yeah, there's a lot. There's a lot going on between the Broncos and what the offense looked like yesterday in San Francisco, or Santa Clara, rather.
1: Mm-hmm.
0: You get what's going on with CU and the calamitous nature of that whole situation. There's like three or four different areas of like, there's like four storms happening at one time.
1: Yeah. And hurricane's coming.
0: And then you have the CSU thing. Like, we're like, wow, like, I don't think we've ever seen a coach fired in the middle of a game. I mean, it's crazy. And then you have the Broncos, right? What do you think your single biggest takeaway from yesterday's loss was?
1: Biggest takeaway is the offense has no identity, Z. And I'm going to continue to bring that up because truly, you have to know who you are. You have to know who you are as a person. I know we're always trying to figure out who we are, and we're growing. And for a football team, that's going to happen as well. But for the Denver Broncos, they don't have anything to lean on. If things go wrong, they don't have a good run game. They don't have a good pass game right now. It seems like the coaching staff doesn't trust Bo Nix, and Bo Nix doesn't trust what he's seeing out there. So right now, they're just trying to throw anything at the wall to see if it sticks. And that's an issue right there. You can't win 11, 12, 13 games when you don't know who you are offensively. Defense is doing their part,
0: yep,
1: and they're trying. Yep. Now, they're starting to get hurt and banged up, and the reason for that is they're staying on the field way too long. Why? Because the offense doesn't know who they are. They can't get a drive going. They can't generate points in the first half, and then they want the defense to hold on as long as possible so that they can sit here and have this Houdini act and then be the face of what's going on, and everybody's excited. At some point, that runs its course,
0: man,
1: and you got to play football.
0: I'm over it, dude.
1: I'm tired of it.
0: I'm over it. Like, and it's like you did it for a full year. We described the 25 season. I have anyway as having pixie dust sprinkled on it, and it's not healthy. It's no longer fun. It's no longer like, hey, no. This is who we are. Got him right where we want him. Like, it's like, no. Like, the NFL is, like, really hard, and you're just not good at playing offensive football.
1: Not right now.
0: And so, yeah, they have a lot of work to do. They really do, man. And, no, they don't have an identity. They're hard to watch, infuriating even, depending on what temperament you have watching these games. I'm the latter. It's discouraging. It's disheartening. Because here's the thing. That game yesterday was right there for the taking.
1: Very winnable.
0: Like, what? Like, San Francisco didn't play great. They didn't. The home atmosphere, did you hear it get loud in there one time?
1: No.
0: Not one time did it get loud. I mean, it's a tie game, like, right down to where, you know, the defense kind of lets go of the rope, but you can, you know, only ask so much of that side of the ball.
1: And I wouldn't even say they let go of the rope. I mean, you had Marvin Mims that fumbled the ball.
0: Yeah.
1: Put the defense in a stressful situation where their back's against the wall, where they're trying to stop an offense that is really, really good, and they're very creative. If you guys got to watch that game, the way that Kyle Shanahan, the head coach over there, he found ways to get everybody involved in the motions, and the tight end would come back, and they would do some kind of gap scheme and trap plays. But they all, no matter how much fluff was there, ZB, they had three or four same plays that they would run that they were really good at. And they drove down the field there at the end of the game. They set up with that screen to Kittle, which was perfectly drawn up at the right time.
0: Yep.
1: They have an identity where the offense does it and the defense tries to hold on as long as possible. But at some point, they need help. Because if they don't get help, they will bust. It's the NFL. It's frustrating.
0: It's maddening. And so ultimately, you walk away with a 10-point loss. And it was one of these games where, like, Christian didn't even really have it going.
1: No.
0: Like, it was, you know, Mike Evans played well, but he's, like, dealing with an injury. He's literally fighting with, like, broken ribs. You know, a bunch of guys out, you know, from a health standpoint for San Francisco.
1: It's the Deebo Samuel show.
0: Yeah.
1: Get him around, right? Right? Put him at receiver. Put him at running back. The end of rounds. A kick return. Like, anything they can do to get him going, because he's that joker type of guy.
0: Sure.
1: That they have done a great job over the years of putting him in good situations to thrive. He did the exact same thing against the Broncos at right times to keep drives alive.
0: Where did you come down with the Mims fumble? That was a huge point of contention yesterday, not just, you know, on the broadcast, on social media, et cetera.
1: Yeah, I have it as a fumble. I truly have it as a fumble because it's the risk. But also, I look at it like this. You have to protect the ball. You have to know when you're down. and that you're not going to get out of that. And the first thing that you're supposed to do once somebody has you wrapped up or your leg wrapped up, take care of that football, get to the ground so you don't hurt yourself or have a fumble. And that's exactly what happened to Mims. He wants to keep things going. The ball hits the ground. His forearm doesn't necessarily hit the ground right off the bat. It was his wrist. And now you have a fumble, and now you're putting your defense in a stressful situation, and you're hoping they can bail you out. It can't happen. You have to take care of the football, Z.
0: Dude, what about this report during the game from, gosh, I keep forgetting her name, Melanie, I want to say Melanie Hopkins, but I know that's not it. Golly, what's her name? Yeah, Melanie Collins, excuse me. Sorry about that brain fart. Her having a report during the game that they had a in their production meeting with Bo Nix,
1: mm-hmm.
0: Bo offers it up to them when asked about the ankle, that his ankle, his surgically repaired ankle, still gets swollen after physical activity and riding in airplanes. That should not be happening if this ankle is fully healed.
1: Well, I mean, I don't know about that, Z. I was healed, and my knee used to swell up all the time because of it having surgery. Having surgery on it, I think we swell up anyway when you're in the air in general.
0: Yeah, but you know? But like, does your knee swell up on you now?
1: It still does. It still does.
0: Okay.
1: Now I'm not in planes like that. If I do a bunch of running, of course my knee's gonna swell up because I've had issues with my knee.
0: Yep.
1: And so maybe that's what's happening now. As time goes on, it shouldn't swell up on you as you get going. I'm not too concerned about it. It's kind of something that happens all the time.
0: Okay. Yeah. I've
1: seen guys get their knee drained.
0: Sure.
1: Right before the game.
0: Sure.
1: You know,
0: sure.
1: Multiple times. So like to me, like when I watch and I see it, it's like that's what I'm used to seeing.
0: I've listened to Bo and Sean Payton say like it's as good as new. Like it's actually it's healed stronger. I might even be even faster than I was. Okay.
1: You know they lie.
0: Yeah. But I thought that was interesting because there Bo is offering that up to the CBS crew, and then you get into the post game and he's asked about it and he was like upset that he was asked about it.
1: Well, it's because Troy Rank asked. You know, for Bo, it's like, dude, you already gave it up. Like, you probably shouldn't have said anything because there's a lot of stuff that happens behind closed doors with these players before the game even goes down that you're trying to, like, make sure that they're ready to go when they're really not ready to go. You're giving them, you know, different pills to help them out. You're draining their knees. You're doing stuff to their ankle. So some things are just better left unsaid. You're not supposed to talk about it. And Bo messed up by talking about it because now it's public information and now it's shot out there and now we have the right to talk about it.
0: Yeah, just – like kickstarts the conversation again. Dre Greenlaw, man.
1: Mm.
0: So I know a lot of people saw it, but people are busy. They're working. You got families and stuff. So you may not have seen Dre Greenlaw basically ran up to Sean Payton after the game and said, get the F off my field, like in his face. And Fred Warner luckily is right there being like, whoa, whoa, whoa. And like pushing him away. So good for Fred Warner, honestly, from just a maturity and leadership standpoint. Stepping up in that moment because Greenlaw looked like he's like wanted problems, and it's like
1: he wanted problems all game long.
0: He did. I mean, he made that tackle. He's pointing at him, barking at him, and there's some background here, though, right?
1: There is. There is some background, and now his agent came out with a story to try to kind of clarify what's actually going on,
0: right? And before you share, because before I heard this, it's like, dude, what is this goofball doing? You came here, they gave you a bag of money, you never produced, all you did is get hurt, and you're mad at them? They should be mad at you. But then there's some behind-the-scenes context.
1: There's some behind-the-scenes stuff when it comes to Dre Greenlaw and Greenlaw and Sean Payton. And from what I've heard from people that are in the building and close to Dre Greenlaw, is this isn't about the Denver Broncos, the organization. This is about Sean Payton and Dre Greenlaw. We all know that Dre Greenlaw wasn't able to stay healthy. Sean was upset about it because any coach, right, you're giving all this money, you feel good about your team, and a guy that you're paying a lot for can't get on the football field time after time after time, you're going to be over it. Well, from what I've heard, in this case, Sean started to ignore Dre Greenlaw.
0: Stop talking to him.
1: Walk by him.
0: Right.
1: And that happens a lot of times in the building. That's how you know when your ass is going to get cut, when everybody starts to stay away from you. And coaches that used to talk to you, they're not talking to you like that anymore. Then you kind of start to feel like they're giving you the cold shoulder. Now you know something's around the corner. That's usually what happens in those buildings.
0: Yep.
1: In this case with Dre Greenlaw, it was because of his injuries. There'd be times, I guess, where Dre Greenlaw and Sean would pass by the hallway and Sean would just keep walking, wouldn't even say hi to him. And from what I heard, Dre Greenlaw tried to one day address it. And they got into it a little bit. And then, you know, Dre Greenlaw gets released. They don't tell Dre Greenlaw. They don't call him. They call his agent and tell him that. Sean doesn't talk to Dre Greenlaw. And that's where now you have this issue with Dre Greenlaw and Sean and Dre Greenlaw holding up, and you know, this pent-up anger on a situation that Dre Greenlaw doesn't feel like was handled the right way.
0: I got a follow-up question for you on that very topic, but that's really important context that all of us didn't realize was happening behind the scenes. Okay, yesterday's loss to the 49ers stings even worse when you factor in one dynamic. That's next.
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18: 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It's Reaction Monday, powered by Silter Har Motors. Here's The Drive with Zach Bye and Philip Lindsay.

yesterday's loss to the Niners stings even worse when you factor in one dynamic. The defense played really well. Through three quarters, if I told you at 9 o'clock in the morning yesterday, if I said, hey, the Denver Broncos defense is going to hold this high-flying San Francisco 49ers offense that is coming off a 36-point game, a 35-point game, and a 27-point

0: him out. I wish Jonah Ellis will wake up and take advantage of his opportunity.
1: Holy smokes,
0: like, you have a big old opportunity in front of you to go out there and get paid, and we haven't heard your name yet. Not even for a pressure.
1: Like, seriously, did we hear Jonah Ellis' name said one time on the broadcast?
0: No.
1: I don't think so. I really don't. Man, oh man, that's disappointing. Yeah, Zach Allen blocking that field goal at the end of the first half.
0: Blocking the field goal, a bunch of tackles, pushing the center back in the backfield,
1: yep.
0: Generating pressure on Brock Purdy to make some bad decisions.
1: Three quarterback hits.
0: There you go, three quarterback hits. I wish he can get those sacks, but when you're going up against Brock Purdy that knows how to get the ball out of his hands, it's hard to do. Zach Allen did his part.
1: He did.
0: But there's some guys on that defense that need to help out and do just a little bit more.
1: Yeah, you mentioned Benito, man, and it's crazy. It's not crazy. It's actually super reasonable. But we would come in here during training camp and say, hey, guys, we don't want to, you know, make a mountain out of a molehill, and we don't want to pull any alarms because it's not that time of year. But we do have to pass along that Nick Benito is having a eerily quiet camp, and he was not engaged the way that we've seen in years past. We would talk and relay to you guys that they would break down into their positional work, and he would get in the back of the line. You didn't hear him outside of the one day he was literally getting in a fight, kicked out of practice, yep. You know, running off the sideline, like acting crazy. Outside of that, we never heard Nick Benito's like voice. And this is a player that just got a huge contract, right? And you're hoping that, you're hoping he continues his arc of like development and really from development into stardom, from one sack, 1.5 sacks his rookie year,
0: yep.
1: Was it five or eight?
0: No, it was five. I think it went 5 to 8.
1: And then to 8, and then to 13.
0: No, it was 1.5 to 8.
1: Yeah, 1.5 to 8.
0: To 13 and a half.
1: Pretty sure. I'm double checking it right now.
0: Like getting better every single year. Like that's what you're looking for when you draft a guy in the second round. And then you're hoping for him to sustain that. It doesn't have to be 17, 18 sacks. I would love that. But sustain that. Try to get back to 13, 13 and a half sacks, 14.
1: Yep.
0: Because you're good enough to do that. And yet Nick Benito's not doing that.
1: No, and he's not coming close. Yeah, so it went 1.5 sacks his rookie year, 8 sacks his second year, 13 and a half sacks his third year, 14 sacks last year. This year, we are at the quarter pole. He has a single sack in 4 games. So he's on pace for about, call it 6 sacks.
0: Damn.
1: No, call it 5 sacks. I mean,
0: that's crazy.
1: It is. It really is. But you are what you put on tape. And Benito, if an alien came down and watched the first 4 games of the year that had no frame of reference of who was who and who was supposed to be this or that, that alien would never know that that guy was one of the better pass rushers in the NFL. In fact, the stat was, before we started the season, second most sacks over the last 2 years, only to future Hall of Fame player Myles Garrett. But we're seeing a different version of Benito. I'm not loving. So he's got, and I know about he had a strip sack taken away. If you want to bake that in too, you can bake that in too.
0: Okay,
1: but that's football.
0: 2 sacks.
1: Yeah,
0: he's just gonna have 2 sacks. Like it's not even just about the sacks to me, ZB.
1: Right.
0: It's about the pressure.
1: Correct.
0: The presence. Like being around the football. If you're around the football long enough, you're gonna make plays. And Nick Benito has done that year after year, but this year has just been a little bit different. He's been off since camp. And now it's trickling into the season when you need him to be at his best, when you need him to help someone like Zach Allen out, to help somebody like the corners out to force this quarterback to throw bad passes or speed up his process so you can get the turnovers that we need to help this offense out, because this offense needs all the help they can get. They're not doing their part.
1: Man, oh man. Defense really good through 3 quarters. Oh, they had like 3 separate short yardage stops.
0: Yeah.
1: That they just like got stout and just were relentless, but eventually, you know, when you have that dynamic, you know, for 2.5 hours, that last half hour, it did not go well. Okay, after being the healthiest team in the National Football League for the last 2 years, the Broncos are now going through it. We'll talk about some of these injuries next.
2: The Broncos had a chance to make a statement in San Francisco. Instead, the offense sputtered again. Another mostly uninspiring performance from Bo Nix and company. Another game where points were hard to come by. And this time, there was no late-game comeback. Now, Denver is 2-2, and adding to the concern, multiple key Broncos went down with injuries. So, what's the bigger problem right now? An offensive

0: And still searching for answers or a suddenly banged up roster? We're breaking down everything that went wrong against the Niners. 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

0: All right, bottom of hour number three here on a Reaction Monday.
1: Flying by, man.
0: You are not kidding. After being the healthiest team in the National Football League for the last 2 years, the Broncos are now going through it. Holy smokes. Pat Surtain, that looked ugly, Phil. And luckily, Dr. Bye was wrong in his immediate analysis.
1: I'm glad you're wrong, man.
0: On social media, because that looked like he popped his Achilles.
1: What did you say on social media? Like, you're like, I'm calling it right now.
0: No, I didn't say I'm calling it right now. I said I'm not a doctor, but I'm watching the game. It looked like that guy popped his Achilles.
1: It didn't look good.
0: No.
1: Like a non-contact injury or something like that happens. Usually you pull up if you're running down the field, it's a hamstring. In this case, as a DB and you're breaking on routes and stuff like that, and you pull up like that, it could be a hamstring, it could be a calf, or it could be the Achilles that ruptures. That's what's been happening around sports, not just football, but basketball is right now. The Achilles injuries are just huge. I don't know why. But they're big time right now when it comes to these sports and just Achilles injuries.
0: Yeah, I do a Monday morning injury report with Dr. Joe Ramos.
1: Did you get that lisp?
0: And I did.
1: Taken care of?
0: Literally. Like, all it took was, I didn't realize, and people schooling me up on the RamosLaw.com text line, my phone's like 2.5 years old. And when you look at the speaker, like I'm showing you right now, the dust and fuzz that is clogging up the speaker, it was just creating like this like over-exaggerated lisp. So I went and bought a plug-in phone jack, and it just instantly went away. But anyway, I do this injury report, and I say, you know, we talk about an injury once a week or whatever. And he looked at it and says, man, that looks like an Achilles. So it wasn't just me. I mean, you know, us as sports fans, we've seen this repeatedly, right?
1: Oh, yeah.
0: Just watching sports. Now, they're telling us it's an ankle injury. For me personally, that doesn't make sense given what I saw.
1: So you're not believing the staff? Not believing the Denver Broncos and what they have to offer by telling you it's an ankle?
0: Not really. Not really. And these organizations put out whatever they want to put out, and I've been doing this long enough where like I can think for myself, and you know, it in no way, shape, or form looked like an ankle injury. And again, like we watch sports, like we know what this looks like. And so maybe it was just a freak ankle injury. Like, I don't know.
1: Who knows?
0: But when there's no one around you, like no one around at all, and you have a non-contact and you pull up and then you start like, oh, smokes. And he had to get helped off the field. Apparently, they're saying they dodged a bullet. We'll see. I personally do not think that we're going to see Pat Surtain for few weeks at least.
1: Like 3-4 weeks? Because they're saying week to week. They're saying like on the ankle, which is, if it's an ankle, then, and if it's not bad, it's not a high ankle sprain, you should be able to come back in maybe a couple weeks.
0: But if he needed help off the field.
1: No, I'm with you.
0: Like,
1: I'm with you.
0: I would just say, I'm not expecting to see PS2 for a month.
1: So you got PS2 dealing with this injury. All of a sudden, his partner in crime on the other side said, oh, PS2's not playing. I'm going to go ahead and fake this rib injury.
0: Oh, God.
1: Yeah. So he's dealing with a rib injury.
0: Your appreciation for Riley Moss may go up a lot over the next handful of weeks.
1: I don't know, ZB, because Mr. Jahdae Barron played well.
0: Man, he did.
1: With 40 snaps.
0: He did. And honestly, I'm glad you brought that up. Good for Jahdae Barron. He did a couple things. He had a physical tackle at the line of scrimmage. He had a pass breakup. And he had that hit on Juszczyk that knocked him out of the game.
1: Oh, yeah, that was gruesome, too.
0: It was.
1: Juszczyk blew his knee out.
0: Yes.
1: Now, they're saying he hyperextended it. Hopefully, that's the case. You never want to see anybody blow their knee out, especially as you get older. Someone like Juszczyk, like, he's getting up there at age. He's a fullback. Something like that happens to him, he may be done for the rest of his career. So, hopefully, that's not the case for him. But, yeah, Jahdae Barron was coming up hitting.
0: He
1: had
0: was.
1: A little bit more confidence than I was expecting him to have. It was good to see that.
0: 100%. And I think there's got to be something too. I know I'm not coming out of the game. Like, I know I'm playing. I get to just play free. No one's over my shoulder. No one's yanking me out of the game. They need me to play and play well right now.
1: Hey, if Jahdae Barron balls out with the 4-3-4 games, I don't know if Riley's coming back. Maybe he comes back this week. Maybe it's next week.
0: Probably gonna be a couple weeks.
1: Because don't let Jahdae Barron start to really play. That's the replacement right there. That's the replacement plan.
0: Hey, I mean, like, honestly, like, we want to see Jahdae Barron play great.
1: Oh, for sure.
0: Like,
1: for sure.
0: This is a first-round pick. Like, are you kidding me? So he'll have a rare opportunity here in the coming weeks. I think we can circle back to him as we comb through the week. So you have PS2 goes down. The guy who gets targeted the most in the entire NFL because he plays opposite of PS2, he goes down. And then you have emerging star wide receiver Pat Bryant, who very quickly was turning into Bo Nix's favorite target. Like, that was developing right before our eyes.
1: See, because he's always open. He's always doing the right thing, the right route. He's tough. He breaks tackles. He gets downfield. When things hit the fan, Pat Bryant's ready to go and catch the ball to move the chains for you. Possession receiver, and he can do a little bit more. He runs routes really good as well. So, like, we're seeing it right in front of us. Bo Nix trusts Pat Bryant and what he has to offer. And it just sucks that Pat Bryant's now dealing with an ankle injury that I thought he broke his ankle.
0: Me too. Like, when I saw it, did you hear the San Francisco crowd when they showed the replay? Literally, like, the collective, like, oh. And, yeah, I thought it was a little extra, too, from the DB twisting his leg. I mean, like, come on, dude. Like, what are we doing here? But anyway, like, you couldn't make it up because it was painfully ironic. The offense was struggling mightily, and then you had the longest play of the day. And as that play is coming to its conclusion, the injury happens. And it's like, you can't make this up. So you have three frontline players that are going to be out of the mix here. And so, man.
1: This is where your depth, this is where I always say this, and this is why I bring it up. By week five, a lot of these guys, your depth players, people that you don't really know and you don't really think to watch, they got to be ready to go. Because by week five and six, they're going to be playing. By week five or six, we're going to have two or three new guys. Jahdae Barron, Chris Abrams-Drain, my guessing. They're going to be playing on the outside. For Pat Bryant, I don't know who they're going to replace. It's going to be Troy Franklin, Jalen Waddle, Courtland Sutton, Mims. Maybe they bring back up Lil Jordan Humphrey, who's back on the practice squad. Like, people go down fast, and that's why you must have depth.
0: All right. The CU Buffs have gone from unserious to embarrassing over the weekend for multiple reasons. We'll talk about that. Also, what was Bo Nix's role in yesterday's loss for the Denver Broncos, and where does this offense go from here? We'll get to all of that as we are on the doorstep of 40 consecutive minutes of commercial-free sports talk coming up next.
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0: 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Our recovery of the week this week belongs to our NBA team here in Denver, the Nuggets. After getting bounced in the first round by the Minnesota Timberwolves a year ago, they are back at training camp and happy to report the likes of Aaron Gordon, who is dealing with soft tissue injuries, and Christian Brown, dealing with an ankle nearly all of last season, are back to 100% and ready to go for the season. And that was our recovery of the week brought to you by Step Denver. Megan from Step Denver is here with me this afternoon. Welcome, Megan. Talk to me about the importance of community and connection.
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13: It's time to answer a question that's been puzzling people for years. 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The Fan. 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

0: in just about 14 minutes, call it 13 minutes, and talk about Bo Nix and where we're at with the third-year quarterback.
1: I really wish we could say, let's Bo. But we're actually, yeah, you're right. Let's Bo. Come on, Bo. You got to step your game up, man.
0: We'll get back to it. We got to talk about the CU Buffs. Because in my opinion and estimation, this program has gone from unserious to a little bit embarrassing. And I'm being serious. I'm not trying to pile on, kick someone when they're down.
1: You do that every day. You do that every day. Power drive, look, Coach Prime.
0: When you give me so much material.
1: It's bad right now, Z. It's bad.
0: I mean, it is bad. So the Buffs get drilled at home 29-7 in a game that, you know, the final score probably not as indicative of how competitive the game was through three quarters, quite frankly.
1: You had to be there, man. You had to watch the game, especially at the beginning, where it's like, okay, like the Buffs are playing with some passion, with a little bit of fire. That defense was really good for three quarters before they busted. Why? Because the offense wasn't able to generate the points, move the ball. Special teams is horrible, again, for the Buffs. That's something that hasn't changed yet, you know, and that's something that needs to change if you want to win games. Maybe have yourself a special team coordinator. It will help you out. So it's just, it hasn't been good.
0: No. And so, but there's a couple things. And look, on the field stuff, I loved what I saw from Santana Hopper. He played about as good of a game. Like whenever these grades from like Pro Football Focus come out, like he's got to get, that kid was just so fun to watch. Hopper was on Saturday night. Gideon Lamprin, so fun to watch. I love watching those guys play. CU actually outgained Texas Tech by 60 yards, had more first downs. But when you turn it over at the rate that they did, so like CU scored on the opening possession and it was like the Isaac Wilson era has begun.
1: No, it was glorious.
0: And then they went on to throw four interceptions, three different turnover on downs, two punts, two missed field goals, 0 points after that first possession. And CU is now averaging 10 points a game against Power Four opponents. Deion's record last nine games against Power 4 opponents, they have averaged 13 points a game and have a record of 1-8. But that's not where the embarrassment comes for me. Although the on-field product in losing to that degree and the offense looking like that, there's some of that there. But like when you have a coach leave his playbook at the bar,
1: come on, man.
0: And it gets in the hands of Texas Tech fans on Saturday evening, and they are putting it out on social media. We have CU's game plan. We're looking to get it into the hands of the Texas Tech football program. Where can we find them? Now, Joey McGuire came out today and said that he never saw it. And he said, if I did, I would have pitched a shutout. Which is,
1: he's like, mic drop.
0: Which is a bar, for sure. Speaking of bars. So it, like, that's embarrassing. And the playbook that they got was the playbook.
1: No, that was the official playbook. I mean, like, there was a fan on, I don't have TikTok, but sometimes things show up on Instagram. And the fan had the playbook, and every time on TV a pass play would go or a play would go, he would flip to the page that it was.
0: Right.
1: It was the identical thing.
0: Yep.
1: It was the playbook.
0: Yep.
1: Crazy, man.
0: So, like, how does that happen? Like, are you kidding me? A coach is hanging out at the bar on the Saturday night before the game and leaves it. Just like someone would leave their credit card, you know, at the bar or their cell phone. They left their playbook. So, that's not good. If I was Deion, I'd have everyone hand theirs in and figure out who
1: I'm firing that guy. Like, literally. You just gave up our playbook because it's not just about Texas Tech. Those plays are going to be ran against other teams. And now, if you go and you type in CU Buffs playbook, it's all over the internet.
0: Yep.
1: All his plays, yep. Brennan Marion, that is, his go-go offense is on the internet.
0: Correct.
1: Man.
0: It's real bad. So that's embarrassing thing number one, right? Embarrassing thing number two, and I've never seen this before, and for me, it's by definition incompetent. During the first half, all right, Texas Tech was trying to take a field goal. Colorado sent eight players out onto the field. Eight. Now, for the uninitiated, there's 11 players that play in a football game, okay? They sent out eight. We've seen 10 guys out there.
1: Of course.
0: We've seen 12 guys out there. That happens, right? I've never seen eight. It looked like Tech was on a power play. All right?
1: You didn't just say that.
0: But then it gets more embarrassing. They call a timeout because they realize they have eight guys. There's three players missing. And coming out of the timeout, they sent out nine players.
1: Well, one was coming out the penalty box.
0: I mean,
1: like, come on.
0: Phil, like, you cannot make that up.
1: I don't understand.
0: Have you ever seen it?
1: No. Because you want to know why, ZB? Because any team that I have been on, from high school, or let's start with Little League, Cardinal White, my father was coaching, we had a special team coordinator. Denver South, my uncle was coaching, we had a special team coordinator. College, okay, we had a special team coordinator. In the NFL, I had two special team coordinators. That's just something that comes with the territory when you're coaching and you're playing this game. Every coach matters. Every phase matters. You have offense, defense, and special teams. And Deion doesn't understand that for some reason.
0: It's insane, Phil. The fact that a Power 4 program does not have a special teams coach and you are continuously burnt on special teams is it's the definition of insanity. Again, have you ever heard of a team not at the college level not having a special teams coach?
1: No, Z, you need to have a special teams coach. Everybody has their job to do.
0: That's just so embarrassing for me. So we're seeing things that we've never seen before. Eight players going out in the field, calling a timeout, then sending out nine.
1: And the special teams has been bad all year long.
0: Correct.
1: Shocker, right?
0: Correct. So, like, again, we're seeing stuff we've never seen, and then you go to the nucleus of the problem, and we're seeing something else we've never seen. We've never seen, like, at this level, no special teams coach. So you're getting the results, like, you're getting the dividend of what you're putting in, which is absolutely nothing. So that's embarrassing. And then you have the separate instance where CU goes for a fake punt. Deion does not know who called it, and he is on camera, confused and bewildered of what is going on with his football team. He's going, who called it? Well, it wasn't the special teams coach, because he doesn't exist. So, like, if there's one thing that you're responsible for, because you're not an X's and O's guy, like, you're like the rah-rah motivator guy, but if there's one thing, you are still a head coach, and you are involved in those, like, big decisions, like, during a game?
1: Yes.
0: As, like, the CEO?
1: You give the green light.
0: The fact that he did not know that his own football team was going for a fake punt, and you don't have a special teams coordinator, so we legitimately and authentically do not know who called the fake punt.
1: What was the down and distance, by the way?
0: So this is where things get even more interesting, because it was a 4th and 7 from their own 46. But the kicker is, people in the building at Folsom Field are saying that on the big screen, they mistakenly put up 4th and 2. So there exists a scenario on special teams where you don't have a special teams coordinator that the CU coaching staff actually did not know that it was 4th and 7, and they were looking at the scoreboard and it said 4th and 2. Like, I can't believe I'm even floating that, but that scenario actually exists given the context to the left and right of things on special teams.
1: See, and this is why you have somebody that's up top, right at the top of the booth, looking down, talking to your offensive coordinators, defensive coordinators, special teams coach, head coach, telling them what's going on. Hey, coach, this is 4th and 2. What do you guys want to do? Are we going to go for the fake punt? This is when you have these discussions. But because you don't have a special team coach, you don't have anybody up there that's in your ear telling you what's going on, it looks like that. You go for it on 4th and 7, a fake punt. Are we kidding ourselves right now? What in the world is going on? It's starting to piss me off. It really is. Like, I want Colorado to do well. I want Deion to do well. But what he's putting out there is not good enough.
0: Oh my gosh, Phil, it's so far removed. It is insane.
1: This is a performance-based business, EB. You got to win games, and you're not winning games.
0: I cannot imagine what it is like being a donor at CU, taking money out of my pocket that goes towards a football program, and watching the product that's
1: you're
0: being
1: pissed
0: put
1: off.
0: On the, I can't imagine. I can't imagine.
1: You're pissed off because you're trying to figure out what in the world is going on. You give up $1 million to keep Juju there or get him in the building. Okay, that's not working out. Okay, you bring in a different coaching staff. You still have to pay off Shermer and everybody else that was here. You bring in Brendan Marion that cost a pretty penny because of what he has done in his resume.
0: And the offense is getting worse.
1: You put up 7 points against Texas Tech. Unacceptable. Like, at some point, something has to give. Then you have Deion that seems like every time he gets to the podium, he's blaming somebody.
0: Correct. This is who he is. This is who Deion Sanders is.
1: It's like, at the end of the day, it's you.
0: But here's the thing, and John Wooden had this quote. He said, basketball, the old coach at UCLA, legend, Mount Rushmore guy.
1: Yeah.
0: He said, basketball doesn't build character. It reveals it. And you could go across, just take out basketball and just say sports. Sports don't necessarily build character. They reveal your character. And in times where the dauber's down and you're going through the storm and your coach is literally pointing fingers at the kids that play for him. I mean, listen to him. And this brings me to like the final like point of like embarrassment. So you have like your coach is at the bar on a Saturday night losing his playbook. It gets in the hands of Tech fans and it's public. Now your playbook is out on the internet. You are sending out 8 guys on special teams, calling a timeout, and then deploying 9 guys. You're running a fake punt where Deion Sanders, the head coach, does not know that they're running it and doesn't know who called it.
1: Who did call it, by the way?
0: No idea. No idea.
1: Somebody needs to ask him.
0: Tomorrow he'll speak. We'll see if that does get asked. But then you have, at the end of it, you just benched your quarterback. You said he's not a leader. It doesn't have it. And I'm basically calling him everything short of like a wussy.
1: I was just thinking that.
0: A wussy. And you know, if we're off the air, it might be something different.
1: Oh, you know that.
0: Right. But then, so then you build up his replacement in Isaac Wilson. And then after the game, you're at the podium saying this.
2: You know what it is. I said you're going to run with it. You know darn well what it is. Okay. Just say it, write it yourselves. You know what it is. It ain't no, it's blatant. It ain't no if and buts about it. I would respect y'all a lot more if y'all just said it yourselves. You know darn well what it is.
0: This is Deion saying, I'd respect you guys a lot more if you just wrote what it is.
1: What is it?
0: He's hinting at the quarterback that, like, everything else is fine. We just don't have a quarterback. Here's more Deion Sanders on that topic.
2: Yeah, we got one glaring problem. You guys know what that is. I ain't no fool. Like let's stop the shenanigans, man. We got one glaring problem. You guys know darn well what that is. And let's stop the foolishness. We got to play better at one specific position. That's it.
0: I mean, and so, like, he is literally taking a 29-7 loss, dumping it on the head of Isaac Wilson, who is starting his first game at CU.
1: After you propped him up.
0: Correct.
1: After you sat there and said how you like him and how confident you are in him and how he stood up in front of everybody and you put your hand around him. And then you go to the podium and you do that to the young man.
0: Crazy. And it's the first week in October. There's still a lot left in the season. And he's saying, can y'all stop with the shenanigans? Dude, you are a walking, talking shenanigan. You're calling out foolishness. Like, he is a foolish football head coach. I don't know if I've seen a worse coach than Deion Sanders. And I'm being sincere. I mean, this is crossed over.
1: I've been around some pretty bad coaches in my life, Z.
0: Tell me
1: some
0: one.
1: Some of them were like, what in the hell are you doing?
0: Tell me one thing that Deion Sanders does as a head coach that he brings to the table that's even remotely unique that has him as the head coach of CU Boulder.
1: I mean, other than him, how he is motivating kids, you know, encouraging them for the most part.
0: He's dumping on his kids.
1: And this is the issue right now. You're right, Z. It's hard for me to sit here and defend this man because you're doing the exact opposite of what you say and what you stand for, or what you say you stand for.
0: Correct.
1: It's weird. It's if I'm a parent, because at some point we are going to be in some of these parents' shoes with our kids, hopefully.
0: That'd be great.
1: If that's my kid that you're bagging on, I'm going to be upset and I'm calling you. Now, I'm not calling you because I want my kid to play. I'm calling you because you just sat there. You're supposed to be the one taking care of my son, the second father, like to my son, uh-huh, because I'm not there.
0: Uh-huh.
1: And you're pushing my young son's head down when he needs you the most. After you just try to raise him up and talk him into it and how hype around him to make it seem like he was ready to go. And then you do this to him at the end of it. I just don't. It pisses me off. It really does. That's a coward move. It really is.
0: Man, crazy.
1: Performance-based business. You're a head coach. You got to look yourself in the mirror and see what you need to do to be better. Get a special team coach in the building. Help. That's going to help out. Take the blame when you're supposed to take the blame. This is your football team. Just like Sean Payton, and when things go wrong, it's his football team. Jim Moore over there with CSU, it's his football team. You guys have to wear the wins and losses. So take accountability, and your kids will do the exact same thing. They'll follow the leader. The coaches are supposed to be the leaders right now, Z.
0: Yeah, Deion's a terrible leader right now. Terrible. Embarrassing weekend, man. On several fronts. goodness gracious. What a dumpster fire, man. Okay.
1: You got to bounce back. You still got a lot of football left.
0: And I said, Deion, we'll talk tomorrow. That is not happening because it's the bye week. And as soon as that number pops against Utah, as soon as that number pops,
1: relax.
0: I am going to have to control myself from withdrawing from my 401k and my kid's 403b and putting it on Utah.
1: You better not.
0: On the alternate line. Not even the normal line. On the alternate line. All right, this is KKFN and KKFN HD1 Longmont Denver and KARS-FM Laramie.
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0: We are coming with it, and we are coming for it. It's Zach Bye and Philip Lindsay, and we are The Drive, powered by DPF Alternatives.
1: Woo! See, we don't do that now. Don't do that. Because you know how college football is.
0: Here's what's going to happen. Here's what's going to happen. I've been to the future.
1: What's going to happen?
0: When you don't have a culture and you blame the kids, when times get tough, those kids are going to quit on you. They're going to quit. And we've seen this happen before.
1: Oh, yeah. You have to be able to trust your coaching staff. Trust and believe in what they got going on over there. Believe and trust in the process. Once they lose that trust in that coach, it's over. That's one thing about Mike McIntyre. Like, you trusted him. He was always going to try to do the right thing for his football team, but also for you in general. There were many days where there was a lot of players that could have been kicked off the team, and Coach Mack was there to protect them and help them out. Maybe pay for their school when the school wanted to kick them out.
0: Mm.
1: Or maybe go into a dorm room and stop one of his players from hurting himself.
0: Yep.
1: Right before practice. Like, that's a coach for you. That's somebody that cares. Somebody that on Fridays, okay, you have life lessons. And it's not about football, but it's about one day when, and he would tell the story about how when they put him under the dirt and all of his players, like us, are at the funeral, he wants us to think of him a certain way.
0: Yep.
1: That's all he cared about. He used to cry in these meetings because he loved us so much. Of course, on the football field and doing all that, but that man took care of us. Like, till this day, you can text Coach Mike McIntyre, and he's going to get right back to you. He's going to call you and have a great conversation with you.
0: Yep.
1: Because that's the type of relationship you build with the player when you're around and they trust you and you're their leader. And that's something that I'm always, will always cherish about Coach Mack. He always wanted us to do the right things, but he always did the right things. And it was shown by example. He led by example, and we followed.
0: Well, Deion's about Deion, right? And he is a walking contradiction, in my opinion, and a bit of a fraud. And I'm telling you this, and you guys put this not in your back pocket. You put it in your front pocket on Monday, October 5th, when that man leaves and the stories start flowing.
1: Oh, yeah.
0: Because right now, everyone's still scared up there. And of the access and the he's like the king of a castle. When he leaves and the lips start to loosen, you are going to hear tales. Book it. Book it. All right. I want to sequence back into Broncos.
1: You were so violent with that B. Damn. Book it.
0: I it is unusual for me to dislike a person that I don't personally know, but I have so much evidence and could fill the rest of this a block here, itemizing like a CVS receipt.
1: Damn.
0: You ever see that long-ass receipt?
1: Yeah, long one.
0: That's what Deion's looks like in my pocket. And we'll get to it eventually again.
1: You used to have a blue book, a blue diary, right?
0: Yep.
1: What happened to it?
0: It's just all committed to memory now.
1: Okay. AI, right? Just in that head of yours.
0: It's all committed to memory. All right. Man, yesterday was depressing. Not because the Broncos lost, right? Like, San Francisco is a good team.
1: Really good team.
0: They're playing in Santa Clara, right? Their offense is humming. They have a great coach. Like, they're a Super Bowl favorite right now. It's not that they lost that is stuck in a lot of Broncos country's craw today. It's the lack of sustainability of this offense. It's the shortcomings of the past syncing up with what we're watching when we're hoping to see a big jump.
1: Yeah.
0: Right? This is the most, one of the three most veteran teams in the entire NFL with a Hall of Fame coach and a quarterback in year three that has, to the left and right of him, the most continuity of any team in the National Football League. And the fact that the Broncos' offense looks completely broken, they can't do one good thing right now. And we're no longer like, well, it's early. Is it still early? Yeah, but are you also at the quarter pole of the season, the traditional quarter pole? You're what are you, almost 25% into your season. These seasons are short. They go quick.
1: Yeah, they do.
0: And it's like, man, not only has it not gotten better, it's regressed, and it's gotten what I believe is significantly worse.
1: Yeah, and the reason why it's getting worse, and it's not getting better, because you're either getting better or you're getting worse. Nothing ever stays the same. That's a fact. And actually, Coach Mike McIntyre taught us that. That's why we say it so much. When it comes to the Denver Broncos, the reason why they're regressing, they have no identity. They don't know who they are offensively. The defense is the only one out there that knows who they are, and they try to keep this team going, but they can only do so much. Now you're asking the defense to score touchdowns like Hufanga did against the Rams Sunday night. That's hard to come by. It's very hard for a defense to score points for you. The offense has to do their part. You have a bunch of guys over there that are making millions of dollars to do their job, and they're not doing it. Bo Nix not staying in being on time with his passes in the pocket. Even when he gets outside, it's not like he has his head downfield like he usually does. Okay, receivers like Cortland Sutton, you're too busy trying to get a flag that you're not running the route and coming back and getting the ball. Or when you do have an opportunity, you drop it. Jaylen Waddle, you're dropping easy footballs that move the chains for you. The run game, it's just not there. And it's not just about J.K. Dobbins. Yes, and J.K.'s having a tough year, and I was watching the footage, and J.K. was sitting on the bench, and it looked like my man just saw a ghost. Like, he just looks like he's out of it. But the offensive line's not helping out either. Nobody right now is on the same page, and it's showing. There is no identity. What are we good at right now? Absolutely nothing. That's what it looks like offensively.
0: Yeah, I mean, it, like...
1: That's what it looks like, Z.
0: It's you get no pushback from me. They do not do one thing. At really right now, at even an average level, forget like what's one thing they do at a plus level, like an NFL plus level. There's nothing. But it's like maybe one thing that they do that's like replacement level, like league average level. I mean, at the nucleus, I think, of the problem, it's the lack of run. They have absolutely no run game. All right? You're talking about J.K. Dobbins. His longest run, the Broncos did not have a run for 10 yards. The Broncos are a quarter of the way into their season, and they have yet to have a carry that goes for 20 yards or 19 yards or 18 yards.
1: Give me my helmet, Z.
0: I mean, it's bad. Dobbins looks broken. Harvey played really well. I thought he was their best offensive player yesterday.
1: I'll give credit to him. Like, he was tough. They had him all over the place. Catching balls out of the backfield, running in between the tackles. Hell, he was even the kick returner.
0: Yeah.
1: Because Bidet went down.
0: That's right.
1: I mean, so RJ Harvey, like, he's a really good utility back that's running hard right now. So you have to give him kudos. He's doing his thing.
0: Well, but like the running game is just, it's bad. And it's getting worse. It's getting worse. And so I think they need to go trade for a running back. We talked about that last week. And it's real simple. Dobbins looks broken. I don't think he's healthy. I don't know why he's out there being the worst version of himself. I refuse to believe he's just washed overnight. I don't think that.
1: Yeah.
0: So I don't think he's right. RJ Harvey, for as good as he is playing right now, he's not a down-to-down back. He's more of a weapon out of the backfield. And then Coleman is unproven. And even within that unproven nature, he's on IR because he literally got hurt on the first play of his NFL, his first carry. They need to go get someone.
1: Because, but see, even if they get somebody, man, I don't think that's going to help out because they don't have a scheme, a run scheme, that is.
0: Yeah.
1: Like, I've been in a situation with the Houston Texans where literally there was no run scheme. And I'm like, man, no wonder why we suck. And I'm sitting here looking at myself, questioning myself, like, damn, did I regress like that? I'm healthy and I suck. And it's because there's no rhyme or reason to why we're doing this. There's no pullers. There's no why. Right, we ask it all the time, and we're teaching our young kids, and we're coaches now. And the thing is, you tell a kid to go out there and do something. Okay, but why? Why am I doing that? Until they know the why, they're not going to go out there and be productive. But once they understand why they're doing it, they're going to have more success. There's no why with the Denver Broncos in this run game. I don't know if they're an outside zone team. I don't know if they're a gap or a power team. And that's with the scheme, with the defense, or with the offensive coordinator, and that's with the offensive line. The offensive line's not doing their part, and they're getting pushed back. This is a collective group. A group. I don't want to just sit here and blame J.K. because it's not just on J.K. It's on the offensive line, and it's on J.K. Dobbins, and they're not on the same page.
0: No, and right now the Broncos are calling plays. They're not calling an offense.
1: There you go.
0: They do not have an identity. And this does go back to the summer, all right? And when we would come in here and you would talk about inside drill.
1: Mm-hmm.
0: Why was that so important to you this past summer, coming in here kind of cautioning our audience about the run game?
1: Inside drill, guys, it's between the offense and defensive linemen, linebackers and running backs. It's one-on-one. Imano versus Imano, right? You're going at each other. Who has the bigger you-know-what? All right, you can't hide. And all through inside drill and all through camp, the defense dominated the offense. I mean, the running backs couldn't even get it off. They couldn't even get the ball and get through a crease without the defense, like Malcolm Roach or Zach Allen, hitting them for a loss of 3 or 4.
0: Yeah, they were like in the backfield.
1: It's okay for the defense to win some. But it needs to be a healthy relationship where the offense is winning some as well. And there was a lot of times where the offense was not. It's important to get the inside drill because it's establishing the mindset of we are going to be gritty, we are getting downhill, and we're going to run this damn football. And it calluses that running back, and it calluses the offensive line to where you're going downhill and you're getting used to just being physical and aggressive, and you can start to see, as a running back, you get to start to see these lanes open up in these holes, and you get to work on the patience and setting up your blocks. See, that's what J.K. Dobbins is not doing right now. He's not doing a great job of setting his blocks up, maybe getting his eyes somewhere else, playing cat and mouse with that linebacker, helping that offensive lineman get to that next level. There's a lot more to the running back position than just running and trying to pick up as many yards as possible. You got to play that game with them to help your offensive line out. That's bigger and slower. And so inside drill helps you with that. And you establish that mindset. And you establish that identity of who you're going to be throughout the year. And the Denver Broncos, they didn't do that. They like to go shotgun and look cute and pretty. Well, that gets you punched in the mouth. They didn't establish themselves in inside drill because the defense just dominated them. And so now you look at it, ZB, you look at it out on the football field on Sundays, and they look like what they did in camp. They look like they're getting dominated because they don't have an identity. They don't know who they want to be as a run scheme offense and what they want to tailor things towards. So if you have no identity, you can't build off that, and you can't win football games later on down the line in the playoffs. That's a fact.
0: Yeah, I'm getting a flashback of Carmelo Anthony playing for the New York Knicks. I remember like it was yesterday. He's in the post game sitting at his locker. I was watching it in upstate New York on a channel called MSG. And he was being asked about the Knicks defense. And it was one of the worst in the league. And he goes, yeah, but we know, like, there's a difference between regular season basketball and postseason basketball. And when we know when we get into the postseason, like, we're going to be buckled down defensively. And I'm like, looking at him, like, dude, that's not how this works. You don't just flip a switch on your identity.
1: Mm.
0: You are your habits, right? And so, like, when that's the approach throughout the summer, it's pretty, to go back to your and Chris Collinsworth saying, these guys are trying to be pretty. They're looking for the perfect plays. You need to be gritty before you can be pretty. And, like, this is unfortunately who they've built up to be. And you're seeing the lack of dividend, like, this is kind of what we saw. And it's also one of these things where going into the final preseason game of the year, it wasn't about, and if you guys remember me complaining about this, because I did not like them turning down the work.
1: Yeah.
0: And I'm like, dude, your offense has so far to go. Like who do you think you are? Like, and again, it wasn't about the, you know, 14 to 18 plays that they were or weren't going to play. It was about turning down an opportunity to get better. Like, this offense has not been good. And shocker, like, that's your mindset in the summer, that you don't need the work. And now your offense has gotten worse. They've really regressed here. This time last year, the running game was top half of the league.
1: Yeah.
0: J.K. Dobbins was a top 10 running back. And I'm also looking at, and this is part of the ripple effect, because it's impacting Bo Nix in a meaningful way.
1: It is. It's hurting Bo.
0: And what, how they have responded with this identity crisis is asking Bo to do even more. Bo Nix's attempts have gone up every single game since the first game of the year. And so, like, it's, and he right now is nowhere close. he, along with the play calling, is nowhere close to being able to make up for that sort of lacking run game.
1: What if somebody says, like, because you know somebody out there saying, we're 2-2. We're 2-2. We just got done playing four really, really good teams that could be in the playoffs or are going to be in the playoffs, and somebody may end up in the Super Bowl that we just played against. What would you say to that?
0: I would say, one, you're right. The Broncos are 2-2. We agreed in the summer that after six games, we would take 3-3. So you're on pace for that. You're 2-2 after four. But what I would also say is, do not let the schedule or the calendar be your source of optimism for this offense. Like, we should be, guys, this is a quarterback in year three. This is the most continuity in the league. It's allegedly a top rated offensive line. Like, there is a bunch of talent on this Broncos offense. There really is. And they are just nowhere close to tapping into it. And they've been trying to figure this out since the start of the summer. The entire emphasis of training camp was faster starts. Look at the first three plays yesterday. They didn't attempt to run the ball. They didn't attempt. It was a screen out of the gate that went for 2 yards. It was a play action fake that was dead on arrival that literally got thrown out of bounds.
1: Yeah.
0: And then the third play was, trying to get a comeback route to Sutton that you're nowhere close to connecting.
1: Those three things look familiar. That's all I got to say right now. Like, it is. Like, let's get the ball out of our hands. Let's just pass, pass, pass. Like, you can't do that. Establish some type of rhythm. Okay, balance. I understand that it's hard to trust the offensive line when you try to run the ball last week and you get knocked for a loss of 2 or 3 and now you're behind the chains in the second 13. But have some type of balance, man. You go with a screen. You don't have Cortland Sutton, who's your best blocker, other than Pat Bryant. He's sitting on the sideline that first play.
0: Yeah, how about that? So Sutton did not start.
1: Yeah, like, what's up with that? Just to put him in the next play. Okay, Troy Franklin was in there with Marvin Mims and Waddle after Troy Franklin went in for that first play. He didn't step foot back on that football field for some time. So that's interesting, and we'll have to circle back at some point and talk about that. There's just no chemistry, no rhythm to this offense. Because why? They don't know who they are. They look into a mirror, and they don't even like the face they see in the mirror right now. Because they don't know who they are.
0: Yeah, there is no face. It's almost like a blank icon in a video game. They're literally averaging right now 81 yards rushing per game. That ranks 29th in a league of 32. Right now, the Broncos have scored, this is nuts, they have scored 13 total first half points through four games. I mean, holy smokes. Like, we're watching offenses yesterday score two touchdowns in a quarter. Like, you're allowed to do that? The Broncos have 13 points in four first halves. So what are we talking about? That's 2, 4, 6, 8 quarters? 8 quarters of football.
1: Unacceptable.
0: 8 quarters, and they have 13 total points. It's not cute anymore. Like, it's not this, like, hey, we got them right where we want them stuff. It's not cute. It's not funny.
1: That wears you out.
0: Totally.
1: Even as a team, right? Like at some point, it's like, guys, like, we got to put points on the board to make it easy for ourselves in the third and fourth quarter. Okay, stop putting so much pressure on the defense. And then what happens? Everybody wants to blame the defense when they give up a big-time play like they did yesterday against Kettle, when he has that really good screen that Kyle Shanahan, the head coach over there, calls. Okay, and it gets taken back to the house for a 50-60-yard touchdown. That's not on the defense. That's not on the defense. They're wore out by that time. Crazy, man.
0: The Broncos did not pick up a first down on first or second down until there was less than 2 minutes left in the third quarter, meaning that they needed to get to third down to earn a new set of downs, or they just didn't get it. But that is nuts, all right? Bo Nix passing the ball down the field was a disaster, and somehow they threw it 42 times. His average depth of target, right? You hear people say, like, A-dot. His average depth of target was 5.3 yards, 3 yards worse than the league average. I mean, this is bad. And all teams are...

0: in the middle of the field for two consecutive games.
1: Help your quarterback out. We sit here and, yes, a lot of it's on Bo, but also it's on the offense of line, the running backs, and the play callers. Like, everybody has to do their job and be on the same page. And everybody is not on the same page, and they're not doing their jobs, and it looks like this. And now you set your defense up to fail. Period.
0: Well, not good. Waddle, by the way, who you gave a first-round pick for, he has 35 or fewer receiving yards in three of the first four games of the season.
1: Has to be better, man. Dropping way too many damn footballs.
0: Yeah, and look, yes, like, offensive line's not doing their job. Play calling, not doing their job. The running backs and the running game, not doing their job. But Phil, Bo's been bad. Bo's just been bad. And it's not all on him. We know that. But gosh, I hoped to see significantly more than we've seen through four games. And I'm hopeful. I mean, these are tough opponents. We know that. The Broncos' first four opponents have a combined record of 13-3. The Chiefs are 4-0, the Jags are 3-1, the Rams are 2-2, and the Niners are now 4-0. They played good competition. We know this.
1: For sure.
0: But the Broncos are supposed to be among them. They're supposed to be like Super Bowl contenders. They have a long way to go offensively before they can put themselves in that kind of category.
1: And the great thing is, you're still in the thick of things. You are 2-2.
0: Oh, yeah.
1: You know, you do have a really good defense. You do have really good players when you get them all involved and they catch the football and you move down the field. So, like, it's still there. You can still get to a Super Bowl. You can still turn things around. But it needs to start here against the Chargers. At some point, when is it going to start? When is Bo Nix going to settle down and have these good games that we need to see from him? Because his contract's coming up. He's going to want a payday. In order to do that, you have to solidify yourself and let everybody know this is who you are all the time. Okay? A really good quarterback that can do it all. We have to see that.
0: And now you have to do all the stuff that we're talking about while overcoming a rash of injuries that you haven't faced in years. So it's not going to be easy. It's not supposed to be easy. I am fascinated with how the Denver Broncos respond to this. Fascinated. Okay. CU football suffered embarrassment over the weekend, but so did Colorado State. What a wacky twist to the start of the Jim Mora era in Fort Collins. We'll get to it next.
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0: All right, bottom of hour number four. As we try to diagnose what the heck is going on with this Denver Broncos offense that looks like one of the worst in the National Football League. And we'll continue to do so here and try to figure out, as they are right now. Like that's the crazy thing. We're trying to figure this out at the same time as they are trying to figure it out.
1: Maybe if they start listening to us closer, they'll get the answers, eh?
0: Fat chance, dude. I mean, but again, like quite literally, we're all trying to figure this out at the same time.
1: And that's never a good thing.
0: No.
1: If we're trying to figure things out, the coaching staff and everybody in that building are trying to figure things out, that means we're far apart.
0: Yeah.
1: There's a lot there that needs to be figured out, and it's going to take some time to do that.
0: Yeah.
1: It starts with the quarterback, though. Go has to play better.
0: He's got to play better, man. Got to play better. CU football suffered embarrassment over the weekend. CSU might have, too. You know, just to keep it a hundo. A wacky twist to the start of the Jim Mora era in Fort Collins. So CSU was absolutely drilled by Oregon State in a way that I personally did not see coming. I mean, the Beavers just, they gnawed on them like a piece of wood. I mean, truly, 56 to 26. All right. And we cautioned our listeners on Friday about that Oregon State program is going in the right direction.
1: They're tough, man.
0: That dude, Jamarcus Shepherd, is off to a good start. So keep that name in your pocket. But yeah, they were relentless against CSU in front of a sold out crowd at Canvas on Saturday. So CSU, similarly to the UTSA start, I mean, the game's 14-14 early in the second quarter, but the Beavers responded with 21 unanswered points against CU, all right? And by halftime, they had built a dam up, the Beavers did, 35-14, all right? And at one point...
1: Man, it's from gnawing on some wood to building up dams.
0: Just having fun with it. At one point, the Beavers put together six consecutive touchdown drives.
1: Damn.
0: And I can't believe this is not a typo, but Oregon State put up 652 yards of offense. That is like what you see when like Ohio State hosts, you know, Miami of Ohio.
1: See, that's what you see in video games.
0: Yeah.
1: When you're playing against a computer and the computer sucks and you're playing against a FCS school, you put up 700 yards. Like Jim Mora was upset. He was upset last week.
0: He was.
1: And he was done. He was finished after this week and how CSU looked. Just getting rammed in.
0: Yeah. And so eventually you get to a point where they go to halftime and Jim Mora essentially fired Tyson Summers. And I say essentially because what's reported is that Mora took away the play calling duty. Technically, I don't think he fired him at that moment.
1: But isn't that considered firing?
0: Yeah, you're firing him from his duty, but like I don't know if that is. Yes.
1: See,
0: yes.
1: Like you know it's coming right after the game. Yes. Like you gave up all that, those yards, the points. You're getting fired.
0: Yes, I agree. But just by definition, like I don't think he actually fired him on the spot. Like you need to go right now, but Tyson Summers did that on his own. And said, okay, I just got fired from play calling. I'm not sticking around here on the sideline with you. This has become toxic. And left the game, right in the middle of the game. You ever heard that?
1: No, I haven't. And I've been through a lot. I've been through Jeff Saturday, okay, was our coach when I was with the Indianapolis Colts. Right after he was talking stuff about the Colts, came into the building and said he believed in us. After saying he didn't believe in us. So, like, that was interesting. But a coach walking out during a game, That's intense. But also for Jim Mora, like, man, like you have been verbally, it seems like at least, you've been verbally abusing this man because against UTSA, you were screaming at him at the top of your lungs, eye to eye, pretty much telling him to do something and just take this ass chewing. And then you do it again on TV where everybody's looking at you. That man's embarrassed. He's embarrassed and he's had enough and he walks out. I'm not saying it's the right thing to do. He should have stuck it out until the end of the game and then told Jim Mora he was done. But I guess for him, he couldn't take it anymore.
0: No.
1: He said, I'm done with this verbal abuse. I'm out of here.
0: Yeah, and part of the dynamic that I think is important to point out here is that Tyson Summers was already with CSU. He didn't come in with Jim Mora. So, like, after they fired Norvell last year, he was actually the interim head coach.
1: Yeah.
0: And so, I'd be willing to bet, well, I shouldn't say I'd be willing to bet, but I would speculate that CSU had to write a check for Norvell to go away, for that staff to go away, and then you're going to have to lure Mora away from UConn, where he's having success, hire his whole new staff, and there might have been like, hey, we really like Tyson Summers, we think he's a good coach, would you be willing to work with him instead of writing another buyout check to go away? And he might have been like, yeah, okay, you know, we'll see how it goes, kind of like Sean Payton, Russell Wilson, like, let's see how it goes, like, and we'll go from there. And this is how it went. I mean,
1: I wonder if CSU has to pay my man the rest of his contract if he quits.
0: It's a good question.
1: You know, because he got fired, but he quit on the job.
0: He got fired from play calling.
1: Yes.
0: Not fired from CSU, as I understand it. And maybe I'm wrong about that. But yeah, like, I was thinking about this last night as well, of like, would they have to write the check for him to leave if they could argue in court that you only got the play calling taken away? You are still going to be a coach. Now, maybe that wouldn't be true, but you don't have the proof
1: exactly
0: to know that.
1: But everybody knows you walked out. You didn't come back out and you got in your car and left during halftime. Like, that's insane. And think about it as players, that you're looking at that like, wow, this man really left. Like, he's not coming back. So he quit.
0: Crazy. This was the exchange after the game from Jim Mora talking about dismissing defensive coordinator Tyson Summers.
2: Tyson was relieved of his play calling duties. He left the field, and he's no longer with this football program.
3: That's a permanent thing.
2: That is a permanent.
3: So can he take over as DC then?
2: Kenny will be the primary play caller. Yeah, I put him. He was put in a very difficult situation tonight, and he responded well, and the players responded well. The very first play he called as a defensive coordinator his entire life was a sack caused fumble. So we're going to get better. We're going to get a lot better. He's a good football coach.
0: All right, we'll see how that ages on the defensive side of the ball. It's been a train wreck for the Rams.
1: Yeah.
0: They have given up 56 to Oregon State, 59 to UTSA, 41 to BYU. That's all in the last 3 weeks. So you're talking about giving up more than 150 points in the last 3 weeks.
1: This is bad for the Rammies, EB.
0: That's not
1: bad.
0: Right, Phil. Phil, that's not right. What you just did right now, that's not right. Don't talk like that about my Rams.
1: Yeah, they're getting rammed into it.
0: They need an identity on defense, and they need Haas Haney back in the fold.
1: There's a lot going on in Colorado sports.
0: You are not kidding.
1: You know, you look at CU and what's going on over there. Man, CSU firing a coach in the middle of a game. You got the Broncos that have no identity offensively. It's a lot, man. It's a lot for one day.
0: It's a lot. Shout out Air Force, though, taking care of Navy at home on Saturday morning on CBS, going to 3-1. Unfortunately, they lose their quarterback for the year.
1: Yeah. So they get the win. But they have a lot of football left, and you don't have your starting quarterback who's able to throw that ball around and help out. There's a reason why they're winning. That quarterback has done a great job, and now he's out.
0: Yeah, 3-1. Damn.
1: Come on, man.
0: Yeah, I picked them to win the Mountain West before the season started. I hope they can hang on without their guy Liam Zarka, starting quarterback. Okay, what did we learn today in Denver sports? That's how we'll finish up next.
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0: NFL insider James Palmer has the answers. 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

0: turn today in Denver sports?
1: Chaos.
0: Man, there is a lot of stuff going on, and we learned that we got some context to why Dre Greenlaw so upset with Sean Payton.
1: Yeah,
0: after the game. And if you guys didn't see it, Dre Greenlaw, you probably did, but just to be inclusive, for those who didn't, Greenlaw runs after Sean Payton. Like he ran after that official when playing for the Broncos after the game.
1: My man could be a scary dude.
0: And got suspended a year ago. This time and I do wonder if he'll get fined for this. He ran after Sean Payton, went right in his face and said, "Get the F off my field." As Fred Warner, thankfully, held Dre Greenlaw back and was pushing him away from that situation.
1: Yeah, one, I don't know if he's going to get fined because you see these referees. Did you see the one
0: with
1: McBride?
0: Yeah.
1: Cussing him out?
0: Just F you. F you.
1: The other referee was in the Minnesota Viking game and got ran over by a player, got mad that the player ran him over and was cussing him out. Like, these refs are done with everybody. They're not having it.
0: Those and that one ref who did that to Trey McBride, I'm fully expecting him to get some sort of suspension.
1: Yeah, suspension, maybe even get fired. Like you can't do that.
0: I mean, they're fining these guys $15,000. Like, Kyle Juszczyk, whose nickname is Juice, like, looking like he's chugging something. They're like, yep, you're pretending to drink alcohol. $15,000. He's like, I don't drink. My nickname's Juice.
1: Waddle and Quinn Meinerz got fined, like, $15,000 apiece for doing the
0: rolling the dice while they spun the ball. Like
1: NFL getting their money back, Z.
0: It's just
1: they try to get their money back any way they can.
0: And so you see, who is it? J.C. Tretter, Trotter, the head of the Players Association, firing a tweet off saying, "You better hold these guys accountable." And so, like, now the Players Union kind of speaking up. So, yeah, that's.
1: But Dre Greenlaw. Look, it was personal to Dre Greenlaw, ZB. It wasn't about the players. He loves the players. His agent actually came out and kind of explain what happened, what went down. And I got a little bit more information from people inside the building. But for Dre Greenlaw, he doesn't like Sean. Sean doesn't like him. And it started after Dre Greenlaw continued to get hurt. And he was dealing with these injuries. And Sean had enough of it. And he was upset with him. It got to the point where Sean would be walking down the hallway. Greenlaw's walking down the hallway. And Sean didn't even look at him. He would just keep passing by and walking, not even acknowledge that Greenlaw was there. And at some point, I think Greenlaw got upset about it and confronted him when they were walking down the hallway one time and asking what was his problem. And the response was, "You're my problem because you're not on the football field." And so I think, you know, that built up anger. And then Dre Greenlaw really didn't like that they released him and they didn't call him. He got the information from his agent. So Sean didn't call Dre Greenlaw and George didn't call Dre Greenlaw. That's what I'm hearing. And reported that they're going to release him, and they didn't have a conversation with old Dre Greenlaw. So now for Greenlaw, he has all that built pent-up anger towards Sean because of what was going on in that building. Not because of the money, not because of his teammates, but Sean Payton himself.
0: Man, interesting context and backstory.
1: Crazy.
0: Right? Like, you think you could, because it was just Friday of last week, we're like, what is Dre Greenlaw's problem?
1: Yeah.
0: Like, you came here, made a bunch of money to do nothing, and you're the one that's mad? But then you hear the human element, the human side of it, and it makes just a little bit more sense why he would act like that. Doesn't excuse it. But what else did we learn today in Denver sports? We learned that the injury to Pat Surtain, not as bad as initially feared. I didn't think we were going to see PS2 till 2027. I'm keeping it real. I thought that guy popped his Achilles. Dr. Bai gave my instant diagnosis on social media saying, "I'm not a doctor. But I kind of am. I ended up posting a picture of me in my scrubs before my daughter was born. And I'm like, Dr. Bai was wrong on this one. Thank goodness. Now, they're saying it's an ankle injury. I got to keep it a buck. That doesn't make any sense to me.
1: So you're not believing him?
0: No.
1: Not drinking out of that Kool-Aid.
0: No. And look, if the guy's back on the field, you know, next week or in 2 weeks, I'm okay. But like, it just... everything about it, like we watch sports, like everything about it screams soft tissue, whether that's calf, Achilles, sort of like not a rupture, but like some sort of strain, you know, partial tear, something like that. That's maybe not a full rupture. So in some ways you dodged a bullet, but I'm just not expecting to see Pat Surtain like over the next month. I'm really not.
1: Yeah, I mean, not having Pat Surtain, Riley Moss, who knows if he's going to be ready to go. He has a rib injury that he's dealing with again. I mean, the injuries are stacking up. Pat Bryant, Patty Ice, your guy. I mean, hurt his ankle. I thought he broke his ankle.
0: Me too.
1: You know, so you don't have that receiver that it seems like Bo Nix trusts and he's building a good connection with. The injury bug is latching on now, ZB, at the wrong time when you need these guys to be healthy going into this long stretch. You still got a lot of football to be played. Z, we haven't even got to a Thursday night football game yet.
0: No.
1: It's a long year for the Denver Broncos, and they got to get healthy.
0: All right. Goodness gracious. There's so much to discuss, and we still have, like, so much left over as well. Tonight, Monday Night Football, we have what's the final game of the week here? I'm forgetting here in real time.
1: The Falcons versus the Saints.
0: Yeah, it's a Superdome. Like 20, is it 20 years or 25 years, something like that? Golly. So that'll be on tonight. I like a higher scoring game.
1: Oh, yeah?
0: New Orleans doing a good job of getting the ball in the end zone. Vele, look for Vele to make a big play tonight.
1: One a day, Vele.
0: He's playing great. All right. And by the way, one more thing. The game time was announced for the Buffs' next game. Now, it's not this coming week because they're on a bye. I'm sure Deion Sanders will leave Colorado and go hang out in Texas on his bye.
1: He needs to get out of here for a second. Well, regroup.
0: Yeah. So,
1: find a special teams coach.
0: But, yeah.
1: Something.
0: Goodness gracious.
1: Come on.
0: The game time, October 17th, buried later into the evening. 8:15 here, local start. 10:15 on the East Coast.
1: And that's against Utah.
0: That is against Utah. Yep, and it's going to take real self-control on my behalf.
1: Look at you.
0: To not take out a home equity line of credit and absolutely hammer the Utes on the alternate line. It's going to take a...
1: This could be the game where CU upsets Utah.
0: Okay.
1: And my man, you ain't going to have a house. All your kids' money's gone. I know I'm not seeing you the next day.
0: All right, we'll leave it there for now. Guys, thanks for being here on a Reaction Monday. We'll be back tomorrow at 2 p.m. sharp. But for right now, it's Denver Sports Tonight coming up next.
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0: Denver sports tonight on this beautiful little bit of warm Monday in the Mile High City. I'm Dante Gomez. He's Mike Rice. Mike, how was your weekend?
1: Weekend was good, man. Weekend
0: better than any Colorado football teams?
1: Oh, my goodness.
0: Outside of Air Force? Because it was a rough one.
1: Yes.
0: Here in Colorado, whether you want to go with the Broncos, the Buffs, the Rams, none of them turned out to be very successful weekends for any of those teams. We're going to dive into all of it over the next hour. Feel free to hop in on the show as well on the RamosLaw.com text line, 303-713-1043. And Mike, we were on different sides of this Broncos game on Friday when we do our show, Monday and Fridays. 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You had the 49ers. I was a little less scared of this 49ers team and believed that the Broncos –